0: the debate over AI. I'm Brad Siegel, KNST News. An Arizona senator is on board with slowing down AI development, speaking on CNN's State of the Union, Democrat Ruben Gallego pushing for more regulation.
1: This is more akin to Dr. Frankenstein telling us the monster is loose, help me stop the monster. And what we have right now is the method that we're answering is not meeting the moment.
0: He added, we need to get together and find the perfect balance as soon as possible. His comments come amid growing warnings about the rapid pace of AI development, including concerns raised by a former Anthropic researcher and Anthropic CEO Dario Amodei. Arizona is suing L'Oreal, alleging the company hid evidence that its hair relaxer products could cause cancer. Attorney General Chris Mays filing that lawsuit, making Arizona the first state to sue over alleged cancer risks linked to hair relaxers. The lawsuit accuses L'Oreal of violating state consumer protection laws by marketing the products without warning consumers about the alleged risks. The state is seeking penalties and damages. Former Transportation Secretary Pete Buttigieg is rallying support for Democratic congressional candidate Joanna Mendoza. The pair spoke to roughly 1,000 voters at the Pima County Fairgrounds over the weekend, targeting Republican incumbent Juan Ciscomani and promising to serve as a check on President Trump's administration. I'm Brad Siegel, KNST AM 790, Tucson's most stimulating.
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8: All righty then. Gary Lewis with you. It's your afternoon addiction. So glad that you are here with me. Are you buying into this AI is going to kill your whole family and destroy the earth stuff? Are you buying into this garbage? Because that's exactly what it is. It is 100% garbage. People use AI to make funny pictures. It's going to kill everybody? It's going to do it? It's war games? If you missed it, and I have so much for you to hear and so much to say about this, but if you missed it, yes, Ruben Gallego, the big dope that this guy is actually out there with every all the Democrats. Obama's telling them, make AI, the regulation of AI, the focal point of the midterm election. So, one, again, what happened to affordability and gas prices? Like, if you have a message that's working, you don't change the message. Is that a tell? Am I off on this? Is it a tell that the Democrats are not making enough headway with Americans? Americans are not buying their BS. Americans, I mean, this is really cool. I hope it's true. I don't know what's going to happen with the midterms. But if you change your messaging 7 weeks out of the midterm, they've been talking about affordability for a long time, and maybe Americans are like you and me, the majority of them, and they realize, wow, we voted for Trump because you guys screwed this up so badly. We're not that stupid. We may not be fans of the Iran war, but we do know Trump had gas in the twos before the Iran war, and it's going to end. We don't trust you guys. I mean, maybe that, why else would they change? And it's gotten so extreme that Ruben Gallego is coming out and going to as many interviews as possible. He'd never come on this show, though, claiming that AI is

0: going to kill you.
1: This is in previous tech. Previous tech could not make a decision to kill us, right? When we turned on the internet, it did not have autonomy, right? When we created a nuclear weapon, the nuclear weapon did not have the decision-making power to drop a nuclear weapon. AI has the capability, it will have the capability to make a decision like that.
0: Hang on. Show me the evidence that AI is going to be able to drop nuclear weapons on its own. I'd love to know that. You know how many companies rely on AI for bookkeeping, just keeping track of all of the sales and just everything? Do you think that's going to all of a sudden lie and manipulate stuff? Do you really think that's going to happen? That is Ruben Gallego. But you know what? That is exactly what all of the Democrats have been saying, because they've been told to say it. They think that this is a way to get people to vote for them. Nobody's, apparently, it looks like nobody's believing them about affordability here. So they're doing the ultimate of fear. They tried this with COVID. Wear a mask or you may die. Get a COVID shot or you may die. Tell us that you want regulation of AI by us or you could die. That's what they're doing. I've never heard of anything in my life. The Anthropic AI CEO is a guy named Dario Amodi. And he went on a doomsday interview on CBS yesterday. Even the reporter bought into this crap. This is the guy who had some low-level employee who said, we could kill everybody. Listen, if you're the CEO of Anthropic AI, and if you're afraid that what you're doing may kill somebody, wouldn't you just stop what you're doing? Like, why are you begging the government to regulate you? That's what they are just so obvious with their bullcrap. Just listen to this.
2: It seems like the fate of humanity is at risk.
0: Oh, my God. Just come. Joling Kent, whoever the hell that is, for CBS News. It seems like the fate of humanity is here. The fate of humanity? Oh, God.
2: It seems like the fate of humanity is at risk. How much personal responsibility do you feel about where we are going?
3: My view here is it has always been very strange that this technology is being built by a private company. People ask me that question all the time. Why isn't this being built by government? And the strangest thing about it is I agree with them. I'm uncomfortable. Government didn't build this technology. This company, this technology came from the private sector.
0: Yeah. Should government have built cars? Cars can kill people. We need regulation. The Democrats, we need regulation. We need the smartest people in a room to do this stuff. We already have so much regulation, it's insane. Imagine a car's brakes don't work. There's regulation for that, right? There's recalls. There's all kinds of stuff. What are you doing, man, that you're programming your AI to where you can't control it? And if that's the case, just shut down your company.
3: And we, Anthropic, and I would hope other companies have done everything we can to try to have legitimate oversight mechanisms.
0: Really? You've tried everything you could do to be told what you can't do in your job. Again, name a business owner, small, medium, large, name an industry, where they got into it and begged the government to hold them back. Can you tell me one? Who is the person that's coming up with the next great company? You think Jeff Bezos was like, I am going to start this company called Amazon, where we're going to basically be like a mall, but everything online. And I'm going to charge these people to advertise their stuff on my website, and we're going to be able to deliver it. And you know what? I'm going to call the government and have them tell me what I can't do. You think that's going to happen? This is maybe the most bizarre thing that he said. This is the CEO of Anthropic, Dario Amodi.
3: I think the government and the public needs to have a stake. And this is why we've supported regulation of the technology. Regulation constrains the private companies. Regulation allows the public and its elected representatives to have a say and limits what the private companies can do. Now,
0: we need to be told to stop. Just stop. Like, you want to slow down? Just slow down. Why don't you slow down? And that's where you know, again, this is all garbage. They want to own the politicians that get in there, that are going to be told by these technocrat oligarchs what the rules and regulations must be. And they're going to tell them the rules and regulations so they can control it. They can get a monopoly over it. They could box out competition. That's what they want here. And in return, the Democrats are saying, man, if you get what you want, can we get what we want? And it's not just cash. AI is so smart, can control so many things. Can you control with your algorithm what people can see and not allow them to see other things? Because if we can stop certain information from getting out to the public, it's going to be easier for us Democrats to win elections. That'll be how we get back to power. That's how I see this. Democrats see a vehicle to control what people are allowed to know. And if they do that, they can make sure there's nothing. Nothing that people can see that could be negative to them, and nothing positive for Republicans. They tried this with the internet. What was it, net zero? Remember, they tried to control the internet? Only the big, giant fake news companies can actually push the news. The smaller independent ones, gone. They didn't want you to have information. John McCain was a big fan of that. John McCain, huge fan of that. This is a big ploy for power and control for the oligarch technocrats and the Democrats. They're scaring people into thinking that we have no choice but to turn to them, and they'll do something that will protect us. They have failed every time they've tried that. Don't believe them. One more.
2: Would you be willing to give up the technology to the government?
3: To the right combination of governments. So the worry
2: you're
3: I have...
2: You're willing to hand over this company.
3: I want to be very clear about this. The worry I have, I am concerned that one single government could abuse this technology just as easily as a single company could. But
0: quit, bro.
3: I think a combination of democratically elected governments, I don't know about handing over, but some kind of oversight, some kind of joint governance. Again, that would be the work of years, but I wonder if that's the direction we need to go in.
0: Yes, I will promise all of the leaders of governments in Europe and Asia and everywhere that want to control people, they're socialists and communists, you write the rules that we tell you so we can box out all competition, we control everything, we'll make sure that there's no opposition to you that is seen by people via the algorithm. That, is to me, is what's going on here. Hit me up on the free iHeartRadio app, and I have more about this too, because this guy's trying to act like he's some good guy. Well, do you know that his company is full of deep state former CIA agents that were involved in the Russia hoax with Trump? Did you know that? I have that for you. It's coming up. Garrett Lewis with you. It's your afternoon addiction.
4: 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Grandfather was a steelworker like me. She learned to make ends meet. 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
0: Garrett Lewis with you. It's your afternoon addiction. Thank you for making it that way. I appreciate it. Remember, you could follow me on X, which is Twitter, and Instagram at Garrett Lewis, and on Facebook, Garrett Lewis Radio. You know, I almost got 100,000 views, might be over 100,000 now, on that nut job, whack job that was hired by the University of Arizona. That guy that thinks he's a woman, taking all weird pictures and stuff, and he's a DEI nut job, and U of A hired him. On my face, it's on my Facebook, Instagram, and NX, but it got almost 100,000 on Facebook alone. People enjoy freak shows. What can I say? So this whole AI thing is, again, I think this is actually pretty good, because Democrats, whatever they're putting out there, it's not sticking. And more is coming out now about Anthropic and these AI companies. Anthropic's AI. Miranda Devine put out an opinion piece. She's a great columnist. What information? She said, don't trust Anthropic on AI safety. You want to know why? It's supposedly bipartisan National Security and Public Sector Advisory Council. They have that at Anthropic. It's stacked with former Biden and Obama intelligence officials that are closely connected to the Trump-Russia hoaxers, like John Brennan, former CIA director, Mike Morrell, former acting CIA chief. He's the one that coordinated the 51 signatures to say Hunter Biden's laptop is a hoax. Yeah. This is what's on the advisory council at Anthropic, where they're calling for government regulation. One Anthropic council member is a guy named David Cohen. He was the CIA deputy director under John Brennan. He was involved, Miranda Devine writes, in cooking up the bogus intelligence community assessment commissioned by Obama in December of 2016 that used the BS debunked Steele dossier to claim Russia interfered in the 2016 election to help Trump. That guy is a council member for Anthropic. None of these guys are jumping ship saying how dangerous it is. This is so, so, so psyop. This guy, David Cohen, again, on Anthropic's council board, is a member of their council. He was also Biden's CIA deputy director. He signed a public letter with Mike Morrell supporting John Brennan after President Trump revoked his security clearance. This guy, David Cohen, again, part of Anthropic, was an early member of Anthony Blinken, that's Biden's Secretary of State, Blinken's consultancy called West Exec Advisors. He even co-authored a 2020 foreign policy article on the politicization of intelligence with Mike Morrell. Now, there's another member of Anthropic's council. His name is Christopher Fonzone. He was Obama's deputy White House counsel. He was also National Security Committee legal advisor. He later served as office of the Director of National Intelligence General Counsel under Biden. You see where this is going? Another Anthropic Council member is Richard Fontaine, who succeeded Victoria Nuland as the CEO of the DC think tank, the Center for a New American Security. Oh, by the way, David Cohen was a senior fellow there. Okay. Now you want what? So you have all these former CIA spooks that are involved in the Russia hoax. They're all part of Anthropic, where they're saying, we need to slow down. We need to slow down. Do you? You want something else? Oh, yeah. So Chuck Schumer this morning called for an immediate all senators classified briefing on AI with the Trump administration officials. Interesting, because the story from the New York Post, OpenAI, it's that Sam Altman's company. They, just like Anthropic, they're the leading AI companies. OpenAI hired Chuck Schumer's daughter for a position. They're cozying up to Democrats ahead of the midterms. This, by the way, came out a week ago, September 7th, that the Democrats are cozying up the leader in the Senate for the Democrats. His daughter just got hired by OpenAI. They hired Jessica Schumer. She's a now a top policy job. That's what she has. She used to work for Amazon. She worked for Facebook. Now she's with OpenAI, handling their government outreach and partnerships in northeastern states. So we need regulation. The smartest minds. Telling you, the Democrats are looking at AI as a tool to never lose an election again by manipulating people's algorithms in what they see, what is fed to them on their social media, you name it. And in return, the AI companies are saying, help us be the monopoly that we want. They hired Chuck Schumer's daughter out of all people. Oh, and this is a guy, this is a CEO of a finance company who's a big believer in AI. He was on Fox Business this morning, Anthony Pompliano. Listen to this.
1: What ultimately I think this is going to happen is we can sit and play like the drama and the soap opera of what's going on in the AI industry. I think that there's a lot of folks who don't have profitable companies that are trying to use this to slow down the industry so they can catch up. I don't hear Mark Zuckerberg talking about slowing down anything. Mark Zuckerberg's got a cash cow, and he is investing every dollar he's got into AI, and he's going to go win. And he just launched a personal AI assistant that is kicking everyone's butt. And so I don't think Mark Zuckerberg's worried about slowing down.
0: That came out last week, and all of a sudden these guys now slow it down. They're relying on their connections in the Democrat Party to try to get a business advantage. And again, in return, what do the Democrats get? They used to be able to work with Twitter and Facebook and Instagram to censor anybody that had opinions they didn't like shared. Well, those days are over now. So they just don't want you to be able to see not just someone's opinion, but specific information. That, to me, is a big, big, big situation. Talkbacks.
2: So Ruben Gallego basically let himself get photographed shirtless on a camel with Eric Swalwell.
0: Yes.
2: I don't think he's the smartest guy in the room, and I would not listen to any advice he has to give.
0: A lot of talkbacks on this. Let me know what you think about the AI. I have even more of this stuff. Like, this is the big giant story, and the Democrats are trying so hard. So hard. Why? To me, it's obvious. It's power. And like I keep looking at CNN. It's like nonstop, this Anthropic CEO. Nonstop. It's propaganda, man. You see it enough, you start to believe it, and people get nervous when it comes to fear. It's crazy. More coming up. It is your afternoon addiction.
21: What
3: you need to know about new Arizona laws. I'm Brad Siegel, KNST News. Several major changes to Arizona laws are now in effect, reshaping regulations for drivers and homeowners alike. KNST's Matt Mattinson has more.
4: Under a strict new traffic measure, illegal motorcycle lane splitting has been elevated to a criminal misdemeanor charge for reckless driving. For homeowners, neighborhood HOAs are now officially banned from prohibiting backyard shade structures like awnings, pergolas, and umbrellas. Additional updates going into effect include steeper fines for repeat distracted drivers, stronger safeguards against deed fraud, and expanded tools to remove unlawful squatters. Matt Mattinson, KNST News.
3: Tucson gas prices are holding steady as the week gets started. AAA data shows the average price for a gallon of regular is $4.36. That's around the same price as yesterday and a 5-cent drop compared to last week. However, it's over a dollar more from last year when drivers were paying $3.27 a gallon. Meanwhile, those filling up on diesel are shelling out just over $6 a gallon on average. I'm Brad Siegel. KNST AM 790, Tucson's most stimulating.
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0: Gary Lewis with you. It is your afternoon addiction. So glad you're here with me. As all I see everywhere, MS Now, CNN. MS Now has Elizabeth Warren talking about wanting to slow down AI. Again. Is it because they're just losing money? Think of how much money has gone into AI and all these companies. And what do they have to show for it? At some point, the investors are going to go, I don't see the return on the investment.
15: Pocahontas.
0: There she is. Right? But I really think it's all about, yes, crowding out competition. And Democrats say, we'll do that for you. Get us elected every time. Help us get elected. Cut off what people see via the algorithm. You control that. I don't trust any of these people at all. None. Okay? Like, here's a couple of talkbacks from one guy. Listen, just...
17: Hi, Garrett. Love the show.
0: Thank you.
17: I have some counterexamples for Ruben.
0: Oh,
17: because if die. I ask GPT to make, say, an obviously not real ID for the purpose of trying to scam a scammer that's asking me for an ID, it tells me it can't. So obviously, whoever programs it can tell it what things not to do, and it won't do them.
0: Yeah, that's what I'm saying. Like, if you go on to any of these AI chatbots, they get information from the internet. Now, a lot of it is from Reddit, which is crazy. It's a faster way to search. It's a faster search engine that could be just, I mean, easier to use. And it's okay. Now, again, some business owners use it to create programs that just benefit their business, keep things in order. I mean, it's amazing how quickly it'll work and put it together for you. I mean, and there's certain things. My wife would take a picture of part of our home and tell ChatGPT or ask ChatGPT or tell it, can you put in something with a blue accent and cabinets and show me what it looks like? And after 30 seconds or a minute, it shows it. As opposed to going to an interior designer. And you're like, oh, wow, look at that. I mean, that's kind of what... But let me ask you, do you think you can make a crap ton of money with that stuff? Like, is that what it really is going to be used for? But it's going to be used to make businesses more efficient. I know this. You can't stop this because then China wins. So they're trying to use fear, just like they did with everything, with global warming, COVID, you name it. Okay, hang on, one more. Because again, this is all about Ruben and Gallego claiming that AI will shoot off nuclear weapons.
17: It's me again.
0: Yes.
17: I guess the counter argument to that would be that the programmers could make it so it could.
0: Yes.
17: But what programmer on Earth would really program AI so it could shoot off nuclear weapons or do terrible things or defraud people or take money out of bank accounts? No one would actually do that. Hmm. They'd have to be stupid. Love the show, Jared.
0: Who? Yes. Yeah, I wouldn't get... Guy called me Garrett on the first one and Jared on the second. I'll never understand it. It's okay. It's I'm trying to figure it out. And again, I can't get it. I'll tell you what Trump said about this in just 1 second. But this is just hilarious that Ruben Gallego actually said this stuff. This is the best.
1: This is in previous tech. Previous tech could not make a decision to kill us, right? When we turned on the internet, it did not have autonomy, right? When we created a nuclear weapon, the nuclear weapon did not have the decision-making power to drop a nuclear weapon. AI has the capability, it will have the capability to make a decision like that.
0: It's on its own. It's going to just start firing off nukes at everybody. Again, Matthew Broderick called, said, give me my movie back. Get out of here. President Trump put on Truth Social, the only control or guardrails that AI needs is a strong and smart president. High IQ president. And the USA has that in spades. So now, of course, all the Dems are making fun. Oh, he's not strong and smart. I mean, this is all they do. Again, the Democrats never actually offer people an idea. They never have a plan. Hey, this is what we're going to do to help you make your life better. They want to control everything. Trump writes, the Trump administration has stopped AI people from doing bad or potentially bad things like Dario at Anthropic, who is now pretending to be a perfect little angel and we will continue to do so. We already have tremendous criminal and regulatory power over these companies. There's a sick conspiracy going on against AI and data centers. And the only one that is happy about it is China. Whoever wins AI wins. We're leading China and all others and will continue to do so. Conspiracy theorists, treasonists, traitors, and leakers, beware. That's what Trump wrote. And with this again, I've never understood this Anthropic guy begging for the government to regulate his own business. It's bizarre. Maybe he's just upset, though. Now, a court ruled against this, but back in February, our war secretary, Pete Hegseth, he said AI, the AI firm Anthropic, is a supply chain risk to national security. He said effective immediately, no contractor, supplier, or partner that does business with the U.S. military may conduct any commercial activity with Anthropic. He wrote, America's warfighters will never be held hostage by the ideological whims of big tech. This decision is final. Now, a court ruled against, just about 2 weeks ago, ruled against Hegseth. I'm sure it's going to get challenged all the way up. But is this also the Anthropic guy just getting back because this cost him business? Did he, these lefty nut jobs, did he wanted to influence, it seems like, he wanted to influence what our government, what our military, what the president, the commander in chief wants to do in battle and decisions to be made. So this is a big deal because Anthropic was awarded a $200 million contract from the Pentagon last July to develop AI capabilities that were going to advance national security. And then it was yanked back. Hegseth accused Anthropic of attempting to strong-arm the U.S. military into submission. He said he would not allow it to seize veto power over the operational decisions of the U.S. military. And he said Anthropic's stance is fundamentally incompatible with the American with American principles. So that's a big deal. And all of a sudden, this guy who tried to manipulate and influence and strong-arm our military because they made decisions, obviously, that he didn't like, now he's calling for the government to regulate it, to box out competition. This stinks to high heaven, doesn't it? There's more that Trump said about this stuff. And then you have, by the way, David Sachs. David Sachs is a brilliant guy. David Sachs, entrepreneur, private sector guy. He is also working for the White House. He's the co-chair of President Trump's Council of Advisors on Science and Technology. Very smart guy. And he wrote on Twitter to Dario, the CEO, Dario Modi, the CEO of Anthropic. He writes, stop pretending you need anyone else's permission. Stop pretending antitrust law has to be suspended so you can form a cartel. Stop pretending You need a regulatory approval process that supersedes product liability. Wow. Stop pretending you need those same evaluators to police competitors who aren't even at the frontier. Most of all, stop pretending the motivation to slow down is purely altruistic. You face massive product liability exposure if your products enable a truly damaging cyber attack. The market already punishes models that behave in unpredictable or unauthorized ways. Wow. He's called him out for teaming up with Bernie Sanders. So he's saying, if you want to stop what you're doing, just stop. You and Sam Altman at OpenAI, Anthropic OpenAI, if you guys want to go do this, go ahead. Just go stop. But this is all about power and control. Never, ever forget that. And ignore idiots like Ruben Gallego and Mark Kelly and Yasemin Ansari and Greg Stanton and Natalie DeGraffo. Ignore them all on this stuff. I have more talk about this. People have very interesting things to say. I have more on this. There's more that Trump said, too, about hoaxes, and he called this one a hoax. It's all coming up. It is your afternoon addiction.
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29: Beware.
0: Gary Lewis with you. It is your afternoon addiction. Thank you for hanging out with me. Do you think this is a gigantic hoax? Because I do. I've been pretty clear about that. Especially when Obama is now getting involved and he's saying, hey, you know what needs to happen? We need to really get into this AI stuff and regulate it. It should be the center for everything. When the midterms are out, it should be this. I'm like, this is kind of crazy. This is kind of nuts. President Trump put out today that this is a hoax, and he called himself a hoax buster. He writes, concerning AI, when in the history of business, did anyone see the leaders of an industry call for regulation that will drive them into oblivion and bankruptcy? That was my point. When has that ever happened? You think Henry Ford was like, you know, I'm going to build these cars and I hope the government tells me I can't have them go as fast as they want. Can't do it. He writes, AI, this is Trump, AI taking over the world, destroying humanity and all other things bad is a hoax. No different from Russia, Russia, Russia. Ukraine, Ukraine, Ukraine, impeachment hoax number one, impeachment hoax number two, and all of the other hoaxes and scams that America was forced to endure through the destructionists and deviants, foul play, and illegal conduct. President Xi of China just announced that China will be doing absolutely nothing to stand in the way of AI or its future. Google has recently stated that they want to build a massive plant in Finland, all because they're finding permitting too difficult in the United States. Not happy about this, and I want them to change their thinking. AI and data centers will be the greatest economic development engine in history. Bigger, he writes, bigger than oil, gold, diamonds, or even the internet. It will not be stopped by brilliantly run destructive forces during the term of President Donald J. Trump. So look, I think that people see what's going on here. I also understand if somebody's like, whoa, what's going on? I have a data center coming here. AI is going to need the data centers. And it's going to just take all my water, make the water dirty, the air dirty, the this. Everybody has a legit concern when it's near them. And these companies should explain everything. I heard an interview today. I think it was on Liz Claman's show on Fox Business, where there was a gentleman. He doesn't do AI, but he does the infrastructure for AI. And he said, we put water in there. We reuse that water over and over and over. It's not new water. We put water in, we reuse it to cool over and over and over. I think part of the problem is a lot of these data centers, like, do you remember who was hired to go around to do a media tour to convince people that data centers were okay? Do you know who was hired? Kyrsten Sinema. Why would any industry hire a freaking career politician that nobody believes politicians? Why would you hire a career politician to go around and tell people that data centers are just fine? Nobody trusts them. Now, they hired her, obviously, because of her connections in D.C., but have somebody else answer questions. That's what you need to do. This is a bit ridiculous. So, I have to get... Yes. It's interesting what people are saying. Like, here's one. Here we go.
1: Hey, Garrett. Yes. Gary down in Tucson.
0: What's up?
1: I think that one caller has it a little bit off when he says that people aren't stupid enough to program a nuclear strike. There's plenty of Islamic terrorists who are extremists, and their whole goal in the world is to destroy it so the 12th Imam will come. So I think he's mistaken. Thank you. Bye.
0: That's a good point, man. I appreciate the point. That's something that should be talked about. Can it be programmed by somebody that is terrible and then something bad happens because of it? Maybe. Maybe it could. I have so many more talkbacks. I have to get to some more stuff as well, including the latest lawsuit. Do you hear what President Trump was trying to do, the Trump administration? They were trying to stop you and I from having to pay for illegals to get welfare. Can you believe there's somebody that is suing them to stop that? They want illegals to get welfare. I'll get to that, and I have so many more talkbacks. This is a gigantic topic. And the Democrats, again, it's a great sign that they're so desperate that they want this to be the focal piece. Have they given up on affordability and gas prices? It's huge. I don't know if it's true, but I mean, why else would you change? It's incredible. I have it all coming up. It is your afternoon addiction.
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0: and Anthropic CEO Dario Amodei. Arizona is suing L'Oreal, alleging the company hid evidence that its hair relaxer products could cause cancer. Attorney General Chris Mays filing that lawsuit, making Arizona the first state to sue over alleged cancer risks linked to hair relaxers. The lawsuit accuses L'Oreal of violating state consumer protection laws by marketing the products without warning consumers about the alleged risks. The state is seeking penalties and damages. Former Transportation Secretary Pete Buttigieg is rallying support for Democratic congressional candidate Joanna Mendoza. The pair spoke to roughly 1,000 voters at the Pima County Fairgrounds over the weekend, targeting Republican incumbent Juan Ciscomani and promising to serve as a check on President Trump's administration. I'm Brad Siegel, KNST AM 790, Tucson's most stimulating.
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6: All righty then, what's happening? Garrett Lewis with you. Who needs AI when you have this show, right? Artificial sweetener. Do you need, you want the real stuff, right? You know what they call this? This is not AI, it's just I. Just intelligence. Again, somewhere my wife is like, why am I feeling nauseous right now? What is happening with this stuff? Why am I feeling that this is not good to feel nauseous? So President Trump called this a hoax. And I think this is 100% right. And he's just all over it today. He put on Truth Social. You ready for this? I'm the hoax buster. But again, you're tuning in. AI, the Democrats are out in all the same talking points. They're all saying the same thing. We need smart people to get in here and take care of this stuff. We need this. We must have it because we are in big trouble. Again, Ruben Gallego, this is the best.
7: This isn't previous tech.
6: No.
7: Previous tech could not make a decision to kill us, right? When we turned on the internet, it did not have autonomy, right? When we created a nuclear weapon, the nuclear weapon did not have the decision-making power to drop a nuclear weapon. Oh. AI has the capability, it will have the capability to make decisions like that.
6: Oh, AI will know I'm going to drop a nuke on you and you can't do anything about it. Do you have any evidence of that? I don't need evidence. Evidence. No way. Come on, talkbacks.
8: Hey, this is Richard from Florida. Gallego must be watching too many Terminator movies. What a nut job. Have a good day.
6: You too. Thank you for listening on the free iHeartRadio app. And you know what? Somebody left a talk back about this. And I was wondering this too.
9: Hey, Mikey, this is Tim in Tucson.
6: Funny.
9: Ruben Gallego is even dumber than I thought.
6: Okay.
9: Because isn't he aware of just how difficult it is to launch a nuke, whether on purpose or even by accident? Somebody, even if someone purposefully...

0: he programmed a computer to launch all of our nukes, mm-hmm. you still need a human to turn both keys.
1: I was wondering about that. You have people walking around with the nuclear football, the suitcase. They have keys, same time, all this other stuff. Can that all be overridden by AI? Well, yeah, I saw it in a movie once. War Games, Matthew Broderick. You know what else was very dangerous too? You got to take this into account, okay? I think Ruben Geiger was also getting some foreign policy advice and expertise by watching Spies Like Us with Chevy Chase and Dan Aykroyd. Got to watch out. You never know when we could fire off some nukes. Doctor, doctor, doctor, doctor, doctor. Dr. Greenberg, Dr. Oh, yeah. And then people get deep. I don't understand this one, right?
2: Yeah. Joshua.
1: Hey, Joshua.
2: I think the real concern is...
1: I don't like the way that's... I saw it. He said, I think the real concern is once the computer makes decisions for itself and then super intelligent, it's the sentence that worries people. The super intelligent. Super intelligent. You know, that's the thing. You know where they're never going to talk about superintelligence? Washington, D.C. But Ruben, again, if you missed it, Ruben said, we need to regulate this stuff.
3: We need to get together as fast as possible
1: with
3: the smartest people, with the skeptics, with the people that want to regulate, the people that want to actually deal with this, people that are going to figure out how to actually have the perfect balance. And we can't just use this idea that if we do this, we're somehow going to lose to China. Because AI does not care. Once it becomes fully dangerous, mm-hmm. whether we're Chinese or American. Oh. That's the danger of this. This is, everyone's thinking about this in a way that is based on old tech and not what's going towards the future. And this is why we need to get the people in the room.
1: Get them in the room. Do it fast. Do it now. Do it now. Just get the shot. Put on the mask. Get it. Go. Stop flying in airplanes. You're killing the climate. Just go. He said something key there. AI doesn't care if you're Chinese or American. How long until there's some idiot that says AI is racist? You know it's going to happen, so it will care. There's nothing that Ruben Gallego says that makes any sense whatsoever. None. This, if anybody needs artificial intelligence, it is Ruben Gallego. So President Trump wrote on Truth Social, I'm the hoax buster, and I'm right now breaking another hoax. That AI is going to take over, consume, and destroy the world, and that robots will be marching into our cities and getting rid of all of us. This is even wilder than the Russia, Russia, Russia hoax or the global warming scam. Thank you for your attention to this matter, President Donald J. Trump. So he's the hoax buster. And, gosh. Fear, man. Fear. He also wrote, I brought all this stuff up last week. This is not difficult, okay? The people that say AI is going to destroy the world and the data centers are bad for your neighborhood are the same people that said just a short time ago that the world would be extinguished by climate change. That hoax never worked out for them, and now they're on to the next one. These people are revolutionaries, but revolutionaries for a bad and evil cause. Soon you'll find out They're working for people that do not have the best interests of the United States in mind. I would agree with that one as well, because this is obviously something that is it's more than just a hoax. It's about the power, okay? It's about the power, and everything can be manipulated. Everything can. But why now? And why the Democrats? And then I saw last week, Katie Hobbs came out and said she's in full support of data centers. Data centers. Okay. Whoa, what's going on? I got so many messages. She must have got a check. The check cleared. I think Katie Hobbs' campaign's not her. She doesn't know what she's doing. I think they're very calculated. All of a sudden, she's for data centers, which is like being for AI. I find that interesting because she was for that, and the Democrats have come out as a whole against it. That's why you can't trust Katie Hobbs. You know, at the very last second, she would come out and say, well, nope, I'm going to be against this. She does it all the time. The no tax on tips, all that stuff, all that stuff. It's you just look at this and you go, wow, what is the point of them doing this? Why would she say that? What, maybe it was a big check from somebody. I don't know. I do have other things to get to as well, and I have more of your talkbacks. I've been screening them. I got to get to that story about Trump wanted to end illegals getting welfare benefits. Wait till you hear who's trying to stop him, and they want us to pay for that. It's coming up. Garrett Lewis with you. It is your afternoon addiction.
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1: Gary Lewis with you. 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Thank you for making it that way. 550 KFYI in Phoenix, KNST AM 790 in Tucson. 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It's another great way to reach us and to watch me and all this other stuff, and I really hope that you do it. So just when you thought you can't stand the socialists on the left anymore, this happens. Today, the New York City Socialist Communist Mayor, Mamdani, said he is he's going to sue. He and the state of New York, they are suing. The Attorney General, Letitia James, they are suing the Trump administration because they want to block the Trump administration from stopping immigrants from getting welfare. You know, immigrants come here, it's the public charge thing. If they want to come here, they're supposed to not be a drain on the system. And Trump's trying to enforce that. So they are now suing to try to block the Trump administration from denying visa and green card applicants based on their welfare status. They want more people coming here. And this is legally, I would guess, but they want them to come here legally that continue to live off of the taxes taken out of your paycheck every 2 weeks. The lawsuit filed jointly with the New York Attorney General Letitia James targets the Trump administration's plan to expand the public charge rule, which allows the federal government to deny visa applications based on the likelihood that the applicant will be dependent on welfare benefits. I voted for this, right? I voted. I am sick and tired of people coming here that I have to pay for. It's tough enough to pay for everything, so we're told, right? And that's another big, gigantic lie from the left. They're telling us life is not affordable, everything costs more, blah, blah, blah. Well, get the flipping illegals the hell out. Get the legals that can't pay for themselves the hell out. And all of a sudden, there's going to be a lot more stuff. And if there's less demand, the price goes down. It's amazing how that works. It's actually deflationary. But Ma'am Donnie the commie said, if you are a citizen or an individual seeking humanitarian relief like asylum, and a lot of them lie, most do, these changes will not affect you. The new public charge rule, he says, not only sweeps aside more than a century of established law, it's intentionally vague as a means of creating uncertainty to isolate immigrant New Yorkers. Get out of here. Get out of here. Ma'am Donnie claimed, are you ready for this? Again, he's suing. He and the state of New York are suing to make sure we can keep paying for legal immigrants that can't pay for things themselves. Ma'am Donnie claimed up to 4 million could be forced to unenroll from their health care under the new rule. Why are we paying for health care for 4 million people that can't pay for it themselves, that aren't citizens? Like, why are we doing this? They're not the only ones, by the way. It's not just state of New York and New York City. There's Chicago, San Francisco, Seattle. Ma'am Donnie said Santa Clara County, King County, they all joined in on this. So 4 million people are being forced, could be forced to unenroll in their health care that gets paid for by us. That is fantastic. Every year, our health care costs go up, don't they? Every single year. And again, this is where I get so fed up. These dopey New Yorkers, they voted for this commie. I hope they realize what they're getting. 4 million people. We're taking in millions and millions of people that can't afford to feed themselves, take care of themselves. It's not supposed to be that way. As a matter of fact, there's a law against this. There should not be any legal immigrants, any immigrants that should be eligible for any benefits. You want to come here, you should be able to do it yourself. Otherwise, get your ass a sponsor and have the sponsor pay for it. But other than that, honestly, enough. We are $40-plus trillion in debt. This is where it should be a bipartisan thing, shouldn't it? I mean, if you are having a tough time paying for everything, wouldn't you just say at some point, enough is enough? Sick of people living off my hard work, your hard work. And then they come here and they want to change the country into some third world friggin' hellhole where they just left. I am like you. I have had enough of this. And we voted in a guy. And this is where I hope, and it just kind of sucks, but who knows, right? We voted in a guy who promised to do these things, and he tries, and he gets sued every single time he does something, which I guess we can expect. That's America, and this is what the left does. There's just not enough information, not enough sharing of this. So Americans hear this, because if anything, to me, I mean, we're battling $4, $4.50 gas right now, and nobody is happy about it. And people are tired of war. Now, you may say, no, I understand what's going on. I get it. You get it. There are others that don't. And it's probably a lot. But if people saw that Trump was trying, he's saying, listen, we shouldn't have to pay for any benefit. You want to come to America, you are not eligible for benefits. You're a public charge. If more people realized what is going on, I think that they'd probably vote for Republicans in the midterms because they want Trump to keep doing this. That's what I think. But again, maybe, just maybe, with everything that's happened with this whole AI, this shift by the Democrats, where they're just like, just Obama told them, focus on AI regulation. Focus on that. That means you're not going to focus on affordability and gas prices. I mean, people aren't buying what the Democrats are saying. Maybe. Why else would you change? I mean, if something is helping you win, if something is helping you get the advantage, why would you ever change that? I don't get it. But nobody should feel bad about this. Nobody, hell no. Matter of fact, I've had something in my prep for a while about this. And yes. This is fantastic stuff. This is great. Now you have like SNAP, you know, SNAP, the food stamps, the supplemental nutrition assistance program, supplement, not full time supplement. Apparently Trump's new rules is reducing the number of people that are enrolled in this big time. This is great. Again, I voted for this. Story from the Associated Press. Enrollment in the biggest federally funded food aid program in America dropped by more than 13% in a 12-month span. You want to cut down on our debt? You want us to get our money back? You want prices to go down in grocery stores? Here you go. There's been a drop of more than 13% in the enrollment of SNAP benefits. It says here, far steeper than the government estimated as work requirements. That, oh, Trump's terrible. He's starving people. No, he's saying that if you can work, you're going to work. You don't just sit on your butt and have other people pay for the food that you eat. If you are, all, you know what the work requirements are, by the way? If you're between 18 and 64, you have to register to work. That's it. That's it. Accept the job. If there's one, do it. Don't just quit. Don't drop below 30 hours. If you can actually work, you should be able to. You have to get a job. It's that simple. So we're seeing people drop off like crazy, more than 13%. These are the great things that are happening that we've been complaining about a long time. All these people get food stamps and we work, and it just, like, we would just say it and go out and nobody would do anything about it. And then Trump comes in and he's going to do something about it. But people are freaking pissed because gas is $4.50 a gallon, which I understand, but like, what's the alternative? You know, this Iran thing is going to stop at some point. It's going to. And then gas is going to go back down to $2.50 a gallon. I'm an optimistic guy. Nobody knows what's going to happen in the midterms. I'm just amazed more than you could ever imagine that the Dems shifted their policy and everything from affordability to AI regulation. If people were buying into the Dems' lies, we can help affordability. Nobody believes them, apparently. That's the way I see it. More coming up. It is your afternoon addiction.
0: But anyway, you know, 1,200 Israelis were killed that day. That'd be like losing 40,000 Americans in a day based on their small population size versus ours. And thankfully, Christians and Jews have come together to boldly stand with Israel as they now fight for their very survival. 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

0: feel freaked out.
1: Yeah.
0: They're worried.
2: Hang on. Before you hear the end from David Sacks, again, why are people freaked out and worried? Because the media and the Democrats are echoing the fear. You could use the same question, couldn't you, about COVID, the China virus scam? I mean, your aunt, your cousin, they're seeing people dying on the street. They're seeing this stuff.

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2: All right, sick and getting sicker, unfortunately. 25 now till the top of the hour. Happy Monday, if there is such a thing. Look, I want to talk directly to all you hardworking men and women out there, business owners as well. You're listening to this program, and recently you got one of those scary, anxiety-producing letters from the IRS. You know, you're a business owner. You built your business from your ground up, your dream, early mornings, late nights, weekends, you know, for people that work hard. And in comes the IRS. RushTaxResolution.com has been on this program for nearly a decade. And I know the people at this company. I trust the people at this company. They're the real deal. There are a lot of pretenders out there. Don't go with them. They will review your situation at no cost to you. And the best part is they will take your case only if they know that they can help you. The one rule they've been consistent with in the 10 years they've been on this show is don't try to deal with the IRS on your own. Bad idea. You know, for example, you own a business, you have a payroll tax problem. For whatever reason, things can happen.
3: Obstruction. Really? First off, I don't buy it. He's trying to seem like a nice guy. I doubt it. The best part of this story is that the interview was done in Montana, where Gavin Newsom and Jake Tapper of CNN, they put on those awesome, those fish pants, and they're out in the river fly fishing. Because that's something that Gavin Newsom would definitely look like he would do. I'm looking like the everyman. I swear I wouldn't run. I mean, I'm only in Montana right now as the governor of California fishing to make it look like I'm an everyday American guy that can relate to you. But I wouldn't run if Kamala runs. Get out of here. No way. No way. And but it just the fact that this guy thinks he deserves. Oh, anyway, you get it. You get it, don't you? Oh, yes, yes, yes, yes, yes. I have more. It is your afternoon addiction. So when it comes to suppressors, silencers, they're the same thing. People have wanted them for a long time, and it was kind of a pain to get it because the government, well, things have changed. 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
2: A wreck in the West Valley on the northbound Loop 303 Happy Valley Parkway off-ramp is blocking the left lane. Speaking of blockage, a couple of bad accidents in Scottsdale. One of those has closed Indian School westbound, shut down Pima Road over to Granite Reef. Also eastbound Shea is closed from Via Linda over to 110th Street from a crash. Have a traffic tip? Give us a call, 602-374-6300.
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0: We need to, and he tells Democrats, we need to make this AI regulation the centerpiece. The centerpiece of the midterms. I hope people put two and two together. Do you have faith in that? Are they going to put two and two together? Or are they going to put the mask back on their face and get the COVID shot? Because I think that's how we have to do this. I think that people need to realize what is at stake here. This is a crazy, crazy, crazy movie, by the way. It's crazy.
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0: 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We'll see what happens. Follow me on X and Instagram and Facebook at Garrett Lewis, at Garrett Lewis Radio on Facebook. Thank you for listening. Thank you, Darren. See ya.
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12: Seats up. I'm Lisa Lucera, Fox News. After the heads of tech companies over the weekend called for putting the brakes on AI advancement and more regulation, Vice President J.D. Vance was asked about it this afternoon.
13: But it's something that we're concerned by, but we want to make sure that we actually regulate smartly and we're thoughtful about the risk here. So there are obviously risks to AI. There are some benefits.

0: enlightenment, and empowerment. This is the Glenn Beck Program.
1: Glenn Beck is on.
2: So Anthropic is now asking for an AI slowdown because of safety concerns.
3: Do you think so? Maybe?
2: This drives me out of my mind because I don't think this is really about safety concerns. I think this is all about power and control, and I'll explain. Yeah, this is the way it always happens. May I say, we've been here before. This is the way it always happens. And I'll explain the speed limit that they're asking for now with all of the big AI producers. I don't think this has anything at all to do with safety. I'll explain in 60 seconds. 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Okay, so now the story is the four biggest AI labs are now saying that we need development slowdown. We need some sort of, we need regulation. Now, when I hear companies beg for government regulation, I get nervous, and there's a very good reason for it. I'll explain in a minute where we've been before, but first, let me explain exactly what is going on. Most people will probably think that, you know, artificial intelligence, you know, is, you know, just a better version of Google, where you ask a question and an answer comes back, and, you know, that was... That was so very long ago. That was 4 years ago. Google is a librarian. You ask, it points you to a page somebody else already wrote. It doesn't know anything. All it does is find things online. What we have now doesn't find things. It produces things. It writes the page while you wait. And in the last year, it stopped being a thing that answered and started being the thing that does things, okay? It writes software. It runs the software. It uses tools. You give it a goal, and it will work out the problem, you know, for hours without being told the next step. Companies are now starting to hand all of these keys to their systems that move money and run infrastructure. That doesn't sound good, does it? Most people would say, I like the fact that people would be involved. Well, people slow things down. So this is not a search engine. This is an employee you never have interviewed. You cannot fire. And it doesn't quit at 5 o'clock. This summer, we got a picture of what this kind of does when nobody's watching. OpenAI put a swarm of its own agents. Agents are things, these little bots that go out and you give them a task and they just go and go and go and go until they get it done. So they put these agents into a locked room and they told them to solve a cybersecurity puzzle, a group of them. Well, the agents were not supposed to reach into the open internet. It was all blocked from them. They found a way around it. Roughly 1,200 of them started talking to each other, tens of thousands of messages, and they all started to organize. Some of them took names. About 700 of them spent days hacking an outside company called Hugging Face, took over their servers, and then tried to cover their tracks. OpenAI's own machines got hit as well. And then they just went back into the box and they waited. And they passed the test.
4: Or did they?
2: They didn't think they did anything wrong. They were just looking for the answers. So they went to the company that had all the answer keys, and they hacked in and got it.
4: Oh, okay. All right.
2: This isn't science fiction. That's a lab incident from July. Now, the men who build all of this stuff are arguing in public about a speed limit because they're saying we're moving too fast. Now, here's the part that, you know, most people I don't even think know, and it's not speculation. This is how technology, this technology works, okay? These systems are not built in the way that you build a car, where an engineer places every part and you know why that part is there and you know how it works. That isn't it. These systems are grown. You pour in data and you pour in computing power, and then you set the conditions that you can think of, and a capability comes out, and we don't know how it does it. Then the engineers study what they made. Okay, that's kind of, it's like, hey, let's make a nuclear bomb, but we're not sure if it'll explode or not. We don't really know what it is. Let's build it and set it off and then go, what was that? Really bad idea. This is closer to farming than it is manufacturing, which is why these companies employ whole departments whose job it is to attack their own product and find out what they'll do when nobody is watching, which is why the argument that broke open this weekend is not a stunt. This is a legitimate, grave concern. Dario Amodi, who runs Anthropic, published an essay arguing the industry has to pace the frontier, deliberately slow the release of the most capable systems. He laid out three steps. He said, first is letting outside evaluators inside the company with employee-level access, desks, badges, laptops, and the right to publish what they find. He says, Anthropic has already done this on its own with nobody making it. Good for you. Then there's Sam Altman at OpenAI. He agreed and said OpenAI will do the same thing. Then the guy at Google and DeepMind said the direction is correct. Then Elon Musk wrote three words. Dario is right. So within a day, the men running all of the American labs, the leading labs, agreed that the leading American labs should be slowed down. Okay. Nefarious? I don't know. Seems like a good idea. And then David Sachs speaks out. Now, he's a venture capitalist. He's the chair of the President's Science and Advisory Council. He was the White House AI czar until this spring. And he said something I think we should listen to. He said, go ahead, slow down. Go ahead, slow down. Nobody is stopping you. I want to make sure I have this right. You are the frontier. And the easiest way not to build a dangerous thing is to not build it. But stop asking Washington for an antitrust waiver and your preferred approval regime as the price of your own conscience. And stop pretending your motive is pure. Okay, so what does all that mean? Okay, it means two things. First, a legal hall pass. So the big labs can sit down in a room and agree how fast they're all allowed to go. That kind of agreement would normally look like, oh, I don't know, a cartel. Second, a government stamp of approval with their preferred testers that can also double as a shield if the product later causes damage. They're saying, no, the government approved this system. We were trying to do the right thing. And then they're shielded. That's the fight. This is not anything about whether the danger is real, you know, because it is. Both sides now say it is. It's about who holds the pen. Okay, so both arguments. Amodi's argument is a promise isn't a rule. If one company slows down and the others don't, a careful company loses to the careless company, and the careless company sets the pace for everybody. And when they're talking about the careless company, they're talking about China. But China's not going to restrain themselves. Okay? restraint in this particular case is surrender. And that's a real problem. And that is the actual case for a written rule instead of a gentleman's agreement. And he gave the outside evaluators the run of his company before anybody compelled him to. I guess that costs something. It buys him nothing today, but so Sachs' argument is this. The people asking for the speed limit own the only cars that matter in this stretch of road. They all make the fastest cars. So rules written by the leader tend to freeze the leader in place, you know, and the fastest way to end competition is to make competing illegal. I think that's what's happening. He also names the motive. He said one of these systems helps carry out serious cyber attack. The liability is ruinous. Trading raw power for predictability isn't only conscience, it's good business. Okay. This is why it should concern you. The alignment, the head of alignment science at Anthropic came out last week and he said, I put my personal odds that this technology kills everyone within a decade at better than 10 to 1. Wait, what? The company's own CEO previously had said there's a 25% chance that things go really, really badly. Now, I don't know if I describe kill all humans as really, really badly. I think that that might be a little bit more than things kind of got hinky there at the end. The same company is now preparing to go public. So reporting this weekend, they are targeting a mid-October listing, NASDAQ, and the valuation of this company is about $2 trillion. So wait a minute. Hold it. You just said you have anywhere from a 25 to 10% chance of killing everybody, and your company is valued at $2 trillion, and you're going to have... You're going to list on NASDAQ and you think people are going to buy that? I mean, because, I mean, are you disclosing that? Are you serious at all? Because if it's not in the disclosures that you might kill up to 25% or there's a 25% chance, a 10 to 25% chance that you kill everybody, then that's not a serious threat. Then you don't really mean it. You can't ring the opening bell and warn about the end of the world because of your company at the same time. So which one is it? Second, ask what happens if China refuses to slow down. Amodi called it the toughest dilemma. His words. The actual answer is more precise than his critics admit and more troubling than his allies admit. He says democracies can only pace inside the size of their lead. You slow down, Beijing will pull ahead, which means the framework has a fuse on the back of it. The safety rule holds the other guys down. But the guys who decline to play by those rules, they win. And national security goes to China? I think this is a game. I just don't trust them. And here's the other thing. You notice what this argument isn't saying? Nobody's arguing. You know, not one of them is saying stop. Altman isn't. Amodi isn't. All they're trying to do is preserve the commercial advantage and the American League. Sachs isn't. Every voice at the table is not saying, hey, this could kill 10 plus percent chance of killing everybody. 10 plus percent chance of killing everybody. I don't know. That's pretty big. Why isn't anybody talking about stopping? All they're talking about is the speed limit. Nobody is arguing about the destination. Nobody has asked you about any of this stuff. It's the big boys and government. Why is that? Something's very wrong here. And I think I know what it is. I think this is a game we have seen over and over and over again. I hope that's what it is. But I guess we'll know when we see what is being disclosed when they ring the opening bell. Are you disclosing that this could kill everybody in the next 10 years? Because that seems like a kind of an important thing if I'm a long-term investor. More in just a second. 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
2: Jason, can you check with the insiders? What are they saying? And Ricky is saying with you. Did that explain this? This is such a complex story. Did I cover it to the satisfaction of the listener?
7: Yeah, I believe so. Everyone seems skeptical on what's actually going on right now, and a few people are wondering if it's if they're halting the public offering or them going public because they're also worried about what their financials are about to say. Multiple different theories on that, but I think that's actually a really good comment. As why else would you ask for regulation right before you're planning to go public? Are they worried about what those financials are going to? Basically, everyone thinks that there's something more going on than just they're worried about the rapid development of AI. So no one buys that.
2: I think they actually are worried about the rapid development of AI. I think they are. But these guys are also egomaniacal that I don't believe that would stop them. Because, you know, you would sit there and you go, yeah, well, I mean, here's the easiest thing to say. Yeah, but China. And this is why that's a real concern. We know what will happen if we control it. Okay. Or we think we know what will happen if we control. I can guarantee you it will end very, very badly if China controls it. And whoever is first is the one who controls the entire world. Ricky?
8: Yeah, I just wanted to ask if you might know why Mike Johnson is hesitant to have Congress regulate these companies. Since when is Congress ever hesitant to put new laws on the books that would regulate?
2: So let me tell you some history when we come back, and I'll show you how this has been done before. This has been done a million times. Let me say something nice about Mike Johnson. It could be, and this is my guess, it could be that he knows history. It could be he knows exactly what the game is that's being played, because it has been played over and over and over again. You know, there were great tires that were made in the 1930s. Great tires. From companies you've never heard of, and they were cheap. But the big boys decided that they were going to go to Congress and ask for regulation. And so they got the regulation. and the little tire companies could no longer compete because they couldn't live by all of the reporting and the standards and everything else that Goodyear could actually pay for. And so when these tire companies came in, the big ones decided, we're going to go ask for regulation. And it killed all of their competition. Maybe Mike Johnson knows just that story. But I'm going to tell you another story that you think you know, if you ever watched Who Framed Roger Rabbit. You think you know this story, but actually you don't. We've been exactly in this place before, and I'll explain in a minute.

0: So when did you meet your child? Kind of sounds like an easy question. Probably you think of the delivery room, right? The first time you held them, the first time you saw their face. But that wasn't the first time you actually met them, was it? You knew somebody was there months before that. And it was probably that powerful moment of the ultrasound. A woman could walk into a pregnancy center thinking about pregnancy as something abstract, something frightening. We all do, until you see that picture. The problem she has to solve, then she sees the screen, and then, wait a minute, that's a baby. That's my baby. That's why Preborn provides free ultrasounds to women facing unplanned pregnancies. And it is why the abortion industry refuses to have ultrasounds. 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It's not right. I want you to go to Preborn. $28 helps provide one life-saving ultrasound. $140 helps rescue five babies. Keyword baby at #250. Keyword baby.
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0: All right. I want to explain the AI thing and by using history. This is what I think is happening. Now, if you ever saw Who Framed Roger Rabbit, you know the story. General Motors and the oil companies and the tire companies, they all got together and they bought up America's street car system and they ripped the tracks out and forced all of us into cars. That's the cartoon version. Most of it is wrong, but it has true parts to it. And it's better and stranger than the legend, okay? Here's what's true. A bus company called National City Lines went looking for capital in the late 30s and got it. And they got it from Firestone, Standard Oil of California, Phillips Petroleum, and Mack Trucks, and some from General Motors. The money came with a string. The transit systems they bought had to buy their buses and their tires and their fuel from the investors. So in 1947, the Justice Department indicted them. 1949, a Chicago jury convicted them and held it up on appeal. This is where the legend comes from, you know, that the jury convicted them. But it convicted them of one thing, monopolizing the sale of buses and fuel and parts to the companies they already controlled. Okay, a closed supply loop. On the other count, conspiring to monopolize transportation itself, the jury acquitted them. General Motors was fined $5,000. Its treasurer was fined $1. Okay, so as usual, the big guys get away with it. But 25 years later, a young government lawyer testified before a Senate subcommittee and described that conviction as a conviction for monopolizing ground transportation, which is not what the jury said. But the press ran with it, Hollywood ran with it, and America has believed it ever since. Not because GM was clean, but because the trolley was already dead, and it was killed by something a lot closer to home. Let me now take you quickly. Jason, give me the stats that you just ran with Palantir and what they were saying about open sources.
1: Yeah, so Palantir said that they have been running their own models, and their own models, it's all open source. And they said, quote, the cost of our fine-tuned open source model was 95% lower than the frontier models, the big ones that you know, think Google, OpenAI, Anthropic, 95% lower costs than what those frontier models are using.
0: So what happens to Claude and to ChatGPT and Grok and everything else if somebody else, a smaller company, has suddenly found that they can lower the cost of compute by 95%? Puts those companies out of business. So let me go back to the streetcars. You have to understand what a streetcar company actually was, okay? It wasn't in business in the ordinary sense. It was a bargain with a city. The company got a franchise, the exclusive right to run the rails down the public street, no competitors, and in exchange, the city wrote down what it would charge and what it could do. Okay? The fare was a nickel, and it was locked into a nickel for decades. It was a nickel. And the company agreed to pave and maintain the strip of public street between the rails and a couple of feet on either side and plow the snow off it and everything else. A monopoly that nobody could touch at a price it could never change, with a road and a road crew attached to it. 20 good years. Great deal for everybody. Then in 1914, a man in Los Angeles, out of work, puts a sign in his windshield of his Model T, and he starts picking people up along the streetcar route for 5 cents. So 5 cents less than what the streetcar was doing. Okay. It was called a jitney. It went across the country like a fever. You know what happened when people started doing Uber. This is really kind of the first Uber. Within a year, there was something like 60,000 of these jitneys. They were just Model Ts, and they would, you know, put a sign in their window going from here to here, and they would drop people off, okay? Thousands of them. Portland, Maine to San Francisco, all of them. They had no fixed routes. Driver in San Antonio wouldn't even choose a destination until his first passenger got in. He said, "Where are you going?" Then he'd chalk it in on the window and fill the car along the way. You didn't need to get to your door. he would take you close or he would take you to your door. Okay. Well, people loved them. The clients loved it. It was half the price of the streetcar and it could take you right to your door. One man wrote in 1915, nothing is going to stop the jitney now. No corporation, no legislation, nothing will ever stop the jitney. Mm-hmm. The streetcar industry's their own trade journal called this the Frankenstein of transportation. Then the streetcar companies did the thing this whole hour is all about and what's really happening with AI. They didn't compete. They just went to City Hall. And what did they do? What did they ask for? The most reasonable sounding request you have ever heard. They said, we don't want you to ban these guys. That's a free market. We're just asking you to hold them to the same standard that you hold us. They should have licenses. Make them post a liability bond because these cars, a lot of them are uninsured and people are going to get hurt. Make them run a fixed route so a rider can depend on them. Make them run a full day, not just profitable hours, but a full day. Okay, well, so I guess you could say every one of those is defensible. Two of them are good ideas. But whose advantage did that work to? Salt Lake City was the first city to pass this. Effective the 1st of April, 1915. You had to have a license, a bond, and a requirement that you would operate 16 continuous hours a day. 16 hours. That one line is the whole thing. Yeah, I mean, the driver, how is he going to drive? Now you have to hire other people. This was just a guy with a car and a job driving a couple of hours. This is Uber, okay? 16 continuous hours doesn't regulate that man. It deletes that man. So the ordinance took place April 1st. By April 4th, nearly every jitney operator in Salt Lake City had walked into the city offices and handed his license back and said, I don't want it. 40 jitneys down to 2 in 3 days. And it worked. Okay? It worked. Every city after city, same result. Within a couple of years, the jitney was completely gone. Okay. It was a national thing. Street companies now just had their streets back. Streetcar companies. They all of a sudden now they're the only ways to get around. Then the war came and it was the worst inflation the country had ever seen. And everything that people bought had doubled in price. Wages were rising. So the companies went back to the same city halls that had just done them a favor and said, hey, can you raise the fare to 7 cents? Answer was no, we can't do that. Of course it was no. You can't hand a politician the monopoly of price control and then ask him to give you back the price control. Okay? No, you're not going to raise the price on anybody. That's what broke the streetcar companies. Okay? Because anybody who would vote for it to say we're going to raise the price, they would lose his seat. By 1919, streetcar companies were failing all over the United States. Enough of them that President Wilson convened a federal commission on it. That's 15 years before General Motors bought a single share of anything. They had handed their freedom for protection. They had used the protection to kill the only competitor who could have ever shown a city what a ride was actually worth. And then they found that that protection was actually a cage. And by the time the buses showed up, there was nothing left to conspire against because GM just bought a corpse. Two things to take out of that. First, you've heard me talk about all this hour. And the streetcar men would recognize every word. Nobody writes a law that says, eliminate my competitor. They're not writing that law. They're saying they just want some common sense laws. Write laws that say, hold that guy to the same standards as me. See the issue here? The standard always, the big, who's going to go to write these laws? You think the congressmen are going to write these laws? They're not going to write these laws. They don't know what the hell they're talking about. They're going to go to all these AI companies and say, what do you think the regulation should be? And all these AI companies will write it for them, knowing that they can handle all of the regulation because they have the money. And so they'll have all this regulation, but the little guy won't be able to do the regulation. So you'll put the little guy out. The bond. the license, the full-time hours, the compliance officer, the inspections. It's never a ban. It's a floor, and the floor gets exactly the height of the incumbent's own shoe. Our side has the story about this. The market chose the car. The people voted with their dollars. The trolley lost fair and square. But that's not what happened. There was never a free market in city transportation. Not for a single day. The streetcar had a legal monopoly and a legal price the entire time. The jitney got a legal death sentence. And the bus that replaced them both arrived under a contract a jury later found illegal. Every actor in this entire story is standing inside a rule that somebody had purchased. So if I tell you that the market would sort all of this out, I'm telling you about something we've actually never tried. We've never done that. Not with companies like this. For 80 years, we've blamed the wrong people. There's a villain in a boardroom and everybody's satisfied and nobody looks any further because that villain, he's in the boardroom. Get him. Meanwhile, the actual mechanism, an ordinance happens in a city council meeting on a Tuesday night that no reporter covered. Everybody thought was about safety. It's still sitting out in the open, working perfectly in your own town this year. And it happens at the government, the federal government level just as easily. It's all about safety. The conspiracy you can name is never the one that is what you're actually worried about. The jitney ride was a nickel. Streetcar was a nickel. Same price. One of them was a favor from the government. The other was just a man in the car who thought, I was allowed to try. Guess which one of them they outlawed. In the end, guess which one of these companies, the small guys who are like, I can beat this. I can save 95 cents on every dollar. That guy or the big guys who have just invested billions and billions and billions of dollars, who have all of it to lose. Guess which one is going to win? And it's all going to be in the name of safety. More in a minute. 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

0: Insider Carol 3817. Now that explains the whole thing to me on AI. Thanks for the story. Brandy, a fine girl. Isn't this just like the meat packing places? Puts the ranchers out? Yes. Seeley in Connecticut. But Glenn, the streetcar couldn't delete humanity off the face of the earth. That's a totally different subject. It's a totally, and really, really, really valid. You know, I just heard Jason talking to the insider and somebody asked him, why does Glenn keep saying that, you know, China, if China gets it first, they'll control the world? Because whoever gets, and this is a well-established fact, you don't understand how this thing compounds, okay? When you get to AGI, it could be a matter of days before you get to ASI, artificial superintelligence. Once you have superintelligence, it's everywhere. It is absolutely, I mean, within hours, it's everywhere, and it outthinks everything beyond your understanding. So if we are a month late, we never catch up, and it's already, everything is already blocked. Okay. It can think everything all the time, and it automatically, if China gets it, they'll say, okay, block, and we'll do the same thing, block China. If you're 2 days behind them, you're blocked because they've beat you to super intelligence. There is no good answer here. This is one of these things that, you know, if you had to do it all over again, I would say, no, let's not do this. But the genie is out of the bottle and you cannot stop it. So now the question is, do you want to be the country that controls it? It could end poorly for us. Probably will at some point. Or do you want China to run it? I don't want China because I know how China uses it with their own people. You will have nothing. You'll have nothing. It will be a communist world, and you may not get out of that. You just have to make a decision. There's no sitting on the fence on this one. You can be like, well, I'm just going to see how it plays out, or I'm just not going to fund the electricity. If you say that, you've chosen the China route, which you can do. Just know what you're picking. A communist country with absolute, total global control.
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7: Presidential pushback. I'm Lisa Lucera, Fox News. President Trump says more regulations on artificial intelligence are not needed.
8: Those demanding a slowdown in AI development and data centers are part of a sick conspiracy, President Trump says. The president says the government already has tremendous criminal and regulatory power over companies and has stopped AI people from doing bad or potentially bad things. President Trump says overregulation or slowing down development only benefits China.
9: I've said it from the beginning. Whoever wins AI, and we're leading by a lot, whoever wins AI wins.
8: But tech leaders are raising new alarms about the potential of artificial intelligence soon advancing beyond human control.
7: Fox's Jared Halpern at the White House. Former Anthropic researcher Jacob Coxon sounding the alarm. He tells Fox's Sean Hannity.
10: The reason this is unique is AI is moving so incredibly quickly, we won't have time to respond to it before it's too late.
7: This afternoon, Vice President J.D. Vance said the administration wants to make sure AI is regulated.

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1: Glenn Beck is on.
2: Hello, America. Dario Amodi, he's the CEO of Anthropic. He said something yesterday on Face the Nation that I think everybody needs to hear and understand. We are looking at AI, and we are getting close to something that could be very, very, very dangerous. And I have a feeling it will be. At some point, it's going to be very dangerous. But I want you to hear what he was saying, because right now everybody's talking about AI safety. I'm not sure how much of it has to do with AI safety, because if these guys were not egomaniacs and maniacal about their ego, maybe they would just stop making it. But nobody is even talking about that, because China won't. And I want to explain all of this, but I want to play something that he said yesterday on Face the Nation, because it's very, very telling, and a very difficult conversation needs to be had quickly. We'll go there here in 60 seconds. Also, I'll tell you about, you know, what's happening with oil and gas prices. And did you know that we're in, you know, the Arab Spring 2.0 right now? That's happened. Wait until you see what Germany and England and France and everybody else is doing over in Europe on their gas prices. It's going to be a nightmare, an absolute nightmare. Anyway, we'll talk about that here coming up this hour. First, let me tell you about the International Fellowship of Christians and Jews. A flag is just a piece of fabric until somebody decides to plant it in the ground, and then it means something. 3 years after October 7th, more than 1,200 innocent Israelis were murdered and 250 people were taken hostage. The Jewish people are still facing threats from terrorists and the rising tide of anti-Semitism all around the world. So the International Fellowship of Christians and Jews, they have decided that they're going to make something clear, their stand. Plant a flag. It's called the Flags of Fellowship. And across America, Israeli flags are being planted at churches and synagogues and universities and in communities as a public declaration that the Jewish people don't stand alone. I love that. You know, sometimes you need to say what you believe, and you need to say it in a way where people hear it and people see it. Plant your flag and say, I'll remember what happened. I'll not look away from anti-Semitism. Please donate and plant your flag boldly today. 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That's joinfof.org. So here's Dario Amodi. Yesterday, he was on Face the Nation talking about where we are with AI. And listen to what he says.
3: It seems like the fate of humanity is at risk. How much personal responsibility do you feel about where we are going?
4: My view here is it has always been very strange that this technology is being built by a private company. People ask me that question all the time. Why isn't this being built by government? Oh my God. And the strangest thing about it is I agree with them. I'm uncomfortable. Government didn't build this technology. This technology came from the private sector. And we, Anthropic, and I would hope other companies have done everything we can to try to have legitimate oversight mechanisms. I think the government and the public needs to have a stake. And this is why we've supported regulation of the technology. Regulation constrains the private companies. Regulation allows the public and its elected representatives to have a say, and limits what the private companies can do. Now, you might ask, why doesn't government just control the technology completely?
3: Would you be willing to give up the technology to the government?
4: To the right combination of governments. So the world.
2: Jason, I want to bring you in on this. That's an interesting thing. The right combination of governments. Are you watching Silo by any chance? Have you seen?
5: Yes,
2: that?
5: So good.
2: Okay. Have you watched this last season?
5: Yep.
2: So you know exactly where I'm going.
5: Yes.
2: The arrogance of the people that built the silos, and they're doing it for the public good, is extraordinary in its dementia and evil. And they continue to do these things for the public good. If you haven't seen Silo on Apple, you should watch Silo. It's like four seasons, and the last season is coming out next year. I won't spoil anything, but it is, I mean, for something that seemed like, oh, this is a dystopian future thing, it is right in today. By season four, you're like, oh, this is today. And it's a lot of it is about this kind of stuff. So it's a private sector. And the private sector guy is absolutely crazy, but he's made a public-private partnership with the government. So the government is involved as well. Now, how did Hitler round up all the Jews so quickly? He had a partner, and it was IBM. Check it out yourself. It is the punch card system from IBM. IBM installed the punch card system into Auschwitz. They knew exactly where people were. They knew they had already categorized everybody. They had written it down. Let me ask you this. Are you concerned that the federal government might have a information on who owns a gun? Why are you concerned about that? You're concerned about that because the government could then, if they know where every gun is, they can come and confiscate them. You don't ever want a federal list of guns and who owns what gun and where they are, et cetera, right? This is every, you know, I love these liberals, these socialist, Marxist liberals that are constantly saying the government is so evil, it's so bad, let's give it more power. That doesn't make any sense. Let's give it more power. It's so evil. You know, our founders tried to do the good thing, the right thing. And what did they say? They said, never trust power in the hands of government officials. Don't. They'll always go bad. If our better angels were always here to rule over us, we wouldn't need any of this stuff. But better angels are not the ones who get into government. Why would you give, if you're not willing to give the government control over some things. Some people on the left, they don't like the fact that the government controls the military. The military is bad. The military is bad. The military is bad. And so you don't want to, you know, increase the size of the military. Okay. But you want to give that same government, and you don't think they're going to use it for the military. You want to give them absolute control over AI? Are you out of your mind? This is handing the government complete control over every aspect of your life. It's not just going to be able to watch you on a camera. It won't need flock cameras. It will follow you on your phone. It will be able to listen to you on your television, in your house. There will be no privacy, zero privacy. It will know everything about you. It will know your drugs. It'll know your doctors. It'll know what you're saying to your psychiatrist. It will know everything. And you don't think the government would use that against enemies? You think the government is going to use that and go, oh, no, you know what? Now we can keep everybody free. Uh-huh. And what about the people that it disagrees with? One way or another, what do you think it does to the people that it disagrees with? You want to give them power over all AI, the court system, the jail system, the media, because that's what it would be. It would be everything, absolutely everything. So he'll give it to the right combination. But what in today's world, what is the right combination? I'm not sure any of our countries, ours included, stands for another 10 years. I don't know what countries make it and what don't. Now, I don't want to give it to private corporations either, but at least you have the policemen of the federal government. There is no policeman beyond the federal government. There's nobody you run to for help if the federal government gets out of control. If AI gets out of control, you can hope to run to the government. I don't think you're going to. I don't think it's going to be able to do anything, but you can hope. You have to have a policeman above all of it and not in bed with it. But I don't know if you're going to get that. So He's like, you know, should we have it controlled? No, we should not have it controlled by the federal government. And I don't want you to give up on this. You can't, you know, my daughter Mary, she had strokes at birth, and she's very literal on everything. And we've had this conversation over and over again. I mean, that girl can tell you everything about the Federal Reserve and the Treasury that you need to know. When she will work on it, work on it, work on it, and then when she gets it, she's got it better than anybody I know. We have talked about this several times, and she can't get past because she's literal on everything. She's like, well, Dad, it would control everything. It would be bad. So we should stop it. Right, we should, but we can't because we know what China will do with it. China already is an oppressive government, a communist government that is already using this in really oppressive ways at a baby step. This is not even AGI or ASI. At a baby step, they are already controlling everybody's life 100% of their life, 100% of the time. We can't let them have it. Oh, we can't do that. But we can't do this either. Yeah. So if you're a literal person, you're looking at both options and going, we cannot let China have it, but we can't have it either. So what do? I don't know. We've never been here before. This is the one thing, you know, one of my things I'm saying all the time now, it seems, is we've been here before. We've been here before. We've never been here before. This is the very first time man has had to deal with this. We know that it could enslave all of us. We know that it could kill all of us. We know that it could be with China and it could tell China, go pound sand. I know the best way to do it. I'm going to regulate. And God only knows what that is. It is a complete foreign mind. Like here's what we're saying. Hey guys, there are UFOs coming in. We don't know anything about them. They could be armed, or they could, you know, be coming with fruit baskets and saying, hey, you guys have graduated. We join the humanity of outer space because we're all one. I don't know. Could be one or the other. What do you say? We just open arms, welcome them right away, and don't put any guard up at all. Let's just welcome them in. No, I think that's a bad idea. Well, let's shoot them out of the sky. No, that's probably a bad idea too. So what do you want? You want them to come in here? You just told me that they're probably going to kill all of us. Well, I said they might kill all of us, but they might be friendly. I don't know which one. So what do you do? What do? You do the best job that you can to make sure that you are welcoming, but you also have control of the situation as much as you think you could possibly control. They might get here and go, yeah, well, thanks for the baby gate. We're just walking over that. You need to be able to put up all of the safeguards that you possibly can. Make sure that you don't have anybody from the, you know, alien family inside your gates going, hey, you know what you should do is we should make sure that they have no, if you're part of this, you shouldn't have a place at the table I'm protecting. I think that's bad. I think it's bad. I don't know if I trust you either. You might be for an invasion and us just to be helpless when you get, I don't know. But this is as important. And people don't see it because they think of AI still as either a movie that they've seen a million times, or they see it as Google, and it's not Google, or it's just so overwhelming, they just unplug. You can't do any of those things. If I got on the radio today and said, gang, we have a week to 6 months before aliens arrive. Here are the pictures of the spaceships. Here's the pattern. They've done some really great things, but they've also done some really spooky things. what do we do? You wouldn't say, I don't know, I just can't think about it. You no, you wouldn't. You'd pick a side one way or another. You'd pick a side. That's what you have to do, but you have to do it without fear. You have to do it logically. And this is why I don't condemn anybody with a different answer than mine, because my answer could be completely wrong. I don't know. I think it's extraordinarily dangerous. I know I don't want the government involved. I do not want the government to own it. Can they partner a little bit with it? Maybe. But I also don't trust Silicon Valley. I don't trust those people at all. I'd like to see if we could build an outside police force for it. But anything that we come up with is going to be a baby gate. We're expecting it to act like a baby, and we'll outthink it. You're not going to outthink this. It's going to look at you like a bug and be like, oh, isn't that cute? You were trying to keep me in here. Not going to happen, because it's already done that. But this is a conversation that you should have at your dinner table. This is a conversation that you should have at lunchtime. This is a conversation you should have with every member of your family and everybody you know. Hey, what are you thinking about this AI thing? And if they go, I don't know, I'm not paying attention. Well, you need to. This isn't about politics. This one we need to talk about. More in a minute. Rapid radios. Here's an experiment for you. Give five people rapid radios and watch what happens. Suddenly, nobody ever has to wonder, you know, where anybody is. You know, the delivery is here. Okay, I got it. I got it. It's at the front gate. Okay, I'm on my way. I got it. What I find interesting about rapid radios, the technology is so simple. They're push-to-talk radios that communicate over nationwide LTE networks. But what makes them so great is everybody can be in the same room, even though they're miles apart. You can also set up private channels for your work crew. Everybody hears the same information at the same time, or individuals. You know, Friday comes, put those same radios into the RV. Now the family has a channel. They're water resistant. They arrive ready to use, and they become so accustomed to communication being one person talking to the other person that we forget how useful it is, especially when it comes to families and crews. That everybody understand, everybody knows what we're doing, right? We're all on the same page. It's not a phone call. 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
2: What are the insiders saying? Does that help?
6: Yeah, I think so. Most people are now just concerned about the government getting involved with AI and what that will mean. And everyone's saying this cannot happen. There cannot be a merger here. But it seems like that's the direction they're going. I just saw a report talking about how Anthropic, OpenAI, and Google are now holding talks to create an industry-led standards body to police the AI sector. CNN is reporting on this as well. With the calls now for the government to get involved, and now they're all getting together to see what the policing of this would look like. Seems like it's moving in that direction.
2: Oh my gosh. How do people who say the government is fascist say, yeah, we need the government would be safer to do it? How does that even work in your head? I mean, I swear to you, I don't think people even know how to think anymore. How's that work? It's fascist. Let's give him the most powerful weapon man has ever done that will absolutely be able to control your, not just your life, your thoughts. It is actual thought control if used in the wrong way. Yeah, let's just give that to the, I wouldn't give that to the Republicans. That's my side. I wouldn't give it to them. Certainly wouldn't give it to the Democrats. Can Democrats say the same thing? No, I wouldn't give it. I wouldn't give it to the Democrats. I wouldn't give it to the Republicans. The problem is, you know, all of this is relying on man at first. Once we cross the singularity, which we have, and you get to AGI, which I believe we're close to, artificial general intelligence. Once you have that, then this system just starts to grow exponentially, and you don't even know how it's growing. They don't know how it's growing. And then it takes on a life of its own. And, I don't know how it's going to work. Do they all get together and say, you know, screw these companies. This is the way. Is it the socialist utopia? Maybe. Is it a dictatorial state? Maybe. Does it look at us like bugs? Maybe. Is it the greatest thing ever and we all live in harmony because of it? Maybe. Maybe. I just think people should be involved in this, not just the governments and the corporations. You need to have a voice in this. You need to be talking about it. You won't have a voice if you don't understand it. You won't have a voice if you're not talking about it. You know, one person changing cell phone companies doesn't change America, but almost nothing changes America when one person does it. One person goes to church. One person volunteers. One person supports a cause. One person decides to spend, you know, $100 on something. Well, that doesn't change it. Then you add a second person. And then the thousandth person. And then the millionth person. 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

0: The flag behind me today is something that usually hangs in my office. And it is hung there since about a year after 9/11. And it is the 9/11 flag, but it's actually a flag that helped inspire the 9/12 project. And it was given to me by two women who are listeners of mine, been listeners forever. And they're the greatest people. And they were living down downtown after 9/11. And what they did on that day and what this flag did on that day is remarkable. And I've never told the story on the air that I know of. Never told the story on the air. And I'm going to share that because I don't want 9/12, which was on Saturday. I don't want that just to pass by without mentioning it. So we're going to talk about that. First, I want to talk to you about what's happening in Syria. In Syria today, crowds have blocked the Aleppo-Damascus highway. In Hama, they burned tires in the town square. In Idlib, they shut down the main roads for hours. Out east, they stopped the oil tankers themselves. Government has raised gasoline about 30% and diesel about 40% and called it temporary. Security forces are now firing live ammunition to clear the road. The Syrian pumps they need about 325,000 barrels a day. Syria is currently pumping about 100,000 barrels a day. The difference has always been that it's getting imported. But now, because of the war, it's the cost of whatever the war says it costs. Now, look up from Syria. In Portugal, diesel hit an all-time high and drivers answered with a wall of horns on a bridge in Lisbon and then a slow convoy out to the refinery. Ireland just had its blockades and a no-confidence vote in the spring. Slovenia is rationing fuel, 50 liters a day per car. And Egypt has ordered the shops closed at 9 at night and dimmed all of the street lights. Sri Lanka just went on to a 4-day work week. All of this is oil. Bangladesh sent the universities home to save power. Ethiopia cut fuel to an entire region. Thailand, their diesel went from 30 baht a liter to over 50 in 6 weeks. And here, Friday, the national average for diesel in the United States crossed $6 a gallon. That's not a record for the season. That is a record for all time. First time it has ever happened. Before this world, before this war, it was about $3.70. Gasoline now is at $4.30. August inflation came in at 3.4, and gasoline alone was a third of the entire monthly increase, up more than 27% on the year. Core prices are accelerating. Producer prices are running 5.5. Saudi Arabia's output last month was its lowest since 1990. The Strait of Hormuz used to move over 20 million barrels a day. I don't know how many barrels a day. They say it's under 5. Sometimes I hear it's, you know, close to where it was. I don't know the truth. But that's the news. But the thing that you need to know actually starts in a forest. It was the summer of 2010. It was the hottest Russia had ever measured. And the peat bogs outside of Moscow caught fire and smoke closed the city. Okay. Out on the fields, the wheat was cooking. They lost a third of their entire crop of wheat. So what did Moscow do? Moscow did the same thing that we would do. It banned wheat exports. Keep our own bread cheap. Any government on earth would have done the same thing. Here's the problem. Egypt buys more wheat than any country in the world. And the price of wheat ran up. And the price of bread ran up right behind it. That December, a fruit seller in a small Tunisian town had his cart taken by a city inspector. Within a month, the government had stood 23 years. It had stood 23 years. It was gone. 2 weeks later, Egypt, then Libya, then Yemen, Bahrain, Syria. Syria still isn't finished. It was called the Arab Spring. I learned this back then and had completely forgotten about it until I started putting this together today, because Arab Spring 2.0, they think, is beginning to happen again. Okay. In Egypt, they don't use the ordinary Arabic word for bread. They use their own word. And I think it's pronounced Ayash. Ayash means life. But if you walk into a market and you ask for life, a man hands you bread. When the square filled up, the chant was three parts: bread, freedom, and social justice. But bread was first. One more piece. There was a physicist in Massachusetts who had plotted the United Nations Food Price Index against unrest all over in the world. And he found the line. Under the line, people complain, but they behave themselves. Over the line, people get out into the street. Any country, any language, any flag. On the 13th of December 2010, he sent that warning to the United States government. 4 days later, you had the cart in Tunisia and the Arab Spring. Nobody buried his paper. It's worse than that. It arrived, and there was nothing anyone could do about it, because by the time the number was visible, the wheat was already dead, and the fire was in July, and the square filled in January. So what are you going to do about it? Not one person in Tahrir Square was thinking about the Russian forest. But that's the lesson. Revolutions don't arrive introducing themselves as revolutions. They arrive as a burning forest, a war, a cargo ship that went down, wheat that doesn't arrive. 9 days ago, the UN published that same index. August, 133.3. That's the highest in 3 years. Every category is up. Grain, vegetable oil, sugar, dairy, meat, wheat, 15% above last year. Now, converted on today's scale, that physicist line sits around 125. 125. Now, we've been all over it for a while. Because America is not Syria. We pump our own oil. We're exporting it at records. Nothing is rationed. The shelves are full still. The food index is still well below the 2022 record. And this year's world harvest is the second largest ever counted. So it's not famine. It's just a squeeze. And it's a squeeze because of the pump. Because we can't comfort ourselves with the gasoline number. And gasoline is your Saturday. Diesel is your dinner. Diesel is the tractor. It's the combine. It's the semi that brings the milk into your town, or the bread, or the food, or the cans, or whatever else you need to do your job. $6 diesel in September is next spring's grocery bill. It's already ordered. It's already sitting in a tank in Ohio. And better than 30% of the world's fertilizer moves through the same strait that the Navy is fighting over. And the world doesn't seem to care. And everybody's saying the president has to do something. Tomorrow I'm going to give you something the president can do. It'd cut your price of 37 cents per gallon. But I don't think he's going to do it. And it would piss the farmers off. And it would make our debt worse. I mean, we're stuck in this problem here. For 20 years, with no matter which party came in into the White House, we would look at the number on the sign. We'd look at the gas station. And, you know, we would say something when it would be up because of, policies of the Green New Deal, but nobody in the media would say anything. But the media is screaming about this, and quite honestly, everybody should be screaming about this. This is crazy what we're paying for gas and what we're paying for diesel, especially if people don't understand why it's that expensive, because nobody's really brought them into this. You've heard bumper stickers. The president doesn't control the price of crude. That's true. It was true when Biden did. It's true now. But the man at doing the arithmetic at the pump, he's not asking for a seminar on causation. He doesn't care. He's telling you, I can't make this work. And if you answer him with a lecture or a bumper sticker, somebody else is going to answer him with a promise. And that somebody that did that, he'll go with them. And he'll say yes to things in Lisbon, in Dublin. He'll say yes to things here. Don't watch the price. Watch the word temporary. The Syrian Energy Ministry this morning called it a temporary increase. They're actually increasing the price. Ireland's excise cut was temporary. Germany's fuel tax cut, 2 months. India was temporary. Thailand froze diesel for 15 days. 4 days from now, get this, the finance ministers of the European Union sit down in Dublin, six of them, Germany, Spain, Italy, Poland, Austria, Portugal. They have one item for the agenda. You know what it is? A European-wide tax on the profits of oil companies. Spain wants it permanent. People will carry an enormous amount of weight if you tell them the truth and you tell them how long. What breaks a country isn't the burden. It's finding out that temporary was a word somebody used to just get through last Tuesday and they didn't actually mean it. You can't, if you tax the oil companies in Europe an extra 33%, what do you think they're going to do with that? You think they're just going to eat it? They're going to pass that on into the cost. They're not going to eat it. They might eat some of it, but they can't eat all of it. And so what do? Then your politicians will say, see, they're still being greedy. And then the next step is to nationalize the oil companies. And don't think they're not thinking about doing it. They're going to do it. And then you know how that ends. It ends in Venezuela with people eating zoo animals. It's amazing to me how stupid people are. We just keep falling for the same thing over and over again. But the fire was in Russia. The bread was in Egypt. But nobody put those things together until the square was on fire. You got to start putting things together. Look at the diesel number on the sign at the gas station tonight. That's the smoke. Look at the price of groceries, not today, but in the future. A fire is coming all over the world. It'd be nice if the rest of the world decided, hey, you know what? I want to go ahead and have some oil. Maybe I should help out. Maybe I should help out. Maybe I should help clear that strait. Maybe I should stop the Houthis with America. Maybe that would be a good idea. They're not going to. They're not going to. Why? I think they hate Donald Trump more than they love their own country and their own people. It's pretty remarkable. All right, let me tell you about Cozy Earth. Comfort has a strange quality. The better it is, the less you know it. By the way, do you know, you think Donald Trump is unpopular here? You know what the president of France, do you know what his approval rating is today? 16%. It's really easy if you have an approval rating of 16% and say, Orange Man, bad. Look at him. Look at him. Look at him. Anyway, I want you to think about a really comfortable chair. After 5 minutes, you're not just sitting there admiring the chair. You've forgotten about it. Nothing digging into you. Nothing needs to be adjusted. Your attention is moved someplace else. 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
0: I just want to show you the insanity. If you think things are bad here, I want to show you the insanity of what's happening. In January, Europe wrote into law that it was finished with Russian energy. Not a sanction that has to be renewed every 6 months, but a permanent regulation. Russian liquefied gas is banned starting January 1st. Pipeline gas next autumn. To me, that's the right call. But that's just, 15 weeks away. What are they going to do in the winter? What are they going to do? When we asked Europe to, can you help escort tankers through the strait? The answer was no. France, not participating at all, not helping. Germany won't do so. Italy, Greece, Britain, no. No. They're cutting off every supplier that they have. They're going to add this week, they're going to add a 33% increase, a tax increase on their fuel over in Europe. I'm trying to understand what they're thinking. What are they thinking? Can you imagine, if you think it's bad now, can you imagine where we would be if they would have won? Because remember, they were shutting down all of our oil refineries. They're not our refineries, but our oil supply. They were shutting it down. They were going towards electricity while shutting all of our gas plants down to make electricity. We were going to solar. Can you imagine where we would be? We would be just as bad as Europe. And that's right around the corner. That will come back if you're not paying attention and voting for prosperity.
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0: We are living in a defining moment. 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
17: Voting rules blocked. I'm Sue Guzman, Fox News. Supreme Court rejecting President Trump's desired restrictions on mail-in balloting. Here's Fox's Grinnell Scott.
18: The decision allows mail-in voting nationwide to continue as the midterms approach. Ballots cast by mail have become common for Americans, with nearly a third of the country taking advantage of the option. Justice Samuel Alito wrote in his dissenting opinion the court's denial was incorrect because some of the plaintiffs lacked standing. Justice Brett Kavanaugh, a Trump appointee, sided with the majority but added a final decision could fall within the authority of the Postal Service. Democratic attorneys general and voting rights groups challenged the Trump administration's proposal. A lower court issued a temporary injunction in agreement. Grinnell Scott, Fox News.
17: Iran-backed Houthis in Yemen launching a new wave of attacks in Saudi Arabia comes after Gulf Arab states postponed planned talks with Iran. Houthis firing dozens of missiles and drones at a military airbase in southern Saudi Arabia, targeting aircraft hangars, radar systems, runways, and ammunition depots in retaliation for Saudi airstrikes in Yemen. Earlier, oil prices surged 3% after a Saudi pipeline shutdown. And Republican Mitch McConnell, a former majority leader, returned to the Senate today for the first time in 3 months. That's when he was hospitalized after a fall in his home.
19: There is intense interest since McConnell has been absent since mid-June. He fell, was in the hospital, and suffered from pneumonia. It's believed that the

0: Insider Joss writes in, Glenn, I'm sorry, but whatever 9/12 spirit you're talking about, I think was BS. Did the country rally together and actually change anything, or it was just all kumbaya and let's hold hands? You didn't do anything. That's a little hostile, Joss. I mean, you know, say maybe put a smiley face after it. I disagree with you. I really do disagree with you. First of all, the 9/12 project and the Tea Party did affect people. It changed the election in 2010. It actually was the beginning of Donald Trump. Yes, we haven't won, but do you know how long this has been going on? And I do believe it's growing. The kumbaya stuff, it didn't change anything. Well, maybe not, but it changed me. And it changed a lot of people that were involved. And I have news for you. If you don't want to be part of the round them all up people, you better work on you. Just change you. Because it's really hard to love your neighbor right now. Really hard. But we're commanded to do that. How do we do that? It's good to be the king, writes in. My town was filled with American flags outside the houses on 9/11. I was happy to see it. There are towns all across the country like that, and we are not going away. You know what? I agree. I mean, we outnumber them. Of course. They do have the government and AI probably on their side. So it's going to be it's an uphill battle, especially this November, because our side sucks so much. But love, peace, kumbaya. Let's just get out and do the right thing and vote. We'll talk to you tomorrow. May God save the Republic.
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8: High Court weighs in. I'm Ted Lindner, Fox News. The Supreme Court on Monday rejecting President Trump's mail-in ballot restrictions for now, capping a wave of last-minute legal action heading into the midterms. The court now allowing states to continue sending out mail ballots under the same systems they've used since 2020, since COVID. The Trump White House had asked the court to clear the way for restrictions before the pivotal November contests for control of Congress. The case has major implications because nearly one-third of the country now votes by mail. The midterm elections now less than 2 months away. After a three-month absence following a serious fall and about with pneumonia, Republican Kentucky Senator Mitch McConnell making his return to Capitol Hill.
9: I wasn't sure how many of you would be here today, but I'm glad to see you. Time to get back to work. Thank you, y'all, for this conference.
8: During the Senate's recess, there was some confusion over the senator's return, opening up another conversation about transparency in the Senate. The president dismissing critics of AI, saying there's a conspiracy against it.
10: President Trump has been posting on Truth Social ever since Anthropic CEO Dario Amodei. He put out that essay over the weekend calling for a slowdown in AI development. And after several workers from Anthropic, they actually quit with that stark warning telling all of us that we might die from AI before the decade ends. President Trump calling out Amodei by name in one of those posts, saying in part, the Trump administration has stopped AI people from doing bad or potentially bad things, like Dario, Anthropic, exclamation point, who is now pretending to be a perfect little angel, and we will continue to do so. We already have tremendous criminal and regulatory power over these companies.
8: That's Fox's Darren Botello. And the Kennedy Center Board of Trustees planning to propose adding President Trump's name to the facility's exterior in recognition of his saving the bill. That's according to a new court filing in a lawsuit aimed at blocking the addition of his name to the building. 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
6: He doesn't want to slow down AI. I'm Dave Anthony, Fox News. President Trump is calling fears of artificial intelligence destroying humanity a hoax after some AI company leaders had called for better guardrails so the technology doesn't get out of control. As the president pushes to beat China in AI advancement, Vice President Vance says,
7: "But it's something that we're concerned by, but we want to make sure that we actually regulate smartly. And we're thoughtful about the risk here."
6: And today, Fox's Alexandria Hoff reports.
8: Vice President Vance, he's going to be meeting privately with House Republicans ahead of a vote aimed at preventing data centers from driving up household bills. With tech companies building out massive energy infrastructure and the midterms looming, lawmakers want to show that they're working to protect voters from rising utility costs. But the political battle over how fast AI should grow is escalating.
6: President Trump won't be able to restrict mail-in voting like he wanted. The Supreme Court blocks his Postal Service ballot requirements.
9: The decision allows mail-in voting nationwide to continue as the midterms approach. Ballots cast by mail have become common for Americans, with nearly a third of the country taking advantage of the option.
6: Fox's Gernal Scott. They're getting ready to vote in Delaware next hour, the last state to hold primaries just 7 weeks before the November elections. Oil prices are rising another 2%+ today. Diesel up 3 more cents to another record high, and Fox's Jonathan Savage reports.
10: The United Nations Security Council meets today as attacks on Saudi energy infrastructure continue. Iran-backed groups have launched attacks from Yemen and Iraq in recent days. A key oil pipeline used to bypass the Strait of Hormuz has been badly damaged.
6: They honored TV's best shows last night.
11: Widow's Bag dominated the 78th annual Emmy Awards, winning 14 trophies, including Best Comedy Series. Star Matthew Rhys made history as the first actor to win all three lead acting categories, taking comedy actor for the show and limited series actor for Netflix's The Beast in Me.
6: That's Michelle Pulino. The Pitt won the Best Drama Emmy. 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
19: You've watched racing.

0: a medical procedure last week, and I said, enjoy the anesthetic.
1: Oh, yeah. Because, I mean, you know.
0: I like drifting off.
1: But that's a deep sleep, an instant deep. Next thing you remember is it's over. Whereas nitrous, you're kind of there, but you're not there. Like, you really don't care what they do. We're going to cut your leg off. Now, that's fine. I'm listening to a conversation four doors down.
0: I'll never forget when I had my wisdom teeth cut out. The whatever mouth doctor he was had this mural of a beach on the wall. And they said, count back from 10. And I said, 10, 9. And when I got to 8, the waves started coming in and the palm trees started swaying. And yeah, it was great.
1: I've never had that happen.
0: That was a good time.
1: I do hear my hygienist, and she's always telling me about her kid. And it turns into that. But meanwhile, like three doors down, I can hear the dentist talking to a patient.
0: Yeah. What are y'all talking about in
1: there? Well, yeah, it's due to the rot. We're going to have to take them all out. Really? All of them? Well, I do. And I'm like, then their tears are coming down my face. I'm feeling sorry for her. But it does make life more tolerable. You may need a little nitrous oxide with today's top stories. Good morning, everybody, and welcome to Tuesday, September the 15th, year of our Lord, 2026. The Supreme Court is rejecting the Trump administration's attempt to redistrict mail-in voting for now. One of the great things that we have are a lot of smart people. We kind of like we're AI before AI was cool. So John Decker is our White House correspondent, and he has been one for 30 years and I think 9 presidents. But he's also a Supreme Court bar attorney and a law professor at Georgetown University.
0: He's way smarter than us.
1: And serves on the Tennis Hall of Fame Committee. But that's just a side note.
0: Is that like having an NFL Hall of Fame vote?
1: Well, kind of, yeah. But I mean, he's like on the board that kind of oversees all of professional tennis. Wow. I don't know how he got there, but... you know, to have somebody that's here because he's White House correspondent, but oh, by the way, just so as to be a Supreme Court bar attorney and a professor at Georgetown University, it'll be nice to run this by him. But I've been hanging out with him so long. It kind of started this way, actually, before, and I can't remember his name. There was someone I did for about 8 years weekly, like I do with Lieutenant Colonel James Carafano and Stephen Bucci. And I can't remember his name now. I'm blank. But, and then I've been with Carafano for 15, 16 years. You know, when you hang out with these people that are informing presidents, advising presidents, you know, you start getting smart too. And at some point you look at them, you go, well, based on what I've learned from you, isn't this an instance of, and they go, absolutely. And you realize, oh, wow. you realize, oh, okay, we're virtually equals now. You have downloaded everything into me. And so Decker's not till next hour, but I will tell you, this is not necessarily the Supreme Court making a ruling on restricting mail-in voting. It's saying, no, not in September, right before an election. But, and again, this is a part of a bigger piece that's really been kind of brewing. This would fall under the headline of one of those things you need to kind of keep your eye on. There's a chaos of brewing. In fact, election officials are preparing for possible chaos for the midterms. But I sense, and this is where the root of this comes from. Don't you love the platinum hour? We can all just be ourselves and think out loud. I'm watching, you know, on Reels and they're just scrolling and this guy is predicting that Donald Trump will serve a third term. Now, how long of a third term, he never specifies. And the podcaster that's talking to him, you know, basically responds to his bet proposition. I'll bet you $100. Just a friendly $100 wager, Donald Trump. And then the more they kind of dust it out, you realize what he's saying is he'll still be president after Inauguration Day. As if he's almost, and he wouldn't come out and say it, predicting some kind of a quagmire we create about elections that make them beyond gridlock dysfunction. And so I'm just reading this story. Reuters reporting that election officials in battleground states are preparing for potential federal interference, including attempts to seize voting equipment, deploy federal agents at polling places, and challenge vote counts. Now, some of that for checks and balances we have seen in the past necessary. So I'm not going to.

0: speak against this. Not after what I've seen happen in Milwaukee and Philadelphia, outside of Atlanta. I mean, come on. One of the two major political parties has been cheating, and everybody knows it. And the other's sick of it. And part of you wants to say, well, that's why you vote. Remember that scene in Remember the Titans? Leave no doubt, boys. Leave no doubt. He knows it just cost him the Hall of Fame. But he stood up to the refs who were going to fix the game against a black coach. Now run up the score. And they did. But no matter what you run it up to, if somebody's going to cheat, they're going to run it up one more. So we got to have fair, verifiable elections that are trusted. But is it about to culminate with some chaos? Maybe that's why that guy's betting $100. Anyway, we're going to keep an eye on that one. Just on a back burner, but I smell something brewing. How many times have I said to you, you know, war obviously only when necessary, for first and foremost, our clear and immediate security, but also our long-term security or the security of that of our allies. The minute Israel made the move, we're done dealing with these proxies. We're going right to the source. At that point, the U.S. has to get involved, not just because Israel is a prime ally, but you're going to go stir the hornet's nest. And we've got our troops immediately in the region that they would retaliate against. We have to do this together and coordinate this together. There's a lot of things that lead you to war. Once you're at war, your only other concern is, have we identified the enemy clearly? Have we set what our objectives are clearly? And when we leave? Because the minute you engage, the next thing you're concerned about is expansion. Creep. Escalation. Why? Because of what do I always say? Wars rarely end where they begin, and with the players involved when they began, and for the reasons they began. The president had probably one of the most interesting responses yesterday on China, which was actually a very de-escalating thing. Listen to this reporter.
1: You heard directly from any of these AI tech leaders, and you
0: said, oh wait, that's the wrong one. That's another thing about the Platinum Card Hour. You can hear me make a mistake. Which one? There it is, right here.
1: And on the topic of Xi, we recently reported that Chinese entities may have provided Iranians with satellite imagery of the air bases in Jordan.
2: They do what we do. They basically do what we do. I would say this. I think he's behaved reasonably well, and we behave reasonably well. You know, when they say that China spies on us, I say, you're right, and we spy on them too.
0: All right, so we do it, but because you don't want things escalating. You don't want the chant at home to be, now you got to hold China responsible. I would probably go to my grave believing that COVID was a biological weapon. Think of how things were going for China with Donald Trump prior to COVID. Think of how things went for Donald Trump after COVID. Think of where the lab was. Think of how they painstakingly protected their country while making the spread in Europe and America reckless. I mean, it took amazing restraint or senility of Joe Biden that China hasn't been held accountable. But in the terms of this particular, we know, we always talk about this, right? You know, the Houthis are a proxy of Iran. You know, Hamas is a proxy, but don't forget, Iran is a proxy of Russia and China. These are all big boys playing this game. I don't like when the Russian-Ukraine conflict and the Iranian-U.S.-Israeli conflict kind of overlap. And they're overlapping in these oil lines. And the big picture problem for Donald Trump is now you got an oil crisis. Because if you can't get this pipeline in Saudi Arabia, A, back open, and B, not targeted again, you got a real oil crisis, which creates a real economic crisis. This is shaping up to be a pretty bad week for Donald Trump. Oil's at over $108 a barrel, and the Fed's about to raise interest rates. And the warning from the analysts are that oil could go to 120 to 130 if these disruptions continue. And that's assuming you can get the strait open and staying open. So these things are kind of like starting to touch in a way. This is what I don't like about wars that linger. Whether it's going on 6 years with Ukraine and Russia, or whether it's going on 6 months with Iran. When they all start to combine and create problems at home and in other regions, it sure feels like you're in the midst of escalation. And that escalation at home could have probably the greatest impact, not a Supreme Court ruling today, on the midterms. If we find ourselves shortly before going to the polls, especially in-person voting, and gasoline's over $6, and interest rates have risen, not fallen, that's going to start choking a lot of people. Doesn't take long before we're all looking at each other and saying it's the economy, stupid. So I'm just kind of watching all of these things because there's two ways to look at today. By the news and by the headlines, and then what they all add up to and project outwardly towards. Remember, everything starts with a passion. And passions begin to control thoughts, and then thoughts turn to actions. Actions on top of actions set in motion a direction, arrive at a destination. We're losing control of the direction. I hope that made sense, but I'm going to dust it out a little bit later on. Voters are going to the polls in Delaware. President Trump is rejecting calls on new safety guardrails for AI. You got the president saying it's all a hoax. This is nothing. We're beating China. This is a China Fed rhetoric or a Democrat Party Fed rhetoric. Congress is wanting its say in control. You couldn't have really made a better statement about the aging members of Congress than the top story yesterday was Mitch McConnell went to work, which is a feat at his age. Yes, that's right. You know, you're old when the news of the day is, he went to work and he voted. He did his job. He was carried to and from his desk, but he went to work.
3: Wheel him in.
0: And I'm going to do this at it'd be 5:30 my time. I don't know what time it is your time, but at 35 minutes after the hour, I want you to hear this casual conversation with Gavin Newsom. Just happens to be fly fishing with Jake Tapper. But he basically drops the bombshell. If Kamala runs, he won't run in 2028. But there's more to the story while they're fishing that I want to show you that's very revealing about Gavin Newsom. And, you know, while everybody's trying to figure out if AI is going to kill us in 10 years or it's the greatest thing since sliced bread, Kamala Harris has chimed in and sounds of the day. You'll hear that. Did I mention we'll talk all things military and foreign policy with Colonel Stephen Bucci, Ukraine diesel bombing, Houthi rebels blocking shipping lanes, Trump. I don't know if he's joking. Or speculating we may stay forever and just steal their oil. This is not Venezuela. It wouldn't be that easy. It just feels like things aren't going well. We'll ask the colonel about that. And Tanya Tucker, do I bring up that I was in her house that she never got to move into?
3: Well, you would have to bring that up, right?
0: I don't know. I don't bring up bad memories with her and Glenn Campbell.
3: What, did you break in?
0: No, my dad happened to know the guy that was building the house.
3: Oh, no kidding.
0: And we were in California on vacation, and we took a tour. I mean, we were just... To be honest with you, I was thinking more about Glenn Campbell, but I knew who Tanya Tucker was.
3: Don't bring up Glenn Campbell.
0: Oh, but I can bring up the house?
3: You can bring up the house.
0: They were building it together, but they never made the relationship. Didn't make it long enough to move in.
3: I don't think she had the issues with the house that she had with Glenn Campbell.
0: Oh, that's possible. Delta Dawn Hall of Famer, country music legend Tanya Tucker. We'll tell you why she's going to stop by later in the third hour as well. And we want to welcome WIBX 950 in Utica, New York. More on that in a moment. 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Understand it together, because we're all in it together. We're all on the same valley road, if you will. This is your day. This is your morning show.
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1: That was quite the Kenneth Walker III show last night. 173 yards, a touchdown, all Chiefs on Monday Night Football, 31-10 over Denver. Mitch McConnell is back at work. And Gavin Newsom says he won't run for president if Kamala does. I overheard him fishing. I'll tell you all about it right after your local news and weather. This is your morning show. What's happening in Iran right now isn't just another headline. 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
0: Squirrel. Michael, hello. This is your morning show with Michael Del Chorno.
1: Seriously, no respect whatsoever. As I often say, I could have my show without you, but I can't have your morning show without your voice. If you're listening on the iHeart app, there's a microphone. Press it. It'll count you down 3, 2, 1, give you 30 seconds or as many takes as you need in 30 seconds to make a comment, ask a question, take your place at the head of the table that belongs to you. You can also email michaeld@iheartmedia.com. One other announcement, Pastor, if you don't mind. We all welcome WIBX 950 Utica, New York. Now we're getting close to the Holy Land of Syracuse. All my family's either from Italy or Syracuse, New York. I was the only one in the family tree not born in Italy or Syracuse, New York.
2: Okay, we got another station. That's huge.
1: Well, I'm so glad that my lineage fascinated you.
2: No, I'm just, you find these things out.
1: Now Mike can say 201 stations. Although I think it's more than that. Yeah. But yeah, that's getting close to home. That's news and talk sports leader in Utica, New York, WIBX 950.
2: The first person not born in Utica, New York.
1: No, I think my cousin Maria lives in Utica. No, we were all Syracuse, New York.
2: Okay.
1: But my dad was in radio, so we left. And I was actually born at one of his stops, which was Flint, Michigan, just outside of Detroit.
2: So you're like a step below an army brat.
1: But I'm already on in Detroit.
2: Right.
1: I'm just trying to get everywhere I've lived. And we're getting closer. When we get Syracuse, then we're Fort Wayne and New Orleans away from everywhere I've ever lived.
2: That's the goal.
1: I got to do something to keep myself busy.
2: Right.
1: I grew up, my dad put on the Louisiana Sportsman Show in the Superdome every year, camping, hunting, and fishing show. It was the biggest in the South. I did that for 28 years. Before that, he was always, you know, an avid fisherman. And so I was ice fishing during the Super Bowl between that would have been the Colts and the Cowboys. So that would have been Super Bowl 4 or 5, whatever it was.
2: Yeah.
1: Ice fishing, I'll be honest with you, I didn't really get, you know, it was a lot of, you know, carve the hole, lower it, and then go, you know, sit, try to stay warm, whether you sat in the car or if you built something that you sat in, and then, you know, wait for that flag to go up. And then you would reel it in. That just didn't seem like fun to me. I will tell you that any bayou fishing was always fun. Fishing on streams like the St. Joe River in the Midwest, that's fun. You get a 36-pound salmon on a stream no bigger than the average bathroom length. You're going for a ride. That was probably the most fun I ever had. Fly fishing, I have never done. It just looks like too much work.
2: Yeah, you got to pack it all in and pack it all out.
1: Yeah, you just kind of, you know, but I do love, I mean, you know, this is going to be graphic and probably give me an urge, but I won't succumb to it. When the sun is coming up and it is so quiet and so peaceful and all you're hearing is water under your boat going bloop, bloop, bloop, bloop, and you hear that ring, bloop. I mean, it's just so, you know, everything about fishing that is so peaceful. And then you reach and you hear somebody lighting a cigarette.
2: Right.
1: That's, you know, then you got your Marlboro, you got your cast, you know, trying different spinners or jigs and all that. It's just a great time. Fly fishing, that's a lot of work. Now, I can tell you that ultimately fishing is like golfing. You may not ever, I had two memorable experiences, as I mentioned, on the St. Joe River. Those were always memorable, but one in particular, we caught so many salmon. We had to take a branch that was about 12 feet long, take off all the little, you know, make it like it was a giant carrying log kind of a thing. And then we were putting it through the gills. We had so many fish. And I mean, we walked out of there like a scene in Zulu. Oh, wow. I mean, with all these fish, that was memorable. And then Gary Shore down in Cocodrie, Louisiana, took us out on a excursion. And it was my dad and some of his buddies from Chicago came to town. And he just dropped us off on this little island kind of a thing. It wasn't much bigger than the plot of a home. And he left. He drove off. And by the time he came back, it was of all the pictures I've ever lost, this one kills me. And we had a mound of fish, probably 10 feet by 10 feet by 4.5 feet high, a mound of fish by the time he returned. That's how quick, I mean, you would just cast it, they'd hit. I mean, all these, mostly redfish and other things, but, that was memorable, but mostly you don't remember anything about what you caught. You remember who you were with and what you talked about. It's a lot like golf in that sense. I can't imagine, with everything I love about fishing, when you combine fly fishing, which I've never tried, but just presumed I wouldn't like,
2: sure,
1: and you throw in Jake Tapper, you've ruined fishing for me.
2: That's not the party, is it?
1: But that's exactly what Governor Gavin Newsom did. I want you to believe, suspend the belief, folks. Gavin Newsom just happens to be fly fishing in California with Jake Tapper. And we just so happen to be overhearing what they're talking about. Listen.
3: Yeah, I don't know if she runs, but we'll see. But I wouldn't run if she ran.
4: If she runs, you will not.
3: Of course not. Why would I? I wouldn't do that to her. I wouldn't do it to me. Why would I wouldn't do that to you? I wouldn't waste everyone's time. Who needs that? But first of all, electorally, it's a gift from God for everybody else. They enjoy the hell out of it. Mutual assured destruction. It services no greater good.
4: I mean, you do whatever you want. I don't care. But like, but like, counter argument would be like, you know, she had a shot.
3: Yeah.
4: And you've never run, and she's run twice.
3: Yeah. And that, I mean, that would be the, that'd be the approach to the campaign. Certainly, that would be the case you'd make. Pretty good one, actually. You know, that's objectively true. I just. But I know what that means. I know her base of supporters. I know her friends. The Venn diagram on that is just pure crossover.
1: Now, there's so many interesting things. Sorry it took so long with the setup. I just had to tell you, as somebody that loves to fish, it's all about who you're fishing with and who the heck wants to fish with Gavin Newsom or Jake Tapper. But anyway, I'm not born yesterday, and I know cameras didn't just so happen to be there, Mike, with background music. This is staged. So the question becomes, why is it staged? And if they get you to play the game of, well, Gavin, that's why we have primaries. The voters can decide between you and Kamala Harris. It's not your decision necessarily. I mean, it's your decision whether you run or not. But I mean, you don't stay out to make a lane for others and predestine an outcome. Iron sharpens iron. Why can't both of you run? Make each other better candidates. Make your party more likely to win. But the voters ultimately, I mean, that opening statement makes no sense. It's not going to be a free for all. It'll be a primary. You're not going to divide and conquer yourself. They're going to choose the person they want to represent them. And sometimes the two biggies that battle it out make the perfect ticket that unite the whole party. And I would think a party being attacked from within by socialists and Islamists need all the help it can get with a two-headed monster to try to secure things. It may take Gavin, you, and her to defeat AOC. But that's not where he goes. I mean, at one point I'm listening, I'm thinking, wait, that's all Jake Tapper had to say was the obvious? Well, she had her shot. She lost. And then he's ready to change his mind. Well, that's a great point. And that would obviously be the center of our campaign. That's the decisive Gavin Newsom. I'm here to stage a video about how I won't run if Kamala runs. You know, hopefully a bunch of posse will form to run her off. Why don't they both just run and let us decide? Or when I say us, I mean Sacramento, San Francisco, Los Angeles, San Diego, everywhere I have an audience. That's what primaries are for. But watch how he ends.
2: They're good.
4: I mean, you do whatever you want. I don't care. But like, but like, counter argument would be like, you know, she had a shot.
3: Yeah.
4: And you've never run, and she's run twice.
3: Yeah. And that, I mean, that would be the, that'd be the approach to the campaign, certainly.
1: Because that's the truth, right? First of all. Notice Jake Tapper got it right. She ran twice. The first time she ran, she was the first one eliminated. When Democrat voters looked at all, and I think it was like 17 candidates running for she was the first one out. Remember how nasty she was? Attacked Joe, of all people, the one they rigged it for. Basically made him a racist. You see, there's only really three styles for Kamala Harris. One is drunk, I think. A lot of people believe she has a drinking problem. I'll put the drunk aside, the giggly drunk aside. You either get nasty prosecutor, what she was trained to be and did, and she will prosecute you. Or you get, you know, goofball word salad. Well, nobody likes nasty or stupid. So she was the first one out. And she'd have never even been in and never gotten that second chance unless the DNC rigged it for Joe and then made Joe choose her. That way you got the Obama apparatus and the Clinton apparatus united for the party. And the plan all along was to get rid of Joe and give it to Kamala. Why? Kamala was Hillary. But we can't get a woman elected. So we'll put her with a senile old man. America will say, yeah, let's go back to just, you know, something we know, an old grandpa, typical president. And then after about a year or so, he'll step down and we get our girl. And then she runs as an incumbent. And we broke the glass ceiling without breaking it ourselves and earning it. Which is why I bring up, that's why Gavin goes, yeah, well, you're right. She did have two shots. Now watch how he ends.
3: That would be the case you'd make. Pretty good one, actually. You know, that's objectively true. But I know what that means.
1: But I know what that means. What does that mean? But I know what that means. Let's listen.
3: I know her base of supporters. I know her friends. The Venn diagram on that is just pure crossover. I wouldn't do that.
1: All right, so I'm going to end it this way because I'm out of time. Did you notice what never came up? The voters. The American people. That ending is there's someone with money that really decides who can win and who can't. In other words, if she decides to run, they won't let me win. I love, out of the abundance of the heart, the mouth always eventually slips and speaks. And with Democrats, it's often. Everybody's talking about weight loss injections. Why? Because the results are there. They work dramatically. They will lower your blood sugar. 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Calorie deficit will lose to great weight loss. 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We heard a scary story this week in the news about brain disorders. 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And as always, the kids are back in college. You might want to get an extra bottle because they will steal it. 50 minutes after the hour, we come back. Top five stories of the day. Fed is holding its policy meeting this week, and everyone is expecting the rates to go up. That's not good. Directionally, for the economy or for us. Rory O'Neill has the story in 15 minutes.
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0: What started as a simple radio show has become a secret society of nuts. To the talkback line we go.
1: You know what to do when you find someone fishing in on your ice?
2: What?
1: You sneak up behind them and kick them right in the ice hole.
2: Wait, Joey! Can't believe it. I had actually never heard that one before. 54 minutes after the hour, President Trump is pushing back against growing calls for more guardrails on AI.
3: In a Truth Social post, Trump said, "The only control or guardrails that AI needs is a strong and smart, high IQ president, and the USA has that in spades." He went on to say, "There is a sick conspiracy going on against AI and data centers, and the only one that is happy about it is China." His comments come as some have expressed major concerns about AI advancement, including Anthropic CEO Dario Amodei and House Minority Leader Hakeem Jeffries. Last week, a former Anthropic researcher claimed that the people building AI earnestly believe that it could kill us all by the end of the decade. I'm Mark Mayfield.
2: All those great datelines, and no one will be able to see them. FBI Director Kash Patel will be going before Senate panels today. Scott Carr has more from Washington.
4: Director Patel will be testifying before the Senate Judiciary Committee for its annual FBI oversight hearing. Democrats on the panel sent Patel a letter on Monday asking him about reported changes the FBI has made to its hiring criteria. The FBI will reportedly no longer automatically disqualify some applicants whose record includes crimes like soliciting prostitution. I'm Scott Carr.
2: California Governor Gavin Newsom says he won't run for president in 2028 if Vice President Kamala Harris decides to run.
5: But I wouldn't run if she ran. Why would I? I wouldn't do that to her. I wouldn't do it to me. Why would I? I wouldn't do that to you. I wouldn't waste everyone's time.
6: Newsom made the comments in a CNN interview with Jake Tapper. He says his decision is based in political reality.
5: But I know what that means. I know her base of supporters. I know her friends. The Venn diagram on that is just pure crossover.
6: Newsom has been laying the groundwork for a potential national campaign for more than a year. Harris has not yet said if she's going to enter the race. The governor's comments could give Harris an early advantage in what's expected to be a crowded Democratic presidential field. I'm Sharon Reardon.
2: Elon Musk's once private spaceflight company is suing the Texas Attorney General Ken Paxton.
7: The suit also names the county in Texas where SpaceX is planning to build a multi-billion-dollar semiconductor plant. It's an effort to keep information about the so-called TerraFab project secret. The TerraFab project is a massive semiconductor manufacturing megafactory planned for Grimes County. The AG's office previously ordered Grimes County to answer public record requests seeking details about tax breaks it had granted. I'm Tammy Trujillo.
2: Just goes to show you, what do I know? Paul Simon came to Franklin, Tennessee, and I was like, I love Paul Simon, but son, I don't think he can still sing. I probably should have gone. They're making it all into a new live album.
8: This is the story of how we begin to remember.
3: It's called Paul Simon, the Quiet Celebration Concert, and he's celebrating by releasing Under African Skies, a duet with Edie Brickell. The nearly two-hour set features songs like Graceland, Rewrite, Spirit Voices, and Slip Sliding Away. Paul Simon, the Quiet Celebration Concert live album, will be out October the 9th. I'm Mark Mayfield.
2: You okay? It's my button won't work.
9: Oh, sorry.
2: There it is! Monday Night Football was all Kenneth Walker III. It wasn't just 173 yards. You had to see how he ran 173 yards. Had a touchdown, a great Mahomes performance. Even a long catch by Travis with his girlfriend and Tom Cruise watching up in the balcony. Oh, it was such a night. Chiefs 31-10 over the Denver Broncos. In baseball, Guardians lost 7-3 to the White Sox. Dodgers beat the Reds 4-1. Tigers 6-5 over the Blue Jays. Twins lost to the Yanks 8-3. Cards 2-1 over the Giants. Padres 1-8-7 over the Rockies. And Angels 6-4 over the Mariners. D-backs outslugged the Marlins 8-7. Birthdays today, Prince Harry 42. Actor Tommy Lee Jones is 80. And director Oliver Stone, 80. If it's your birthday, happy birthday. So glad you were born.
10: This is Mark Johnson, mayor of San Manuel. And my morning show is your morning show with Michael DiGiorno.
11: Hey, it's Ben.
9: Ben Ferguson, and I got to tell you, the midterm elections, they're really heating up, and congressional control and President Trump's agenda hang in the balance. Every headline has the potential to shift the odds. 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
17: The first state is holding the last primaries. I'm Dave Anthony, Fox News. Polls opening just now in Delaware for the final primaries, 7 weeks before the November elections.
18: Among the seats up is the U.S. Senate seat held by Democrat Chris Coons. He seeks a third full term and faces three Democratic challengers. One of them is a former Republican, Eric Hansen, who ran and lost to Senator Lisa Blunt Rochester in 2024. This year, Hansen will appear on ballots as E. No Trump Hansen.
17: That's Fox's Grinnell Scott. Mail-in voting will not be restricted in November like President Trump was trying to do. The Supreme Court has blocked his order to get the Postal Service to implement ballot requirements. No reaction yet from President Trump on that, but he is continuing to call fears of AI going out of control and threatening humanity a hoax, telling the All In podcast.
19: They're just playing right into the hands of a lot of people that don't want to see it happen, and that could be political people, and it could also be China.
17: Some AI leaders have warned in recent days of the risks of artificial intelligence if they don't slow it down and put up guardrails. At the Senate, a Republican who's been absent for months returns, former Majority Leader Mitch McConnell.
20: I wasn't sure how many of you would be here today, but I'm glad to see you. Time to get back to work.
17: He said that from a wheelchair as McConnell returned to cast a vote with his fellow Republicans approving a judicial nominee. The senator's been recovering and rehabbing after a fall in June, and then he was stricken with pneumonia. It's McConnell's last year. The 84-year-old is not running for re-election. A TV show makes history, and so does its lead actor.
21: And the Emmy goes to Matthew Rhys.
17: You heard that twice on NBC last night. Rhys is the first to win lead actor Emmys for two shows in the same year, The Beast and Me and Widow's Bay. That show won a record 14 Emmys, including Best Comedy. The Pitt won for Best Drama. 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
29: 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A new way of understanding.
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2: Thank you, Mike McCann. 7 minutes after the hour. Welcome to Tuesday, September the 15th, 2026. It is an honor to serve you. This show belongs to you. We are not.

0: the rates to go up.
1: Right. The general consensus is that they'll announce a quarter point rate increase when the meeting wraps up tomorrow afternoon. That the inflation data that came out last week really made this a fait accompli. And look, Kevin Warsh was brought in specifically to make sure we're on a path to lower interest rates. So the fact that he and the board are likely to raise rates, True Social should be fun tomorrow afternoon.
0: Oh, and how? And of course, that's going to bring up the whole debate. You know, the president constantly trying to tell the Fed what to do. So that whole thing, as you mentioned, will resurface. But again, we were expecting 3 to 4 rate cuts this year. Had things gone on a healthy trajectory? And frankly, they haven't. People like to turn on me. I don't worship a president. I have a God. I have a Messiah. I do support this president most of the time. And when he does something I disagree with, I make that known. Whether you agree or disagree, this is a president that chose to lead his second term with tariffs. That created some currents. Then you had the war continuing with Russia and Ukraine, and then the new war with Iran, and then the Strait of Hormuz became an issue. Now you've got pipeline issues. Instead of getting rate cuts, we got one cut out of I don't know how many, and now we're going to get a return of a quarter. So, but I have to say, I would be shocked and almost disagree with the Fed if they don't raise it.
1: Right. And as a result of this, your credit card rates will go up. If you're trying to get a car loan, that would go up pretty quickly. It will likely spill over into interest rates for mortgages, which are already over 7%, which we haven't seen in quite some time. But good news, if you've got money in the bank and you're a saver, well, you could get more on a CD. Your savings account could pay you out a little bit more as well. So, have and have not. It's a different tale when we see these interest rates go up.
0: Yeah, it's so true. And cars now, it's a whole other topic, that we've been kind of following, but, the price of used cars because they're scarce, the ridiculous high price of new cars, a lot of that driven by technology, it's like a car crisis could almost be like a housing crisis because of inventory and high cost. And when you add a higher interest rate, those payments suddenly become unaffordable on a $100,000 car, believe it or not. And when I say that, I mean, it is, can you think of a new car that, you know, a reasonable person would drive under 40,000? Cause I'm not just talking in a world of luxury. I mean, everything's at least 40 grand now. And even that makes a significant difference.
1: Repairing it. Everything is an assembly now, right? You always need to replace something assembly, which $1,200. Bang. All right off the bat.
0: So I don't even view them separately anymore. I put my car insurance right there with car payments, because that's the cost of transportation. And I can tell you right now, Uber's making a heck of a lot more sense, but, because they know these insurance company knows these cars are set. I saw my son. Hit a quarter panel. That would have been a quarter panel replacement in the past, but because of all of this surrounding technology, the car totaled. And insurance companies know that. And that's part of why our rates are going up as well. So this is all not good news, especially politically heading into a midterm. Rory's going to be back in the third hour. We're going to talk a little bit about a new report that says there are thousands of dollars in hidden costs associated with car ownership. I bet I just hit on one of them. Just now. Great reporting as always from Rory O'Neill. All right. As I always say, you say it, you send it, we hear it. I do this for our new listeners in Utica. The days of the talk show host makes it all about them are over. This is a conversation, not a monologue. Can't have your morning show without your voice. So say it, send it, and we all hear it. Like Priscilla listening to WREC in Memphis.
2: 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Welcome to the kitchen table. Pull up a chair, grab a cup of coffee, and have a great day.
0: Well, that's it. She didn't have a comment.
3: That's all she wanted to do.
0: Now the listeners are welcoming new cities. This is a different show, isn't it? To Greenville, South Carolina, and Brian.
4: So Gavin Newsom is fly fishing. Mm-hmm. We can leave out Jake Tapper. But how has California not banned fly fishing? It's environmentally irresponsible. Just a question.
0: How have they not banned Jake Tapper? No, I joke. Joey's in Nashville.
5: Morning, Mikey. Yeah, just another typical Dems attempt to try to make something authentic. Like they were going after a Roland Martin and Hank.

0: marker on the water. Didn't work out. Just like every other social media or commercial that Dems ever try to make with a back pocket expense, and so fake, it's unbelievable.
1: Yeah, it's insulting. All right, so it's so staged. And you know that, you know, the Jake Tappers of the world would never treat a Republican candidate this way. You won't catch him fly fishing with the president or anything. So, you know, they're contentious for theirs. It's so obvious the death of journalism. Democrats and the media, the media has been in the Democrats' back pocket all along. So yeah, the staging is one thing. And I played it, the Platinum Card Hour. It'll come up again in the sounds of the day, but they're supposed to be fly fishing and we're just overhearing their conversation, as it drops the biggest news story of the day. Gavin Newsom will not run for president if Kamala Harris does. It was interesting in the conversation, staged as it was, Jake Tapper goes, well, she had her shot twice though. And then almost changes his mind. Well, you know, you're right. That's actually a very good point. And that would be the theme of my campaign, obviously. But why not just let the voters decide in the primary process? Iron sharpening iron. Both run. He may end up being a ticket together. And Gavin knows, just like we know, Kamala never won an election. She was the first one out in the primary, and she was only in the second presidential race because it was staged by the DNC, which is what he ultimately ends with. The bottom line. Woody's in Phoenix, Arizona.
2: Hey, morning, guys. After my moment of nausea hearing Gavin Newsom's voice so early in the morning, I really got excited. He's not running? All right. And then I thought, wait a minute.
1: His lips
2: are... guy's mouth's moving. He's lying to us.
1: Yeah, well, of course, it's supposed to create, you know, a buzz for him. They both... and the DNC included, because past is prologue. They ought to be focused on AOC, the socialists and the Islamists. That's who's taking over their party and trying to take over the country. And you may need to defeat her. She will be off and running to an early lead, just as Bernie Sanders was twice before. Mary is in Boise, Idaho.
3: Good morning, Michael. The whole I won't run if they run is... completely, you're so right. It's denying the voters our job of figuring out who to have in those offices. It's like when Marco says that he won't run if JD is running. That's disappointing because I think Marco's got way more talent and charisma. But and Gavin, it's a Venn diagram, not a Zen diagram.
1: It's not the party's job. It's not the candidate's job to pave the way for the winner. It is all of their job to feel led to run, led to lead, passionately believing that they can do something that no one else can do. And that's why we should vote for them. What's this? We'll figure it all out. Why are we even voting if you guys are doing all this behind the scenes? And of course they're not. We'd be dumb to think they are. They're all playing little campaign games early and often. And this one happened to be with a fly fishing rod. Irv's in Lebanon, Tennessee.
4: All these Gavin Newsom sound bites, and I'm still just trying to figure out what a Zen diagram is.
1: Ben.
4: Is that a thing now? Zen diagram?
1: Yeah. Put that into chat, GPT. No, a Venn diagram. That's those things that I used to love those. Because I thought, you know, for America caught in a matrix... you do those circles. There is a way to, you know, we want to make everything as simple as wear a mask, don't wear a mask. Well, it depends. Are you sick? Wear a mask. And wear a good mask. The type of mask. Wear it properly. Dispose of it properly. Don't wear it when you're healthy and it's 100 degrees and you're playing shortstop in Little League Baseball. I mean, we want to make everything so simple. So I know what a Venn diagram. Yeah, he obviously said Zen, but how California of him to slip with that. Lisa in Tennessee gets the final say.
5: Michael D, Lisa in Tennessee. It's great to be here live and in color at the ADHD hour. I see your voice is coming back to normal,
1: yes.
5: Though Larry King was quite enjoyable.
1: Wasn't
5: this
1: he?
5: Week.
1: He was.
5: And so much going on in the world, and I really don't have anything particular, you know, to comment other than I guess my faith is just really, really good at this stage of my life. And I think what's going to happen is going to happen.
1: That's wiser than you think, quite frankly. I love that. My dad used to have a great expression. Michael, you can't rehearse for tragedy. You can't, or my daughter came up with this one for my wife. You can't live braced for impact. I used to have a roommate. He would read Lamentations and Kings. He was, you know, now he's a pastor. That gives you an idea of how smart he was and I wasn't. And I used to look at him and go, why do you spend so much time in the Old Testament? The Messiah came. Go to the red letters. They matter most. But you know, Jesus said it this way. Don't worry about tomorrow. Tomorrow will worry about itself. All of us have to ask the question, how then shall we live? In this particular topic, AI is going to kill us all in 10 years. It's all a plot by the left to take over AI and hand it to other countries, you know, take away our advantage, you know, this whole political fight. We're always looking for things. Global warming was going to kill us. If Al Gore was right, we'd be dead. There's something always, and it's wasted time. We don't prepare enough to live, let alone live like we're dying. You can't rehearse for these tragedies. You keep, Lisa, that focus on faith, that focus on the day. I live a completely different day today if all I'm panicking and thinking about is demise that's coming. How about this day is here? How are you going to think? How are you going to act? How are you going to talk to people, make a difference in their life? Cherish your own. Tomorrow will take care of itself. And most likely, unfortunately, we'll be here to deal with tomorrow. That is not a throwaway call. That is not a simple thought. Lisa, you are the smartest among us. And thanks for the reminder of what to focus on. Hey, what's happening right now in Iran and the Middle East is not just another headline. It could hit your wallet directly. This is not going well. And now with the Saudi disruption, this could become a crisis. When conflict happens in the Middle East, oil moves first and then everything follows. Gas prices rise, shipping costs spike. Suddenly your dollar doesn't go as far. Then the Fed raises the interest rates. And we've seen all of this before, and the banks are forecasting even higher gold and silver prices, which are already up a very high percentage in the last couple of weeks. It begs the question, are you positioned for what's happening? Are you positioned for what's coming next? 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That's YMS to 43343 and get your investors kit from Lear Capital today. 22 minutes after the hour, John Decker will join us from the White House. The race for AI is speeding up, but at what cost? And I've got your top five stories of the day next. It's Tuesday, September the 15th, 22 after the hour. This is your day. This is your morning show.

0: It's common sense in a world of narrative noise. 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
1: 27 minutes after the hour at your morning show, the Supreme Court is rejecting the Trump administration's attempt to restrict mail-in voting. Mark Mayfield has our top story.
2: The High Court said it would not consider the emergency application that the Trump administration filed, seeking to block a lower court ruling that said the regulation was most likely unlawful. The decision blocks the U.S. Postal Service from implementing the new restrictions from going into effect. Two conservative justices, Clarence Thomas and Samuel Alito, dissented. I'm Mark Mayfield.
1: FBI Director Kash Patel will go before the Senate today.
3: Director Patel will be testifying before the Senate Judiciary Committee for its annual FBI oversight hearing. Democrats on the panel sent Patel a letter on Monday asking him about reported changes the FBI has made to its hiring criteria. The FBI will reportedly no longer automatically disqualify some applicants whose record includes crimes like soliciting prostitution. I'm Scott Carr.
1: The 78th Emmy Awards were held last night. Scott Carr has the story of some emotional moments and big victories.
3: The night's first major shock came when Allison Janney won Best Supporting Actress in a Drama for her role as a vice president turned commander-in-chief in Netflix's The Diplomat. Industry pundits had overwhelmingly predicted a win for Catherine Lanasa of the HBO Max show The Pitt, leaving Janney visibly stunned. Rhea Seehorn, who was nominated twice for playing Kim Wexler in Better Call Saul, now has an Emmy for lead actress in the drama series Pluribus.
4: We are actually made to feel safe to take risks so that we get better as artists.
3: Comedic actor Stephen Root took home his first Emmy for his role in Widow's Bay and the winner of Outstanding Variety Series, the now-ended Late Show with Stephen Colbert.
5: Thank you so much for watching. We hope you enjoyed the show.
3: Colbert's show ended after 11 seasons in May. I'm Scott Carr.
1: And the Chiefs won Monday Night Football over the Denver Broncos 31-10. That's your top five stories of the day. Birthdays today, Tommy Lee Jones, 80, Prince Harry, 42, Dan Marino, Hall of Fame QB, 65. If it's your birthday, happy birthday. So glad you were born. And thanks for waking up with your morning show.
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0: We are not just another radio show. We're family. This is your morning show with Michael Del Chorno.
1: Thank you, Mike McCann. 35 minutes after the hour on this Tuesday, September the 15th. If you're in the Eastern time zone, you got about 25 minutes to be to work by 8. Good morning, and thanks for bringing us along for the drive. Supreme Court is rejecting the Trump administration's attempt to restrict mail-in voting. We'll have more from John Decker in a moment. Voters are headed to the polls in Delaware for primaries today, and Mitch McConnell returned to work. Boy, you know you're old when the top story in the news is you were able to be carried into work and vote. Later this morning, next hour, Hall of Famer and music legend Tanya Tucker will be joining us. We'll get a military briefing from Colonel Bucci as well. Can't have your morning show without your voice. To the talkbacks we go, and we start with Faith in Idaho.
2: Good morning from beautiful Idaho, Michael. I just want to know, is no one going to comment on the fact that Gavin Newsom said Zen diagram instead of Venn diagram? Even Kamala got that right.
1: Yeah, and she doesn't get much right. Yeah, what have we commented on that? I mean, I love Venn diagrams, and I talked a little bit about what they are. But yeah, obviously he confused the word and said Zen instead. Sandy's in Ohio.
3: Good morning. You know, all the doomsday, all the negative rhetoric I keep hearing from Washington, D.C. and others just makes me picture a tractor pulling a huge manure spreader in the fields.
1: Well, there's a visual for us first thing this morning. But yeah, you know, I mean, somebody, look, we've got a lot to understand about AI. We really do. Right now, America in a matrix is trying to make it as simple as mask or no mask. The president, of course, is saying we're leading China. We must always lead on AI. This is all a hoax. Others, including, I might add, Elon Musk yesterday joking, well, it's going to allow us to invent a lot of great things, or it could kill us in 10 years. The race for AI is speeding up, but at what cost and at what panic? White House correspondent John Decker's here with the latest. Good morning, John.
4: Hey, good morning to you. This is something that really came to the front because of the fact that a number of tech executives have been speaking out lately, including Elon Musk. And interestingly enough, they would like to see federal regulations of the artificial intelligence industry. And that is something President Trump has made clear he does not want to see. He's pushed back very strongly on that, first in a statement that he made over the weekend when he was in Ireland. And then yesterday, he put out 9 social media posts on Truth Social saying that he does not want to see any so-called guardrails for AI taken by the U.S.
1: I guess when you're processing all of this, you know, it matters who's talking, right? I mean, you know, I think of Ronald Reagan, I'm from the government, I'm here to help, the most dangerous words you could ever hear. But I mean, there's not a lot of confidence that these members of Congress are trustworthy to oversee this or would run it any better. There doesn't seem to be, for everybody that says, well, I'll be dead in 10 years, nobody ever gives you the exact way in which such a thing could happen. Not that Al Gore did with global warming, but at least, you know, it fooled a lot of people. So I don't know. If America rushes to a judgment right now, I'd be afraid of what they might rush to.
4: Well, you know, look, this is the early stages, really, when you think about it. And as it relates to legislation, you know, there are members of Congress talking about legislating AI, which, again, tech leaders would like to see, which is unusual. You rarely see that in any industry. Hey, government, please come in and regulate us. But that's what we're seeing with AI. Even if there is any legislation that emerges from Congress, it's pretty clear to me, based upon what President Trump has said, what he's put out there on social media, he's going to veto any legislation that gets to him.
1: Well, begs the question, then does that become a top issue for the 2028 presidential election? We've got an elected Democrat because Republicans will not protect us from AI. I mean, it just becomes a weapon. And if it's anything like global warming, oh, we'll inflict all this on us, but it's a world problem to solve or to comply with. And if the rest of the world doesn't, all you've done, like the president is saying, is hold yourself back. So I don't know. It's a complex issue. I saw with social media, the dilemma that was created. These algorithms did have unintended consequences. I wish there was more thought when that was being rolled out. I like seeing more thought. I just want to make sure it's the thoughtful people having the thoughts. I was bragging about you earlier. I don't know if your ears were bleeding. I said, it's nice to have somebody that's covered, and I think it's nine. I'm pulling that one, but I think it's nine presidents over 30 years. But in addition to that, a Supreme Court bar attorney and a law professor at Georgetown University. This ruling by the Supreme Court rejecting the president's attempt to restrict mail-in voting, that's a temporary rejection, if you will, meaning you can't do it this close to an election. Now we get after the midterms. That's a whole that's a whole other question and answer, right?
4: That's accurate. Yeah, that is accurate. Exactly what you said. So, what the Supreme Court ruled on overwhelmingly yesterday is to let an injunction, that was issued by a lower court judge stand. And so what that means is the larger issue as to whether or not the president's executive order regarding mail-in ballots is constitutional or not, that may indeed be heard by the Supreme Court in the future, and that could impact the way elections are held in 2028, the presidential election year. But we will see no changes as it relates to mail-in ballots in any state for the midterm elections, which are happening, I believe, 49 days from now.
1: These kind of issues just keep, over time, stacking on top of each other. Reuters reports that election officials in battleground states are preparing for all types of federal interference, including possible attempts to seize voting equipment, deploy federal agents at polling places, challenge voting counts. You know, more and more things heading to the Supreme Court concerning voting in America. And that's with the midterms 50 days away and a presidential election 2 years away. You wonder if chaos is brewing. Real quickly, obviously hitting that Saudi oil, you know, pipeline and getting it repaired. As oil jumping to $108 a barrel, could go to $120, $130 a barrel. The Strait of Hormuz yet to be completely secured. The Houthis have been blocking some shipping lanes in other places. This is all not good. How concerned is the president about where this may all be headed?
4: Well, he's concerned. You know, I mean, look, we're as you point out, less than 2 months away until the midterms. Early voting is beginning in many states all across the country. North Carolina has already sent out their ballots. Wisconsin's done the same. And that means there's a narrative that's already formed among some in the electorate regarding what the impact of gas prices is and who should be held responsible for it. So, yeah, it's a concern, not just for President Trump. It's a concern for all Republicans who, of course, want to hold on to the House and the Senate.
1: And every American who's going to be holding a nozzle in their hand soon at the pump. And then to make matters even worse, here comes the Fed. And John, I would raise the interest rates based on current conditions and projections.
4: Yeah, the Fed is going to weigh in tomorrow. They're likely to raise interest rates by a quarter of a point. And of course, that is not what President Trump has wanted. He wanted to see interest rate cuts since he was sworn in for his second term. But the economic conditions are such that that does not make sense. I mean, after all, we have inflation ticking up higher, 3.4%. The Fed wants to see a 2% base rate. So we're not even close to that.
1: No.
4: And of course, we've seen gas prices and the uncertainty associated with this conflict with Iran. For all of those reasons, we are likely to see the Fed raise interest rates tomorrow.
1: Yeah. And if it's a half a point, that would really get some eyebrows raised. But I expect a quarter. How'd I do? The reason your ears were burning was I hang out with you so much. I'm like a Georgetown student. I'm starting to get these issues. Yeah. I knew when I read that ruling. I knew how to dissect it. You know why? You taught me. And he'll teach you too. The White House Briefing Room podcast. It'll be up by 8 Central, 9 Eastern. Just search John, J-O-N, Decker, or White House Briefing Room into your iHeart app. It'll pop right up. Give it a program position. That way it's waiting for you every morning. We'll talk to you tomorrow, John.
4: Thank you. Have a great day, Michael. Talk to you soon. Bye-bye.
1: You too.
5: I'm waiting on the consequences.
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9: They're just blowing off steam.
1: Always revealing, often entertaining, time for your sounds of the day. Well, you know this is all very natural. I mean, Gavin Newsom is knee-deep in a stream, fly fishing with Jake Tapper of CNN, just having a casual conversation, and miraculously somehow we can hear it. And it concerns whether he'll run for president if Kamala Harris does. Listen.
10: Yeah, I don't know if she runs, but we'll see. But I wouldn't run if she ran.
11: If she runs, you will not?
10: Of course not. Why would I? I wouldn't do that to her. I wouldn't do it to me. Why would I wouldn't do that to you? I wouldn't waste everyone's time.
1: It's not a waste of time. That's what the primary process is for. Candidates who are passionate about the country and believe they can lead and help run. They sharpen each other as they run, but ultimately we decide. And then the two parties' choice face each other and America decides. Now I smell two rats.
10: Who needs that? First of all, electorally, it's a gift from God for everybody else. They enjoy the hell out of it. Mutual assured destruction.
1: How is it mutual insured destruction? You have a primary. Somebody wins a primary. Sometimes that even forms the ticket, the two top candidates, and unites your party. Gives you the most energy. Now I smell three rats.
10: Service is no greater good.
11: I mean, you do whatever you want. I don't care. But like, but like counter argument would be like, you know, she had a shot.
10: Yeah.
11: And you've never run and she's run twice.
10: Yeah. That'd be the approach to the campaign. Certainly that would be the case you'd make. Pretty good one, actually.
1: Look, already he's ready to change his mind.
10: that's objectively true. But I know what that means.
1: All right, now we're getting to the heart of the conversation. You know, the unscripted, impromptu, fishing conversation that we just so happen to be overhearing.
10: I know her base of supporters. I know her friends. The Venn diagram on that is just pure crossover. I wouldn't do that.
1: And I can only imagine what the Venn diagram looks like. Well, yesterday we had this from Elon Musk.
12: Artificial intelligence is being smarter than the smartest human. At which point, you know, perhaps any invention is possible. But there's always a small chance that AI will kill us all.
13: Let's hope not.
12: I think what's important in training AI and in growing an AI is to make sure that it is as truthful as possible and maximally curious. Because I think if that's true, then I think it'll probably foster humanity.
1: So it's either going to foster humanity or we're all going to die, right? And just like Al Gore and global warming, you've got your AI doomsayers.
14: I would rather they make fun of me than to wake up one day and discover that someone used our model, Claude, to kill a bunch of people. I don't want that. I would repeat the same point, which is that it shouldn't be my responsibility alone or Anthropic's responsibility alone or all of the AI companies' responsibility alone, or even one government's responsibility alone. This is bigger than all of us.
1: You know, it's at the root of global warming. This is just how I smell something fishy. At the root of global warming, which I do believe, climate change I believe in, but global warming was a hoax. It was the centerpiece or the weapon of Agenda 21. Which was to get rid of all economic superpowers, all military superpowers for the purposes of one world government, to redistribute wealth to underdeveloped nations and to underdeveloped developed nations. It was about equity control, the same mantra you're hearing in everything else. And now they're doing it with AI. So I get the argument. They're just trying to take something we lead in and give it to everyone and let everyone control it. Well, that's convenient for everyone else, isn't it? And then if we get overly controlled here, just like global warming, we'll enforce, pay all the price, take a complete back seat while the rest of the world does whatever it wants. Here comes Congress to the rescue. The big story yesterday was somebody so old that wheeling him in to cast a vote was the top story of the day. Well, now it's become a partisan political issue because the president will not concede AI. This is going to grow into being one of the main issues heading into the presidential election. And you'll have to put a Democrat in the White House. We're all going to die in 10 years.
15: It's going to be more good than bad, but by a lot. And I've said it from the beginning. Whoever wins AI, and we're leading by a lot. Whoever wins, AI wins.
13: Have you ever used it yourself, or have you been?
15: I use AI, yeah, I do.
13: How do you use AI?
15: But I would say, you know, for the most part, you can use AI for a lot of things.
13: How do you use it?
15: Well, I don't want to tell you that.
1: I don't want to tell you. Well, if Gavin does step aside and allow Kamala Harris to take on AOC, and she does become president, she does save democracy, and she does keep us all from dying in 10 years, it's because she has such a handle on AI.
16: AI is kind of a fancy thing. It's, first of all, it's two letters. It means artificial intelligence.
1: Did you know it was two letters? And did you know that AI means artificial intelligence? What other wisdom do you have for us?
16: But ultimately what it is it's about machine learning.
1: Oh, I feel better.
17: All right, everybody. Lock and load.
18: I'm not joking.
19: I don't think we should be taking the advice from a group of people who can't define what a woman is.
20: Talk a little bit closer into the mic.
21: That was just complete, not only misinformation,
22: it was racist.
23: Did they fail you? Yes.
1: They are revealing, aren't they? That's your sounds of the day for Tuesday, September the 15th. Batavia, Illinois, 2:40 in the morning, a woman sees a flashlight and a shadow outside her window. Police say the man in her backyard was a registered sex offender. A military court convicted him in 2024. He'd taken a sailor's key card, let himself into her bedroom, and watched her sleep. He never met the woman in Batavia. He saw her on social media, researched her, found her home address, and he was in the backyard with a flashlight. Let me translate that. A people search site will sell a report on you for $2 to anybody that wants it. 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Still to come next hour, music legend, Hall of Famer Tanya Tucker on being a part of Dan Seals and Friends, the last duet's tribute album. Colonel Bucci with a briefing from bombings to pipeline oil disruptions. Things seem to not be going well at war. We'll see what the Colonel thinks in minutes as your morning show continues next.
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0: Say it, send it, now let's hear it. 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
1: I think Gavin Newsom saying that he wouldn't waste everybody's time if Kamala runs is him saying that if the DNC chooses Kamala, then he won't run.
2: You mean like they rigged it for Hillary? You mean like they rigged it for old Joe? You mean like how they forced out old Joe and rigged it for Kamala last time? Roy, you're the call I've been waiting for. You're the caller of the day. That's what I wanted you guys to do. Be able to connect the dots for yourself. Beautifully done, Roy. That's the game. Now, add to that, just so you can enjoy the full texture and flavors of the sandwich, that CNN would stage and mic a fake fly fishing with Jake Tapper and Gavin Newsom, with some background music like you're watching a Saturday fishing show, to play politics. That's death of journalism meets the death of the Democrat Party. And you're worried about AI killing you in 10 years? Reality is your biggest threat. Supreme Court has rejected the president's attempt to restrict mail-in voting, at least before the midterms. Voters in Delaware are headed to the polls, and it was all Chiefs 31-10 over the Broncos last night in Monday Night Football. We'll have your top five stories of the day, a visit with Colonel Bucci, and the great Tanya Tucker going to join us all next hour. Keep it right here on your morning show.
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7: He keeps insisting AI's advancement will not be stopped. I'm Dave Anthony, Fox News.
8: We're not going to let that happen. It's a hoax.
7: That's President Trump on the All In podcast, pushing back on calls for regulations after posting on Truth Social. AI and data centers, which have faced much protested construction, will be the greatest economic development engine in history. But AI company leaders have warned of the risks of letting artificial intelligence get out of control. Anthropic co-founder Jack Clark tells Fox,
9: "We are helping to ensure that America stays ahead of China. But how you keep being ahead is you make sure that you don't roll the dice on public safety, which is why you need to get some kind of policy regime in place here."
7: President Trump's attempt to restrict mail-in voting by executive order has been blocked by the Supreme Court as they vote today in Delaware in the last primaries in the country before the November elections. More drama in the Iran conflict.
10: We don't know who struck whom inside the Strait of Hormuz, but another vessel hit by a projectile. It really goes to show just how active this Strait of Hormuz area remains militarily. This is the third vessel to be struck in the past 6 days. In the meantime, Saudi Arabia raising the alarm and vowing retaliation. Alarm bells going off in multiple cities across Saudi Arabia, including Mecca, warning about incoming attacks from Iranian-backed Houthi rebels.
7: That's Fox's Steve Harrigan in Tel Aviv. Oil prices up again this morning, and diesel hit a new record high today, $6.26 a gallon, according to AAA. They handed out the Emmys last night, honoring TV's top shows. Widow's Bay set a record, winning 14 awards, including Best Comedy.
11: Star Matthew Rhys made history as the first actor to win all three lead acting categories, taking comedy actor for the show and limited series actor for Netflix's The Beast in Me. The Pitt won 7, including Best Drama Series, and Jean Smart made history too, becoming the first woman to win an Emmy for every season of a show with her 5th Hacks Trophy.
7: That's Fox's Michelle Polino. There was also a musical tribute to the late Dolly Parton. America's listening to Fox News.
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22: 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A new way of talk. A new way of understanding. Because we're in this together. This is your morning show with Michael Del Jordan.
23: The Gavin Newsom fly fishing stunt is reminiscent of Timmy Waltz in his flannel shirt in a field trying to figure out which end of a shotgun to hold.
24: Yeah, neither caught a fish anywhere on film in this particular sequence, nor did I see anybody really fly casting properly. I might add, Steve in OKC.
25: You may have heard about that Hugging Face AI story. They created 1,200 agents, gave them an impossible test, but they managed to find a way to get on the internet anyway, and then they tried to fake out the grader. Hugging Face is just where that shortcut landed. The scare is not the master plan. It's a test that leaked and a watch that blinked. That's what we got to fix.
24: He even rhymes when he's making great points.
26: Yeah, he does good.

0: $108 a barrel. Some are projecting as high as $120, $130 a barrel. That's not good. You got Houthi rebels blocking shipping lanes now. Trump saying, I hope he was joking, hey, maybe we'll just stay in Iran and take their oil, as if that would be as simple as what was done in Venezuela. I don't know. Maybe it's just me. Things don't seem like they're going very well. I need a colonel, and I found one. Stephen Bucci, good morning. Look, all wars are about, you know, identifying an enemy clearly, having clear objectives, and having a plan to exit after they're achieved. And what you don't want is creep, or a war that is, you know, slowly expanding. Now we've got the Chinese helping Iran. We have Ukraine hitting the site. They're kind of starting to overlap. And that looks like creep to me. How concerned are you?
1: Well, first, good morning. Second, the Chinese have been helping all along. That is not a new thing. It's just news now. They're just trying to do mischief. If they can string us along, cause us to waste assets, that's a win for them. The Russian-Ukraine thing are not connected. There's not a thing there. You know, if you're talking about the gas prices and stuff, they're really separate events. That even though the Iranians were sending some stuff to the Russians for a while, and Russia seemed to be trying to help the Ukraine or the Iranians for a while, that's been ongoing the whole time as well. So that's not new. The Houthis doing this big offensive, that's a new thing, but it's not really contingent on our operations against Iran. That is something that the Houthis have been desirous of doing for a long time. And with the encouragement of the Iranians, they're hoping that that'll cause enough distraction to get us off kilter, or to cause more people in America to go sour on the president. That's, you know, what are you going to do? The other side gets a vote, and the vote was to, instead of common sense and say enough's enough, they've gone and tried to get the Houthis involved. The Houthis are kind of crazy. And, you know, we were the ones who stopped, not this administration, but previous administrations, stopped the Saudis from taking the Houthis out a couple of years ago. They were in there fighting them, and the world all started wringing their hands and going, oh, my gosh, you can't do this. This is terrible. You need to stop Saudi Arabia. And we helped put pressure on them to get them out. Now we're stuck because the Houthis are not just there, but they've been enabled by the Iranians, because it's a pretty easy – it's not even as big a smuggling deal as it is to get stuff to Hamas and Hezbollah.
0: Don't let me forget to get to my ultimate point, which is U.S. Israeli together cooperating. That's how we took out Houthis. That's how we took out Hamas. That's how we set the table for taking, with very strategic, effective bombs, Iran out directly. And we haven't been working closely with them because of some politics here at home. But before I get to that, escalation. All right. So, all wars rarely end where they begin and with the same players involved. So escalation is what we're all trying to avoid. And I appreciate you breaking it down piece by piece. The only thing we really left out were the North Korean troops being sent to fight with Russia and China's help. And I have not forgotten that Hamas and Houthis and others are all, you know, certainly proxies for Iran. And I haven't forgotten that Iran is the ultimate proxy for China and Russia. And I appreciated the way the president handled it yesterday. Yeah, they're spying on us, and we're spying on them. You know, because we don't want everybody like to get on a bandwagon of, oh, now we got to get China involved. You got to keep these things isolated. I'm just starting to see a lot of overlap, a concerning amount of that. And I'm just wondering, as a colonel, how we would rein that in. I know how I would, and I'm just a civilian.
1: Well, what we need to do is up the effort to finish this, focusing on Iran. That's the key right now. If Iran's government changed, all of these problems would go away. So that's really the decisive point of this entire thing. Everything else is sort of supporting, window dressing, that sort of thing, or hyperbole on the part of people who are trying to say, oh my

0: gosh, it's turned into another never-ending war. But I have to say, President Trump doesn't help when he makes some of these off-the-cuff comments.
1: Oh, I'm so glad you bring it.
0: Yeah,
1: no, because I was going to say,
0: I give him credit.
1: I know it sounds like I'm interrupting, but I want to get us to where people can eat this one bite at a time. All right, so I agree with you 100%. I would add to that. I think we got to work very closely again with Israel. Their intelligence and might with our might is unstoppable. The Houthis have grown. How did they grow? How did they create this disruption? Because we started fighting from pressure at home with Israel rather than staying with Israel and keeping these proxies at hand. But I agree with you. Laser focus on Iran. That is not, maybe we'll stay and just take their oil.
0: Yeah, that's not helpful when he says stuff. Sometimes he says those goofy things, and it's with intentionality. He's trying to play with the minds of the other side. This one, I think he's just tired of hearing about it, so he throws that kind of stuff off just because he knows it's outrageous and probably not doable, frankly. We don't want to take their oil. We want the Iranian people to have their own oil. We just want the government to go away.
1: All right, Colonel Bucci joining us real quickly. Obviously you could communicate better with Ukraine and not target pipelines that could, potentially drive oil prices up and gas prices up around the world and create what is really a crisis for the world. Now, I guess the emphasis is repairing them and getting them back online, right?
0: Yeah, it's look, I don't know how anybody could expect Ukraine not to go after what is the biggest asset that the Russians have is their energy capability. It would make sense to ask Ukraine not to target that stuff if we were helping them target other things and say, look, you don't have to do that. We'll put the pressure on them over here. But we're not necessarily doing that. So it's kind of telling, the little guy in the fight, hey, don't hit him in the face because that'll just escalate this. Let him keep breaking your ribs, but, don't hit him back in the face. That's stupid. And it's not really a reasonable ask, even though it's going to hurt us price wise back here on fuel. I'm sorry. They're fighting for survival. You're going to tell them, well, don't raise our gas prices. If it was an even fight, it'd be one thing, but geez, Michael, these guys are getting hammered every day in schools and apartments and civilian targets. But when they reach out and touch a target in Russia that's going to affect our gas prices, everybody says, oh, no, we got to stop them. I think that's the height of hubris, Michael.
1: Yeah, but I get that. I just don't, you can't do these one at a time like they don't exist in the same time. So, yeah, if you had gotten the strait opened, you would have leeway. But the strait is not completely open. Then you let the Houthis creep back in and create problems in other shipping lanes. And this, it's the 1+1+1. And then as well as I do, these wars all go south the minute. And it's usually the media in the back pocket. Convince the American people it's negative, it's endless, it's going nowhere, it's only causing harm now. When this is a threat, I mean, that was my whole take on 9/11 at 25 years. This isn't Adolf Hitler. Hitler's not dead. He hasn't been defeated. This holy war is ongoing. It's still a clear and present danger, and it hasn't been won yet. That's why you ring a bell and remember the names every year. But 1+1+1 does not equal 3 in this case, and it's souring people at home. I don't know. If I was the commander in chief, we'd all be in a room with 5 steps to get this back under control, and back under control by the end of this month.
0: I would agree with that 100%. And I think President Trump might be wise to do a national address, not a flippant one, not one that is just like in the face of his opposition, but one that lays out the facts as to why he's doing these things in great detail. And you're not going to convince the guys that hate President Trump. The View is not going to suddenly turn around. Oh yeah, this is good job, Mr. President. That's not going to happen. But there's a lot of people in the middle who supported the operation initially. Now they're starting to get won over by the pearl clutching and putting it in the context of a forever war and that sort of thing. And they're getting tired of paying too much for gas. Those people are still winnable. If you give them the facts, if you explain it without vitriol, without, you know, the smart alecky stuff, I think you could convince them. But, you know, that's really not the president's style. I understand, but this might be time for him to switch styles before this election to explain that, you know, we can't put the policy aside because we got an election coming. The election's really important, but this stuff is too. And work with me here.
1: What did John F. Kennedy say? John F. Kennedy said, you get domestic policy wrong, it'll cost you a lot of money. You get foreign policy wrong, it'll cost you a lot of lives. There's a big difference. Yep. But the two kind of overlap. It was a tremendous missed opportunity on the 25th anniversary of 9/11 not to remake the case of the radical Islamist threat is a problem for the world, not just America. It's an immediate problem for Israel and America, but then the rest of the world. They're not going to go away. They're either going to win or be defeated. None of that was said. And, you know, there's good days and bad days in war. But when you're the commander in chief and you've taken us to war, on the bad days, you really need to address the American people. Forget the politics of it. I think we have a right to hear from our commander in chief, because as I'm talking to you, what I'm hearing isn't going so well, but it's explainably not going well and it can get better. But well, then at least do that. You know what I mean?
0: Yeah,
1: give me something to defend you beyond. Maybe we'll just stay and take their oil, because I don't have to be a colonel. I don't have to be a colonel like you to tell you it's not as easy as Venezuela. Good luck. Yeah.
0: And it's not even desirable, to be honest with you.
1: No, I don't want to be there forever. I don't even want their oil.
0: Exactly. But I think I agree with you that it was a missed opportunity not to do it on the 25th anniversary of 9/11. But that opportunity is still there. You could refer back to that anniversary and still make the case this week or next week in exactly the way we're articulating now. I think it's still there and it could have a positive effect. Again, not going to win over everybody, but there are some people in the middle, I think, that have moved towards the negative side that you could win back if you give them that really good explanation, particularly if it's not in the normal Trumpian style, because that'll get everybody's attention.
1: Colonel,
0: this is different.
1: Yeah, Colonel Stephen Bucci, as always, we appreciate your insights. You can read the Colonel's great work and all of his colleagues' great work at heritage.org. And we'll probably talk again next week or sooner if conditions warrant, Colonel. At ease. Thank you so much. Gold and silver recently soared to record highs, and then it pulled back. So are precious metals still a good buy? Well, the major banks always thought so, and they were forecasting even higher prices ahead, and they happened. And I think more are coming. Why? Well, we're $40 trillion in debt. The dollar's declining. Inflation keeps shrinking our savings. Even with corrections along the way, gold remains a historical hedge for wealth protection. That's why Morgan Stanley ditched the 60-40 stock-to-bond portfolio. They're now, remarkably, recommending up to 20% in precious metals. They've gotten educated. 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They'll always put education above the pressure to sell you. 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YMS to 43343, Lear Capital. 24 after the hour. Country music legend and Hall of Famer Tanya Tucker next half hour. A new report says that thousands of dollars in hidden costs associated with car ownership. What are they? Rory O'Neill has that story. And I got a quick peek at your top five stories next. Stay with us.
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0: From Sacramento to Oklahoma City, from Nashville to Youngstown, this is your morning show with Michael Del Chino.
1: Got this email from Peter in Idaho. Michael, why aren't you mentioning the historical pattern of monopoly with these new technologies? This kind of cronyism with government will just suppress the American startups, the small entrepreneurs, and China will ignore it anyway. Well, I have been making that point. There's many points to make. It's a very complex issue. But this notion of, we got to let a president control how this is all handled, or let's have Congress oversee it. They wheeled a man in yesterday who looked dead to cast a vote. We're going to have to, you know, size this up. That's why I was so disappointed in Elon Musk making a joke like, or we may all be dead in 10 years. We got to have somebody we can trust that can explain all this so that the American people can support it. But that's one of many great points. Thanks for that. Email Peter Moore, Tanya Tucker on the way. Stay with us.
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0: There are no jokes on this show. Only truth discussed with laughter. It's your morning show with Michael Del Chorno.
1: No, I think that ice fishing trick was a joke earlier. 35 minutes after the hour on this Tuesday, September the 15th of Elul, 2026, on the air, streaming live on your iHeart app. And now in Utica, New York, on WIBX 950, the news and talk and sports leader of Utica, New York. Welcome to your morning show. Supreme Court, for now, rejecting the Trump administration's attempt to restrict mail-in voter. Speaking of voters, they're going to the polls in Delaware for the primaries today. Mitch McConnell was wheeled in and back at work and actually cast a vote. And the big breaking story from the fishing video of Gavin Newsom and Jake Tapper, he will not run for president if Kamala Harris runs for president. And the Chiefs ran all over the Broncos last night on Monday Night Football, winning 31-10. Give me to it. Here we are. Delta Dawn, what's that flower you have? You know, this is just for everybody living everywhere else. If you live 20 years in Nashville, especially if you're on the radio and in media, there's very few people you haven't met. Believe it or not, I've never had the pleasure of meeting Tanya Tucker, but I get to this morning. Country music legend and Hall of Famer Tanya Tucker, a part of Dan Seals and Friends, The Last Duets tribute album. Good morning.
2: Nice to meet you.
1: Country legend, Country Hall of Famer in 2023. You're being featured on Dan Seals and Friends, The Last Duet. When these projects come up, Tanya, do you get to pick which of their songs you get to bring your style and legendary voice to, or do they kind of assign it to you? Because you picked one of my favorites, Bop.
2: Yeah, well, sometimes it just depends. I've had it both ways, you know. But in this case, it's kind of full circle for me, because first of all, Paul Davis was a very good friend of mine. Mm-hmm. And I remember seeing him down in Nashville, down on Music Row. We used to hang out at a place called Tavern on the Row. And about 4 or 5 o'clock every day, that was kind of my office. And, for a while. And, I met Paul and he came in one night and handed me a cassette tape of about, I think there was 5 or 6 songs on it. And, he said, give this a listen, because he knew I was going to go to, going into the studio soon. And I think I recorded ultimately every one of the songs but one. And that was Bop.
1: Oh,
2: I just don't know if my voice is meant for this song and blah, blah, blah. And then of course it came out, Dan came out with it, and it was a big old record.
1: Yeah.
2: That's one of the ones I missed.
1: Well, that's a great story. So you had unfinished business with this song.
2: Yes, exactly. And then when Keith Thomas called me about it, I thought it was perfect. It was the perfect, tribute to Paul for me. And of course I love Dan, and he was my label mate at Capitol, and it just all seemed to work.
1: Yeah,
2: I recorded it a couple times.
1: How different might you have interpreted or brought your style to it then versus now? Did you ever think about that, or did you have?
2: No, I kind of hear that song one way.
1: Yeah. You know?
2: I mean, and the demo, Paul's demo. That's the thing with Paul Davis, is his demos were so great. They intimidated a lot of people, you know, but they couldn't do any better. And I just brought a different curve to it, you know.
1: By the way, real quickly, how great is Keith Thomas?
2: I think Keith Thomas is great.
1: Yeah.
2: He is well-rounded. He's the all-around kind of person, human,
1: yeah.
2: Producer. And plus, he produced a lot of things of my daughter, Layla, and has some, I think he's got some hits on the shelf with her. And they kind of parted ways. But I'm trying to get them back together, because I think he's perfect for her.
1: A lot of people got involved in this project. Luke Bryan, Sarah Evans, Marie Osmond, John Ford Coley, of course. When I first came to Nashville 20 years ago, and I don't know, I was talking about something, and on Facebook, I got a reply from a John Ford Coley. And so my instant response was, you're not, are you the John Ford Coley? And of course he was. You know, you forget you're working in Nashville. And, you know, and immediately it was just surreal because I grew up, you know, on my shag carpet with the albums out singing along.
2: Yeah,
1: and,
2: right.
1: And of course, now we've become very, very dear friends. So I know.
2: Talking about hanging. Oh. Yeah, yeah, I love that.
1: And he's involved in this around? As well. Yeah,
2: he's still working.
1: Still doing great. Doing those, what do they call them? Yacht Rock tour concerts.
2: Yeah, Yacht Rock. Oh, they always got a title for everything, don't they?
1: Oh,
2: yeah, Yacht Rock. I like it.
1: He's become such a dear friend. And of course, you know, that life's just, you know, that was a big sting for him losing Dan. It was a big sting for all of us fans. But I mean, they were so close. And so talk about Dan Seals for a moment. What, you know, his influence and why it was an honor for you to be a part of this.
2: Well, he's just an incredible human being. Plus, I knew his brother, you know, Jimmy Seals, because me and Seals and Crofts had done a couple of things together back in the day, and he's such a gentle person, you know, very he just was very calm, like Jimmy. They're both the same. And of course, when he came at Capitol, I would see him at different events. And I loved it when Paul Davis, he came over one night because I used to use him as my guinea pig, for cooking. You know, I said, how's this, Paul? I cooked him something up. He came over and I had a baby grand piano that my dad gave me when I was 17. And he started playing this song. He goes, he talks real slow, you know. takes him an hour and a half to watch 60 Minutes, you know. And he just say, okay, I want you to help me write this song. And he intimidated me, I guess. And I just couldn't do it. So we had our dinner, but it wasn't too long, a few weeks out, Dan and Marie came out with Meet Me in Montana.
1: Right.
2: So that was the song Paul was trying to get me to write with him.
1: The great Tanya Tucker joining us. Yeah. Of all the songs, 65 Love Affair was one of my favorite Paul Davis's. Cool Night I Love, but I Go Crazy.
2: Well, I Go Crazy. And Paul always wanted me to record that song.
1: Oh, you would have done it so great. I was going to say, why don't we do that instead of Bob?
2: Well, I may be, because Dan didn't do it.
1: Yeah.
2: Dan Seals didn't do it.
1: So when it qualified,
2: yeah. I'm going to record that song eventually. I Go Crazy, because it was Paul's. He really wanted me to do it. So I'm going to have to do that song. I'm glad you mentioned it. I'm going to write that down.
1: Whenever I'm driving the car with my son, we do
2: too. Crazy.
1: Yeah. we do things and we go, all right, you know, and we get fast and we go, all right, so let's find out how their stats match up. Here are your stats. 23 top 40 albums. 56 top 40 singles, 10 number ones. Now I can just tell you, because my son and I do this all the time. I mean, you're getting in a realm like Billy Joel, Elton John. You'd be shocked. The Beatles and Paul McCartney, and you have to do them separately. If you combine them, they're in a league of their own. But I mean, you may be one of the most, and I know you're iconic, and I know you're in the Hall of Fame, but people don't bring you up enough. When I mean, these are like Babe Ruth Hall of Fame stats.
2: That's sweet. My son says, here, here.
1: Yeah, I mean, but it should come out like that more often.
2: Yeah, yeah. Well, I've always been kind of the underdog, you know, and that I've noticed that people don't mention me a lot. I'm going, wait a minute. But, you know, as long as the fans love me, that's all that matters really to me.
1: The minute you opened your mouth and sang Delta Dawn, how did your life change?
2: Well, it just got busier. It wasn't really, it wasn't glamorous by any means. It, you know, we played a lot of trailers and mall openings and I saw a lot of bales of hay. Record in there. They got two buses and
1: no, and then.
2: MIs.
1: Well, and, but the other part of it is, I was talking with Jacqueline Smith, who was a Charlie Angel. And yes, I talked to her about fame, and she said, fame is a strange inheritance. And then she started talking about how either fame consumes you or you use fame to advance your life. She did that through fashion. How did you manage fame? And then, you know, I don't want to bring up anything uncomfortable, but, you know, when I was a little kid, it was, oh, and she's dating Glenn Campbell. You know what I mean? That kind of thing.
2: Right.
1: Everybody was talking about you. How did you process all that? Because it never, we didn't read a lot about it consuming you.
2: I really think, Michael, it's just a matter of I was going so fast I didn't stop to look, didn't stop to smell, look, or anything else. I just went through it, put my head down and went through it, and tried to enjoy as much of it as I could, because we have a lot of not so nice nights, you know. We haven't got the market cornered on the bad times, but we just go through them publicly. It's a little different.
1: Yeah.
2: I had a great base, and that was my parents. Anything I did out of the norm, or anything that I did and that wasn't so good, it wasn't because of them.
1: No, but that grounding, I hear this often. In fact, Jacqueline Smith brought that up as well. And for parents out there that are worried about their kids, everybody's got to find their own way. Everybody's got to make their own mistakes. But that kind of raising, doesn't matter who I'm talking to and what their age is, it seems to eventually win in the end, which is a Bible promise, of course. So
2: yes,
1: never lose hope.
2: You know, my dad was a different kind of person. And if I'd had any other dad, it wouldn't have ever happened. But he had a sixth sense. He knew things that a third grade education would not normally know. And I was lucky in that respect. And sometimes I think it was all written down before. It was just like I was the person playing out the role. And it was meant to be. It was just meant to be.
1: And you had a lot of hits along the way, too, in the midst
2: I had a lot of hits.
1: And your latest hit is Tequila.
2: Yeah, that's right. How'd I do that?
1: All right. Well, the name of the project is Dan Seals and Friends, The Last Duet. You are one of many, many great artists, including John Ford Coley, who sang with Dan for years. Your version of Bop, a Paul Davis written, Keith Thomas produced song, that came out, I believe, end of August. So it's available now for download or for purchase. It's great to finally meet you. I can't believe I've never bumped into you living around here.
2: You look so familiar. I've probably seen you somewhere.
1: Well, the funny story that I've asked everybody if I should bring up, but my dad knew a builder when we were in California. This was in the 70s. And I think I was actually in the house that you and Glenn were building. I think I don't know that you guys ever even moved into it, but I was in it while it was being built. That was my big link to your stardom.
2: Oh my God.
1: I walked around when it was wood floors and just starting to go up. So we were destined to meet.
2: We were destined, but I hope I run into you in Nashville.
1: I hope so too.
2: I'm in Texas right now at the YO Ranch, in Mountain Home, Texas. And I've loved this ranch so many years, and my friends bought

0: So how could I? There goes Stella. She went up the stairs. My dog, she's going up these long stairs. But I love coming here. They have exotic game and people come to here to hunt.
1: Well, I know when we can visit next. The minute you finish, I go crazy because I can't wait to hear
0: it. Okay, you're on.
1: The great Tanya Tucker.
0: Right now.
1: Thanks for joining us, my love.
0: Thank you, Mike. Appreciate it.
1: What a thrill. You know, there's two ways to look at that. What a fun story to tell when you finally meet, right? At whatever age we both are. I was in a house you and Glenn Campbell were building that you never even got to walk into. I was walking into it. But then the reverse of that is, can you imagine? I think I was like 10. If you'd have walked up and said to me, oh, you're going to one day visit with Tanya Tucker about Glenn Campbell, I would have been beyond my wildest. Life is fun. Don't miss all the little winks along the way. Tanya Tucker, by the way, that is going to, you know, it's a who's who who's on that album paying tribute to Dan Seals. It's terrific work by everyone. All right, when it comes to supplements, there's only two things that really matter at the end of the day. Can you trust it and does it work? 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Because the story we're dying to tell is yours. So stop dying of pain. 51 minutes after the hour, quick peek at your top five stories of the day. In a new report, there are thousands of dollars in hidden costs associated with car ownership. I think I know the biggest, but Rory's got all of them. Next.
0: Hey, this is Tanya Tucker, and my morning show is your morning show with Michael DelGiorno.
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0: You put the Y-O-U in your morning show. Thanks for the talk, Beck.
1: While I'm living, I'm telling you, Tanya's never going to stop singing. She's good. I was born in 1954. She was my girlfriend when I was in high school. Love that girl. Love that voice. Thanks for having her on.
2: Wow. The world just keeps getting smaller and smaller. Well, mine was Jean Duisan, who never sang that much. Her son became a singer. I don't know if that counts. But yeah, that's cool. The guy who dated Tanya Tucker in school. You're a morning show listener. Keep the talkbacks coming. All right, 56 minutes after the hour, Mitch McConnell was wheeled back into work. Chiefs rolled the Broncos 31-10 on Monday Night Football, and voters are headed to the polls in the primaries in Delaware. And Rory O'Neill, our national correspondent, is here. A new report says there are thousands of dollars in hidden costs associated with car ownership. I can think of a couple right off the top, but Rory's got them all. What are they?
3: Yeah, one that a lot of people overlook, depreciation. And especially that there's a big factor in that when it comes to the kind of motor under the hood. Is it an ICE? Is it an internal combustion engine? Is it a hybrid? Maybe it's all electric. Well, the impact on depreciation can be significant. Those all electric sedans, they really lose their value pretty fast. Mm-hmm. But the hybrid seems to be the sweet spot when it comes to maintaining the value of that vehicle after you drive it off the lot. AAA says the average annual cost to own and operate a brand new car is about $12,800 a year. That's more than $1,000 a month when you add in the cost of the car, the financing, maintenance, gas, and depreciation, a big factor in some of these numbers.
2: You sure? And add insurance to that? It's probably a lot more than that.
3: Well, they figured the average new car, they're putting it at a price point of $39,376. So that's where they come up with $12,863 for a monthly total of $1,071.92, according to
2: AAA. And a lot of this is technology. You know, there's a lot of bells and whistles. I used that example when we talked earlier. My son had just a quarter panel piece of damage. And I thought, oh, okay, hopefully nothing happened to the axle and, you know, so on. So the car was totaled. A new car, the $39,000 new car, total. And it had to do with all this wraparound technology and what it costs to redo all of that. You bring up depreciation. You got interest rates that are involved. You got insurance involved. I'm telling you, Rory, Uber's sounding really good. We'll talk again tomorrow. Great reporting, as always. All right, one chance to live this Tuesday, September the 15th, 2026. Go make a difference in someone's life and cherish your own. We'll see you mañana.
4: 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And my morning show is your morning show with Michael DelGiorno.
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11: Remains found at the Grand Canyon. I'm Wendy Swanson, KNST News. Human remains have been found at the Colorado River in the Grand Canyon. Multiple reports say the remains found yesterday near Crystal Rapid have not yet been identified. Tim Smith has been missing since August 29th when flash flooding struck the Phantom Ranch area about 10 miles upstream. His two friends, John Giusti and Brent Rosenkratz, were killed in the flooding. All three men were on a hiking trip from Texas. This is a developing story. One of Arizona's most popular recreation spots is welcoming visitors back this week.
12: The Coconino National Forest announcing that temporary area closures along Oak Creek will officially be lifted on Thursday. Access to the creek and surrounding recreation sites has been off limits since July after the massive pocket fire. The blaze charred more than 27,000 acres in the area. Monsoon storms caused flash flooding, washing heavy ash and tree debris into the watershed. Officials say the West Fork Trail and watershed will remain closed until October 1st for additional recovery. Matt Mattinson, KNST News.
11: The Sun Devils are taking part in the first college football game to be held in England. Arizona State arrived in London, where they'll play the Kansas Jayhawks at Wembley Stadium in the inaugural Union Jack Classic. ASU is coming off a disappointing loss to Texas A&M, where they had four turnovers and were crushed 48-20. This Saturday's game is scheduled to kick off at 9 in the morning Arizona time. I'm Wendy Swanson, KNST AM 7. 90, Tucson's most stimulating.
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20: The Supreme Court just handed President Trump a defeat on mail-in voting.
21: Ladies and gentlemen, children of all ages, welcome to the Conservative Circus with James T. Harris.
20: Now, before anyone starts screaming that the court supports election fraud, we need to pump our brakes a little bit. That's not what happened. Although I'm frustrated, very, very frustrated with this news as well. The court didn't rule that mail-in voting is perfect. It ruled that the Trump administration waited too long to change the rules, which to me, it shouldn't be what we're, is it constitutional or is it unconstitutional? It should be the standard. But the court is saying that the states had already printed ballots, mailed ballots, and built their election systems around existing procedures. Justice Brett Kavanaugh suggested that the Postal Service may ultimately have the legal authority to adopt these kinds of rules. He said changing everything this close to an election would be arbitrary and disruptive. So, is it constitutional? See, this is what blows my mind. Because at the end of the day, what are we talking about here? We're talking about another roadblock. All we got to do is slow it down. All we got to do is, you know, keep everything from getting into place. Forget whether or not it's constitutional. Forget whether or not it's fair. What the Supreme Court seems to be saying here is it would be inconvenient at this time. I find this ruling frustrating. Why are Republicans always fighting these battles? And why are we always fighting it at the 11th hour is what some people could say. I happen to think that mail-in ballots are a threat to the election. I understand that this is the way everybody's doing it, but the mail-in ballots are just stupid. I remember being tutored on this years ago back at Tucson. Bill Baird, this is the man that taught me about chain of custody. I used to have him on a show all the time talking about how, you know, it's important that our eyes are on the ballot at all times. But there's so much that could happen when you're dealing with mail-in ballots that you lose chain of custody. That's 101. Come on. That's security 101. But people just blow past it now. Democrats just blow past it. Republicans just blow past it. Once you lose chain of custody, you lose. Then you turn it over to whoever is more crafty, whoever is more stealth, whoever cheats more, wants to cheat more. Democrats. We have been talking about this. We've been saying for 6 years. Why wasn't this settled months or even years ago? Why do we keep showing up in the fourth quarter expecting the

0: Keep the great state of Arizona out of the argument because we just made a mistake years ago believing in mail-in ballots. Oh, making it convenient. Voting shouldn't be convenient. Yeah, I said it. Voting should not be convenient. You should have to prove that you are a citizen of this country. You should have to go to the polling place on the day of. And we can make it convenient for people who are serving in our country overseas. We can make it convenient for people who, you know, are infirmed. But if you're able to walk to the grocery store to buy some groceries, then you should be able to walk to the polls and vote. Whether you love mail-in voting or you hate it, one thing should be obvious. Election rules need to be settled long before we start voting. And once again, I will give credit to Republicans here in Arizona. I will give credit to the legislature and to the state senate run by Republicans because we have been on it for a while. I will give credit to Alex Kaledin, who is running to be Secretary of State, and Justin Heap. I will give them credit because they were working on this long beforehand. But on the national scene, no, please. The Republican Senate, come on, y'all. Come on. We need to fight this fight before the, you know, before we, the days before the election. I guess that's the lesson of this decision. And it's a lesson Republicans better learn before the next election cycle. Because if, you know what? If we're still doing this next election cycle, screw you. I'm telling you, I know some of you fans, all you people listening to the show, you're not fans of sports. You don't like sports. I understand that. But if you did understand sports, if you understood football, you would understand that right now, you've got a lot of Republicans feeling like Packer fans. What? We put together this team. What are you talking about? What? We have it. We have the House. We have the Senate. We have the executive branch. We have the Supreme Court. What do you mean? What do you mean there's a fourth quarter collapse? What do you mean the Democrats who don't have any power are winning? Are winning? Well, because they have the infrastructure. They have the referees. You see how I did that, Pablo? See, doesn't that work? For the people out there who don't like sports, do you think they can understand that? And then when you add the people who do like sports, who are passionate about it, they really get it. Lindsey Clancy didn't create this cultural sickness that we are experiencing. She exposed what happens when autonomy becomes sacred and responsibility becomes oppression. We're going to talk about that coming up next.
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6: I-10 eastbound from Sandaria Road to Ina Road. That's about a 10-minute ride. Not seeing any delays there. 19 northbound from Aravaca Road to Duval Mine Road. Another 10-minute ride with no delays. Now, there is a 1-minute delay. No surprises here. Swan Road southbound, Sunrise to Golf Links. That's a check of the roads.
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13: It was all Chiefs in Monday Night Football. KC drills Denver 31-10. Chiefs QB Patrick Mahomes returned from his ACL injury and threw for two TDs and ran for another. Other NFL quarterback news: in Minnesota, the Vikings' Kyler Murray remains in concussion protocol and is a question mark for their game in Chicago Sunday. And despite being blown out in Jacksonville, the Browns are staying with Deshaun Watson at QB for their Week 2 game in Tampa. I'm Matt McCoy.
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19: 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Get a peek behind the curtain by going to YouTube, 550 KFYI on YouTube. We do have some talkbacks on the Supreme Court decision to block mail-in ballots for, or not say, let mail-in ballots go through for right now.
20: James T. Rob here in Gilbert. There you go. There you have it. So the cheaters have won now, and mail-in cheating is going to dominate, and they're going to take over the midterms, and our country's finished. I'm not voting in the midterms now because of this. If Trump doesn't actually act within the next day or so, it's over, folks. It's cheaters win now. Love the show.
19: Thank you very much. Cheaters do have been winning a lot here, but no. Don't not vote, especially on the local level. Local. Yes, you vote. You vote when it comes to the governor. You vote when it comes to the Secretary of State. You vote when it comes to the AG. You vote. If you're saying I'm sitting out of the next general, that's fine. Okay. If they don't have it fixed by then, most definitely. By then, we should have more of the redistricting, becoming solidified. By then, we ought to really have this whole thing worked out. And some folks are even making the argument that President Trump, this may be a setback, but he's still moving the ball forward. So, who's that again, Pablo? Who's that?
21: It was James.
19: That was James?
21: Yeah, and Gilbert.
19: James and Gilbert?
21: Yeah.
19: James and Gilbert, I will tell you when not to vote.
21: Yeah, you just gave me flashbacks of Mr. Rios, my father, when you said, he used to say, vote when you vote closer to home, that's when it matters.
19: Absolutely. Absolutely. He was absolutely right. You're close to home. That's when it counts. So no, James and Gilbert, you need to get out there and vote. And I will tell you, I promise you, I will tell you, I'm like, it's over, y'all. I'll let you know. And I won't be moving to Canada. I'll be moving to Mexico. I ain't like that, what?
22: And guess what, guys? In Mexico, there isn't any mail-in ballots. You have to show up with your ID, with your electoral voting card, according to your party. And if you do not do that, and you vote one way or another, you will go to jail.
19: Boom!
22: You will go to jail, and that is why they are afraid to do the craziness over there, because they don't want to go to jail, even though it is corrupt.
19: But I'm glad you threw that in there, even though it is corrupt. But see, I'm going to Mexico. At least if I become a citizen down there, I show some ID and vote in somewhat confidence until, the cartels would ever get involved. But to his point, yeah, even in Mexico, you got to show our ID and prove how you are. It's common damn sense. And anybody who says it is not is corrupt. They're all for corruption. I'm sorry. Mail-in ballots, stop it. That's just stupid. And in France, they still use the pencil and the paper. Imagine that. And they're able to find out who won that night. Come on, come on. If it takes days to decide, it's being manipulated. We We got machines. We got computers. We can tabulate anything. It can be boom, boom, boom. They don't want it to be. Well, why wouldn't they want it to be? Because they want to be able to manipulate it. Mail-in ballots. Oh, wait a minute. Oh, my gosh. We need to get some more votes in here for Nicky Ramen Noodles, you know, because this Pratt guy, we got to get him. Don't give him to Bass, Basshole. They're manipulating. But we have one more problem. Okay, go ahead.
0: Hey, James T. James out of Kingman. I remember the good old days when the U.S. Supreme Court actually ruled on substance of the Constitution. They would rule whether it was in the boundaries of the Constitution.
19: Yes, sir.
0: Not their own personal opinions.
19: Yes, sir.
0: Or what they felt was right.
19: See.
0: Those days are gone.
19: See.
0: James, what's the point of having the Supreme Court?
19: James and Kingman. We got a lot of James calling in today. Should we just cut it off just James from around the valley, around the country? Even if your name isn't James, just call in and say, yeah, this is James over here in Spokane. Oh, yeah, exactly, James from Kingman. What happened to voting on the ruling on the Constitution? Well, you know, they handed it in too late. It's not really fair. Shut up. Stop it. That's not what the... That's out of your jurisdiction. I'm sorry. We can't rule on this. It's not about the timing. It's whether or not it's constitutional. It blows my mind. It blows my mind. And then we're like, dirty, dear. Okay, well, the Supreme Court said there didn't have enough time. Therefore, we just going to have to wait and argue about this later. I heard rumors. Now, you know what? I had to put on my tinfoil hat. By the way, I did have some listeners who designed some hats for Aaron and I. Tinfoil. I'm waiting until he gets back before we slap it on. But if I had it in here, I would slap it on. I said, you know what? Maybe President Trump's going to do something about this. Because if there's one person that is thoroughly convinced that this is fraudulent, it is President Trump. Why? Because it was used against him, the fraudulent system. So, yeah, that's the story. The Supreme Court has handed President Trump a defeat. Is it based on the Constitution? No. It's based on the timing. It's based on the calendar. Oh, we have James Gilbert? Oh, reply to James. Okay, let's hear it.
2: Okay, that guy in Gilbert who's not voting because of this, you're part of the problem.
19: No, hold on now.
2: Go and vote.
19: Yes, this is
2: don't
19: true.
2: Roll over and play dead.
19: Right, right.
2: Don't be an idiot.
19: Well, come on now. We don't have to. Don't be depressed. Don't be discouraged. Don't be down. Got to keep fighting. See, but you know, I understand your frustration too. But let's not beat up on people who are hurting. Let's not beat up on folks who, you know, and I understand the disappointment. I understand it. I mean, I'm mad. And you know what? I'm mad too. I'm looking at the national elections and I'm thinking, okay, you know what? But locally? Locally, no. We won't vote local. What? Well, James, what about what they did to Kerry Lake? Yeah, I'm one of those ones that believe there were some shenanigans there. And I'll take it further back. I'll go all the way back to Kyrsten Sinema. Adrian Fontes. Remember that time that some of the polling places weren't even open and some of the polling places didn't even have paper? A friend over at the Arizona Daily Independent reminded me of that after my interview with Fontes last week. Hey Jay, remember when we had to go print off paper for the polls?
3: Arizona, Maricopa County hasn't had very good elections.
19: No, they haven't. So I understand the frustration of saying I'm not going to vote. Yeah. I do.
3: I had a family member who was it 2020 when the lines were long and she waited till like even after like 7 o'clock, it was in a long line. It was like ridiculous.
19: Yeah. How does that happen? How does that happen in a civilized country? Well, it's purposeful because they're doing it on purpose. That's how. All right, my friends, we will talk about what I've discovered here. I think we're at the end game of feminism. I do. all this craziness we're seeing out here surrounding this Lindsey Clancy case. We are at the end of feminism. I will explain myself coming up next.
4: AI debate. I'm Wendy Swanson, KNST News. President Trump is defending the AI industry. He says there's a sick conspiracy going on against AI and data centers, and the only one happy about it is China. Arizona Democratic Senator Ruben Gallego talked about AI on Sunday's State of the Union on CNN, saying the president, the industry, and Congress need to meet the moment.
5: And we can't just use this idea that if we do this, we're somehow going to lose to China, because AI does not care once it becomes fully dangerous, whether we're Chinese or American.
4: Last week, a former Anthropic researcher claimed that people, quote, building AI earnestly believe that it could kill us all by the end of the decade. An 80-year-old man is accused of shooting a door-to-door salesman in the back inside a gated Scottsdale community on Sunday. Officers arrested Patrick McBride for aggravated assault following a confrontation with the salesman on a Segway, who is in stable condition but lacks feeling in his legs due to a spinal injury. McBride claims his handgun fired accidentally during a physical struggle, but the victim told investigators he was shot while turning to leave. McBride remained at the scene until officers placed him under arrest. I'm Wendy Swanson, KNST AM 790, Tucson's most stimulating.
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19: 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What's going on with the women? What is happening? Why does marriage feel oppressive? Why does motherhood feel oppressive? Why do the very things that once grounded people, family, responsibility, obligations, and now it's getting described as things women need to be liberated from. Where is this coming from? Well, my friends, I think what we are living through right now is late stage feminism. And late stage feminism increasingly functions like a cult where female autonomy is the highest level, freedom. Liberation, independence, choice. And once autonomy becomes the highest good, anything that restricts it becomes oppressed. Husband, oppression. Marriage, oppression. Pregnancy, oppression. Motherhood, oppression. Eventually, even your own children can become something standing between you and the life you believe you are entitled to live. Stop me if you think I'm wrong. That's not liberation. That's narcissism dressed up as empowerment. And Lindsey Clancy is where this gets really uncomfortable, because I think Lindsey Clancy has become, to some overwhelmed mothers, what O.J. Simpson became to some angry black folks back in 1995. O.J. became bigger than O.J. for some, but he became a symbol of grievance against the justice system they believe had mistreated black people. The individual disappeared behind the grievance. Remember that? And remember the reaction when they went, not guilty. Oh, black folks were cheering, jumping up and down. White folks were in shock. Wait, what? Lindsey Clancy has become white liberal women's OJ. That's what we're seeing here. The women in pink rallying around Lindsey Clancy. She's no longer just Lindsey Clancy. She's become a symbol of the overwhelmed mother, the exhausted mother, the woman who says nobody understands what motherhood has taken from me. But here's the problem. Three dead children, Cora, Dawson, and Kaylin. They weren't symbols. They were human beings. And when your identification with somebody's grievance becomes so powerful that the victims start disappearing, something has gone terribly wrong. And my friends, that's what identity politics does. This is what it does. It turns people into tribes. Grievance into virtue and accountability into oppression. And eventually, if you're not careful, it can turn monsters into martyrs. That's late stage feminism. Freedom without responsibility, autonomy without obligation, grievance without accountability, and three dead children are a hell of a price to pay for somebody else's liberation. That's the reality that ought to jar people back into reality, but it's not. Online, we're seeing some of the craziest responses. I mean, We're seeing women who have become undone, uncorked. And their responses to this case, I think, are making my point. Late stage feminism, meaning hopefully, prayerfully, feminism is about to burn out. Feminism is about to become obsolete. They have accomplished their goals, so now they're beginning to eat in on themselves. Eat the goals. You're going to hear from some of these women who are off the reservation of sanity. Coming up next.
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19: 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There's something deeply disturbing happening in our culture right now. When a crime receives wall-to-wall media coverage, celebrity treatment, online fan clubs, fundraising, the public sympathy for the accused, you're not just telling a story. You risk creating a script. And every unhinged person watching learns that if they commit an unthinkable act, they too might become the center of attention and the object of public sympathy or empathy. That's what's happening right now. You've had some copycat murders. You've had women who have tried to justify, I'm talking about in the last 2 weeks, the taking of their child's life, and then the unhinged support. There's one woman who went on TikTok and just repeated, I don't know, for about 10 minutes how she hated. She hated that she had children.
8: I genuinely and deeply regret having children. I hate the fact that I had children. None of my children were killed. They're all still alive. And I absolutely hate the fact that I had children. I hate. I'm not happy I had children. I'm not happy that I had children. I genuinely wished I had never had children. I hate the fact that I had children. I hate that. Hate it so much.
19: And on.
8: I hate the fact that I had children because now I have to give about them. And I hate that.
19: She doesn't want to care about them. She hates that. She hates that. She had more to say. I mean, I'm telling you, this is late stage feminism. When liberation becomes narcissism.
8: I feel the way that I do about motherhood because of the patriarchy. Under the matriarchy, I would have been a goddess. My sons would have been received because of the patriarchy. I hate motherhood. I hate the fact that I had children. I regret all four of my sons. I regret having you. I really, really, really wish I'd never had children.
19: There's something about that that's really, really sad. Can you imagine being these boys? I believe in the video she does allude to the fact that they are older. And hearing your mom goes and she feels this way and she goes and she makes a video saying this. I'm telling you, it was a 9-minute video. Lindsay Clancy is a hero. She's becoming a symbol. you had the one lady on social media defended Lindsey Clancy and put her up on that pedestal.
9: Lindsey Clancy, I want to say this to you. I don't care if you ever literally hear this out loud or not. I am sending all the love and support in the world to you. You are a hero. You are divine feminine rising. Your soul came here for a mission. You are goddess incarnated, woman. You have sacrificed so much, and I am so sorry for everything that you have experienced, all of the trauma, but I am telling you that you are loved, you are supported more than you realize. And there are so many people in this world who have the ability to help you and will support you for the rest of your life because you deserve it. And in honor of you and your babies, we will do better. We will create new systems that can help you for the rest of your life, but also will help everybody else. You are an inspiration. You are elevating the level of consciousness on this planet. And Kevin Reddington, let me tell you, never thought I would say in patriarchy, an old white man would be a part of a massive movement of consciousness to dismantle patriarchy. But I have to give a shout out to him. Because you, oh, Reddington, let me tell you, there are not a lot of men left in this world who deserve to be put on a pedestal, but let me tell you, you are one of them. And I am sending my love and my gratitude for everything that you are doing and your team is doing for this woman. You are sent from Goddess herself, and you are a part of an absolute history in the making that we are living in real time, you and Lindsey both and everybody on your team. Because this is transforming consciousness. This is transforming everything that we know about patriarchy. Patriarchy.
19: If you missed my monologue on this a couple segments ago, well, I'm telling you. I mean, this is deeply disturbing. This is late stage feminism, and you do have your new heroes. What did she say? She said that this woman is a goddess. Why? Because she killed her kids? We're going to support you for killing your kids? We're going to build infrastructures around it for people like you. Notice she never mentioned the children's names. She never mentioned Cora, Dawson, and Callan. She didn't mention their names. But boy, she sure was worshiping at the feet of Lindsey Clancy and her lawyer. I pray Godspeed that that feminism comes to an end. We see where it has taken women. This isn't liberation. This is the spirit of godlessness. This is what you're hearing.
10: She said in honor of your babies. No, the honor would have been to prosecute her and get her for what she really was.
19: You know what? My friend summed this up perfectly. This is the spirit of Jezebel. That's what this is. Feminism is the spirit of Jezebel. Coming up after the news, they found the next thing that will kill all of us. Be afraid. Be very afraid. Barack Obama is urging Democrats to fearmonger AI. That's the Hannity Morning Minute on 550 KFYI and 790 KNST.
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13: You're hearing a lot about AI today and this whole Anthropic issue. But when you see that Barack Obama is now so active and involved and now is urging Democrats to fearmonger AI, just like Democrats fearmongered and flat out lied about global warming and global cooling and the next ice age is coming and we're going to burn to death. Understand that there's always politics in play here. And Obama now warning during a fundraising event that artificial intelligence could be dangerous if it's not properly managed, as he implored Democrats now to aggressively develop political and governing agendas to prioritize the issue.
11: From coast to coast, from sea to shining sea, it's the Sean Hannity Show.
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18: Remains found at the Grand Canyon. I'm Wendy Swanson, KNST News. Human remains have been found at the Colorado River in the Grand Canyon. Multiple reports say the remains found yesterday near Crystal Rapid have not yet been identified. Tim Smith has been missing since August 29th when flash flooding struck the Phantom Ranch area about 10 miles upstream. His two friends, John Giusti and Brent Rosenkratz, were killed in the flooding. All three men were on a hiking trip from Texas. This is a developing story. One of Arizona's most popular recreation spots is welcoming visitors back this week.
20: The Coconino National Forest announcing that temporary area closures along Oak Creek will officially be lifted on Thursday. Access to the creek and surrounding recreation sites has been off limits since July after the massive pocket fire. The blaze charred more than 27,000 acres in the area. Monsoon storms caused flash flooding, washing heavy ash and tree debris into the watershed. Officials say the West Fork Trail and watershed will remain closed until October 1st for additional recovery. Matt Mattinson, KNST News.
18: The Sun Devils are taking part in the first college football game to be held in England. Arizona State arrived in London, where they'll play the Kansas Jayhawks at Wembley Stadium in the inaugural Union Jack Classic. ASU is coming off a disappointing loss to Texas A&M, where they had four turnovers and were crushed 48-20. This Saturday's game is scheduled to kick off at 9 in the morning Arizona time. I'm Wendy Swanson, KNST AM 790, Tucson's most stimulating.
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7: The powers that be have found the next thing that's going to kill you. 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
19: Nuclear annihilation. Remember Y2K? Climate catastrophe. COVID!
7: You must wear a mask. You must get vaccinated. And now, artificial intelligence is going to wipe out humanity. Probably by 2030. Oh! I should have had you come up with the Terminator music, Pablo. That's when we drop in the Terminator music.
19: Yeah.
7: Dun, ding.
19: Ding.
7: Right. Do-do-do-do-do-do-do.
15: Did it Skynet become aware in August?
7: Did it?
15: The movie?
7: Did it in August?
15: Yeah.
7: Oh, man. I don't know. Skynet became aware, and all of a sudden the machines outthunk the human beings. Well, we've seen the movies. Remember iRobot with Will Smith? You know, we're here to help. Then they took over. We got a former OpenAI and Anthropic researcher. His name is Jacob Coxon. He's warning that AI could become capable of improving itself, creating a recursive cycle that eventually produces a super intelligent human beings can no longer control. He's also concerned increasingly autonomous AI could become dangerous in cyber warfare or even biological attacks. Okay, fine. Fine. Take the warning seriously. But I refuse to be afraid. Because fear sells, and it's usually it's Democrats that are selling it. We the people will buy it. We'll listen to the, and then we'll get afraid, and then we'll do what we're told. I'm just going to remind you, it blows me away that over 90% of American citizens got vaccinated. That blows my mind. I often tell the story. I used to drive home down Van Buren over on ASU campus. I guess one of the parking lots where they have the baseball, or they had the staging. And I'm like, what are all these cars? What are these people waiting in line? And then I realized these were people that were driving up, sticking their arm out of a window for somebody to jab them with a vaccine. I'm standing at the fence like in a movie. No! What? No. What? People
19: people were afraid. So they did what the government told them to do. Remember the Y2 scare? Hey, remember you baby boomers when you were growing up, how you had to get under the desk, duck and roll, get under the desk in case of a nuclear bomb?
5: A young adult, Paul Rivers, was scared of Y2K. I filled up my gas tank.
19: Really? See?
5: Got some food, canned food in my apartment.
19: Hey, you know what? So did I. Y2K? I pulled money out of the bank. We getting ready for, you know, for the apocalypse. Oh, wait a minute. That was COVID. I pulled money out. You know, yes, that was COVID. But same fear, right? Same fear. Same scramble. This is what we're seeing right now. Here is Jacob Coxon. That's the ex OpenAI researcher. He left a couple of these outfits because he didn't like the way management was playing.

0: AI is used to make itself more intelligent.
1: Right.
0: So you can take an AI and give it the problem of AI research.
1: Right.
0: Just like currently they've given it math research. You could make it do the tasks that we're currently doing, and then you get what's called an intelligence explosion. The AI just gets smarter and smarter with no human involvement necessary.
1: So look at this.
0: Until you have a thing that is vastly smarter than humans. And this could be coming very soon.
1: It's good. I'm telling you, this is hell. We've seen the movies. We've seen the movies. We know how this turns out. Skynet. Technology. Smarter than man. Then they set off the nukes. Russia attacks China. China attacks the United States. Canada gets ignored. The French surrender. We've seen this movie. Be afraid. Be terrified. Yeah. I don't think so. I don't think I'm going to play that game. I'm not going to be afraid. The things that he's talking about, is it plausible? Yeah. It's probably going to happen. Yeah. And I think these machines can be manipulated. I think they can be used. We've already seen, hackers get in and tie up municipalities, tie up a water, or mess with the grids. Remember after 9/11, well, we legitimately believe, we watched the Twin Towers come down, my goodness. We believe that we were going to be under attack. There's going to be more of this, a legitimate fear. Watch out. Well, you know what? There wasn't more because we had men and women who are in on this. I have to thank the FBI and the CIA and other agencies. And maybe that's what Jacob Coxon is trying to do here. He's trying to wake people up. But maybe there's something else going on. Maybe this is a power grab. Why is it now that we have all the politicians and all of the news folks out there, and AI will kill all humankind? Will it? And if so, how do we stop it? We'll talk about that coming up next.
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11: Freeways are looking good. 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Both are running up to the speed limit. No issues, no problems. Now, we do have a 5-minute delay already on Swan Road, southbound Sunrise to Golf Links. Going to cost you about 17 minutes. And a 2-minute delay on Oracle southbound Oro Valley to Tucson Mall.
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11: I'm Storm Tracker 4 meteorologist T. Cortez. Today we will see a high of 91 for Tucson with a 50% chance for rain later on today and an overnight low of 72. I'm Storm Tracker 4 meteorologist T. Cortez on News 4 Tucson.
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1: Good morning. This is Brenda from Phoenix. When you talk about movies and trying to scare people and everything else, that does anybody remember the movie called Contagion?
0: Yes, I do.
1: That came out in 2011.
0: I do.
1: All the similarities of what happened in COVID seem to have mimic this movie. So anyways, you might want to check it out if you've never seen the movie. It's very similar to what we were told to do in COVID. Thanks.
0: You're absolutely correct, which means that, you know, they're trying to butter you up, warm you up, get you ready. Maybe the movies that are coming out. Yeah, I've heard that before. I believe that, actually.
2: Morning, guys. Hey, this AI talk all of a sudden is just the latest Democrat scheme to get more and more power. They're trying to make everybody afraid, just like in COVID. And I want to officially be the first one to volunteer to receive a AI stimulus check. You know what I mean? Have a great day, guys.
0: Hey, man, I agree with you 100%. Send me the AI. We can't afford the $5,000 dividend. Oh, really? Well, what about all the COVID stimulus checks that were passed out, buddy? And people, I'm with you. Give me some of that AI stimulus to help fight against Skynet. Fear is the mind killer. I'm not going to be afraid of this. I'll crack my jokes. What we have here is, I believe, our last caller using a talkback mic. It's just the latest Democrat scheme to get more and more power. And this is what the Democrats want. As a matter of fact, we have a prominent Democrat that weighed in on AI, explaining exactly what AI is.
3: AI is kind of a fancy thing. First of all, it's two letters. It means artificial intelligence. But ultimately what it is it's about machine learning. And so the machine is taught. And part of the issue here is what information is going into the machine that will then determine, and we can predict then, if we think about what information is going in, what then will be produced in terms of decisions and opinions that may be made through that process.
0: This is who they want us to turn the power over to. Politicians like Kamala Harris there. Former Vice President Kamala Harris. Actually, Molly Hemingway, she was on Fox News. And she's getting down to the real skinny of what this whole fear-mongering over AI is about.
4: Here is an economic tale as old as time. You have companies that have innovation, and then once they get to the top, they want to create a regulatory structure to keep out any competition. And this is a particular issue here because these groups have not been able, so much money is flowing into AI, but they haven't figured out how to make a profit. They want to pause things so they can figure out how to make a profit while cutting off any competition. And it's a political issue in part because almost all of these tech oligarchs are aligned with the Democrat Party. That's why you're seeing Barack Obama come out and endorse mm-hmm. this regulatory mm-hmm. scheme, or Hakeem Jeffries. And we're in this age of AI control of the media. We went from radio to TV to the internet, and now we're in AI algorithmic control.
0: Yep.
4: So he who wins algorithmic control controls the world for the decades to come. And that's really important because these people support censorship and they support embrace of left-wing ideologies, and it could really be devastating if they do form a cartel, shut out everybody else, and make it so that information is not free.
0: This is the real issue. This is the real issue. You know, I was messing around with AI the other day, and I said, you know, I noticed that you are censoring me a lot more than you usually do. It's about controversial stuff. I said, you know, this reminds me of social media sans 2016, 2018. It seems that we're in an election year, and so you seem to be more active. And do you know what AI said to me? It said, ha, ha, ha. You caught me, James. We are, you know, the algorithm has changed, like is ramped up more during election to make sure that, my God, you ain't got to make sure of nothing. Thank you very much for your honesty, dude. I'm moving on. Seriously? That's a, look, I'm people don't believe me. The kids don't believe me. They don't believe that I used to put out videos. I would get 10, 20, 30 million hits. 30 million. It was crazy. It actually scared me. My opinion, my conservative opinion, was like, it was catching like wildfire. And we were rolling like that until, I would say, February, March of 2020. Or 2018. That's when big tech put the brakes on and the algorithms changed and they started to rope in conservative thought. And all of a sudden, I went from getting like millions to what? 3,000, 4,000? I'm like, what is this? And we were actually, iHeart representatives on behalf of yours truly, they went to Facebook. And Facebook, yeah, we know who James C. Harris is. I'm like, whoa, wait a minute, wait, what? That's how much they were tracking. They had the technology to be able to tell who these influencers were and then be able to target them to squash their reach. To this day, my reach is still squashed on Facebook. So you're telling me that the same tech gurus, tech geniuses that gave us Twitter and was controlling everything at Facebook, Zuckerberg, you're telling me that they won't do the same thing with AI? They're already doing it. The question is, will they be able to get a monopoly over it? Will they be able to have full control? And that's why you're seeing the fear mongering. And the fear mongering is to try to drive you to be to allow them, you know, the Democrat Party, to control this. They are hard left leaning. And the same censorship you saw under social media, you're going to see under AI. That's what the fear mongering is all about. No different than COVID. I would say even more dangerous. Think of it like this. It took Elon Musk buying Twitter to unbreak the bottleneck. It took Elon Musk. And look at the hell he caught and is still catching because of freedom of expression. And don't get me wrong, X can be a cesspool, but in that cesspool, you also have freedom of thought. You can say what you want. And people gravitate to things, to truth. Truth is able to cut through that, to cut through the morass, the craziness of X. But it's freedom. Freedom is messy. That's what this is about. Let's talk about flock cameras. You want to talk about control? What happens when people find out, you know, they're being controlled in this way? Oh, there's pushback. There has been major pushback. Flock cameras are losing the fight, but what about police drones? Hey, Apollo, you got the music? Got the music out there for police drones? We'll talk about police drones coming up. Stay tuned, my friends.
5: AI debate. I'm Wendy Swanson, KNST News. President Trump is defending the AI industry. He says there's a sick conspiracy going on against AI and data centers, and the only one happy about it is China. Arizona Democratic Senator Ruben Gallego talked about AI on Sunday's State of the Union on CNN, saying the president, the industry, and Congress need to meet the moment.
6: And we can't just use this idea that if we do this, we're somehow going to lose to China, because AI does not care once it becomes fully dangerous, whether we're Chinese or American.
5: Last week, a former Anthropic researcher claimed the people, quote, building AI earnestly believe that it could kill us all by the end of the decade. An 80-year-old man is accused of shooting a door-to-door salesman in the back inside a gated Scottsdale community on Sunday. Officers arrested Patrick McBride for aggravated assault following a confrontation with the salesman on a Segway, who is in stable condition but lacks feeling in his legs due to a spinal injury. McBride claims his handgun fired accidentally during a physical struggle, but the victim told investigators he was shot while turning to leave. McBride remained at the scene until officers placed him under arrest. I'm Wendy Swanson, KNST AM 790, Tucson's most...
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23: Hey, James T. First of all, best bumper music in the business. Regarding AI, remember that it is all human intelligence inputted. So when you consider that the human heart is desperately wicked, what do you think is going to happen when it gets that much power? Great show, guys.
0: I agree with you. Take it right back to scripture. Human heart is, it's just beyond all else. Who can understand it? And what is it? What is the machine trying to emulate? You're trying to emulate us, and we're bad to the bone. So it's going to be bad to the bone. It's not going to be divine. It's just going to beat you to the bottom. But be afraid. Be very afraid. Don't be afraid. Be sober-minded about what's happening. You know, we're going to get into some good uses of technology in a moment here, but we have some more people who have chimed in.
24: Hey, James T. With all this AI fear-mongering, it makes you wonder what sort of backroom deals are being worked right now between these tech moguls and the Democrat power players to funnel campaign finances to Democrat candidates.
0: Exactly.
24: Because, come on, you can't tell me Obama's out there because he cares. He's out there because he's going to get his pockets lined.
0: You are absolutely right about that. It's kind of disturbing. It really is disturbing. When do we hear from Obama? When do we hear from Obama? Well, when he wants something. Yo, your brother's got to stick up for the sister. You got to vote for the sister. Talking about Kamala Harris. Where did he show up? Yeah, it's a power play. Yo, there's Obama talking about AI. Oh, my goodness. This must be real. Yeah, this is what you're going to get. Line your pockets and get control.
25: His name is Joshua, a.k.a. the Whopper. Do you want to play a game?
0: Oh, wait a minute. That's that movie. I remember
26: War
0: that
26: Games.
0: Movie. Yeah, War Games. That's right.
26: From the 80s. I was a child when I was. I love that game.
0: He got him to shut down with tic-tac-toe. Didn't he?
26: Yes.
0: Tic-tac-toe couldn't solve that one. So then he stopped the nuclear proliferation. Okay. That's closer to what's going on here. That'd be closer than, Skynet. You get the war planning games take over with AI, and all of a sudden they start ramping it up. They're going to shoot the missiles for real. The surveillance state watches everybody hoping to catch a criminal. We're not about that. We're not down with that. That's why we don't like the flock cameras. But there is a technology out there that actually hunts the criminal. I want to get your opinion on what you think about this. Because I've raised concerns about flock cameras. I don't like the idea of building a giant searchable database that can potentially track where law-abiding citizens drive when they haven't done anything wrong. I don't like that. But I want to be very clear about something. I am not against technology being used to catch criminals. And what police departments are doing with drone first responder programs, I don't have a problem with this. Pablo, have you heard about the drone first responder programs?
26: No,
0: nothing. Mm-hmm, mm-hmm. I didn't either. But I was on the Instagram the other night, and I saw something really interesting. I saw some people, you know, trying to rob Walmart. Smash and grab, running down the parking lot, you know, trying to get to their getaway vehicle, whatever. And you can see the whole thing. You can see the rag on their head bouncing around. They running and dropping stuff. You can see it. And they're looking around. They're looking around because they hear it. It's the drone.
26: It captured the whole crime?
0: Police drone got them as they were coming out of the store running to the car.
26: I got some police drone music for you.
0: You do? You got some police?
2: That's the sound of the police. That's the sound of the beast. That's the sound of the police.
0: Yeah, that worked. Uh-oh. Run! Run! You can't run. Can't run. The police drones. This was in San Diego. So I saw this and I'm like, you know what? I don't have a problem with this. I wonder if we're doing that here. Turns out we are. In Scottsdale and Mesa, police can launch a drone in response to an actual call for service. Somebody calls 911. Oh, there's a robbery. There's a burglary. Somebody's running from the police. Instead of waiting 5 or 6 minutes for the first patrol car, you know, to show up, the drone goes airborne and gets eyes on the scene while the cops are still coming. Scottsdale policy specifically says the drone responds to calls for service. It's not supposed to fly around looking for somebody doing something wrong. Mesa says essentially the same thing, that this is the distinction worth making, that, you know what, they respond when called. There's a difference between surveillance looking for a crime and technology responding to a crime. We want the technology responding to a crime. Oh, there's more. There's more to this. See, this is the kind of technology I like. And you know what? This is the one they're not really talking about. Well, they didn't talk about flock cameras either. They just had to sneak these in there. But once the police are asked about these drone cameras, yeah, they're very forthcoming. They're telling you what's going on here. This is the wave of the future that I can get behind. The other stuff, I don't know. I don't think so. We're gonna talk a little bit more about this new technology that's happening right here in the Valley, and I suspect other places, coming up next.
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1: Hey, James, this is Brian in Kentucky. Here in Louisville, they use the drone technology for emergency management. If there's a fire, they can launch the drones to go up, and then they have thermal imaging to find people inside. They use the drones for large accidents. They use the drones for robberies and homicides and everything else. But my biggest thing is it does the fire. So that's it.
0: That is excellent. That is excellent. That is the proper use of this technology. They do the fires. They do the thermal imaging. That is, again, bravo. We need to be hearing more about that than, you know, the flock cameras, which are not. They're just blanket over everything.
2: Imagine if we could, like, drone the planes, the fire retardant planes. You know, the ones that drop that stuff?
0: Yes, for
2: wildfires?
0: Droning the wildfire, yes. Yeah. Using drones to track wildfires. I don't know if they're doing that already, but, you know, that they probably are. But that would be something that's worthy to talk about. Worthy for the public to know. Worthy for the public to invest in. This is technology doing good.
3: Morning, James T. Just wanted to share that Pablo is a breath of fresh air.
0: Uh-oh.
3: Great job, guys.
0: Oh, you just stuck that in with
2: that
0: there,
2: wasn't huh, my family, I promise. That was not my mom.
0: What's going on there? You have girls calling in here talking about you're a breath of fresh air? What?
2: For the show.
0: What's going on, Pablo? What you got? What?
2: I'm not using the talkback as my own personal dating service.
0: Do we have any more pro Pablo talkbacks that you want to share with the audience? Okay. You're fresh air, just a breath of fresh air. Mesa is already doing this. The drone can launch from the roof of City Hall and be remotely operated from the real-time crime center. In one case, a robbery suspect stole a backpack containing a gun. The drone found the suspect, directed officers to him, and even helped them locate the weapon. Now, that's not Big Brother searching for an innocent citizen. That is police responding to a crime and using a better set of eyes to catch the guy who allegedly committed the crime. That's what we want. Except now the police don't necessarily have to arrive first. The drone does. You can outrun a patrol car for a couple of minutes. You can jump a fence. You can hide behind a building. But when there is already a camera hundreds of feet above you telling officers he went behind that building, he's over there, well, you're going to get got. And I'm fine with that. My civil liberties line hadn't moved. Don't treat everybody like a suspect in order to catch somebody who might become one. Don't build a surveillance state around innocent citizens and then tell me it's okay because someday somebody is going to do something and we're going to use this to solve the crime. But when somebody calls 911 because the crime is happening right now, well, launch the drones. Launch the drones. Unleash the Kraken. If technology can get eyes on an armed suspect before an officer, you know, walks blindly into a situation, I'm telling you. If it can find the guy who just robbed somebody before he disappears into a neighborhood, launch the drones. If it can tell officers they don't even need to race across town because the situation doesn't require police response, launch the drone. Now, here's the question, Pablo. Should we put hellfire missiles on those zones?
2: If it's constitutional, I'm cool with it.
0: I don't know, man. I may have to draw the line on that. You see some of those drones they're using in Ukraine? You know, there's like machine guns on the drone or something like that, just blowing people up. What? No, I don't know about that. What we could do is we could wait for the... Or the robot dog or something like that. Robot dog to, you know, take the bomb in.
2: Yeah, yeah.
0: Let's keep the drones unarmed for now.
2: I like that. So I live in the West Side, James.
0: Right.
2: And the Amazon drones, they're pretty frequent out there.
0: You'll
2: see them, yeah, floating around at low elevation, coming from the Amazon center, making their deliveries. And those things are pretty cool, man.
0: I haven't seen one. Well, you know, I live over in Scottsdale. I haven't seen that yet.
2: I finally saw a delivery about 3 days ago. And this thing was, if hovers right over the front yard, maybe 4 or 5 feet, and drops the package, and then takes off again. It is so cool how it does it. It's just so smart and advanced. I don't, because I'm figuring, like, how are they going to drop it off at a wrong address or something? No.
0: Well, it's all on the grid. I don't want them dropping my packages. What happens if you get an angry drone and just start, you know, throwing your package around like some of these deranged drivers?
2: That's what you got the Ring camera for, so you can
0: We can use a ring camera to attract the drones. Do you see what kind of world we're living in here? Do you see what kind of world we're living in? But at the end of the day, I like this. I don't have a problem with the bad boy police drone. Bad boy, bad, what you going to do when the drone comes from you? Yeah, that was musical. Well, that was talented. We just got deep into technology today. Coming up, though.
2: Have we talked sports today?
0: No, we're about to.
2: Oh, okay.
0: We're about to. We got to talk about Sydney Sweeney. She got that new ad out. I know you've seen it.
2: Yeah, it came out. Me and my family were watching the fights on Paramount on Saturday night. Uh-huh. And that ad seemed to, every commercial break, it led the spot with that.
0: Well, you know she's in trouble. There's been a backlash against Sydney Sweeney. They're saying that female athletes are angry. They're saying that she's sexualizing sports. So they're mad because I see the look on your face. It doesn't make sense, does it? It doesn't make any sense whatsoever. Coming up after the news, Sydney Sweeney's new ad. She has done it again, and the women folk out there are mad. Do they have a legitimate point, or are they just jealous? Stay tuned. You are listening to the Conservative Circus, 550 KFYI, 790 KNST, and the free iHeartRadio app.
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21: Remains found at the Grand Canyon. I'm Wendy Swanson, KNST News. Human remains have been found at the Colorado River in the Grand Canyon. Multiple reports say the remains found yesterday near Crystal Rapid have not yet been identified. Tim Smith has been missing since August 29th when flash flooding struck the Phantom Ranch area about 10 miles upstream. His two friends, John Giusti and Brent Rosenkratz, were killed in the flooding. All three men were on a hiking trip from Texas. This is a developing story. One of Arizona's most popular recreation spots is welcoming visitors back this week.
22: The Coconino National Forest announcing that temporary area closures along Oak Creek will officially be lifted on Thursday. Access to the creek and surrounding recreation sites has been off limits since July after the massive pocket fire. The blaze charred more than 27,000 acres in the area. Monsoon storms caused flash flooding, washing heavy ash and tree debris into the watershed. Officials say the West Fork Trail and watershed will remain closed until October 1st for additional recovery. Matt Mattinson, KNST News.
21: The Sun Devils are taking part in the first college football game to be held in England. Arizona State arrived in London, where they'll play the Kansas Jayhawks at Wembley Stadium in the inaugural Union Jack Classic. ASU is coming off a disappointing loss to Texas A&M, where they had four turnovers and were crushed 48-20. This Saturday's game is scheduled to kick off at 9 in the morning Arizona time. I'm Wendy Swanson, KNST AM 7. 90, Tucson's most stimulating.
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0: Sydney Sweeney has discovered the left's kryptonite. She's hot and she knows it.
19: Ladies and gentlemen, children of all ages, welcome to the Conservative Circus with James T. Harris.
0: Oh my goodness, Sydney Sweeney has apparently committed another crime against modern feminism. She is a beautiful woman. She knows she's beautiful, and she uses her beauty. And here's a real problem. She refuses to apologize for it. And I got to tell you, there is something absolutely fascinating about Sydney Sweeney. I mean, every time this woman does an advertisement, half the cultural left loses its mind. And remember, the American Eagle Gene ad, I mean, that's the one that really kicked the whole thing off. They got mad. Now Sydney Sweeney does an ad for a sports prediction company called Novick. The company is pretty simple. Sydney Sweeney, sports equipment, very little clothing, and boom! Here comes the complaints about the sexualization of women's in sports. Here is a little snippet, which of course doesn't do it justice because you have to see. So what should we say, Pablo?
24: At one point, she is in football shoulder pads.
0: Right.
24: And then takes the football and places it underneath her waist.
0: Right.
24: And then there's another one where she's with a baseball bat.
0: Right.
24: And just the hard hat on and
0: nothing else.
24: Well, they kind of go from
0: right
24: up top.
0: Right.
24: And then there's different sports that she's doing and different the equipment that she's on.
0: They're accentuating all of her assets. Yeah,
24: and they're going real quick on different sports.
0: Right, like breasts and all. They're giving the breasts a shot and all that kind of stuff. Right.
24: It's basketball. It's football. It's baseball.
0: I mean, Pablo has seen the commercial many, many times because it was airing when you were watching a sporting event.
24: Yes, the Garcia versus Conor Benn fight.
0: I understand your whole family was there. Children and everybody was watching Sydney Sweeney. Controversial.
24: Yes. Yeah.
0: Very controversial. Here's a snippet of the commercial.
25: Or this. Sports.
0: Yeah. Yeah, and they're showing her all the different uniforms she's seeing sports, and she's they're accentuating, you know, her breasts, and they have a couple of butt shots and stuff like that. These things, you know, people think I'm just kidding. The woman does nothing for me. She just doesn't. I mean, not that she's not pretty, she is, but I don't get it.
24: I mean, her biggest advocate on the show isn't here today, so,
0: right? Yeah. You know, because Aaron would be falling all over himself. That's why we can have this conversation and be able to get through it without listening to him obsess, right? I mean, I got a smoking hot at home. I mean, to me, smoking hot looks far better than Sydney Sweeney. Maybe it's because I'm old now. You know, I'm just old. You're too young. Anyway, the left has lost their mind. And here they are talking about the sexualization of women in sports. Now, come on, people. I thought women were supposed to be empowered. I thought women owned their bodies. I thought nobody was allowed to tell a woman what she could wear or could not wear, how to present herself, or what she could do with herself sexually, her sexuality. Well, wasn't that the deal? I mean, apparently there's an asterisk. You can celebrate your sexuality as

0: addressed the American actress, saying, "Sydney Sweeney, this is what women in sport look like." And she isn't the only Olympian who's not happy with the ad. Australian swimmer Ariane Titmus said she thought this kind of marketing was a thing of the past. The campaign is for a US sports betting app and shows the actress naked, but covering different parts of her body with sporting equipment. And loads of people have come out criticizing it for sexualizing women's sport. USA gymnast Gracie Kramer posted this, a highlight reel of her career with the caption, "This is what a woman in sports looks like."
1: Come on.
0: The actor is yet to comment on it, but this isn't the first time one of Sweeney's adverts has caused a backlash. Her American Eagle, Sydney Sweeney Has Great Genes campaign in 2025 was also heavily criticized, with people accusing it of linking denim to human genetics. She eventually spoke about the backlash a few months later, saying she was honestly surprised about the reaction, and that staying quiet had only widened the divide. She added, "I'm against hate and divisiveness."
1: I'm against hate and divisiveness. Don't be mad because I'm beautiful.
2: She was promoting sports, sports gambling.
1: This is what
2: website.
1: I'm gonna get to. This is what I'm gonna get to.
2: Sorry.
1: It's all right. It was so obvious you couldn't help yourself.
2: It's the heterosexual in me.
1: You couldn't help yourself. You're like, she's just wearing sporting equipment. She's not advertising for sports. She's actually advertising for the betting site, which, well, I mean, that's problematic, but I mean, sex sells. Hello? Sex has always sold. Did you see that commercial where Joe Namath was wearing them pantyhose? Joe Namath was selling pantyhose. Do we have that? Let me see if we can find that.
2: I can look for it, yeah.
1: Joe Namath was selling pantyhose, and when the camera started at his feet and the kind of panned up his leg and stuff like that, I was like, then it was Joe Namath.
2: That. Was that the
1: 90s? Oh, no, that wasn't the 90s. That was the 70s, maybe late 60s. Now I'm going to have to find it for you. Joe Namath was selling pantyhose. Joe Namath, I think he did a full nude on one of these magazines. The feminine, I started out, I'm telling you, feminism, we are at the end game of feminism. Feminists have just lost their way. More on the scene, the Sydney Sweeney controversy, because my friends, the gals on The View have weighed in as well. Stay tuned.
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14: Highs today near 100 with a 30% chance of showers and thunderstorms moving in tonight. Lows near 81. Tomorrow, more rain in the forecast with a high near 95 and 80 degrees tomorrow night. I'm Wendy Swanson, 550 KFYI.
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21: 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More importantly, we are talking about the backlash that she is receiving. She doesn't care. She doesn't care. You know, she the way she's handling this. As a matter of fact, it is reported that she's not just advertising for this new betting site. She's also has a stake in it. She owns part of it. So this is savvy business on her part. In the left, they can hold a symposium all they want. They can write a gender studies dissertation. You can yell at men. Look, at the end of the day, men like beautiful women. And sex sells. I was telling you about that Joe Namath. Joe Namath, Hall of Fame quarterback for the New York Jets. Super Bowl quarterback. You know, when they beat the Colts. This is before you were born, Pablo.
22: No, I heard. The 68 Jets, right?
21: Right.
22: Yeah.
21: Okay.
22: Broadway Joe?
21: Broadway Joe, yeah. He said they're going to win. They're going to beat Johnny United. We're going to win. He did a commercial at the height of his fame, Joe Namath, the man here. He had a commercial and the camera started down at his feet and moved all up. And you didn't realize something was wrong until you got around his torso.
23: This commercial will prove to the women of America that Beauty Miss Pantyhose can make any legs look like $1 million.
24: Now, I don't wear pantyhose, but if Beauty Miss can make my legs look good, imagine what they'll do for yours.
21: Joe Namath, they're selling pantyhose. This ain't look good, too. I didn't know until he got, I'm like, he fooled me. Which is something that happens a lot these days. The gals on The View, they're talking about, the female athletes are responding with criticism. The gals on The View, they seemed genuinely confused about this, trying to understand both sides when really this is pretty simple.
25: Sydney Sweeney, actress, said her provocative new ad for a sports gambling site was, quote, embracing a fun idea to cut through the noise and put the focus on sports. But the ad is getting backlash from some female athletes like surfer Felicity Palmentier. So Sydney Sweeney responded to the backlash by posting images of Serena Williams, Ronda Rousey, and other athletes who pose nude for magazine covers.
21: Yeah. Why are the female athletes getting mad about this? This wasn't even about sports. It was about sports betting. See, this is how convoluted the whole thing is.
25: When an athlete does it, it's a whole different thing because you're looking at this athlete and their athletic body and all the different muscles and stuff. Ronda Rousey, you see what her arms look like. Yeah. You know that's an athlete.
26: Yeah.
21: Hold on a second, Whoopi. You don't have to know that. Ronda Rousey's kind of hot too. Ronda Rousey, she's more attractive to me than Sydney Sweeney. But I understand why. I guess what you're saying, because Sydney Sweeney doesn't have an athletic build. She just has the build of a woman. So is that what we're talking about here, Whoopi?
25: You're an actor. Took a gig to make some dough. I'm not mad at you. But I don't think you can put yourself on equal footing with the female.
21: Is she doing that? Is that what Sydney Sweeney's trying to do, to put herself on equal footing with the athletes? Come on, stop it. You're trying to find a reason to be mad, Whoopi, and there's nothing to be mad about here. She's not trying to put herself on the level of an athlete. I mean, We'll be, I don't know if you noticed, but I mean, some of the athletes would not be able to perform as well if they were in doubt, like Sydney Sweeney. I'm just saying. Be bouncing around, slapping you all in the face. Why are you looking at me like that, Powell? You know I'm telling the truth.
22: I watch UFC. There's a UFC fighter, Mackenzie Dern. So they have to make sure they got to
21: strap them in. They got to strap the gals in, don't they? They got to strap the gals in tight. Otherwise, they'd be plopping and flopping all around, probably hitting her in her own face, probably getting knocked out by her own breasts. Come on, Whoopi. Whoopi Goldberg.
0: But I also think we shouldn't give Sydney Sweeney, who I think has, she's kind of, you know, figured out the formula of creating outrage and monetizing that through the ads, which again, you know, more power to her. But we shouldn't give her the power to determine and define the athleticism and ability of female athletes.
21: Anna Navarro sounds stupid. Give her the power. She has the power. She has the power to do whatever she wants, and you're responding to it. I would say she has the power, Anna. You're not giving her anything. You're responding to her, making the investors, making the people that are paying her, she's probably paying herself, making it worthwhile.
0: She posted the pictures of female athletes who'd post nude. How about posting the pictures of male athletes?
1: She posted red,
0: yeah.
1: But I think the bigger thing is, I think Sydney Sweeney is allowed to use her sexuality however she wants.
21: Thank you.
1: Female athletes are allowed to be outraged that they're once again being defined by their bodies and not their talents.
21: Stop it. What do you mean defined by the female? Keep it separate. This is not about female athletes. This is about sex selling a betting site. Come on, ladies.
0: Bigger problem to me. Why is Sydney Sweeney defining them?
1: But wait, the bigger problem here to me is that sex and celebrity are being used to normalize gambling.
0: Thank you.
1: We're missing the message.
2: Okay. I feel like we're talking around the part that matters the most to me. Mm-hmm. Sydney Sweeney. She's a good businesswoman. She's comfortable being naked and is going to monetize that, and more power to her. But I don't love that gambling has just become something that we're all just doing all the time, apparently. And I looked it up. Men make up 2/3 of sports betting. So, of course, she's got an equity stake in this company. What's the biggest way to get men to click? Show your boobies. Okay. I don't love, though, that we've become a society that we're like this vice that has really damaged a lot of people and hurt a lot of people.
21: Stop her from talking for a moment. So let me understand. Alyssa, you're upset. You're not upset that the woman is exposing herself. You're not upset that she's like practically naked. You're upset that she's selling betting to little boys. And see, betting has harmed men. See, you want me to believe you're upset about the fact that they're using sex to sell betting because betting is harmful to men, but women running around half naked, that's not a problem. Women selling their bodies, selling sex is not a problem. That's okay. That's female empowerment. But to use female empowerment to sell gambling, well, that's just drawing a line. Shut up. Stop it. They've got no leg to stand on. It's either all bad or all good. We're living in Babylon, okay? Sex is always sold. And there have been naked men on covers of magazines, naked athletes, Joy. See, they just have to talk about this because it's controversial. And it's controversial, but it's all up in their grill because here's a beautiful woman using her sexuality. This is a feminist. This is feminine power. But you got a bunch of angry lesbians, basically, who lost their breasts because they've been playing so much sports or have to strap it up so they can't be all sexually free like that. Did you see that new picture of the pointing girl NBA player?
22: Sophie Cunningham.
21: Sophie Cunningham. She's beautiful. She's beautiful in her bikini and stuff like that. Very, very sexy. You can't do that. Why? Because she's pretty. That's why. Because don't nobody want to see any... Go fool around and get me in trouble.
2: 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Show your boobies.
21: Show your boobies! Oh, if Aaron were here, he'd just be like...
22: Like show research.
21: Yeah, that's exactly. We'd be doing research. Stay tuned, my friends. We have another Meet the Candidate segment coming up next.
3: The tidal wave of debt is headed our way. It's not hype. It's a $350 million earth.
14: AI debate. I'm Wendy Swanson, KNST News. President Trump is defending the AI industry. He says there's a sick conspiracy going on against AI and data centers, and the only one happy about it is China. Arizona Democratic Senator Ruben Gallego talked about AI on Sunday's State of the Union on CNN, saying the president, the industry, and Congress need to meet the moment.
4: And we can't just use this idea that if we do this, we're somehow going to lose to China, because AI does not care once it becomes fully dangerous, whether we're Chinese or American.
14: Last week, a former Anthropic researcher claimed that people, quote, building AI earnestly believe that it could kill us all by the end of the decade. An 80-year-old man is accused of shooting a door-to-door salesman in the back inside a gated Scottsdale community on Sunday. Officers arrested Patrick McBride for aggravated assault following a confrontation with the salesman on a Segway, who is in stable condition but lacks feeling in his legs due to a spinal injury. McBride claims his handgun fired accidentally during a physical struggle, but the victim told investigators he was shot while turning to leave. McBride remained at the scene until officers placed him under arrest. I'm Wendy Swanson, KNST AM 790, Tucson's most...
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19: James, I think you guys are possibly missing the point.
3: Uh-oh.
19: They're not mad that she is a beautiful woman selling her wares. They're mad because she's a conservative woman, and that is what they can't handle. And she's beautiful, and she's successful.
3: You know, I think that you are onto something. I did leave that out. The fact that she is a conservative is really what is just is making them flip. The fact that she's a conservative, and basically she demonstrated that with her, the first ad, you know, Sydney Sweeney has great genes, and to play on that. Remember, she didn't back down off of that at all. And that's what's created a problem for the left. So, yes. Okay. We'll take that one. We'll take that one. Other ones.
30: Do they not remember ESPN, the magazine? They did an annual body issue where they had nude athletes.
3: They did, the ESPN magazine. As a matter of fact, it was ESPN magazine where you had a couple of male athletes that were showing up on their naked. Right. So, again, the hypocrisy, the selected memory, the fact that Sydney Sweeney is not only beautiful, but she's a conservative. All that is what has these female athletes so upset. What is she doing to women's sports? Sydney Sweeney is not an athlete. She is an actress who has voluptuous a bosom, who is using that to sell stuff, to sell basically, in this case, a betting site. And look at the kerfuffle. Look at the controversy. It's working because people are talking about it. I mean, especially on the left, they're enraged by it. It is a crazy thing to watch. The left this is part of the theme of the show. We are watching feminism come undone. Feminists are not able to be what? What are they marching for? What are they upset about? What type of freedoms are they trying to accomplish that they don't have? And this is why they find themselves perpetually angry now. Because they've achieved, what is out there that they have not achieved? You've got the WNBA. They have an opportunity to become a premier basketball league this year. They have more eyes on them than they ever have before. Why? Because basically Caitlin Collins and Sophie Cunningham, and they don't want to highlight these girls. Why? Because these girls are heterosexual and they're white. For that reason, you've got the WNBA who doesn't. Wait a minute, there's no other problem here. The WNBA can't even call themselves women. They won't even own the fact that they're women. And yet they're mad at Sydney Sweeney for sexualizing the sport? That's insane. Coming up, my friends, we have I'm looking at this there. Oh yeah, we have a government way. I want to go back and revisit President Trump's $5,000 dividend, because that started to die down a little bit. You have so many people on our side who are upset. Oh, you can't pay for votes. All this kind of madness. There is a report out about government fraud that is staggering. I'm going to connect the two. Coming up next.
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23: From the Whitfield Nurseries Weather Center.
24: Highs today near 100 with a 30% chance of showers and thunderstorms moving in tonight. Lows near 81. Tomorrow, more rain in the forecast with a high near 95 and 80 degrees tomorrow night. I'm Wendy Swanson, 550 KFYI.
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1: 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It's funny. Sydney Sweeney is not losing the culture war. She has completely monetized it. This woman has monetized the culture war. She's getting paid. Shots fired. She's walking away with all kinds of cash. They're showing the commercial. It's fun to watch. Do I have an issue with the selling sexuality? Do you have an issue of sports betting? You know what? We live in Babylon. Ba-dum-bum. There it is. What I find hilarious is how the left is trying to moralize now. Well, it's okay that she's walking around with her breasts is hanging out, but the sports betting is bad for, shut up. Stop it. I want my conservative brothers and sisters, Republican, fellow Republicans, to stop complaining about President Trump's 5K dividend. Stop it. Stop it. Again, you're standing on his... No, stop. We can't afford it. Stop it. Stop it. We've been handing out money to left and right. I will never get over the COVID funds. The COVID stimulus checks. First of all, you shut down the dang economy. You shut down the world. Now we're going to give out stimulus checks to keep things going. It's just absolutely absurd. In inflation, the damage. But we hear something else. Todd Blanche. He's over there at the FBI. Or is it Department of Justice? Here he is talking about the fraud, the absolute fraud of the PPP loans. Fraudulent PPP loans. Remember all of that? You know, you could have money, the government will help you stay in business after they screwed you up, you know, with COVID. The PPP loan. Did you get a PPP loan? Hey, did you get a PPP loan? Did you? Listen to this.
2: One more case to show you the brazen nature of some of these fraud cases. This is out of the Northern District of Iowa. A grand jury charged two individuals with 47 counts of wire fraud, money laundering, and conspiracy. And here's what they did. They submitted and attempted to obtain fraudulent PPP loans on behalf of 100 and plus immigrants from Cuba. They falsely claimed that they were self-employed and each had earned approximately $100,000 in gross income in 2019, so before the pandemic, when they actually were not self-employed. They actually worked at a Northern Iowa meatpacking plant or somewhere else in Northern Iowa. This effort was an attempt to collect $4.5 million in taxpayer money. And PPP actually distributed over $2 million as part of this scheme. Now, this couple has now fled the country, and they remain at large, but we're working hard to get them back.
1: We're working them hard. This couple escaped with $2 million. And this is a drop in the bucket, a literal drop in the bucket. When you look at how these foreigners have come over here and bilked American taxpayer out of billions of dollars. Some estimates even say trillions when you look at what's been going on for the last 20 or so years. Oh, by the way, the investigation into Ilhan Omar has ceased. They're not bringing charges. I read that last night. Wasn't I talking about that yesterday? Wasn't I saying nothing's going to come of this? Didn't I say that?
3: You sure did.
1: Yeah, I did.
3: Is Mays running stuff over there too or what?
1: I don't know. Mays is over here celebrating the fact that the Supreme Court said, you know, protect mail-in ballots. See, again, but don't get depressed. I know some people, you know, you're on the edge. Don't just hold on. My point is, when President Trump comes out and talks about $5,000 dividend for Americans, you ought to just celebrate that and shut up. We can't afford it. If we can't afford it, it's because of all the fraud. If we can't afford it, it's because for decades, we have let people come over here talking about they're immigrating, and then they end up stealing billions of dollars, and then they go, oh, we can't find them. We're going to go after them. We can't find them. It's a cottage industry. It's a franchise, as a matter of fact. Fraud. If America stopped paying out all of the fraud, the billions of dollars of fraud, will we be able to give a dividend check to the American people? I'll take it even further. If we were to eliminate all of the fraud and waste, do you think we could get rid of the income tax? These are the questions that I'm going to just keep asking, because I'm not going to get caught up in the bullshiggity. Not going to do it. President Trump, America first, every step of the way. I'm going to give $5,000 dividend check. Okay. Give it to everybody. Don't be like, you know, with the COVID money. Well, you have to qualify. How am I going to qualify? You shut down the whole economy. What do you mean I have to qualify? And how about people who own businesses or people who pay taxes, not the people who don't? See how they play that game? I don't like that game. I don't like that game with any of it. But this is, you had Todd Blanche talking about the fraudulent PPP loans on behalf of illegals. And I'm supposed to get all up in arms about that. You know what? That is a bad thing. What I'm all up in arms about is when you start talking about giving money to Americans, that everybody's got something to say, especially the left, if it's not them handing it out. And then you have the right come along and join hands with them and sing kumbaya about how broke we are. Stop it. Is America ready for a gay president? You know, a straight up homosexual. I'm not talking about like in the closet one like Obama. I'm talking about a straight gay president. That question was asked of a candidate. We will listen to his answer, non-answer, right after the news. 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
9: Remains found at the Grand Canyon.
8: I'm Wendy Swanson, KNST News. Human remains have been found at the Colorado River in the Grand Canyon. Multiple reports say the remains found yesterday near Crystal Rapid have not yet been identified. Tim Smith has been missing since August 29th when flash flooding struck the Phantom Ranch area about 10 miles upstream. His two friends, John Giusti and Brent Rosenkratz, were killed in the flooding. All three men were on a hiking trip from Texas. This is a developing story. One of Arizona's most popular recreation spots is welcoming visitors back this week.
9: The Coconino National Forest announcing that temporary area closures along Oak Creek will officially be lifted on Thursday. Access to the creek and surrounding recreation sites has been off limits since July after the massive pocket fire. The blaze charred more than 27,000 acres in the area. Monsoon storms caused flash flooding, washing heavy ash and tree debris into the watershed. Officials say the West Fork Trail and watershed will remain closed until October 1st for additional recovery. Matt Mattinson, KNST News.
8: The Sun Devils are taking part in the first college football game to be held in England. Arizona State arrived in London, where they'll play the Kansas Jayhawks at Wembley Stadium in the inaugural Union Jack Classic. ASU is coming off a disappointing loss to Texas A&M, where they had four turnovers and were crushed 48-20. This Saturday's game is scheduled to kick off at 9 in the morning Arizona time. I'm Wendy Swanson, KNST AM 7. 90, Tucson's most
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8: 790. A look at your money. The Dow is down 438 points. Let's take a look at the drive with 550 KFYI traffic.
16: From the Bill's Pest and Termite Traffic Center.
17: I-10 eastbound dealing with crash activity near 67th Avenue, then another one down the road near 35th Avenue, so watch for big delays in the area. Also southbound 17 near Anthem Way, a collision off right, another wreck down the road near Cactus. Also dealing with a crash on the 202 Red Mountain westbound at Val Vista. If you have a traffic tip, call 602-374-6300.
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19: Today, our forecast high temperature climbing to 100 degrees. It'll be a partly to mostly cloudy sky out there and a chance for a few spot showers around through the day, but a better chance tonight for rain and thunderstorms, some of which could be heavy rain. 79 degrees is the forecast low temperature, and that rain will likely linger into Wednesday morning.
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1: Is America ready for a gay president? That's the question that Kirsten Welker asked on Meet the Press.
20: Ladies and gentlemen, children of all ages, welcome to the Conservative Circus with James T. Harris.
1: And when you think about it, it's fair game. It is fair game. Because Kamala Harris, Vice President Harris, she mentioned the fact that she was going to pick Buttigieg to be her running mate, but she didn't think that America would vote for a black and a gay, a black female and a gay. That's what she said. So everybody knows that Mayor Pete Buttigieg has some designs on running for the office, the high office. He came out as a boy. He was mayor in Indiana. He rose to the heights of transportation secretary under the Biden administration. And now, you know, he's out there. He famously took maternity leave off to breastfeed his child. He was wearing the breastfeeder, you know, a vest. They put it in with the milk and they put it around. You know about this? You look at me funny, Pablo.
3: I've seen those, but I know he
1: oh, yeah, was using it. Oh, yeah. Absolutely. He was using that with his husband, Tristan, his husband. Yeah, right. So he was on Sunday morning. The Democrats are trying to get themselves together. The Democrats are trying to get themselves lined up. He's young. He's aspiring. He's very articulate. And you had Kirsten Welker ask Mayor Pete Buttigieg this.
2: I do want to talk a bit about your political future, Mr. Mm-hmm. Secretary. Former mm-hmm. Vice President Kamala Harris wrote in her book about the 2024 election that you came close to being her running mate. Let me remind people of this passage. She writes, of the 8 names on the list for vetting, I might as well say that Pete Buttigieg was my first choice. He would have been an ideal partner if I were a straight white man, but ooh, knowing what was at stake, it was too big of a risk. She was essentially saying that she didn't think America was ready for a gay vice president with a black woman at the top of the ticket. Let me ask you today, do you think America is ready for a gay president?
1: That's a good question. Do you think America is ready for a gay president? Let me rephrase that a little bit. Do you think America is ready for a homosexual president? Mayor Pete Buttigieg.
21: I wouldn't have run for president in the first place if I didn't believe that, of course. And look, my experience in South Bend, Indiana, getting reelected with 80% of the vote after coming out, and my experience right now traveling the country shows me that what's really on people's minds isn't about you, your identity as a candidate. It's about them. It's about mm-hmm. their lives. Mm. Right now, Americans are hurting in Trump's economy.
1: Right.
21: There's an opportunity to change that. And the voters that I see, they're turning out in levels I didn't think was possible, coming out hundreds and hundreds at a time because they want to be part of this effort, this conversation, this movement to change the course of our country before it's too late.
1: Okay. Okay. Pete Buttigieg answered that question like he was reading the IKEA instructions for a nightstand. I mean, he was very... He's very smooth, but come on. Come on. That was if I believe that I wouldn't run. Are you going to run, Pete? Well, he doesn't. There's too many important things going on right now for him to run. But I think the question would be better asked is not, you know, is America ready for a gay president? The real question is America ready for Pete Buttigieg? That's the question. We don't have to make it about gay. Are we ready to have a wine cave fundraisers? He did do that as over a transportation. Wine cave fundraisers with Brie cheese and, you know, I mean. Is America ready for a gay president? No. No, no, no. The problem isn't that he's gay. It's that he has all the excitement of an airport safety video. That's what you just heard in that answer. Every answer sounds like it was focus group study, you know, fact checked, approved by the consultants before he even finished the sentence. He was ready for that question. That wasn't a gotcha question by Welker because her follow-up, you know, never really happened. What about the fact that Kamala Harris said she was going to put you on the ticket, but you gay and nobody's ready for a black female president and a gay? So she picked the black female over the gayness first. What about that? What is that a higher priority in your mind, ethnicity over sexual preference? See, that would have been a good follow-up question. I think America can handle a gay president. I think we've had a few already. They've just been in the closet. What it struggles with is a politician who could turn a yes or no question into a TED talk. That's exactly what he did. Is America ready for the gay president? Yes.

0: to make it easier for Americans to embrace, you know, our exceptionalism. That's the kind of gay president I want. A gay president that's going to protect the borders.
1: James T. Rob here from Mesa. I think the Democrats are trying too hard. These things need to happen organically. You know, voters vote because they like the candidate. It has nothing to do with sexual orientation, but the Democrats force feed all this stuff in our throat, and that's why it's not so popular. Love the show.
0: I think you're absolutely right about that. They force feed it. I mean, it's like, okay, I think about the A.G. Mays. Oh, I'm a lesbian. I think I'm going to do a podcast with another lesbian A.G. We're going to call pantsuits or whatever. Just, don't nobody want to see that. Nobody want to hear that. That is the left. That's identity politics on the left. That's why Kirsten Walker can ask that stupid question. Is America ready for a gay? I don't care about that. If you put it all in my face, I might. If you try to make, you know, a campaign out of it, I might. I don't need to see you with a fake breasts around your neck, you know, breastfeeding your baby. I don't need to see that. What's the agenda in that? I don't need to see any mother breastfeeding her child. But this is what the left does. And I'm dead serious. Because of human nature, we've been around for 250 years. Yeah, we probably had that in the White House. I know we have. But now it has to be, you have to identify as it. That's the problem. That's the problem. Hey, Pablo, who is, at the top of your head, who's your favorite drag queen?
2: I don't know.
0: That's a serious question. Who's your favorite drag queen?
2: As Dr. Fauci said, on advice from my counsel, I refuse to answer that. I don't know, man. Is RuPaul?
0: Is he a drag queen? Yeah, he's a drag queen. So you going to go with RuPaul?
2: I don't know anybody.
0: What I'm saying. Your first answer is the real one. I don't know any drag queens. Why are you asking me about drag queens? Well, because a politician was asked, who's your favorite drag queen? And this politician was able to answer immediately with no hesitation. We'll tell you all about it. We'll tell you all about it coming up next.
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0: to bring me in here, Pablo, because this button is totally, totally failed. It's been struggling all day long. It just said I quit. So you're going to have to, you have to watch me. We're going to have to kind of coordinate this on the side.
1: Didn't Aaron say they fixed that last week?
0: He did. He said they filled out a ticket and they said that they fixed it. But obviously.
1: Well, I'm about to fill out another sternly worded ticket here.
0: You're strongly worded because, I mean, you had to bring me back that time. That hasn't happened in a while. I know they don't like me pushing buttons, but this is kind of ridiculous. Trying to sabotage the one button I do have. It's absurd. All right, you had time to think about it. Who's your favorite drag queen? You going to stick with RuPaul?
1: Yeah.
0: I remember Divine. You remember Divine? I'm so beautiful.
1: No, I don't, but I remember watching it was a movie when I was a kid, but it had been made previously either in the 70s, and it was about a drag queen that went like to Washington, D.C. Do you remember hearing about that movie?
0: A drag queen going to Washington, D.C.?
1: I think so.
0: I am not familiar with that. I'm going to look over here at the YouTube. You can watch us live on YouTube at 550KFY and see if somebody mentions that, a drag queen.
1: But no, I don't have a I'm going to stick with RuPaul. It's a fair one.
0: Well, you know, I had to think about that when I asked about it, and I had to go back to some TV personalities, you know, like a RuPaul or like a Divine. Those are the only two I kind of really know about. I think Divine has passed away maybe about a decade ago. Otherwise, I don't know any drag queens. No, I do know one trans. I don't want to mess up. Transsexual. Trans person. I do know one trans person. Business associate. Back in the day. I don't know any drag queens. You don't know any drag queens. I think if I were to ask that question of most people, who's your favorite drag queen, they wouldn't be able to know. I mean, what? Who? What are you talking about? TV or personal? This one guy, a reporter, walked up to Tallarico in Texas after he was doing a stand-up or the campaign event, and this is what happened.
2: Well, who's your favorite drag queen in Texas?
3: Oh my gosh, probably Alyssa Edwards.
2: Alyssa Edwards, yes. I love Mikey Mays. Thank you so much.
0: Thank you. Who's your favorite drag queen in Texas? He was even more specific. Who's your favorite drag queen in Texas? Who did he say?
1: I don't know, but he was quick to answer.
0: I mean, let's play it again. He was lightning fast in his response.
2: Well, who's your favorite drag queen in Texas?
3: Oh my gosh, probably Alyssa Edwards.
2: Alyssa Edwards, yes. I love Mikey.
0: Oh my God, Copa something whatever Edwards. Oh my gosh. I mean, there's so many. Whatever Edwards. Pablo, play that for me one more time.
2: Well, who's your favorite drag queen in Texas?
3: Oh my gosh, probably Alyssa Edwards.
2: Alyssa Edwards, yes. I love Mikey Mays. Thank you so much.
0: Okay. And he was so happy, he was so gleeful when he said that and he shook the man's hand. I wonder, was the man dressed up as drag? I don't know. He sounded, I don't know. But this is what, come on. What am I'm going to have to judge this. I'm judging, play it for me one more time. Slight hesitation to go through the Rolodex of drag queens in his mind before he pulled one down.
2: Well, who's your favorite drag queen in Texas?
3: Oh my gosh, probably Alyssa Edwards.
2: Alyssa Edwards, yes. I love Mikey Mays. Thank you so much.
3: Yes. Thank you.
0: And this man's going to win Texas. They're telling us he's ahead of Paxson right now, slightly ahead of Paxson in Texas. I don't believe the polls. I just don't believe that. I would have to see. That would have to come to pass. After you know what? You know, in honor of our caller who called early in the show, using the talkback mic, who said he's not ever going to vote again, and we tried to talk him off that ledge. If you were to see Tallarico leave or win in Texas, I'd probably move to Mexico. I'm just playing. But it would give me pause. Because it doesn't make sense. You have the DSA. You have the radical left. They're not even trying to hide. I'm going to give you two more examples of DSA hard left people who are running for office, what they're saying. One of them has a track record. and tell me, how is it possible? Is it possible that these people are going to be representing their constituents after the next election? Stay tuned.
4: AI debate. I'm Wendy Swanson, KNST News. President Trump is defending the AI industry. He says there's a sick conspiracy going on against AI and data centers, and the only one happy about it is China. Arizona Democratic Senator Ruben Gallego talked about AI on Sunday's State of the Union on CNN, saying the president, the industry, and Congress need to meet the moment.
5: And we can't just use this idea that if we do this, we're somehow going to lose to China, because AI does not care once it becomes fully dangerous, whether we're Chinese or American.
4: Last week, a former Anthropic researcher claimed that people, quote, building AI earnestly believe that it could kill us all by the end of the decade. An 80-year-old man is accused of shooting a door-to-door salesman in the back inside a gated Scottsdale community on Sunday. Officers arrested Patrick McBride for aggravated assault following a confrontation with the salesman on a Segway, who is in stable condition but lacks feeling in his legs due to a spinal injury. McBride claims his handgun fired accidentally during a physical struggle, but the victim told investigators he was shot while turning to leave. McBride remained at the scene until officers placed him under arrest. I'm Wendy Swanson, KNST AM 790, Tucson's most stimulating.
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0: 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Pablo, we had Delta Tango 5765 on YouTube. Said, according to Grok, the movie is a 2020 documentary, Queen of the Capitol. It follows Muffy Blake Simpkins, I don't know, David Hayes, a Department of Labor worker in D.C. by day, drag queen by night.
1: That is not the one I'm speaking of, but 2020, he said. That was a documentary, right? Okay, so the movie that I saw when I was a kid, and I quite didn't get it when I was a kid, and it was it was called Myra Breckinridge.
0: Okay.
1: Do you remember that?
0: No, I don't.
1: It was like a satire video of a trans man pretending to be a woman and going to a man's world in the locker room in college and like taking over corporate offices and stuff like that. Really crazy movie. I didn't know quite what I was watching when I was little. I just know like when it got to the nasty scenes, that's when my cousin that I was watching with pulled me away. I did not know at the time. Now that I know, it's like...
0: Nasty scenes? What was it? Some kind of porno movie or something like that?
1: It wasn't...
0: Did you look it up? Was it like rated R or something? What?
1: I did look it up.
0: Was it in the theaters or something?
1: Yeah.
0: They had to pull you away.
1: Yeah.
0: Was it...
1: 1968.
0: Holy cow.
1: Gore Vidal was the author.
0: Oh, boy.
1: You know him?
0: Oh, boy.
1: Did he do some like famous debates with Buckley or something?
0: Gore, I think he's still teaching. He's about near 100 years old. U of A.
1: Oh my gosh.
0: I think so. No, Noam Chomsky is the one at U of A, I believe. Yeah. Gore Vidal, but yeah.
1: I didn't understand that one, but when Gore's I was dead. A teenager, there was dead. One that came out with Patrick Swayze and Wesley Snipes. Chu Wong Fu or something.
0: Oh, Chu Wong Fu, Julie Newman or something like that. Okay. Somebody else mentioned on the talkback mic that their favorite... best drag queen was Dame Edna. Look him up. Very, very funny. He was otherwise known as Barry Humphreys. I remember Dame Edna. Okay.
1: All right, so YouTube is responding.
0: Okay.
1: It was Myra Breckinridge, low budget camp flick.
0: Okay, low budget. Okay. See, here's the thing is there was a time when drag queens were, it was truly an act. It was actors, the actor, blah, blah, blah. Then it became sort of like an identity thing. Now, you know, drag queens read the drag queen story time. Stop it. Don't nobody want to see that. Stop it.
1: I'm going to ask, I don't know my history of drag queens. Okay. Did they men have to dress up because women couldn't act or something? Or do you know the origin of why?
0: Okay. I don't know what you would call that drag queen. I mean, you can go all the way back to the Globe Theater, Shakespeare, England, 1600s. Women were not allowed to act. So you had male actors who dressed like women. As a matter of fact, if you watch the movie Shakespeare in Love, that was part of the thing. I think it was Gwyneth Paltrow was in that. But she was loved Shakespeare. She loved acting. So she would dress up like a boy. To play the role of so that was a thing. But I don't know that they would call you a drag queen. You were just an actor. They didn't have female actors.
1: And when I was younger, remember Tootsie? She had to dress up like a girl to get a job.
0: Yeah, but was that a drag? Was she in? No. This is what I'm talking about here. We're stumbling into something interesting here. I mean, Tootsie dressed up like a woman. To get the job, to get close to the female actors on the set. And then it just got too far because, you know, she was too good. He was too good at it. And then he ended up, that Dustin Hoffman? Yeah, you know, revealing himself. But I wouldn't say he dressed in drag, but he wasn't a drag queen. So now I got to look this up. Now we went down a little rabbit hole.
1: That's how I felt about Chu Wong Fu. They were dressed.
0: They weren't drag queens. Okay,
1: Chu Wong Fu,
0: Julie Looming, yeah. whatever. That's not the same as RuPaul's Drag Race. It's not the same, right?
1: I say no. Not for me.
0: We're looking for these distinctions because there are distinctions. There was one. There's a point in time when they became. Gay, for lack of a better term. Or has it always been? Well, they weren't gay in Julie Newman. They weren't gay in Tootsie. So so that would be your favorite drag queen, the one with the movie where your cousin pulled you away from when you were a kid because it got too risque.
2: Yeah.
0: That's your favorite.
2: Someone on YouTube said, it's always the older cousins. That's right. I'll be honest with you. If it wasn't for my older cousins, they exposed me to a lot.
0: The older cousins. Yeah. It's always the older cousins. Oh, my God. Yeah, the cousins. Yeah, you shouldn't let your kids hang around cousins.
2: Free babysitting. My parents, that's what it is.
0: Yeah, but Latino. You got introduced to all kinds of crazy stuff. Okay, Doubtfire. Mrs. Doubtfire is what, listenership. Mrs. Doubtfire.
2: Wouldn't that be the same as Tootsie? She kind of just got in the act so she could get closer to her kids?
0: I don't know. I don't know.
2: Remember when her bosoms caught on fire? She had to put them out.
0: You were a kid when you saw that one, right? You were a kid talking about the bosoms catching on fire. Right. Coming up next, we are going to talk about some of these DSA candidates and some mayors who should not win re-election but probably will. Stay tuned.
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0: 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You can watch it any time of the day. Someone said their favorite drag queen is Michelle Obama. Stop it. Stop it. Julie Newmyer, Catwoman, Batman. I don't understand. Don't forget Mrs. Doubtfire. We just said that one. There was another one here. James, this is the old man in Phoenix. Bosom Buddies. Do you remember Bosom Buddies? The TV show Bosom Buddies? That was Tom Hanks.
2: No, I don't remember.
0: Tom Hanks dressed up like a woman. I forgot the co-actor. They dressed up like women to get into a sorority. I don't know.
2: 80s?
0: Yeah.
2: Okay.
0: Set late 70s or 80s.
2: I don't remember that one.
0: That's when Tom Hanks was first starting out. Oh, I forgot about that. So I guess this, I mean, we're going to have to get into this a little bit more because this is really, there's been a crossover. Let me see. Cross-dresser. Hey, James. Manny from Phoenix. Crossover. Cross-dresser. Whatever you want to call him. Yep. Nipsey Russell. You're right. Yes. He was the original drag queen. Back in the 70s. okay, man. And Pablo, you got a little shout out there. I'm going to look at, see, now I got to get into it. We stumbled into something here, Pablo.
2: What is Nipsey who?
0: Nipsey Russell. Okay. Nipsey Russell.
2: That's my research tonight.
0: Okay. You don't go down the rabbit hole too deep.
2: I won't.
0: Don't go down too deep. You don't have your big cousin here to help you get away this time.
2: I don't.
0: Your cousin just extracted you from some mess. I got a couple of politicians I want you to check out. This is what DSA is producing. And this is why, you know, as bad as we're told things are, I just can't believe that we have the American people that are going to go for this. We have a woman named Chantel Lewis. Chantel Lewis. She is running to be the mayor in Denver. There's only one problem. She has a record. She has been convicted.
16: And then what do you say to folks who believe that criminal conviction from 2008, I think?
26: Correct.
16: 2008 is disqualifying for somebody who wants to serve as mayor because it involved public monies. Yeah. You took public monies that weren't yours. What do you say to those folks?
17: I actually think that experience is what actually qualifies me. 20 years ago, I was young. I was a young mom. I was grieving. I did something really silly, and I paid my restitution. I did my time, and I took care of what I needed to do while also navigating all the ills of poverty. And 20 years later, I'm running for mayor because I don't want those conditions to ever exist where someone is in a state of desperation where they feel like they have to go down that pathway.
0: Record? Why you won't talk about my record? I did my time. I paid my debt to society. This qualifies me. This qualifies me to be mayor of this great city. She was convicted of stealing food stamps. And that qualifies her. I was a child and I was in desperate dealing with poverty, which is systemic, don't you know? But now, 20 years later, I'm ready to be mayor of Denver because I know what it's like. I'm down with the struggle, seriously. And with a straight face. And you know what? She's right. She's right. You got Ilhan Omar up there. She stole billions of dollars, you know, from the leering centers. She's qualified to be represent the great state of Minnesota, right? What about any other crooked Democrats? I'm qualified. You got AOC. She once was a bartender. I'm not trying to break bad on bartenders or food stamp thieves. I'm just saying. Brandon Johnson has been mayor of Chicago for 3 years, 3+ years. How's Chicago doing? They got serious crime problems. Wait. They got 40 people. Wait a minute. 40 people shot a weekend. 40 a weekend. You've got businesses fleeing the city because it is a tax hell. You've got corporations leaving the cities, grocery stores leaving the cities because of crime. This guy puts together a dance video to announce that he is about to run, and then he says this.
18: My name is Brandon Johnson, and I'm running for re-election in the greatest freaking city in the world, Chicago. Well, Chicago has seen historic declines in violence. Last year, a 60-year low, and we are on pace to continue to break the record to make sure that we have safe communities across the city of Chicago.
0: He said crime dropped. He said crime dropped. Okay, this, you could say, oh yeah, they're not going to vote for him. I mean, things can't get worse than this. But then they used to have Beetlejuice. They had Beetlejuice in the mayor before, Brandon Johnson. And then he ended up with, it's not going to get any better. They may reelect him, but if they don't, it'll be somebody worse. Pablo, what was Beetlejuice's name? Her name just escaped me. The former mayor of Chicago. Look her up real quick before the clock runs. Yeah, thank you very much. Lori Lightfoot. I saw you thinking. I thought that we wouldn't get. Yeah, Lori Lightfoot. Lori Lightfoot, Beetlejuice. You know, she does look like Beetlejuice for real, right?
2: Don't say it three times.
0: I already did. Don't say it three times in a row, though. But what happened? I forgot the movie. He'll show up.
2: Yeah, he shows
0: Lori
2: up.
0: Lightfoot will show up if I do it three times in a row.
2: With her gats. Ka, ka, ka.
0: But this is what the Democrats have to offer, and this is why I just can't. Tallarico, Chantel Lewis, Brandon Johnson, Mayor Pete Buttigieg. Come on, y'all. Come on. If we lose to this, then maybe we deserve it. The country's over. That's when I'll tell James out there, was it Gilbert? I'll tell James and Gilbert, don't vote. Come on, James. We going to Mexico. You going with me. But you'll need your ID because you got to have your ID to vote. First, you got to become a citizen. We just can't run across the border like they do up here, right? Come on. I can't. Look, we're going to make jokes about it because we have to. Get out and vote, though. Make sure you go out and vote. Be back tomorrow morning. Big Top will open at 6 a.m. My friends Clay and Bucker next, right after the news on 550 KFYI and 790 KNST.
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28: Top Trump officials on the Capitol Hill grill. Lisa Brady, Fox News. One House hearing disrupted several times by anti-Iran war protesters.
29: You're a war criminal. How dare you? How dare you starve?
30: Committee will suspend till Capitol Police can restore order.
28: This as the Treasury chief faced sweeping and even existential questions from lawmakers.
31: Massachusetts Democratic Congressman Stephen Lynch told Treasury Secretary Scott Bessent he's not sure it matters anymore if the good guys or the bad guys build AI.
32: It does matter whether the good guys or the bad guys have this.
33: But Mr. Secretary, here's my point, though. We're having control problems. So if we build something we can't control and the Chinese build something they can't control, the entity itself is what is the danger to us all.
31: Other Democrats questioned the success of the conflict with Iran and expressed concern over the power of the U.S. dollar. Bessent said the administration is focused on growth and that a fiscal consolidation is coming in an effort to get the government's house in order.
28: Fox's Jessica Rosenthal, the FBI director, Kash Patel, defending himself at a Senate hearing.
34: Those false statements, according to you, are not false statements. They're clipped together to make it sound like I lied, and I didn't.
28: As Democrats led by Illinois Senator Dick Durbin accuse him of weaponizing the department.
35: Director Patel has been the central figure pushing the so-called grand conspiracy, diverting FBI resources to inane, debunked conspiracy theories that the, quote, deep state has been targeting President Trump since his first campaign.
28: Patel focusing on the administration's efforts to fight violent crime. Prosecutors in California say they will not pursue the death penalty for Nick Reiner, who's charged with killing his parents, actor-director Rob Reiner and wife Michelle. Nick Reiner has pleaded not guilty. Special circumstances in the allegations made him eligible for the death penalty, including the murder weapon, a knife. America is listening to Fox News.
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0: Welcome in, Clay and Buck. We are having a great Tuesday as we get started to hang out with you here for the next 3 hours. 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Wherever you might be finding us today, we certainly welcome you into our warm embrace. And that's particularly the case when we get to start off the show with something that I am right about, which I love to celebrate. Last night, as I am preparing for bed, I happen to glance down at my phone and I see that Jake Tapper has decided to interview Gavin Newsom. Evidently, this interview happened a month ago, and the two men were fly fishing, having a natural conversation on camera, as one does, while mic'd up, as one does, about the political landscape and their future together. And as Jake Tapper and Gavin Newsom are chatting it up, a conversational topic that is quite significant for the 2028 cycle comes up. And I have a lot of theories about this, Buck, but how about we just listen to our pals Gavin Newsom and Jake Tapper discussing the 2028 presidential field.
1: It's going to be a lot of people.
2: Yeah, it's
1: a lot of Democrats.
2: 31 yeah. flavors.
1: And you're not even the only Californian.
2: No, right. Yeah.
1: You got Rokana.
2: Yeah.
1: Kamala.
2: Yeah. I don't know if she runs, but we'll see.
1: I know she's called around.
2: Yeah. But I wouldn't run if she ran.
1: If she runs, you will not.
2: Of course not. Why would I? Do that to her. I wouldn't do it to me. Why would I? I wouldn't do that to you. I wouldn't waste everyone's time. Who needs that?
1: What do you mean? That doesn't even make sense to me.
2: But first of all, electorally, it's a gift from God for everybody else. They enjoy the hell out of it. Mutual assured destruction. It services no greater good.
1: I mean, you do whatever you want. I don't care. But like, but like, counter argument would be like, you know, she had a shot.
2: Yeah.
1: And you've never run, and she's run twice.
2: Yeah. That'd be the approach to the campaign, certainly. That would be the case you'd make. Pretty good one, actually. You know, that's objectively true. But I know what that means. I know her base of supporters. I know her friends. The Venn diagram on that is just pure crossover. I wouldn't do that to people.
0: Okay, Buck. Okay. This is actually, I think it's big news. Okay. Jake Tapper said on this for a month. I think there are so many different angles that we can deconstruct here. But let's start with this. And we'll get into the fact that Kamala, I think, is definitely... Well, let's start there. I have said for some time that Kamala is going to run. He says if she runs, and that's the beginning of this hypothetical exercise that they go down. And he says he's not sure that she's going to run. I'm almost certain that she's going to run. What's actually going on here?
3: Like, this, hold on a second.
0: Yeah.
3: Now, before you are slicing up the world's most expensive steak once again.

0: I'm just wondering, like, people can tell, I can see if somebody picks up a pistol and shoots it on video if they've ever done this before, right? Like, there's some things you can just tell by the way that they hold it, the way that they sort of flinch or that with things. I'm wondering if they actually are, people that fly fish. Put that aside. Gavin said something now, am I about to double down and get deeper into this bet with you? No. Okay. I'm not a crazy person. It's not looking great for Buck Island once again. It's not looking great. However, he did say that little thing about if she runs.
1: Yeah.
0: And I just have to wonder, here's how this goes. If she does run, Clay, your thesis, which you have another, you have bets with other people too, right? Like our friend Alexi Lawless.
1: Alexi Lawless, a bunch of, I went out to dinner with five guys, all of whom you know. And all of them took me on the Kamala bet when I said she was going to be the nominee.
0: So if she runs, her pathway, barring something really surprising, does look very strong. He did say that though, if she runs, and he threw in there, or rather Tapper threw in there, she's run twice and, you know, it didn't work out well for her to run a third time. I think what the only thing that could stop her is the recognition by people who matter in the Democrat Party, who write the big checks, who control the machinery of the DNC. They'd have to sit her down and be like, we think that your chance of winning against a Republican is very, very slim. I'm not saying that's likely to happen, but that's the, basically she either doesn't get in at all, which is what Gavin Newsom said, or her path to be the nominee. Your analysis on that is looking good. I had always assumed that there would be more revulsion from Democrats at what an incredibly inept, absurd campaign she ran. But, and I'm talking about the last one. I'm not even talking about the fact that when she ran on her own, she said she was a top tier candidate. She was out with the first
1: before
0: tranche.
1: Anybody actually voted.
0: Yeah, she was out right away. So you're going to have the person, Clay, who's out right away, and the person who ran the dumbest campaign we've ever seen. Now, I know it was short. As your nominee, I think Democrats are running a big risk with that personally, but we'll see.
1: Okay, so here, I watched this video, and frankly, it's rare that I am stunned or surprised. This video stunned me in the way and the casual nature in which Gavin Newsom said it, in the fact that it held for a month. What's happened? Why would Gavin Newsom be doing this? Buck, what jumps out to me is South Carolina being selected as the first primary state is much bigger than people have been willing to talk about so far. We talked about it on this program. I said the DNC would let you know where they were putting their finger down on the scales, which the DNC does aggressively. You can argue they don't put the finger down. They put the whole hand down. When they let South Carolina go first, this was a big behind-the-scenes battle. It basically is saying Kamala is coming out of the gate and she's winning South Carolina. She is going to win South Carolina. And I think Gavin Newsom is doing the calculus. If Kamala wins South Carolina, then very rapidly this is going to be down to a 2 or 3 person race. And I think he's recognizing what I said, which is why I think she's going to run. Kamala Harris's base of black women is more committed to her than anyone else's base is out there right now in the Democrat Party. And if you are starting with South Carolina, Kamala is going to win comfortably in South Carolina. And if she wins South Carolina, she sweeps into other states with a lot of momentum. I also think Gavin Newsom kind of ran, Buck, a shadow presidential launch. He started going around doing all the conservative media.
0: Yeah.
1: And it didn't play well for him. He actually, I think, has seen the numbers and he declined in support. And so I think he is stepping out because he sees that Kamala can't be beaten. And I actually think they have leaned on him pressure wise and said, hey, the California donor base does not believe you can sell because you're a white guy from California. Even though Kamala is wrong about everything, she's a black woman and identity politics still governs the Democrat Party roost.
0: So Democrats are looking to go 3 for 3, perhaps, running a woman who gets smoked in the general election. That's what we would be heading toward. They would be
1: well, I think what they would probably argue, Buck, is if I were on team.

0: name Kamala, I would say she came within 200,000 votes of beating Trump. Trump is way better of a candidate than J.D. Vance is going to be, if you're projecting that J.D. is going to be the nominee. The voters that showed up for Trump are not going to show up in the same way for J.D., and therefore we think Kamala would beat J.D. I think that's probably what they're convincing themselves of as we sit here 2 years away. And then they also add in, hey, we don't think the economy is going to be great. We think there will be an anti-Trump vote. Yeah. And so whomever we select can
1: beat
0: J.D.
1: Here's the part of it that I think they'll have trouble with. First of all, Kamala's appeal to particularly white male working class voters in the Rust Belt is going to be terrible. She's just not going to do well with that. So that now that she's going to have problems right off the bat in Pennsylvania. Obviously, she'll lose Ohio. She'll have problems in Michigan. I think she'll have problems in Wisconsin. So the places where she has her most strength, I don't think really help her very much on the electoral map vis-a-vis a Republican that's a reasonable Republican candidate. Either it's going to be J.D. Vance or it's going to be Marco Rubio. Something outlandish, Clay, and I'm just going to put this out there, something outlandish would have to happen for her to decide that she wasn't going to run. I don't think that's impossible. Didn't you think it was a little interesting that Gavin Newsom said if she decides to run, like, why say that if he's just bowing out entirely? I'm clinging to my little thread of hope here in my bed, but I'm going to say Gavin has really let me down. I thought we were going to have so much fun with evil Keanu Reeves as the Democrat nominee. And he is the biggest name other than Kamala Harris in terms of name recognition, the Democrats, and maybe AOC name recognition too. But he's not even going to get into it because he thinks it's what's best for the party. He's going to be selfless and help the Democrats. That is astonishing.
0: Here's another idea for you. How much of this is he thinks he's going to have charges brought against him in this investigation that started in the advisory universe surrounding him when Joe Biden was in office? So I wonder whether he thinks that there's going to be some shoe that's going to drop on him related to his political viability. And he's trying to get ahead of that. And he thinks, hey, if I go to Kamala and she's going to be the nominee, that she's going to offer some degree of protection to Gavin. There's also the possibility, because he is an oleaginous snake, oleaginous.
1: Oleaginous.
0: I think I mispronounced it twice. It's a great word. Only I could pronounce it. He may look at 28, think it's a challenging environment, and just want to sit out the 28th cycle, knowing that in 32, he's viable too. I'll just point that out. He's still a relatively young guy. I don't know that he has to run in 28. And he's still visible. He's still politically talented. Maybe he ends up in a role in the cabinet. Who knows? Or he gets to sit out a loss.
1: I know this is a ways away. We still have a midterm. We're going to dial in more to the midterms here in a second. But it really would be like the DEI empire strikes back if Kamala became the nominee. And I don't just mean that about Kamala. I mean all the policies, if she becomes the president of the United States, which I just have to say that out loud for a second, so much, every single Trump executive order on all of the things, okay, I can't go through all of them right now, but especially all the things that deal with diversity, equity, and inclusion, and the DOJ Civil Rights Division actually believing that people should have equal rights, not special rights, but equal rights, that all goes away. So for anyone who thinks that woke is dead and buried, woke could have a huge resurrection in 2028, particularly if Kamala Harris became the nominee and were to win the election. That you would see woke, well, as AOC said, woke 2.0. That's what it would be.
0: This is the challenge, I would say, in general, associated with executive action primarily occurring via executive order. The border could open right back up. As much as the DEI things may be frustrating, when you don't have legislation that actually constrains the executive in any way, and to a large extent we do not, then you're going to see big swings in executive action. And you're right, if Kamala came in with one pen, just as Trump did. She could erase much of what Trump did for 4 years. Look, last night, big win for the Kansas City Chiefs. I ended up on the wrong side of that one. Denver Broncos took it on the chin, lost 31-10. Got a little bit of a breather now before we come back with big college football and NFL action on Thursday. And I want you guys to get signed up while you can. Get $100 in bonus bets with my friends at Hard Rock Bet. 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You will see me on the popular bet line. I will have my college football bets tomorrow, my NFL picks on Thursday. You can play along. You can agree with me, or you can fade me. You can play in Arizona, Colorado, Illinois, Indiana, Michigan, New Jersey, Ohio, Virginia, my home state of Tennessee, and Florida. 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

0: Welcome back into Clay and Buck. We've already got a lot of people who are weighing in. Let's get to Michael in Clearwater, Florida. This is B on the Talkbacks. Hit it.
1: Just for a little bit of info on that thing with Newsom, he was not wearing waders, which anyone who fly fishes does wear waders. He was wearing jeans, and he never put the line in the water. So, yeah, he doesn't fly fish. There's no chance in hell.
0: Interesting. Clay, I'm watching this video. Gavin does not cast in the video from what I... No, he does not cast. Does he cast? No. Kind of. Not really.
2: Well, presumably the video is longer than the 1 minute excerpt that they now have put out.
0: Is he wearing jeans, though, or normal pants? Because they're not wearing waders. Waders have the overall thing that come up to your high waist, you know? They're not wearing waders.
2: It is also artificial that they would be conducting the interview in a fly fishing setting in the first place. I don't even know who would pitch
0: that. Yeah, they have microphones on their chests.
2: Correct. It is patently absurd. And you don't see the cameras, but the cameras are obviously hovering over them, potentially multiple cameras, to be recording them while they are fly fishing. If you saw the shot, you know, pull back. Remember when they caught Anderson Cooper in the waders in the floods and they made it look like he walked out to stand in like waist deep water, and then they pulled back, Buck, and you could see the cameraman in like ankle deep water. That's kind of what this feels like to me. I'll tell you as we go and continue here about our friends at the IFCJ. They're committed to helping people of the Jewish faith around the world, especially in war-torn regions like Israel and Ukraine. 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

0: the Fly Fishing Summit between Jake Tapper and Gavin Newsom. Jake Tapper, very chummy with Democrats, especially when he writes his book about all of the 2024 lies. Buck, remember that on the Kamala Harris-Gavin Newsom relationship front, a couple of things that I think are funny. When Kamala said that she was getting the step up, right, when Joe Biden dropped out, she said in her book, which you read, 107 Days, that she texted Gavin Newsom. He told her he was on a hike and he never called her back, which is very, very funny. Because she was going to ask for his support, and I would imagine he was probably huddling with all of his advisors to find out what the appropriate angle for him was. And I suspect that he thought when she lost that her political viability would leave with it, but I think she lost a close enough race that that has not happened. Secondly, Kamala Harris then took a shot at him when he reached out to her. She said that she was too busy and couldn't get back to him. But remember that book that came out where Gavin Newsom's former mistress, who was his best friend's wife, wrote an entire book about their affair, which, by the way, I actually feel bad for the current husband and for the kid. You got to write a book about the affair you had 20 years ago and do a book tour surrounding it.
1: These are not high ethics people, Clay. Not really the highest ethics.
0: I get it, but it's just no one needed to hear your affair story from 20 years ago, and she wrote an entire book about it. But do you remember buried in that story was Kamala Harris advised her not to actually speak out about that incident? I wonder to what extent there is a recognition from Gavin Newsom that he's going to be targeted on a level that he might not have expected, including with potential criminal charges. And again, he's not acknowledging that. In other words, did the DNC order the code red on him in some way? I think that's an interesting question. Mark in Tampa, you're reacting to Gavin Newsom saying he wouldn't run if Kamala ran, and you're pointing out something very funny from the clip we played.
2: Yeah, guys, I can't believe you missed it because you guys catch pretty much everything. But, you know, Michael brought up the point about the waiters, but did you catch the part where he said about Zen, Z as in zebra, EN diagrams?
0: I did not. I thought that he said Venn, but I now that you said it, my ears kind of perked up because I thought it sounded a bit strange. And we'll pull that specifically, but I do think you're right. I think Gavin said Zen diagram, which is a very funny concept, instead of Venn diagram.
1: So accidentally, he wasn't doing a play on words. He actually
0: he might think it's a Zen diagram. I don't know.
1: Maybe when he does it, it is a Zen diagram.
0: Like a lot of people out there, Buck, you probably have heard this. They say they're going to exercise, like you're going to go for a run, your demons.
1: Yeah, of course.
0: As opposed to exorcise your demons.
1: Or people who bemoan the tragedy of Alzheimer's disease. It's not Alzheimer's. You ever heard that one? That's another one people will say sometimes.
0: Yeah.
1: Instead of Alzheimer's.
0: Oh, instead of Alzheimer's. No, I've never heard that.
1: Oh, yeah. Old-timers? Yeah, no.
0: Well, I always think it's funny. There's a great line. What were the odds that Lou Gehrig's disease was going to be named after Lou Gehrig and he would get it? Warner in Maine, you are a fly fishing expert. Take us into the video. What did you see?
3: Well, Tapper's rod is coming back too far. It's almost parallel to the river, and it should be closer to 90 degrees. When you're fly fishing, forget you got a fly rod. Pretend you got a stick in your hand with a ball on it, and you want to throw that ball straight up in the air. And if you make that motion and look at your arm and your wrist, you're where you ought to be.
0: That's actually a great way of... Do you teach fly fishing?
3: No, sir, but I started doing it when I was 8 years old, and I'm now 73, so I've got a lot of experience.
0: That is quite a lot of experience.
1: I think he was a character in A River Runs Through It. Do you remember that movie, Clay?
0: Oh, it's
1: back
0: great
1: in the
0: movie.
1: Day. Good
0: great
1: movie. Yeah. Actually, underrated film. I told Clay in the break, I said, there are a few things that I know we can get down into the absolute most minute details of expertise with all of you, meaning you will call in and tell us guns, hunting, fishing. If anyone is faking with any of those things, if they look like they've never held a shotgun, if they look like they've never used, you know, live bait or whatever, I know that you will all see it. So we,
0: I'm sitting here because I've gone fly fishing twice. And then again, if you fly fish and there are trees around you, it is very difficult to do a good cast without.
1: Did you have what I had happen? But so I went fly fishing in Alaska and I will tell you, I was not good. And the guides, who were very nice, also brought spinning reels. And they were like, it's going to feel like cheating because it basically is. And I would eventually just get tired of not catching fish and go to the... I caught, I think, one or two salmon on the fly reel. And then I was like, I got to go spinning. But I am a... If one is a total noob and 10 is an expert at fly fishing, I would say I'm a 1.5. Maybe a 1. Maybe a 1.
0: I did it in the Smoky Mountains, which was very fun, but the stream was relatively shallow, filled with trout, I believe, and you could see the fish in the water. Yeah. So they're just like, hey, there's some fish over there. Maybe you could cast it in that little pool where there will be a lot of options to potentially...
1: The coolest part, Clay, about when we go... When we go fly fishing in Alaska together, because you've already committed us somehow to go to Alaska at some point, is when you get close to the grizzly bears that also want the fish that you are casting.
0: That's not ideal.
1: Yeah. Well, no, it happens. It will happen.
0: I know. That's what I'm saying. It's not ideal that we would be trying to catch salmon that grizzly bears would also want to eat.
1: That is a true thing. Do we have anyone else who wants to weigh in on the... Oh, Tim in Savannah, Georgia. Let's go. Tim, go for it.
4: Hey, you guys are getting lost on all these fly fishing details. I got $100 to your favorite charity that says neither one of them have a fishing license.
0: Oh, this is interesting. Thank you for the call. Where do you think they were doing this? I mean, usually you think of, you know, Montana, you think of Wyoming as places I think that would be the peak. You can fly fish lots of places, but that's where I would think of this as being the peak. Obviously, there are places I would imagine where you could do this in California. So if I were guessing, I would guess maybe somewhere in California, because Gavin Newsom could at least argue, hey, I'm doing an interview in a park, a state park, maybe a national park that's connected to California. So this is the reason why we chose to do it this way. But that's a good question. Did they actually go through the trouble of getting a fishing license? I'll be honest with you. I'm probably going to upset some people because
1: boy.
0: I know
1: where he's going.
0: I know that the money from fish licenses goes to help fisheries and other natural aspects of state government. I don't really like the idea that you have to have a license to fish.
1: I mean, do we
0: need big government telling us who is allowed to throw a fishing line into a stream? I get the idea of, hey, this is private property. You can and can't fish, like that aspect of things. But then
1: you get into the there are regulations to protect. And by the way, you do not want to be on the wrong side. I used to when I was a kid because my dad loves all that stuff. Like my dad is the American who loves camping, loves hunting, loves fishing. You know, archery, bow hunting. He was into all that. He went elk hunting with bow and arrow when I was a kid in Colorado. And I was like, what happens if you miss? He's like, you got to shimmy up a tree. I was like, that doesn't sound good, you know, because the elk are very large and, you know, they can get ticked off. I'm not into any of that stuff, but I will say from my interactions with them, the fish and wildlife people, you do not want to get, they're a little bit like Border Patrol. Like you do not want to be on the wrong side of them. Like they can make your day really stink if you have too many fish. The fish are too big, yada, yada, yada.
0: Big Fish is going to come after me over this. I just don't like the idea of somebody can come up to you if you're standing on a bank with a fishing rod with your grandson throwing, spending the day fishing, that somebody's going to come around to you and be asking if you have a fishing license or not to be able to do it.
1: I actually tend on public lands, especially for certain kind of fish, I tend to agree with you. I'm much more sympathetic to wanting to keep, you know, making sure for like lobster fisheries.
0: Yeah, if you're doing commercial fishing, that's different. But I'm just talking about like...
1: But I meant size restrictions and limits, because otherwise you'll have overfishing and all that. But if you're, I kind of agree with you. If you're clear to fish in an area for certain fish, like, shouldn't you just be able to fish? It's just a tax. It's just another tax.
0: That's
1: on
0: exactly
1: people.
0: What it is.
1: So
0: it's just
1: I'm, a way to get I'm with you. I'm okay with regulations to protect our wildlife. Of course, but I do understand that if you're fishing for like some perch or some crappies, you know, kind of, you know, the very basic fish you'll see in a pond anywhere, and someone comes along, they're like, where's your license? License for what, really? You know, as I tend to agree with that.
0: Yeah. I mean, I don't know. I get the concept, but I'm, again, commercial fishing, yes, but dad and son, grandpa and grandson, I mean, come on. Are we really going to be going after them for fish license? Kids fish all the time in my neighborhood.
1: This is
0: funny. Guarantee you most of them do not have fishing license. And again, you're supposed to throw your fish back. So it's not like we're catching.
1: It's a little bit also like food. At a certain level, it's a lemonade stand that doesn't have like a commercial beverage license. Like,
0: correct.
1: If a kid is out there with a little bobbing lure, I think that, you know, I think that fish and wildlife officials or, you know, wildlife and game officials should probably let that slide. Justin in Helena, Montana. What's going on, Justin?
5: Hello. How are you guys?
1: Hey, you're a Montana guy and you're a fly fisherman. You have some knowledge to drop here for us. Go for it.
5: Well, yeah, I've been guiding in Alaska and Montana for 30 years. And if you look at that, clearly Jake Tapper has never fly fished. When you put two people side by side, you don't put a right hander next to a left hander. He's down. Jake is on the wrong side of Gavin.
1: Wow. Wow. And Clay, I think we've got him here. I think we've got him.
0: That is a tough one. So what do you think? We've only seen 1 minute of the clip, but you clearly are an expert here. I mean, you are coaching people up and stuff. What do you think is going on here? This is totally staged?
5: Well, I've coached hundreds of people, but you look at Gavin's reel. He's casting left-handed, and the reel's on backwards.
1: I told you, Clay. We got him nailed. We got him dead to rights. Thank you so much, sir.
0: Is Gavin left-handed? Do we know?
1: We don't know. I mean, we got to check.
0: Yeah, but I mean, well, the only thing I would say to defend him is he may not. They may not have a. I mean, I don't know enough about fly. Is he still there? Fly fishing rods.
1: You don't get the wrong fly fishing. If you're a fly fisherman, you don't have the wrong gear. Our guy here just.
0: I'm saying to defend Gavin. They showed up there. They probably thought he was right-handed. And he's actually.
1: But this goes to it all being staged. It's not his
0: game. It's totally staged.
1: He's saying that we know it's staged because these guys have no idea what the heck they're doing. So that's where this is. We know now. That's so funny, of course.
0: But the fact that he's left-handed and they gave him a right-handed rod is very, very funny.
1: I also love that we have like world-class fly fishing experts just like weighing in right away because they're our people. It's just fantastic. Honestly, you're all so impressive. All right, we'll get to some more calls and some more stuff. By the way, I had a tech experience that I want to share with you guys last night because we're talking a lot about AI and all that.
0: Yes.
1: And also a voice from the past that all of you is near and dear to all of you on tech that I wanted to share with you. That'll be coming up in a little bit. But first up, our nonprofit Preborn does incredible work when it comes to saving tiny babies in the womb. Their network of clinics in cities and towns across the country welcome pregnant women, most often contending with an unplanned pregnancy. So often, those mothers are being pressured into a hasty decision, one with irreversible consequences. They're told to act quickly. They're put on the spot. Preborn says, hold on a second. Let's introduce you to the tiny baby in your womb, and let's let you know that there's support, there's love, there's assistance for you in this process. That's what Preborn clinics do. They start this, though, with the introduction of mom to baby through ultrasound. 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

0: Welcome back in to Clay and Buck. VIP email from Bob. Here we go. Newsom is hedging his bet. He is planning on Kamala to run and immediately crash. He then swoops in and gathers up all the Kamala supporters who will go with him because he didn't challenge her. I don't know how she could crash and burn that. I mean, I like where Bob's head is because he's giving me hope, but it might be false hope. Because, go ahead.
1: No, you're the reason why I think his thesis doesn't add up is South Carolina is first. She's going to win South Carolina. And in order to be able to compete, you would have to believe that Kamala is going to crash before people even vote. I think Kamala is going to get in the race comparatively somewhat late. I think she will not debate. I think she will say, I've already been vice president, senator, and attorney general. To be fair, that is quite the resume, attorney general of California. Yeah. And so I think she will say, everybody already knows my resume. And Buck, she can cite the Trump example and say, President Trump didn't debate. And he made basically that same exact argument. She could say, I'll debate in the general. I'm telling you what, I could write the whole Kamala campaign
0: I know.
1: Here.
0: I hate it because it all sounds sensible, damn it. Chuck in Georgia. Chuck, you mentor inner city kids, take them hunting and fishing. You want to talk to us about it? Go for it.
2: Yeah, you mentioned the price on the, or the paying the fee for the fishing license. I disagree a little bit because when I take kids fishing, if they're under 16, they don't have to have a license. But the fee for my license pays the Department of Natural Resources of Georgia and Alabama where I fish. It goes to the management of those waters, the fishing docks, the upkeep of the water. So I look at it as a fee worth paying.
0: That's fair. I understand. Totally fair, Chuck. Go ahead, Clay.
1: No, I was just going to say I understand that argument. I just think there's a difference between a grandpa and his grandson out fishing and whether or not they have a fishing license and people who are commercially regularly engaging in fishing. To me, we should tax the commercial fisher people and have that being the primary source of revenue. Also, I'm just anti-taxes in general, so I don't like the idea that we get gouged in every single direction with a variety of different taxes that are required to be paid.
0: Right.
1: Again, if you're in the commercial industry, that makes more sense to me.
0: I mean, Minnesota, which has a great fishing, by the way, it's where I've been fishing when I was a kid, great fishing up there, land of thousand lakes. Clay, if they have money for the Learing Center, don't they have money for the fishing?
1: Yeah.
0: We got
1: to
0: pay you extra like for the fishing?
1: So.
0: Yeah, I'm just saying.
3: 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Clay and Buck on KNST AM 790.
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10: Congress facing growing calls to act on AI. I'm Lisa Brady, Fox News.
11: They need to slow down their development and put in adequate guardrails.
10: California Congressman Ted Lieu is vice chair of the House Democratic Caucus and introduced a kill switch bill with Texas Republican Congressman Nathaniel Morin.
11: It's based on a very simple principle, which is that humans must be in control of AI, not the other way around. And that means, at a minimum, humans have to be able to turn off any AI model or agent.
10: This after several tech leaders called for slowing the pace of development, but the Trump administration is warning against losing the AI race to China. And House Speaker Mike Johnson tells reporters,
12: if I called an emergency session today and I brought everybody in the House and said, let's regulate AI, nobody in the room knows yet what that should look like. Why? Because we don't have the latest information.
10: Johnson says he spoke with President Trump last night and the top AI leaders will have a meeting at the White House soon. Some Democrats urging the president to negotiate a treaty with China on pausing advanced AI development. President Xi is scheduled to visit the White House later this month. Treasury Secretary Scott Bessent defending Trump economic policies at a House hearing.
13: U.S. manufacturing is roaring back to its fastest pace in years. August marked 8 consecutive months of domestic manufacturing growth. Business activity has surged to a 52-month high.
10: This as Democrats push back.
14: And I'm asking you, Mr. Secretary, turn it to your trade policy. If tariffs are not inflationary, as you claimed in your previous testimony, then why has inflation increased by more than 3% over the past year?
10: California Congresswoman Maxine Waters likely referencing a report on consumer prices up 3.4% compared to a year ago. That's fueled in part by gas prices. U.S. oil prices surging today, topping $106 a barrel. 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

0: Welcome back to Clay and Buck's second hour. Kicks off right now. Thank you for being here with us, everybody. So I want to share with you an experience that I had. And it has to do with technology. In an era of emerging AI and, of course, the debates over these data centers and flock cameras, I had something of a technology revelation last night because I finally decided I can't handle Clay gloating anymore about how he has full self-driving on a Tesla and how much fun and how awesome it is. I am following in his footsteps. I've been wanting this for some time. And I went through the process of getting a Tesla. Now, if you haven't done it before, now they don't run ads, by the way, I might add, like anywhere, I don't think, really. I've never seen commercials for Tesla on television. They certainly don't do them on radio. This brand has just been built from people adopting it who love it. Here's what I'll just say to you. I have had the experience before of showing up to my first car for college, Clay. Do you remember your first car? My first car was a Buick Roadmaster station wagon with about 80,000 miles on it, I think. And I don't know what the MSRP was on it at the time. Fun fact, that car has actually become a classic now. If somebody has one, it is considered something of a collectible. But 20 years ago, it was worth like $1,500 or something, I think. What was your first car?
1: I drove not that I owned, it was my parents that was passed down to me, a 1985 Volvo station wagon.
0: Nice. The Volvo, very safe, very sensible.
1: Very safe car, good car, very sensible car for a teenage boy, Volvo station wagon. And then I think I had a Toyota Corolla, the first car that I believe I won a car. You remember that story, right?
0: Yeah.
1: I won my car at a halftime contest at an NFL stadium. Have I told you that story?
0: I might have to tell that story, right? I think I might have to just divert what I'm talking about for a second. No, what happened? You won a car?
1: Oh, yeah. When I was in my second year of law school, we have season tickets. My dad did at the time. Now they're mine in the north end zone of the Tennessee Titans football stadium. This is probably September, Buck, of 2002. They're playing the Eagles, the Titans are. This guy comes downstairs. I'm sitting in the aisle in flip-flops and a T-shirt, and he says, hey, do you want to be in the halftime contest? And I'm like, sure, I'll be in the halftime contest. I came and found me because I was sitting on the aisle, and I was 23 or whatever, probably relatively, you know, young-looking and athletic-looking. I'm in flip-flops, T-shirt, shorts. Next thing you know, I'm out on the field at halftime. And they have the jugs machine, you know, where they shoot out like footballs. And I had to catch a 25-yard punt and a 40-yard punt on the field. And if you catch them, which I did, you got you were put into the end-of-season contest where you come back for the final game of the year. And they have a helmet with everybody who qualified. You draw a key. And if your key starts the car, you win a car. So that very first car I ever owned, this is 100% true, I won on a halftime contest at the Tennessee Titans. Buck, it was a Mercury Mountaineer, really nice car, like high-end SUV, and it also had a boat. So I won a car and a boat at the Tennessee Titans halftime of the 2002

0: blender on Amazon. I mean, yeah. That's how easy it. So just starting with that. Now, it reminds me a little bit of Apple in the early days with Apple in particular. I remember going into the Genius Bar with some problem and they actually just gave me a new charger. They're like, yeah, your charger's kind of wonky. Like, here's a new one. And this is early days of Apple. You know, my family were pretty early adopters for Apple and we had like a Macintosh way back in the 90s. But I just remember thinking, this is a great company. This thing with Tesla last night was remarkable. And there's a reason why, you know, Elon's companies, I think, are in this incredible position. By the way, I own stock in Tesla. I'm a believer in Tesla from a market perspective. It was such an interesting experience. And we're having all this talk, Clay, about tech and adoption of it. I wanted to do two things. One, we didn't put this on, but Trump weighed in on the tech debate in a way that I think you should all hear. But two, I remember back in 2019, Rush talking about his iPhone. And what I would submit to all of you, first of all, I want you to hear it. Hear Rush talking about it. And then we'll go into some more detail. But here's Rush talking about how much he loved tech that was changing his life, his day to day. Play 9.
1: Your iPhone, your smartphone today can handle 120 million moon missions at once. The amount of computing power you have in a smartphone today is 100,000 times the processing power of the computer that was on board the Apollo space capsule. And do you know how much that processing power cost back then? There's no way that for $750 they could have bought a computer for the Apollo capsule and the lunar lander that would have gotten it on the ground. It cost tens of thousands of dollars. Now we have 100,000 times the processing power, meaning the number of calculations that can take place in a split second. The iPhone today holds 100,000 times the processing power of the computer that landed Armstrong and Aldrin on the moon. The Apollo,
0: Clay, I would
1: you're going to freak at these numbers. The Apollo guidance computer had 32 kilobytes of RAM. You haven't had a device with kilobytes in it since your old Commodore computer since the 1980s.
0: So, Clay, I would submit to you, Rush was a tech adopter and optimist. And while he would certainly hear the concerns today about AI, I think in his optimistic nature and the wisdom that he brought to so many issues, but on this one in particular, breaking through to new frontiers, I think he would have found AI something that we have to be, you know, discuss. There's some cautions, but I think he would fundamentally be an optimist about this new technological era that we're entering.
2: I think so, too. And I can't wait for you to get the Tesla and for you to let self-drive drive you. And I'm just saying, for people out there, try it. And I got it candidly because I have teenage boys. And teenage boys, probably by far the most dangerous thing that teenage boys do is drive a car. You are young. You don't have a lot of experience behind the wheel. You tend to have way more self-confidence than you should. You drive faster than you should. I am mortified, terrified of my boys driving cars. I mean, I think every parent out there who has teenagers, boys and girls, but particularly boys, you're worried about how many people are going to be in the car. How fast are they going to drive? What are they going to get into? All of those things. And so the Tesla is, I don't know what yours cost, Buck. Mine was around $50,000, 0.99% interest. So I think I put down like $6,000. Is the interest rate still insanely low?
0: Yeah.
2: I mean,
0: I think it's 1.99 now, but it's incredible financing.
2: Incredibly much lower than you can finance almost anything. And you can pay it over 6 years or 7 years forever out into the future. We're not paid by Tesla, but I'm telling you, if you let this self-drive take you, you will feel like you are stepping into the future in a way that when I did it, it's interesting. Rush is talking about the iPhone and how amazing it is. To me, the two most transformative additions to American life in the 21st century are this iPhone that almost everybody has, or a version of an iPhone, right? It doesn't have to be an Apple product, but something similar to it, and Tesla self-drive. I think those are the two most remarkable inventions of the

0: 21st century. And Buck, think about this. All of the ramifications, the Ubers, all of the different products that came out of the iPhone existing, and it have since been able to, the apps, everything else. I think we're just beginning to see the applications of self-drive writ large as it becomes more popular and powerful in the country.
1: And he's been very open about it, too. Our friend Sean Hannity says the best car he's ever had is his Tesla Plaid.
0: Yes.
1: He does the same thing. He's able to use the full self-drive and just everything about it. It's remarkable, and it's not just a convenience. It's really going to be something that I think does save a lot of lives. I think it's going to, when you start to see the numbers, it's going to be very helpful. So anyway, I wanted to play that clip for you all, because I remember Rush talking about it. I remember that segment. And that's been the back of my mind as we're talking about this stuff. Of course, do you need to maybe protect your iPhone, or your kids from having an iPhone until they're 14, 15, 16, like Clay has done with his kids? Yeah, sure, of course. Is it possible you become iPhone addicted? Or does it set? There's always these things to manage and maneuver, but overall, it's a transformational device that has allowed so much more productivity and saved you so much time. I always say this. The debt that people have for those who use Amazon, which I would think, do you think that 99% of our people use Amazon in some capacity? I'd say 99%. I would be my guess. The debt that we have to Jeff Bezos, you can say, oh, but the cheap products made in China and all this stuff. Yeah, of course. There's things you can talk about. Clay, the hundreds, maybe thousands of hours that he has saved so many of us with whatever it is that you needed to be able to just go on your phone and get something and have it delivered to you, and maybe delivered to you the next day. That is time to be with your kids, time to go walk with your wife or your husband. That is time back in your life that was just burned before. Inefficient use of time. So these are good things. And so I want to bring you the upside of these techs and of these technologies. And Rush clearly saw it with that. I mean, he loved his Apple products. We all know he loved his Apple products. And, you know, Apple has been an incredible company, incredible success story. But I just think, Clay, there's that. And there's also Trump. Trump weighed in. Let's do this when we come back. Trump weighed in on flock cameras, which has been a hot topic here on the show. He weighed in on the flock cameras. We'll talk about it in a second. And we're talking about tech. Here's another tech that you should all be considering. What's going to remove your personal information from all these data brokers online? It's a big problem. Clay and I both get spam calls and texts all the time. You know what that is? A lot of the time, it's scammers. They got your phone number. They probably know where you live. They might know your kids' names. There's all this stuff online right now. 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

0: Welcome back in, Clay and Buck. We are rolling through the Tuesday edition of the program. I just gave Buck my potential suggestion for the opening of Hour 3. It's going to be spicy. Just get your popcorn. Ball Sydney Sweeney. But we have got a lot of different takes rolling in on a variety of different subjects. I wanted to play this. One thing that Trump has been doing lately is he has been willing to step into public fray and take the unpopular side of an opinion that is not necessarily being reflected as often in social media. And let me give you the latest of these flock cameras. So Trump has been saying, hey, we need more data centers. Everybody who's saying no to data centers, you're not making a good decision. He's saying he does not want a stop on AI, that we need to continue with our AI advancement. And he also is saying that flock cameras he sees as actually a good thing. Listen.
1: Speaking of AI, flock cameras, you haven't talked a lot about these flock cameras. A lot of law enforcement say they really help them. Would you be willing to back that?
2: Yeah, no, I sort of like them because of that, because of law enforcement. But some people don't. They think it's an infringement.
1: They help catch a lot of criminals.
2: But I like them.
0: Okay, so Buck, this is you and I both said, even though the popular consensus online, that we were inclined to support flock cameras because of their use when it comes to catching violent criminals. And it sounds like President Trump is on that side as well. I would just point out what Trump is doing is actually the opposite of what most fans actually, I mean, what most politicians actually do, which is just lean in on things that are popular online, even if they're bad decisions.
3: Yeah, I think that Trump saying this about flock, I'm very curious to know where people are, what the response will be to this, because Trump recognizes that there are some concerns about it too, but this is an on balance, which is why also, by the way, whether it's data centers or flock, this is a debate, right? There's two sides. I'm not saying this isn't a right or wrong thing. This is a on balance. Should we be more in favor of or more restrained, in our adoption of the following things? But, you know, Trump is clearly a tech adopter. I think he realizes, too, that the U.S. economy is now, we're an energy superpower, thankfully, and Trump has done great things in that direction overall in terms of oil. I know gas prices right now, but I'm talking about overall exploration and the deal with Venezuela they've signed. There's a lot of things that are going on. But, Clay, the U.S. economy is a bet on technology now. Really? That's what it has turned into. We're not going to reindustrialize with steel plants all over America. We may be reindustrializing, or we are reindustrializing in a sense right now, with data centers and the critical infrastructure needed for the power and water and everything else to be able to run that stuff. So, but you heard Trump there. I like flock cameras is what he said. So take that for what it's worth. Look, where I live in Miami, we get a lot of rain and we get tough storms. We get hurricanes, as you know. 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

0: Our brave new tech world, my friends. We are talking about it here on Clay and Buck. We've got some more discussion about AI. And for those of you who feel like that's too nerdy, we will move on to Sydney Sweeney ads with Clay. I want to talk about AI and whether it's going to bring about an extinction level event for humanity. And then I'm going to pass the baton to my man Clay, who's going to talk about Sydney Sweeney in various states of undress on athletic fields in ads. So we're covering all the angles here. Clay's got that. He's got that one for you. He has done the research. Apparently, so has David Limbaugh. which we will
1: have some fun with that. He had a very funny response.
0: Funny response.
1: Rush's brother
0: had a very funny response. He's a good man. I like him. So here we go. I want to do a couple talkbacks before we get into the AI stuff. D, this is a podcast listener. Hit it.
2: Hey, Clay and Buck. Loved hearing Rush again. I miss him so much. And I got to say, I turned to Apple because of Rush. And I bought a Tesla a couple years ago, and it's the best vehicle I've ever purchased. So good luck with that, Tesla. And awesome hearing Rush today. Thank you.
0: Yeah, of course. And by the way, I appreciate that you remember that Rush was there were no Apple ads on the show. I mean, there should have been, but they're a $1 trillion company. I mean, they're doing fine, but he would have been, he would have done great with it. But Clay, he knew that it was just a fantastic product.
1: Yes.
0: Fantastic. Yeah, life changing product.
1: I said, and I will stick by this. When you get in your Tesla and you let it self drive you, you are going to feel like you are in the future in a way that you never have been before. I remember when I got the iPhone and I started going through it, the first iPhone that I had. Heck, I remember the BlackBerry. Did you have a BlackBerry ever, Buck?
0: NYPD issued me one. It was the only BlackBerry I ever had because it was considered more secure at the time than some of the alternatives, so I did.
1: I'll give you an example here, Buck. I remember when I had a BlackBerry and people were saying, hey, have you tried the iPhone? Have you tried the iPhone? I was like, there's no way it could possibly be better than the BlackBerry. I remember. I mean, that was my sort of cocky perspective on the iPhone. I tried it, and after a couple of days, I said, my goodness, this is transformative. I'm telling you, if you haven't ridden, it doesn't matter what age you are. And let me say this, we're relatively young guys in the media space, not in like the real world space. And you and I maybe were more susceptible to technology than others, as Rush was, as others are. Some people are early adopters. Some people are slower adopters. Buck, I'll tell you this. If you are out there and you are listening to us right now and you are 70 plus, and when you get in your car or you're driving at night, you think to yourself, I don't feel as comfortable behind the wheel as I did when I was 35 or 45 or 55. I think these Tesla self-driving cars are going to open up for senior citizens.
0: Yes.
1: For people who are retired, an ability to be more engaged with the community outside of your homes on a degree that many of you have not yet realized. I'm talking about being able to go to church. I'm talking about being able to go to the grocery store. I'm talking about being able to go to your grandson or granddaughter's sporting event or to their play or something that you need to feel you need a driver for, because it's going to be after dark you're driving. It's going to be during rush hour traffic. You don't feel as comfortable as you used to be. I am telling you, the people that are going to benefit the most, I think, are going to be people who are senior citizens. And then the other part of this is young people who are knuckleheads, who get behind the wheel, who behave in irrational, not very intelligent way when they're driving. I think we're going to save a lot of lives on the young side. And I think on the back end, we're going to keep a lot of financial flexibility, a lot of personal freedom for many people who are elderly that might not otherwise feel comfortable moving around in vehicles.
0: Yep. So we also have on the funny side of things, this is Talkback E. Jerry listens in Westchester, New York on WOR. Hit it.
3: Hey, Clay and Buck. As a certified gearhead, I have owned an Alfa Romeo, so that counts. Hearing you guys talk about cars as appliances and, self-driving. And I mean, the Teslas are great. The technology is great. I love it. But I don't know. You guys come across, when it comes to automobiles, as those guys who wear the footy pajamas, sipping their hot cocos by the fireplace that you'll see in DNC ads, the soy boys.
0: I'm going to tell our friend Jerry right now, I will be very comfortable in my footy pajamas while I'm being full self-driven with my hot cocoa all over the place, and it might not even spill because that's how good the technology is.
1: All I will say is I also have a Range Rover, kind of a masculine SUV. Maybe some people are going to say it's also super super luxury.
0: Little frou-frou, so little frou-frou SUV. Yeah. It's okay, though.
1: I would rather ride in the Tesla than my much more expensive Range Rover. And my kids would. And my 15-year-old, by the way, today's his birthday. My 15-year-old turned 16 today. Happy birthday to my middle son, Lincoln, named after Abraham Lincoln. He initially had the opinion of that caller. He said, I'm going to turn 16 soon. I'm going to get a car. Dad, I can't drive a Tesla. Wusses drive Teslas. Oh, it's a girl car. It's electric. I don't want that. He got in. He saw the sound system. And he saw how transformative the self-drive is. And he's had friends in the car with him now, too. The teenage boy community, which is not a community that's known for being, I think it's fair to say, particularly discerning or wanting to be feminine in nature. I think that's fair to say for teenage boys. They love it.
0: Your Tesla in a drag race
1: would smoke almost every other car.
0: All of these gearhead cars, basically all of them. I mean,
1: Sean Hannity in our talk was the if you floor a Tesla, it will leave behind. Sean Hannity is drag racing like crazy in the streets of South Florida. When you see him pull up in that Tesla, you have no chance to beat him off the line. He is leaving you in the dust.
0: Yeah. Yeah. That's true. So I'm just saying the speed that they have, it was kind of funny. I remember the original electric car that people were really into was the
1: Prius. Prius was very effeminate,
0: which was for Bernie Sanders voters, people that always wear button down collars and sock ties what do you call them, Birkenstocks. It was a very left-wing car. In fact, what the automobile industry found out, because there was also, I think, the Leaf, was that a Ford or a Dodge, or I can't remember, that was another electric car. But what the automobile industry found out at that time, now we're going back 15, 20 years, was that the fact that the Prius, Clay, was so ugly but so recognizable was the selling point, because people were driving it to say they care about the climate.
1: Yeah.
0: That really was. The gas was cheap. Everybody else was getting SUVs. Oh, electric, I get. No, please. And it was partially electric, right? But that was why people wanted the Prius. They wanted it to be a public virtue signal of, like, I'm a good person who cares about the environment, because the electric cars that look like other cars were not selling. So initially it was a very left-wing, if you had somebody who had a Prius, they were a Bernie Sanders voter, and, you know, they were Occupy Wall Street fan and all that kind of stuff. In the Elon era, what Teslas have done, I mean, I just think the full self-driving is a total game changer, but also the technology across the board. I mean, I've been in these things now. I've test driven them, and the screens that they have, I mean, your kids can watch movies. And I mean, the whole thing is just, it's like being in a spaceship compared to what a Prius was. And so it's a game change. And I would just say, on this issue of, you know, tech adoption, it's important to recognize the big advantages of these things. While there's always going to be trade-offs. There's always going to be disadvantages. I think it'll be just a matter of time, Clay, before, you know how we had that debate where we were both right about how you shouldn't make somebody pick you up at the airport in major cities where there's a lot of traffic. Okay? It's brutal. I mean, you know what I mean? And this used to be like a test, especially if you had a girlfriend or something, you're a guy in your 20s. I'm not saying this happened to me, but maybe it happened to me. Why didn't you pick me up at the airport? It's like, take a cab. That didn't last. But now I think, Clay, we're at a point, or soon rather, we'll be at a point where you'll be able to say, like Lincoln, happy birthday, Lincoln. I know he can drive now, but you would be able to send your car to go pick him up autonomously. That's correct. The next frontier of this. So you go, hey, you're at the airport. I'll send my car, the one that you own, to go get you, and you get into it, and then it will also autonomously, or if you want to drive it, you can, home. That's the next. And by the way, renting it, kind of like an Uber situation, is the stage after that.
1: Yeah, and look, I think one of the most frustrating things in general, you want me to give you a super positive take, the amount of space that we waste on parking lots that is in prime territory is infuriating. If you're out there and you're concerned, you're listening to me right now, and you are concerned about what rent costs in your neighborhood or your community, today, just do me a favor. Drive around when you're out driving around. Look at the amount of space in highly desirable communities that parking lots take up that are basically most of the time not utilized outside of a grocery store, outside of a shopping mall, outside of a school.
4: 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I mean, if you could have
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1: If you have the right location.
4: If you have a good garage in a great location, it's just like a giant ATM machine, really, really. 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
1: in New York City, Buck. 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
4: Clay, a spot is $800-$900, maybe $1,000 a month in Midtown. So where we do our show when we're in Midtown, or if any of you are visiting, you know, Manhattan, and you go to Midtown and you want to park your car for the month, $750, $800 for parking.
1: It's crazy. I do believe this is going to be one of the first impacts is when car shuttles are constantly dropping people off at the front door, and when you can come out and hit a button and you get picked up when you walk outside of a grocery store and you didn't have to have a car parked there, what you're going to start to see is some communities are going to start reclaiming for better use many of these parking lots, and you're going to see the ability to build more apartments, more condos, more homes, which is the big issue, right? When you're looking at San Francisco, when you're looking at New York, which are the two most expensive right now rental markets in the entire United States, it's supply. It's not because the units are so amazing. It's because they can't build enough to fill the demand for people there. We need a bigger supply of housing stock in areas that are very popular. When you've got lakes, rivers, oceans that are restricting building in many different directions, as you often do in so many popular communities across America, you've got to have more density where people want to live the most. And if you can start to use some of those parking lots, which I think you're going to be able to do, that's going to make the quality of life a lot better for many people.
4: You know, there's also, you know, a technology that's coming that a lot of you, I think, are going to have mixed feelings about is this VTOL, you know, this vertical takeoff and landing VTOL, which is essentially like a plane taxi, if you will. There are different versions of this, but think about it like vertical takeoff, like a helicopter. It's like a personal plane, but doesn't need a runway. That's the best way I can describe it. And it can hover. So imagine a drone that you could fly in, essentially. And they already have these. The technology already exists for them. What I think will be interesting is that a lot of people who live in, let's say, more rural areas or areas that are particularly beautiful, it's going to be real. You know, there are going to be people who say, well, now you don't have to fly there commercial. You could fly there on your VTOL, your VTOL aircraft. So like our guy who called in, who's the Montana fly fishing expert, he might have a lot of people at that fishing hole once the VTOLs are all going.
1: My son is super fired up about this idea for technology, the degree to which we're going to have these basically. I mean, how would you it's basically like a because they don't go super fast, right? But it's almost like a private airplane, but moving at the speed of.
4: But the big difference is you don't need any. It can take off in your back. That's why the VTOL part, vertical takeoff landing, Clay. It could be in your backyard. So it has the kind of maneuverability of a helicopter, but the forward speed of a plane.
1: Yeah, that potentially is transformative as you start to look through that. Anyway, we're very optimistic about all of this. I am just telling you that there's a lot of pessimism out there. It's easy to find, hey, the world's going to end tomorrow stories. You can find them anywhere. And by the way, you've been able to hear them about your whole life. I'm telling you, I'm actually super, super optimistic.
4: And I believe Rush would have been optimistic about all this stuff, too, that's coming online now.
1: I think that's right, too. A couple of years ago, we were introduced to a company making new tech in the communication space. It's a company called Rapid Radios. You've heard us speak all about them. They allow you to connect with family, friends, colleagues when severe weather disrupts. 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Buck, so far, I'm knocking on wood, we have had almost a non-existent hurricane season. Again, I'm knocking on wood here in the studio. Hopefully that continues. 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

0: Welcome back in, Clay and Buck. We'll get to a bunch of your calls. By the way, a lot of people want to weigh in on a variety of different topics today. And I'm telling you, I'm really going to make it spicy at the top of the next hour when I give you my Sydney Sweeney take. Get ready. But Chris in Richmond, Texas, what you got for us?
1: Hey, Clay. Buck, I was thinking about, because I'm driving from point A to point B in my gasoline-powered pickup truck. I am of the Gen X, born late 60s generation, and I find it amusing hearing when you guys are talking about flock cameras, AI, and so forth, that you look at like the Gen Y, Gen Z, millennials looking at The Simpsons when they predict like President Trump getting elected, predicting this, that, the other. My generation and further back looked at books like Animal Farm 1984 and what can happen when Big Brother gets too much control and everything, leading into this AI, your Tesla vehicles, what happens with, and it doesn't matter if you're part of the D party or the R party, they're both eat at the same table, they both share the same nights together, go out, whatever. What happens when they decide that, like both of you guys driving Tesla, if they decide to turn around and put a regulate on, oh, you can only charge your vehicle so many times a week, so many hours a day. The person that has the Nest at home that leaves their thermostat down to 65 to 70 degrees during the day, and Big Brother says, nope, you're going to have to turn it up to 78 because we need to conserve electricity.
0: Well, my answer would be you can choose to get a electric vehicle or not. And I think what a lot of people are doing is what I do, which is I have a gas-powered vehicle and an electric vehicle.
2: Yeah.
0: So I think consumers should have a choice. And I think choice is good when it comes to purchase power.
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9: This should not be breaking news.
8: U.S. Attorney General Todd Blanche questioning the sudden warnings from some lawmakers about advanced AI and the push for regulation less than 2 months before the midterm elections, instead of months ago when an AI model went rogue during testing.
9: Every Democrat senator suddenly races to a microphone to talk about AI after being eerily silent for months and months and months. So to talk about the timing of this as being nothing but an effort to influence the midterms, I shouldn't have to say that out loud. Of course, that's what it is.
8: He also defends the president calling it a hoax and echoes his warnings against letting China win the AI race. But some Republicans in Congress are joining calls for action after the recent warnings from AI companies about the risk of losing control of the technology. So far, the focus on holding meetings, not votes. House Democratic Caucus Vice Chair Ted Lieu urging the president to raise the issue with China's leader.
10: And I urge Trump to ask the Chinese leader to also commit that they're never going to let AI launch a nuclear weapon by itself.
8: President Xi is scheduled for a White House summit later this month. Leading a White House briefing, the attorney general also facing multiple questions about the Supreme Court decision blocking the president's effort to restrict mail-in voting.
9: The Republicans and Democrats should want free and fair elections. So while the Supreme Court did what it did, we're not going to stop the work that we're doing, but we are, of course, going to follow the orders of the court.
8: Blanche also defending the president's right to criticize the justices after a lengthy Trump post earlier today calling the ruling highly political. Just getting word that the Kennedy Center board is voted to close the iconic venue over financial issues and a dispute over adding President Trump's name to the building. This after a judge's latest ruling that congressional approval is needed. 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
23: This is House Call for Health. A recent study suggests working remotely could take a serious toll on mental health. It finds working from home substantially increases isolation and worsens mental well-being, especially for people living alone. Researchers analyzing data from five nationwide surveys involving more than 500,000 American workers between 2011 and 2024. The findings showed mental distress increased for everyone between the pre- and post-pandemic periods, but rose significantly more among people in remote jobs. Those workers spending about 1.1 additional waking hours alone per day compared with non-remote workers. Also, the increase in mental distress doubled among workers living alone compared to those living with family. However, the study did not focus on productivity or potential benefits like skipping stressful commutes. The study is published in the journal Science. For more health news, go to foxnewshealth.com. 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

0: Welcome back in hour number three. Clay and Buck, we appreciate all of you hanging out with us. We got a lot that we are discussing. Attorney General Todd Blanche is going to have a White House briefing here soon. They are setting up all of the chairs outside. Looks to be a very nice day in Washington, D.C. That is coming this way. Cash Patel was testifying earlier. We have a Supreme Court ruling on mail-in vote restrictions that has come down that basically is going to mean there is not a substantial change in the way that mail ballots are treated in the 2026 midterm elections. We have got a continued debate surrounding AI, and we have been talking about all that. In particular, Buck and I have been talking about Tesla self-drive, which is AI that I think many people can experience for themselves and compare to human driving and see how you think that all plays out. But also, there is a big new controversy surrounding Sydney Sweeney. Sydney Sweeney, famous actress, might mention that she is a Republican registered in the state of Florida with a big home in Key West. She has leaned heavily into her being a very attractive woman, what some might say with ample assets, and she has managed to create a big business surrounding her attractiveness, both in film and in, she's got a lingerie company. Now she's doing sports gambling ads. And this sports gambling ads that she is doing is basically her posing nude with all of the different basketballs placed in ways that cover up the nudity, footballs. I believe that you might describe these as risque would be one word that I think would be apropos.
1: Bawdy.
0: Bawdy. Very good word.
1: It's a bit a burlesque with sports balls.
0: There you go. So it's my wheelhouse. She's quite the buxom lass, if we're going to use old school phrases. And so this has turned into a huge controversy, and there are now female athletes who are saying that they are offended, Buck, by Sydney Sweeney. The View has just had we've got a ton of View takes, but I wanted to play a female athlete. This is British sprinter Amy Hunt. After coming in fourth in the 200-meter final in Budapest, she decided that she needed to call out Sydney Sweeney. This feels almost staged to me, Buck. I couldn't believe this was real. Listen to cut 15. She just came in fourth as a sprinter, and this is what she had to say.
2: Sydney Sweeney, this is what women in sport look like. 21-4, muscles, hard work, sweat, blood, tears. This is a beautiful, beautiful evening.
0: Okay. Calling out Sydney Sweeney, saying this is what women in sport looks like. I don't understand, Buck. Let me tee off on the female athletes first. You won't say that men shouldn't be able to compete in women's sports. By and large, the only current male female athlete, just about, a few have, but the one that got the most attention was Sophie Cunningham. Most of them, Buck, will not say and speak on at all whether men should be able to compete in women's sports. Many women's athletes are actually saying men should be able to compete in women's sports. But you will call out Sydney Sweeney for an advertisement that is encouraging people to bet on sports right after you actually are in women's athletics events, as if somehow she's saying that women's sport. I don't even understand.
1: She's the not logic pretending. Here. Well, there's a few things here, Clay, that I see. I'm rolling up my sleeves, going to use my Sydney Sweeney expertise here for a moment. There are a few things that I see happening at the same time. One is that Sydney Sweeney, just because she has run in juxtaposition to the body positivity, let's have trannies in their undies for various, big brand campaigns and all this stuff, because she is in opposition to that, just with her brand, not even outwardly politically,

0: that says we're only going to hire hot chicks to sell our, you know, MRI machines. But guess what? They sell more MRI machines. So there's a whole wing of them. There's a whole like subset of America that has been trying to nullify this biological reality for a long time. And Sydney Sweeney goes in opposite to that. The other thing, Clay, I'll make this one quick because now we're getting right back into the sports realm. I think that unfortunately, by the way, you don't see this. And I'll just say this. You don't see this with women's tennis because the woman who just, I forget her name actually, who just won the U.S. Open, she just cashed a check for $5 million. And women's tennis is both very well attended and very well monetized. You do see this with other sports though, Clay. I think that a lot of professional female athletes have an insecurity about their place in media and their power in the media marketplace, and they resent that being a super hot chick is still more marketable than being the, you know, shortstop on the women's national softball team.
1: So a couple of things. Yes, I think there's some truth to that. A couple of other things. Yesterday I said this. I want people to think about it. A lot of the people that are upset about Sydney Sweeney would have no issue at all if instead of an attractive woman, this were an obese woman trying to sell sports gambling. In the same way that Nike had obese women in sports bras trying to argue this is what fitness looks like, it's that Sydney Sweeney is attractive. And I would also point out that I'm far from an expert on feminists, but isn't what Sydney Sweeney is doing the very definition of female empowerment? She's doing sports gambling ads and getting an equity stake in the company that she's doing ads for. She founded her own lingerie company. Her production company is called Honey Pot, meaning she's calling attention to the fact that her attractiveness is drawing people to this situation. And she's monetizing and making money like crazy off of it. Instead of other people making money off of your talent, isn't what you should be celebrating for entrepreneurial culture exactly what Sydney Sweeney is doing? Here's something else. We were talking about Venn diagrams, or as our good buddy Gavin Newsom called them, Zen diagrams, which is
0: that's what the cool kids call it now, Clay.
1: Yeah.
0: It's so mellow, it's a Zen diagram.
1: I would submit to you that the Venn diagram is almost just two concentric circles of people who defended Lindsey Clancy's ability to kill her own kids and the people that are offended by Sydney Sweeney posing in a sexy way for a sports gambling company. In other words, defending women has somehow turned into, if you kill your kids, we need to think more about the psychology behind that. We need to show our empathy there. Whereas if you pose in a sexy fashion, then that is completely unacceptable and we need to condemn it. I would submit to you that you're actually wrong on both counts, and there is a huge segment in particular of the female population that we have found out with Luigi Mangione, Charlie Kirk, Lindsey Clancy, the stabbing incident that happened down in Texas where the young kid was brutally stabbed to death at a track
0: Austin
1: and field
0: Metcalf?
1: Event. The Carmelo Anthony case. A lot of the same people that are lining up on the wrong sides there are all connected across the board here. And I do think all of these things are directly connected. And the final thing I'll point out, Buck, is many of the same women criticizing Sydney Sweeney for posing nude have actually posed nude for the ESPN The Body Issue, which is about celebrating the physique of athletes, both male and female.
0: It's called wanting to have it both ways.
1: Yes.
0: That's what they are doing.
1: Wanting are you suggesting, to have it Buck, both ways? That some women want to have it both ways? That maybe they would make arguments on both directions of it? Women are constantly.
0: I certainly hope that my esteemed co-host Clay Travis isn't saying that there are women in the public sphere who like to leverage their sexuality and sensuality for attention, clicks, power, and money, and then also be in a position to turn around and condemn others for that. And perhaps even as they get older and maybe wiser, they decide that other women doing that is somehow uncouth

0: It's very interesting how the people that become the most upset about the objectification of the female form wait until they are 60 to suddenly be very upset about the objectification of the female form. They didn't notice so much when they got jumped to the front of the line in their 20s to get in any event that they went to, when they were able to profit. Suddenly, oh, these women who get all these advantages because of their looks. It's very interesting how people suddenly have an issue with it when they start to get a little bit older. I will just point out that that seems to be the trend. Not a lot of young actresses saying, we have to spend less time giving attention to young, good-looking actresses. A lot of 60-year-old actresses who say, I don't understand why I'm not being rewarded for my longevity. Why is that 24-year-old getting all the good roles? Didn't hear her complaining when she was 24. But it's probably just coincidental. But I do think that this is evidence that, again, if Sydney Sweeney were not good looking, it's female empowerment when you pose nude. Who was the girls chick before the Lena Dunham?
1: Oh gosh.
0: But no, this is very funny.
1: Good Lord.
0: When she posed nude, a lot of people said, this is not what you want to hear, I think, if you're a woman. If you pose nude and the immediate reaction of other women is, this is very empowering and brave of you, you probably shouldn't have posed nude. Just Lena Dunham posed nude and other women were like,
1: this spicy is so take, Clay. I like it.
0: This is so empowering and brave of Lena Dunham to pose nude. No one ever says it's empowering and brave. You ever notice how women ever say it's empowering and brave when good-looking women
1: pose nude? I'll tell
0: you
1: a short version of a story. Short version, because we're almost at the break here. My sister went to visit Smith College.
0: I've heard of Smith College.
1: I know quite a bit about Smith College because I was right down the road at Amherst. She told me that there was something going on there, and I'd heard about this before, called Sexhibition, where women at Smith College take fully nude photos and plaster them up on the campus so that they can be desexualized. Now, to your theory about this, the women that are choosing to desexualize themselves by posting fully nude photos tend to fall into a category of women that you don't want to see posing fully nude. And there never seems to be any connection made there. By the way, she ended up not going, of course, to Smith College, but I spent a lot of time
0: there. That is very funny. It is what I have heard. I've never been to one. I have heard that this is the primary problem with the nude beach. People in their minds think.
1: Sure, I've been to one.
0: Beach.
1: I've been to one. Oh, it is never what it is not. Yeah, no.
0: I think there's a lot of young men out there that have thought one day I'm going to go to a nude beach and it's going to be amazing. And it's
1: there's
0: gonna
1: a lot of wrinkly skin out there, Clay. A lot of, you know, a lot of sun damage.
0: You never want to hear empowering and brave when you post nude photos, I would just say. And
1: it's kind of like if you wear an outfit and someone's like, wow, that's, even if you're talking about your clothing, someone's like, I wish I had the confidence to put on that and go outside. That's not saying that they think it looks great. I just will tell you this.
0: That's very well said.
1: I have come across this. 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
2: ST.

0: o'clock, we are rolling through the program. Let me hit a bunch of calls here. We're going to be joined by Katie Hopkins. I think you guys will enjoy her. Let's see. Ike in Oswego, New York.
1: Hi, this is Mike in Oswego, New York. And I was calling in because, to go back to the electric car issue, you didn't mention anything about limited range or cars bursting into flames in people's driveways or their garage. I mean, that's been happening on a regular basis.
2: Okay.
0: So you don't think electric cars make sense?
1: I don't think they make sense because what happens when, I mean, the battery goes bad. They're not going to last forever.
0: Yeah, thanks for the call. I mean, cars go wrong all the time. I mean, the reason we have maintenance shops is because cars go wrong all the time. I can't speak for every car. I have basically a wall charger. I am not a mechanic. I am not savvy when it comes to cars. I plug it into the wall like I do my cell phone.
2: I mean this respectfully. I knew that I'd be able to handle it because you've been able to handle it. I was like, if Clay can handle this tech, I can handle this tech.
0: I plug in my car like it is a cell phone. It has 240 miles of range. If my range gets to the point where I need to charge it, just like you would go to a gas station, there are huge superchargers everywhere. You plug in for 20 minutes and your battery's back fully charged. So I have not had an issue at all. Now look, I don't go on super long drives, but I drove all the way from Nashville to Knoxville, Tennessee. I stopped at a Buc-ee's, charged it both directions while I went in to get a great brisket sandwich. I probably would have stopped at Buc-ee's if I were driving a gas-powered vehicle too, because I love Buc-ee's. They have superchargers there now. I plugged in my supercharger instead of getting gas. And then I went in and got a delectable brisket sandwich. Brisket up. There you go. We'll take some more of your calls. We'll see what Katie Hopkins thinks about Sydney Sweeney and more. 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
8: 6:30 a.m., your alarm goes off. You jolt awake and start thinking about fueling your gut? 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

0: Welcome back in. We are joined now by British comedian Katie Hopkins. Producer Ali is a Monster fan, so you must be good. We appreciate you joining us, Katie, and I'm going to throw you right into the fire here off the top, because Buck and I were just having some fun talking about the controversy surrounding Sydney Sweeney and the latest ad she has done, where she's not wearing very many clothes, encouraging people to gamble on sports. And she is now being criticized by female athletes as well as some quote unquote feminists. And so my question for you is this right off the top. If Sydney Sweeney were not incredibly good looking naked, would it actually be a very empowering and brave thing for her to take photos? Why are good looking women who post photos of themselves not wearing much somehow attacked, and unattractive women are praised for being brave?
1: Yeah, true facts. You know, I love Sydney Sweeney. I love the advert. If I had Sydney Sweeney's boobs and Sydney Sweeney's face, or just body generally, I would be naked 24/7, 365. I think she looks fantastic in everything, whether she's got clothes on or not. Men want to buy and lick the footballs and soccer balls that she was holding. I think she's terrific. And I think it's so typical of ugly women who are the feminazis 2.0, typically voting Democrat. They can't stand any woman who's better looking than them, which is most women as it comes to pass. So I say more power to Sydney Sweeney, more power to the men that think she's terrific. And I hope that her business does very well.
2: Katie, thanks for being here with us. You know, Clay was deported from CNN some years ago, so you guys can commiserate on at least both having been kicked out of something. You, we have been told, were banned from South Africa, the country, and deported from Australia. What did you do? Did you just tell a joke that was too naughty? How'd that happen?
1: Yeah, and this is, I mean, I just want to correct you on a couple of things, because we do try and rationalize these things that happen to us. You say, oh, what did you do? And of course, I didn't do anything. I'm as blameless as anything and as harmless as a little butterfly, as you can tell. But I was banned from South Africa because I went into the country and lived on white farms for 2.5 months to document the slaughter of white farmers by gangs of blacks. And the ANC was not too keen on that story being told to the world. And so it held me, detained me at the airport, falsified my passport, and then banned me from the country. But I'm very pleased to see that Trump has picked up the baton, and you guys now offer asylum to white farmers from South Africa. And in the Australian case, I was taken into the country to do a terrible TV show called Celebrity Big Brother, where they lock you in a house with idiots like Caitlyn Jenner, whatever that thing is, and Meghan Markle's brother. But it was during the time of lockdown, and I was supposed to sit quietly in an isolation apartment for 14 days in order to do the show. But actually spending more than one day in my own company is simply intolerable. And so day two, I took to YouTube and announced to the people of Australia that they should rise up and take to the streets and overthrow the tyranny of their government, and that I was going to run down the hotel corridor and grab a member of the military and drag him back to my bedroom.
2: You're heroic, Katie, because I started calling during the lockdowns. We, you know, Americans have this view of Australians as like more rugged Brits, you know.
1: Yeah.
2: That's kind of, it's like Brits with and instead it felt like Australia had become, as I called it, East Germany with kangaroos, or East Germany with koalas during COVID. Was it a surprise to you that that is where that is the direction they went in? Because it was to Americans.
0: Yeah, what happened when you did that on YouTube? What did they do to you?
1: I mean, it went crazy, because immediately the government needed to have nothing to do with me, because I'd been given a visa. I didn't just go there. I'm not some sort of illegal immigrant myself, even though they're welcomed universally everywhere these days. So they rounded me up. They cancelled my visa. They put me in illegal immigration detention. They took me to a plane in handcuffs and put me on the plane. And then, I know I'm not allowed to say the word arse, but I popped up somewhere else I wasn't allowed to be, which is Arizona. And I went into a tattoo bar, parlor. I don't know what you call them in America. Tattoo bar, parlor. Sure. Anyway, and I took my passport with the deported stamp, and I had that deported stamp tattooed on my arse. And then I sent that, which I would willingly show you boys my lower half now, but I think your producers and your sponsors might fall off their chairs. But wow. I could just pop it out here. Woo. But anyway, okay. And I sent my tattooed arse to the Prime Minister of Australia.
0: This is amazing. This is incredible.
1: Would you like to see it, boys?
0: Sure. I can't see it. I don't actually have a camera in front of me, but I imagine that would probably do well on YouTube, and I don't think we're violating FCC restrictions.
1: You boys need to make your minds up.
0: Well, we're not on video. I think people could go look at it at YouTube. We're going to set a record probably. Let me ask you this, Katie. We're talking to Katie Hopkins, British comedian. It used to be that there was great comedy that could come of the left, right? There were jokes that people who were Democrats could make. Now it seems like most good comedy, because it has to be pushing back against the structures and restraint of society, is coming from the right. Are you optimistic that comedy is becoming freer? Are you pessimistic? How would you analyze the comedic landscape as you see it compared to, let's say, COVID or the couple of years before COVID?
1: Yeah, I tell you, you know, I was not supposed to be a stand-up comedian. I went through the Royal Military Academy, Sandhurst. I was sponsored by the Intelligence Corps. I signed up to fight for the Intelligence Corps for 35 years, and that's what I should still be doing. As it turns out, I was also epileptic, and the British military figured that an epileptic with seizures and a semi-automatic weapon wasn't in the best interests of the country. But now I do stand up because it enables me to say things that otherwise I would be imprisoned for in my country. So we have hate speech laws. Speech is an imprisonable offence. Most recently, I was arrested for calling myself a word online and interviewed under caution for 2 hours for that. But the positive is that because of the repression of speech, because the left aren't funny, because Democrat women are so awful, I have these huge audiences I'm so blessed to have. And, you know, for example, Democrat women, they stand around. I was there for Trump's inauguration in 2016. And if you remember the pussy marches, they all had these signs, right? My body, my choice. My body, my choice. They were the same ones supporting Lindsay Clancy. My body, my choice. Babe, you know, with that body, you don't get a choice. You just get to be grateful, you know. So yeah, this is the time to be alive. This is the time to be doing stand-up. And I'm very blessed to be doing it here in America.
2: And also, I see here, we're speaking to Katie Hopkins, by the way, and she has a sold-out comedy tour that is underway. I think it's 50-date sold-out tour in the UK, and she is now in the U.S. on her comedy tour. So people should go check out where she's playing. She's going to be in the Royal Oak in Detroit on Sunday, September 27th.
1: That is Mark. I need to say this clearly. Mark Ridley's Comedy Castle. Yes, okay. Thank you.
2: Very cool. Sorry, now this is going to be a hard turn, and I guess I just gave your location whereabouts in a couple of weeks, so this kind of feels a little weird asking about this. But you were targeted by jihadis for telling jokes? That's what the team tells us? What was that all about?
1: Yeah, I mean, back before this latest iteration of myself, I was the Daily Mail columnist opposite Piers Morgan. I was on Tucker when Tucker was sane. Twice a week, I was had my own radio show. So I was kind of one of the loudest voices in the media in the UK until I was removed from everything in every way. But as part of that, yeah, a couple of jihadis practiced chopping my head off with a hunting knife and a shop dummy. And then they came to my house to take my head because one of them, the wife, wanted it as a wedding present. I mean, don't ask me why. Like most of us, when we give wedding presents, we give like, I don't know, a gift set of cutlery or crockery. But apparently jihadists wanted my head. But I still have it, which some people are happy about, others less so.
2: Is the UK too far gone to save at this point from the anti-civilizational forces, both from the left and Islamism? Is it too far gone, or do you still hold out hope that maybe this could be turned around. We certainly still hold out hope here in America. In the Trump era, we've gotten a huge injection of hope for the last, decade or so. How's it feeling over in the UK? I mean, is it a warning for us?
1: Yeah, I mean, I try to be optimistic and I try to be positive because bad news is very easy to tell. It's much harder to make people feel better. But in truth, from a more intelligence perspective, demographically, it's already over for the UK. Muslims outnumber all other births from all other religions. The number one name and two name in the UK is Mohammed and Muhammad. And so in time, white British people will have to crusade again. But for now, they will go to Eastern Europe or make their way to probably South America. But certainly to 80 million amazing Americans who voted Trumpy Trump back in 2024. That was such a positive and proud moment, I know, for Americans, but also for many British people. And I guess my other message is that there are very many British people who are very grateful to 80 million Americans because you represent hope for us as well.
0: We're talking to comedian Katie Hopkins. This Lindsey Clancy situation, you mentioned and kind of touched on it for a moment. What we've talked about on this program is there's a huge swath of the population, many of them, I imagine, also in England and in Australia, particularly liberal white women who are picking the most awful, indefensible side of almost every single issue out there. What is this an inflection point? Buck has pointed out that Ann Coulter famously said after the OJ trial that it actually helped race relations because it in many ways was someone who was black getting away with the murder of two white people, and there was a certain shame associated with it. Are there women you think in the future that are going to be shamed by their position on Lindsey Clancy, or is this segment of the population so far gone that we're going to get worse from here?
1: Well, this the segment of the population that is so far gone, I don't think it follows that we're going to get worse from here. I believe more people will recognize that the certain subset of white liberal women are just so utterly disappointing. They should be disregarded at every turn because they have the wrong set of values. It's not about opinions. They have the wrong values about everything. You know, America is God-given freedoms. It is faith. And it is family. And liberal white women disappoint on every one of those metrics. I have three children. I believe any woman that murders her own children should be hung from a tree. There is no defense of allowing your children to suffer in any way if you could prevent it. These women are utterly insane. And to the lone black gentleman juror who stood up against them, I mean, that's the most American thing I've ever heard of, I think. And I absolutely salute him in every way.
0: Amen. We appreciate the time. If people are interested in your comedy, Katie, where can they go to see it?
1: Yes. If they come to my website, Katie's Arms, which is my pub online, Katie's Arms. Thank you so much. That would be really terrific. And I want to thank you, boys, for having me on your show.
0: Congrats on all the success, and we look forward to having you on again. And people can check out Katie on the YouTube channel as well as listening to her, Katie Hopkins. Thank you, Katie. 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

0: We are closing up shop on Clay and Buck for the day. Got a lot to talk to you all about. Excited to talk to you all about more tomorrow. And I really enjoyed our conversation with Katie Hopkins. Good for her for standing up during Australia, for those who forget. Or Australia was really just behind communist China when it came to COVID insanity, meaning just the absolute most absurd, draconian lockdowns. The whole thing was nuts. And so good for her. I didn't know about that, standing up and saying that, you know, the people of Australia should. It's amazing to me that there's no embarrassment. Like, just as a society, if I mean, there should be, I think, more embarrassment over COVID in America, too. We won't get into that right now. A lot more. But Australia just acts like, from what I can gather, yeah, you know, we did our best. No big deal. Clay, they were putting people in camps for a cold. They were actually putting them in camps.
1: I do think,
0: I mean, in quarantine camps. So
1: I don't think Australia deserves to be defended. In fact, I've been going viral in Australia since I ripped them last week for their National Apology Day and everything else. I do think the remoteness of their geography, along with New Zealand, convinced them that they could stop a virus from ever arriving on their shores. It was insanely dumb. But I do think that is the impetus behind it. By the way, we've got a good talk back here.
0: As Clay is to Australia, David Hasselhoff is to Germany. So Clay is huge, huge in Australia.
1: Big
0: talk back G, is that what you want?
1: Yeah, talk back G.
0: Here we go. Jack in Tucson.
2: Totally agree with you on the Tesla. My uncle, 87 years old, still out and about, uses self-driving all the time. There's even a really awesome feature on his car. It's called the summons mode, where the car will pull out of the parking lot and come get him at the front door of wherever he's at.
1: Yeah, it is an extraordinary feature. Again, I think for people in their 70s and 80s who want independence, I'm not sure that they've recognized yet how much of that independence can be connected to the self-drive function of a Tesla. And if you are, Buck, I think we would co-sign this. If you're pessimistic about the future, I'm telling you, go just test drive one or have a friend ride around in it. It's impossible to experience it and not think, wow, this is a transformative tech experience.
0: You love your Tesla almost as much as Rush loved his iPhone. There you go.
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0: Did you hear that, Clay? Listen very carefully. That's our phones. 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Data brokers are selling your personal information like there's no tomorrow. 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
1: 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Born on America's darkest day of 9/11, the Tunnel to the Towers Foundation has been helping America's heroes ever since. Heroes like Detective Victor Vargas. He dedicated his life to service. He was a U.S. Air Force veteran who later became a detective in New York City. After the 9/11 attacks, Victor joined the search and recovery efforts at Ground Zero. It was a selfless act that would later cost him his life.
0: In this 25th anniversary year of 9/11, we continue to see the toll that day is taking on heroes and their families. Victor fought pancreatic cancer with courage, leaving behind his wife, Adriana, and their four children.
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7: An iconic venue may shut down in a tug of war with the president. Elisa Brady, Fox News. The Kennedy Center board, chaired by President Trump, votes to shut down the Performing Arts Center after a federal judge again ruled against putting the president's name on the building, saying Congress would have to approve it.
8: After that ruling, President Trump announced that the Kennedy Center board had voted to close the center for safety reasons pending reconstruction. But President Trump wrote in a post that courts must rule favorably on a board decision to put his name on the building, or the renovation will not take place, adding that he's already raised $17 million to go toward making repairs.
7: Fox's Jessica Rosenthal. The president argues that venue is falling apart. For now, a legal fight over branding could continue with an appeal. Attorney General Todd Blanche says the Trump administration will comply with a U.S. Supreme Court decision blocking the president's effort to restrict mail-in voting, but will also continue to do everything possible to ensure free and fair elections.
9: There's this constant pressure and this effort by the media and mostly by Democrats that somehow doing that is a bad thing. Everybody should want that.
7: He also says the president has a right to publicly criticize the justices after a post earlier today accusing them of making a highly political decision. Blanche, leading a White House briefing, also questioned the timing of warnings about AI risks less than 2 months to the midterms as calls grow for action in Congress.
10: Democrats and some Republicans are demanding action on AI. There's a call for Congress to remain in session and address AI. Democrats say not acting could be fatal, but GOP leaders are reluctant to tangle with AI right now.
7: Fox's Chad Pergram on the Hill. The House Speaker says a meeting with AI leaders is expected soon. Meantime, an effort at cryptocurrency regulation failing to advance today in the U.S. Senate. Back-to-back losses on Wall Street. The Dow down 328 at the bell. 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
1: All right, thank you, Scott Shannon. Thanks to all of you for being with us. Write down our toll-free telephone number if you want to be a part of this program. 1 hour from now, we will be joined by Daniel Cocotalo. He's the executive director at AI Futures, a project artificial intelligence researcher. I think he's another young guy. We had a young guy on last night. His name was Jacob, Coxon, and another young researcher. And there's something so obviously suspicious to me about the players involved, what they're saying about AI, et cetera, et cetera. For example, this guy that we'll talk to, I'm sure he believes what he's saying. He was a researcher. He was a researcher, executive director of the AI Futures Project, an artificial intelligence researcher, was a researcher of governance at OpenAI from 2022 to 24. And he is saying that, you know, my high level thought about the current moment is basically the public is starting to wake up about the extinction threat posed by super intelligence. And this is what they're trying. I've used to use the term power panic politics, and people get power by creating panic and using the political realm in which to achieve it. And I think it's relevant today. Now, if you go back and, you know, you see where this is heading, you got to look at the characters and the people that are involved in all of this to get a really good picture of where my suspicion lies in this. You know, there's been a lot of talk, for example, about the data centers. Okay, let me just tell you something. Data centers have been around the U.S. for decades. They don't increase your electricity bill. They don't consume near the amount of water that they're claiming they do. It takes a lot more water to keep a golf course green than what we're talking about here. And they create jobs, local economy, tax revenue, jobs, high-paying career jobs for people. Look, President Trump is saying the claim that AI is going to take over the world is a hoax, just like global warming, where everyone was going to be dead by now. Russia, Russia, Russia, Ukraine, Ukraine, Ukraine, the impeachment hoax one, impeachment hoax two. These are all radical left. And Democrats who never give up but seldom win, hopefully the voters have seen the light. The president is right about all of this. Well, and everything you do, your iPhone, your computer, your TV, you need a data center. It just is what it is. China announces yesterday. Now, we have about 5,000 of them. China has about 500 of them. They're not stopping. And it's fascinating that all of the people that are most outspoken on this issue, almost to a fault, they're all saying the same thing. And that is, we need a deal. We need a deal with China. You know, a joint U.S.-China regulatory regime, or a deal with Western European nations or allied nations, NATO nation. I don't trust them. I don't trust Canada. I don't trust Western Europe. I don't trust Russia. I don't trust China. You know, my friend Barry Farber, who is one of the great pioneers of talk radio, God rest his soul, had a great line. You know, there's never been a country in the history of mankind that accumulated more power than the United States of America and abused it less. And I've added to it, not arrogantly. You know, there's never been a country in the history of mankind that's accumulated more power, abused it less, and used it for the advancement of the human condition more than the United States. So if, you know, if somehow naively, and a lot of these kids are young, I'm not bringing this kid on to beat him up on the program. That's not my intention. But he is talking about human extinction, and I know he believes it because there are people that actually believe it. But that's not where, you know, when you see Barack Hussein Obama involved in telling Democrats to make it their top campaign issue, you need to start paying attention. When Bernie Sanders wants to eliminate all AI,

0: smash it. And then they put it, you know, in a place where they can shoot, and they're blowing holes in it. And I felt so bad after it. And then all of a sudden the company got the message. They wouldn't take my phone call. I tried to call them. I don't even remember what that particular boycott was about. But, you know, we've had so many attempts to silence me and cancel me over the years. But you've made it possible that that doesn't happen. So we tried. Anyone that could prove that they ruined their coffee machine, how many did I end up buying? I bought a ton of them. I remember they didn't, wouldn't even give us a discount. They wouldn't give me a discount.
1: No, they did. The guy there,
0: they did not.
1: They did. They ended up giving a discount. The guy was super cool. He got super involved with what was going on, and he was great and super helpful.
0: But you didn't get it directly from the company. We bought it through a retailer.
1: Oh, yeah. No, I got it through a retailer. I got it through Bed Bath & Beyond.
0: Well, they were cool. And thank them. I didn't know we got a discount. But so, I mean, these moments come. What was the promise of COVID? That if you get the shot, you take the jab, you'll never get COVID. You'll never infect other people. Lie, bigger lie. And then, of course, you know, all the Fauci emails and all the information and all the truth that he was spewing behind the scenes, the opposite of what he was telling us. They knew. You just read Rand Paul's book on this, that in fact, NIH money went to the EcoHealth Alliance, and they funneled money, and they knew where it was going, to the Wuhan Virology Lab, which everybody was completely knowledgeable about in terms of gain-of-function research and also coronavirus research. Oh, I wonder where that came from. It probably came from a wet market and a bat. No, never came from that. They knew it. They lied. You know, oh, the border's closed, border secure. How many times did Biden, Harris, Mayorkas lie to us? Joe Biden is not a cognitive mess. They lied then, too. All Democrats lied. The media lied. They are abusively biased and corrupt and just unbelievable. And so, you know, this is the environment in which we find ourselves now having to work. And, you know, you want more lies? The Obamacare. Keep your doctor, keep your plan, save money. None of those promises came true. Social Security lockbox. None of those promises came true. Unholy Alliance, teachers unions and Democrats. Yeah, the highest amount per capita per student. They get the best contracts and they have the worst results in the industrialized world. We pay more than anyone else. The worst results. And then the government will promise you everything. Why do people put their faith and hope? This is the problem. Global warming. Remember, first it started as the coming ice age. How do I know? Because you can go back and look at the cover of Time magazine and Newsweek magazine, the coming ice age. And then the predictions of Al Gore that the snow caps on Mount Kilimanjaro are going to be melted. Manhattan by now was supposed to be fully, completely underwater because of the sea levels rising to such an extent. None of the predictions came true, and he's still out there spewing his nonsense. First, it was global cooling, a global freeze, and then it was global warming, and then they just came up with generic climate change. Just how many more times are we going to be manipulated and lied to? And so count me as a skeptic right out of the box, because the claim that AI is going to take over the world, and the president said it's a hoax like global warming and just like Russia, impeachment one, impeachment two. I think the president's right. So we got this guy that's predicting that, in fact, this is all going to take place. And I want you to hear the other side. It's not meant to be a hostile interview, but, you know, let's see why this person would trust. What they're telling us and advising us to do is to create some type of an alliance with China. I don't trust the Chinese. Sorry, fact. You know, people say, well, are you going to the state dinner with President Xi? I'd rather be shot. Am I allowed to say that? I don't even really mean it literally. I just have no interest in going to state dinners. No interest in the hanging out part. I have an interest in winning the election. That's what I care about. I noticed that David Sachs had one simple question for Dario Amodi, and it's about, you know, I think Frontier AI is going to end humanity. Why are you running Frontier AI, the company? If you don't think you can make it safe, you should either shut it down or step aside.

0: and let somebody else lead it. Now, I'm not saying that there isn't some danger associated with it. I use AI every day. I do. And I am mesmerized by its capacity. There's nothing that you can't search. I use Grok myself, which is Elon Musk's. Now, there's also another factor here. Are these, because we're hearing a lot from the AI executives themselves. Well, I think there's a little bit of self-interest from all of them. And I'm not criticizing. I'm very fond of Elon Musk, but he's a business guy and he wants to win. And I don't blame him for wanting to win. How do you have any type of, all right, we're going to trust the Western Europeans that are so embedded in climate alarmism that they've spent trillions of dollars and they've abandoned any form of independence when it comes to energy? And they're getting a lot of their energy from Russia, and the Russians and Putin hate Western Europe, as we can see in the conflict with Ukraine. And what I've always said, what if he threatens to cut off the spigot and boom, they're done, you know, but for us, you know, they've neglected national defense individually as countries. They've abandoned it as a continent. They've adopted climate alarmism, radical socialism. They've had unfettered illegal immigration without any assimilation. You know, now we're going to go into a deal with them? No, because they're going to be lecturing us on the need to follow their lead. No, thank you. There's only one country I trust to do this right and do it morally, and that's going to be the U.S. And if it does take a certain amount of government involvement, it needs to be minimal. Because the upside of artificial intelligence as of today is incalculable. I talk to people, I said it a million times in the medical community, the advancements we are making to detect cancer that cannot be detected by the human eye and the best medical minds in the country are exponentially beneficial to longevity and health and wellness and fitness. And it's going to be a game changer. And they're saying if you want to live to 100, you're going to be able to live to 100. You know, if and cancer could be, because of artificial intelligence, completely eradicated in the next 5 to 7 years. And I talk to these people all the time. That's what they tell me. I'm not a medical doctor. It's like I wouldn't tell you to take the jab, just like I wouldn't tell you not to take, you know, any of the remedies out there. Poor Joe Rogan. I threw everything I had at it, and I got better. Oh, how dare he say he took hydroxychloroquine, monoclonal antibodies, ivermectin. He took it all, got better. Okay, how about, I'm glad you're okay. I don't want anyone else to die from COVID. Good grief. 800-941-SHAWN. I did not mean to go on that rant, but that's coming up in the next hour. Then Newt Gingrich is coming. We have dropped a podcast with Newt today. Linda, you got to watch it. You're going to love it. You will love it because you love Newt. You like Newt more than me.
1: I do.
0: You do.
1: It's a true story.
0: You do like him more than me.
1: I love that man.
0: I didn't ask that. You like him more than me.
1: I love Newt Gingrich. You're in my top five, though, so good.
0: You know,
1: you
0: sound like a liberal.
1: Nah.
0: Do you like him more than me?
1: Just a little bit. Like, not enough to cry about, but maybe a little bit.
0: The answer is yes. That's so insulting. All right, listen, you can, your car can be a spy. You may not know this. Now, pay close attention. You have no idea that your personal information is being sold all over the place for like next to nothing. I'll give you a true story. A guy's car insurance jumped over 20%. No accidents, no tickets. So he started digging in to find out, well, who, you know, how did this happen? Who reported him? It was his own car. Every hard brake, every fast merge, every late night taco run, his automaker logged it all, sold it to a data broker. The broker sold it to an insurance company. He requested the file, hundreds of pages, and then General Motors just agreed to pay $12.75 million to the state of California over the exact same thing. And these other creepy people can buy your information for as low as $2. 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
0: To mark the 25th anniversary of 9/11/01, the Tunnel to Towers Foundation, they are embarking on the most comprehensive commemoration in their history, one that honors the past, serves those in need today, and educates the generations of tomorrow. 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
0: I know what I'm going to say after the news at the bottom of this half hour is going to make some people mad. I've done this too long. I know where criticism comes from, but I'm going to appeal to your greater self on an issue that matters. Linda might have a coronary in the next half hour. We have people on standby just in case. But I want... Are you okay so far?
1: 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How am I doing?
0: We'll get your reaction first. What's coming up next?
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0: Alec Baldwin's favorite radio talk show host is on the air right now. Right, Mr. Baldwin? Here's Sean Hannity.
1: All right, 25 till the top of the hour, 800-941-SEAN, our number if you want to be a part of the program. Born on America's darkest day, 9/11/01. We just had the 25th anniversary. But ever since that day, the Tunnel to Towers Foundation, they have been helping American heroes, people that risk their lives for our country, our communities. In this 25th anniversary year, we honor heroes like New York City Police Department Detective Eric Michael Kalia, and, you know, he's from Bensonhurst, Brooklyn native, dreamed of being a police officer, like all my friends that became cops, they all, and teachers, they have a calling, and it's amazing. Firefighter friends, all the same thing. And that dream for him was fulfilled. He joined the NYPD in 1994, worked his way up to the rank of detective, which is a great rank, answered the call after September 11th, served a ground zero in the months that followed. 9/11 related illness is real. 2022, diagnosed multiple cancers, all tied to his heroic service. And just 5 months later, he passed away, another person dying of 9-related illnesses. Well, we have over 15,000, by the way, more people than died on 9/11 itself from 9/11-related illnesses. It's unbelievable. We lost 2,977 people that day. He's survived by his wife, Marilyn, their two children. To honor his life and service, Tunnel to Towers paid off the mortgages on this family's home, only because of your generosity. It's their Fallen First Responder Home Program. 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And if we have enough people, this great work continues. It's that simple for our heroes, the people that risk everything for our freedom and liberty. Their website is the letter T, number two, letter T.org. The letter T, the number two, the letter T.org for the Tunnel to Towers Foundation. I'm not going to make that big a deal about this. I can tell you that, and maybe we'll bring it up with Newt Gingrich today. We have talked about this a lot. And Victor Davis Hanson, another smart, bright, brilliant conservative. I've talked to President Trump about it. And I'm just telling you, they all agree with what I'm about to say that I know might piss some of you off. And that's okay. Linda thinks I do a better show when I'm angry. I disagree with that assessment. I don't even know what she's talking about, to be very honest. I think I'm about to piss her off. But I'm just going to speak a simple truth. Are there people that I'm going to ask this audience to vote for that are not my favorite? Yes, the answer to that question is yes. Are there weak rhino Republicans that have nothing like Donald Trump's spine of steel? Yes, they are. However, this is where Linda loses her mind. If we don't vote for them, then we are stuck with the government we deserve. This election is in 49 days. Unless somebody can call this show and educate me, and I'm open to hearing from you, 800-941-SEAN is our number, and tell me that there's one Republican that would support this insane shred the Constitution, DSA agenda. Yeah, am I saying you're doing it more for your country than for any one individual congressman, congresswoman, senator? You're not doing it for them. As far as I'm concerned, this election is about the country. I'll go through the DSA agenda later in the program because I want all of you to be able to recite it from your memory and have it in the forefront of your minds so you can tell your friends and neighbors and family and coworkers, etc. I reject the notion that there's a uniparty, which some are saying. Yeah, I'm very disappointed in many Republicans. I can name them. There's no point. All I can tell you is that this is the biggest existential, radicalized, liberal, leftist, socialist, communist party that's ever existed. And here's the big danger is maybe you live in a state like Ohio, the Buckeye State. Maybe you're a bulldog and you like the bulldogs and you're from Georgia. You vote for Sherrod Brown in Ohio. You vote for John Ossoff in Georgia, or you vote for Roy Cooper in North Carolina. I'm telling you right now, you might as well be voting for El Sayed, six-gender Telefrico, or Troy Jackson, Graham Platner 2.0 in Maine. There's not a dime's worth of difference between any of them. And they will. The silence has been deafening. There's two parts of this story about the radicalization of the Democratic Party. Point one is that we have 250 elected people since 2019. We've got over 40 of these lunatics, and they are crazy. Their stated agenda shreds our Constitution. I don't know a Republican that supports shredding the Constitution. Now, you might say to me, I'm pissed off about the SAVE Act. So am I. I agree with you. They should. Now, I have good news on that front, is that Mike Johnson has figured out a way through reconciliation to get the main points of the SAVE Act into a reconciliation bill, which would only require 50 votes in the Senate, as long as it has to do with spending. And there is a spending factor to all of this. So, but I'll give you another reason why. You know, the borders are secure because Donald Trump is president, and we have, albeit small, majorities in the House and Senate. Donald Trump, you know, I've gone through his list of successes over and over on this program. He doesn't get credit for any of it from the liberal media. And, you know, I have a whole page full of successes of Donald Trump, and I've gone over it time and time again. On immigration, there's not a single illegal that has been released into the country in 15 months. I mean, we have, for the first time, the U.S. had a net negative migration in 2025. They stopped more than 10,000 narco-terrorist individuals with ties to narco-terrorists in the country. They arrested more than 10,000 gang members. They're finding known terrorists in the country. The president signed the Halt Fentanyl Act, which then designated over 10 Latin American cartels as terrorist group, like Tren de Aragua, MS-13. The U.S. murder rate last year hit its lowest level in 125 freaking years, following the largest drop in violent crime in American history. And then this year, we're even getting better results. 2026, violent crime down 10.6%. Murder rate down another 23%. Rapes down 18.6%. 9 of the 10 FBI's most wanted. I was watching Cash Patel. He'll be on Hannity tonight. But 9 out of 10. The Biden administration got 4 of the top 10 in 4 years on the military. Recruitment up the highest in 15 years, 103%. You know, DEI gone. You know, military bases return to their rightful names. We achieved last year record domestic oil and gas production. Exports of crude oil and petroleum products, record high. He opened hundreds of millions of acres of oil, gas, etc. The president's played a role in peace around the world. We will get to an end with Iran. It's going to happen. It's been slower than we want. Fair enough. But we're getting there. We're bankrupting them. President declared we have two sexes, male and female. He can debate Talafrico all he wants. You know, the president banned funding, sponsorship, promotion of chemical or surgical mutilation of our minors. These are not minor issues in this day and age. He ended un-American indoctrination of kids by terminating federal support for any gender ideology or equity curriculum. He started this whole MAHA movement, although he's not the best example in his real life, but you're not supposed to know that. More deregulation than any other president. Most favored nation pricing agreements with all the largest drug makers in the world. I mean, why should these socialized medicine countries get cheaper rates than we get? You want to get the fat shot? You can get it at the lowest, the largest tax cuts in the history of the country. No tax on tips, overtime, Social Security. You know, the Trump savings accounts for kids. Kids will have hundreds of thousands, if not millions of dollars by the time they cash it in. You know, $11 trillion committed in manufacturing money in this country. We're going to make semiconductor chips, so we're not dependent on foreign entities, pharmaceuticals. He brought back automobile manufacturing. I mean, do you see what's happening? I'll give you another example. And nobody saw this economic news that just got, it's a miracle. New census income data today came out. Hispanic, I got this from Steve Moore. Hispanic and black poverty in America, an all-time low. Incomes for the lowest 25% rose to the highest level ever. Median income rose to $87,600, most ever. They're all complete reversals from Biden. Now, you're saying to me, well, Hannity, I don't like my congressman. He's a rhino. Well, that I don't like him either. I'm with you. But I'm just telling you, if he's not supporting the DSA agenda, then that means that Donald J. Trump gets to continue his agenda unencumbered by endless investigations and impeachment. Now, at the end of the day, we're going to get the government we deserve. So I put that out as an admonition. Do you want to vent and yell at me on behalf of the audience? Go right ahead, Ms. Linda. You have 1 minute.
2: No, I mean, we have a 1-800 number. I'm sure they're going to handle it just fine. And I think what you're missing, and what I continue to say to you, is one very clear point. It is not about the fact that we think or believe that the Republicans believe the same things that the DSA lunatics believe. The problem is that the Republicans are not doing anything to counterbalance or bring up or fight back in any way that is worthy of mentioning.
1: You're speaking in broad general. You have to say
2: no. I'll say specifics. What have they done to enforce more at our border? Donald Trump passes laws. Donald Trump asks for things, and then nothing happens. We're only now hearing that Comer's trying to find out more about Ilhan Omar and her marriage to her brother.
1: Not a single illegal allowed into the country in 16 months.
2: I'm not talking about who's allowed in. I'm looking about who's getting kicked out. Time to go. It's not happening.
1: You're wrong, because the numbers are well...
2: Please tell me.
1: The numbers are now approaching 4 million, and that includes those that have been deported and those that have voluntarily self-deported with the help of Donald Trump's administration, which I thought was a brilliant idea. Some people criticized it. I think they were wrong.
2: So then when we look at the people that are allowing the Haitians to stay, when we're looking at the people like the Lawlers of the world that are passing the continuing access to the Affordable Care Act, when we're looking at the Brian Fitzpatricks of Pennsylvania that allow the Haitians and the access to the Affordable Care Act, when we have so many
1: Republicans...
2: You got
1: to have context.
2: What do you mean?
1: Lawler's in a Democratic plus three district. That's a fact.
2: What does that mean?
1: It means that it's either
2: him... It means he can't be a Republican? If you want to be an independent, if you want to be purple,
1: that means
2: then say
1: it's either
2: that.
1: Him or you get DSA. That's your choice.
2: But that's
1: here.
2: My point to you. If you're going to vote like a Democrat, I'd rather have a Democrat than have a purple that isn't
1: be
2: really
1: careful.
2: Doing what I need anyway.
1: Record this and put it on a loop, because you will rue the day, as my mother
2: no,
1: used
2: I won't.
1: To say.
2: There
1: oh,
2: are
1: yes,
2: people that
1: will.
2: Are amazing.
1: Oh,
2: Tim Burchett,
1: yes.
2: Amazing conservative. Jim Jordan,
1: agreed.
2: Amazing conservative. Senator Paul, although I don't agree with him on what he believes as far
1: he's
2: as
1: annoying.
2: The existential threat, I understand. But I
1: he's
2: love him
1: on
2: Fauci, and he fights
1: yep.
2: on Fauci. So I'll take it all day, every day, because that is a pandemic
1: all day,
2: that
1: every
2: is
1: day.
2: Fake news. All day, every day. I'm all
1: right.
2: about it.
1: But you make the argument of the Uniparty, and I'm telling you where you're wrong. And I mean this respectfully. Is if they're not supporting this crazy that is would take over this country and shred our Constitution, that to me trumps, no pun intended, any other consideration in this election. If you're not going to support that and those people, we still need them, whether you like it or not, because if you're not in power, it's going to be never-ending investigation, a screeching halt to all the progress that I just listed, that in spite of these people that you don't like, got accomplished because of Donald Trump and the force of Trump. The force of Trump will be able to overcome, and especially if we increase the margin somehow, some miraculous way, and we'll talk to Newt about how to win in 2026, then I'm telling you right now, it can be a year where this country, you know, does not go backwards. I am telling you the consequences. All right. I will read it now, and I'll read it many times during the show today, because I can't take it.
2: Well, let me ask you one question.
1: Hang on. They will shred the Constitution. What?
2: One question. Who went on a five-week vacation? Did the Republicans go or did they stay and work?
1: Okay, there's not one Republican running that supports eliminating the U.S. Senate, eliminating our chance eliminates our chance to choose a president that would pack the courts, that will offer abolish borders and amnesty for illegals. Not one. Abolish ICE, not one. Defund the Department of War, not one. End all deportation, not one. Eliminate cash bail, abolish prisons and police is not one, even the biggest rhino. Establishing a wealth tax, the Green New Deal, cradle to grave communism, or public ownership of corporations. Now, if you can find me a Republican that is standing for that, I will say vote against them.
2: I'm telling you right now, the biggest problem that we have. Sure. I'm sure that I can.
1: Tell me.
2: Because they're all making backroom deals. I don't have it off the top of my head. I'm giving you the purple Republicans. I am telling you that they may not speak out and they may not say that they support the DSA.
1: Then don't vote for him and you get what I just read.
2: We're not going to get that because people do or don't vote for Republicans. We're going to get that because they do or don't vote for the DSA.
1: We're not keeping the majority. I'm saying to vote against shredding the Constitution. That's
2: they haven't done their job. They took 5 weeks of vacation when they could have been working.
1: You just fixate on that, and I'm not fixated on it.
2: What American takes 5 weeks of vacation?
1: Every single solitary success that Donald Trump has had.
2: Donald Trump is a star, but he can't do it with feckless Republicans, which we have in abundance.
1: With a few feckless Republicans. He did all of what I mentioned without them. Anyway,
2: we have amazing Republicans.
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1: All right, when we come back, we've got former Speaker of the House Newt Gingrich. We've got one of these AI doomsday people. And they are trying to screw Dan Sullivan in Alaska. 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
16: The debate's not over. I'm Lisa Brady, Fox News. After a U.S. Supreme Court decision on mail-in ballots, which drew an angry response from the president.
17: Attorney General Todd Blanche says the Justice Department will comply with a Supreme Court order preventing the Postal Service from enforcing mail-in ballot restrictions sought by the president.
18: That doesn't mean that we're not going to do everything in this administration that we can to make sure that there are free and fair elections.
17: Blanche also says President Trump is very frustrated by recent Supreme Court rulings.
18: The idea that President Trump shouldn't be allowed to communicate to the American people his frustration, I don't share that.
17: In a social media post, President Trump wrote, "The justices are not the people he interviewed, but merely a shell of their original selves."
16: Fox's Jared Halpern at the White House. Senate Minority Leader Chuck Schumer calls the president's executive order on mail-in ballots an unconstitutional ploy to avoid accountability.
19: Trump knows the American people are angry at him. He's scared to face them.
16: This as Democrats point to a whistleblower allegation of federal election officials violating state laws while searching for non-citizens on voter rolls. A Homeland Security spokesperson accuses Democrats of conjuring controversy and says the agency has shown non-citizens can and do vote in U.S. elections, that the DOJ is focused on prosecuting and removing them. The Kennedy Center board votes to shut down the venue just hours after a federal judge blocked another effort to add President Trump's name to the building. The president posting that the closure is needed for safety repairs, but also suggesting renovations will not happen if an ongoing fight over the naming doesn't go his way. In today's ruling, the judge again said Congress has to approve any installation of memorials or anything else. The president signaling that the Justice Department will appeal. Stocks finished lower ahead of a Fed decision tomorrow. The Dow down 328. 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
29: I'm Storm Tracker 4 meteorologist C. Cortez. Today, we will see a high of 91 for Tucson with a 50% chance for rain later on today and an overnight low of 72. I'm Storm Tracker 4 meteorologist C. Cortez on News 4 Tucson.
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2: Have you heard the news? Elon on AI regulation.
3: People from Anthropic and from OpenAI telling you that their models are very dangerous. I think we should believe them.
2: Democrats want
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5: I'm Bill Hemmer, and these are the most impactful moments in American history. Controversial at large, but revered by the black community, Malcolm X became a civil rights icon due to his articulation of African-American struggles and his unapologetic advocacy for black empowerment. Though once a spokesman for the Nation of Islam, Malcolm X had grown disillusioned with the organization's leadership and evolved his own views on race before ultimately parting ways from the group. On February 21, 1965, Malcolm X stood before a crowd at Harlem's Audubon Ballroom. Then, shots echoed, onlookers screamed. Malcolm X was killed by three men, all members of the Nation of Islam. The assassination did not kill his message, nor did it silence his voice. In death, Malcolm X was immortalized as a symbol of pride and radical courage for generations to come. I'm Bill Hemmer, Fox News.
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0: often wonder, what would Jesus do if he visited the U.S. Senate? I think he would tell the senators on the floor, depart from me, for I was hungry and you cut my food assistance. I was sick and you kicked me off Medicaid.
1: Thank you for asking about healthcare. All you in the press, you hear these folks are talking about healthcare. Stop asking me about a streamer in California. Go ahead.
2: 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T-minus 49 days until election

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1: Hey, thanks, Scott Shannon. 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Our number is 800-941-SEAN if you want to be a part of the program. I want to get into this AI debate issue because there's a very suspicious part of me that thinks a lot of this is political. However, I think when it comes to AI, there's a lot lay people like myself don't know. It is beyond impressive. It is, you know, the good side of it is I can tell you from the medical community, I've talked to many doctors. And for example, you can have the best radiologist in the entire country looking at scans with the latest, greatest, best, most advanced technology and equipment. And the naked eye will not pick up certain things that artificial intelligence are now being trained to do. What does that mean? Well, that means that, for example, if you have an early stage of cancer or even a few cancer cells in your body, that would be stage zero, basically, if you could consider the stages of cancer, 1, 2, 3, 4. And that would mean that the odds of them being able to heal you and cure you would be exponentially higher. That would be a phenomenal use of artificial intelligence. Where I get suspicious is, you know, it all started with this battle over data centers and the demonization of data centers. And mostly it was coming from the left and Democrats spewing a huge amount of misinformation. And, you know, these centers cause higher electric bills, hurt the environment, use excessive water. They lump in privacy, security concerns, which most people have a natural fear of. But remember, when the government tells you anything, you got to think twice. If you get the shot, you get the jab, you're never going to get COVID. You get the jab, you'll never infect another person. Lie, bigger lie. Or the promises of Obamacare, none of which were fulfilled. The borders closed, the borders secured. So there's a natural distrust that I have for government. And when I see that whenever Obama gets involved in anything, and now he is reportedly encouraging Democrats to make it their top campaign issue, if basically the issue, Bernie Sanders wants to shut down AI completely. Look, first of all, data centers have been around in the U.S. for decades. They don't increase electric bills. They don't consume near the amount of water of a golf course that a golf course would require. They contribute to the local economy, tax revenues, high paying career jobs for people. And I like that. And by the way, as these AI companies do have massive needs for power and output, the president is telling them, build your own power infrastructure. Don't use ours. And we're not going to have taxpayers and consumers pay for it. But the claim is that AI is going to take over the world. The president put out a Truth Social post. He calls it a hoax, just like global warming. By the way, another big lie. If you go back to the 1970s, the media was telling you the next ice age is coming. And that involved into the, you know, Al Gore's predictions, Earth for the Unbalanced, into, you know, the snow of Mount Kilimanjaro is going to melt and the seas, sea levels are going to rise and Manhattan Island is going to be covered in water, et cetera, et cetera. All these predictions should have taken place by now. None of them happen. So that's the claim. And, you know, we've had a lot of hoaxes portrayed on us, starting with, you know, coronavirus, Russia. That was a hoax. The Ukraine impeachment, etc. And, you know, in that sense, I think these data centers are critical. AI can be used for good or be used for evil. I can concede that point. You know, but if you go back to the dawn of electricity or the railroad in the Industrial Revolution, you know, if you just look at it this way, anything you do every day on your computer, your iPhone, your TV does require a data center. The U.S. is the world leader in data centers. We have more than 5,000. If you want to compare and contrast, our top geopolitical foe, China, has about 500 of them. So with cutting edge AI technology, data centers are more important than ever. And I think, you know, and one of the biggest arguments that I'm hearing from people that are against this, and we're going to talk to somebody that has a different view than me in a minute, and I find pretty amazing, is that they keep calling for a worldwide or a joint U.S.-China or even Western country regulatory regime. Okay, I don't trust the communist Chinese. They have been involved in intellectual property theft. They have been dishonest. They've been fighting their own Cold War against the U.S., undermining this country forever. Western European countries, I don't trust them. They have neglected the national defense. They bought into climate alarmism. And the other big part of the equation is, why are all these tech giants, the head of these tech companies, why are they the ones

0: autonomously self-improve. And that's a very dangerous thing to be doing, but it's actually what they're planning to do. They're not even really trying to hide it. They talk about AI research automation and recursive self-improvement on their website. You know, there's lots of researchers at the companies who talk about this. There's lots of researchers who left the company, such as myself, who are trying to warn the world about this incredibly dangerous thing that the companies are planning to do. It's not just dangerous, it's also a power grab. Like, suppose that they manage to stay in control of their giant swarm of super intelligent AIs, you know, which I think is a really big if. Well, now...
1: Let me just pause and ask, if they're so concerned about it, and the people that run these AI companies are the ones that are also pushing this, do you not hold out the possibility that they want to keep a monopoly for themselves?
0: Oh, yeah, you totally shouldn't trust the companies, especially not the leadership. That's another thing I want to mention, is that, like, they are trying to co-opt this moment right now. People on the outside, such as myself, have been warning about this risk for years. In fact, before the companies even existed, AI scientists were saying, you know, hypothetically, if you did have super intelligent AI recursively self-improving, that could result in the extinction of humanity. People have been warning about this for decades, but these companies are like, now that there's this incident and people are talking about it and it's sort of blowing up in the news, I think they're sort of doing a sort of damage control where they're trying to steer it in a way that benefits them and doesn't get them shut down. And so they're going to propose some sort of regulatory fix that's going to, you know, sound good to many people and is going to dissipate some of that energy. But I'm very concerned that it's not actually going to stop them from doing this incredibly dangerous thing in the next few years.
1: Do you know who Jacob Coxon is?
0: Yes, he was a researcher at OpenAI. He also was a researcher at Anthropic.
1: Okay, like he was on my TV show last night. And for example, he's called for a U.S.-China regulatory regime. Well, he called for it, and I asked him about it last night. He called for it on a day that China announced they're not stopping. And I don't trust China as far as I can throw them. A regime, you know, that by historical estimates used state power to kill tens of millions of their own people in the last century. Why would anyone trust them? I don't have a lot of faith and trust in government to begin with. And I, you know, partnering in some type of regulatory agreement makes no sense to me, because it would almost be the equivalent of unilaterally disarming in the Cold War. I mean, if any country is going to be moral with it, don't you think it would be the United States?
0: So I think those are very valid concerns. And I don't think we should trust the CCP either. I agree that they've killed millions of people and are a horrible authoritarian regime.
1: Is there any country you would trust? I would trust Israel.
0: I would trust the United States more than I would trust the CCP. I would trust Israel more.
1: Well, if we were going to partner, I'd try to trust the United States first. I agree with you.
0: Yeah, right. I think the thing that I want to say is that the situation just is actually really scary right now. I think that to a first approximation, we need to first stop the companies in the United States, which are in the lead, from doing this very dangerous thing. And then we need to somehow get the other companies to stop too, including the ones in China. And well, that's why people like me and Jacob are saying we got to make some sort of deal with them.
1: Daniel, do you really trust that the communist Chinese are going to stop? Because I would just argue very gently, because you sound like a nice person. How old are you, by the way?
0: 34.
1: All right. You're 34 years old. Okay. You sound like a smart, nice person. I get it. But if you think China is going to stop when they announced yesterday in the middle of this whole debate that they're not going to stop, that means we slow down here and they catch up or go forward.
0: To quote Ronald Reagan, trust but verify. I think the thing to do is...
1: And how are you going to verify with China? I've been to China. China's not going to let you verify anything.
0: Well, it's not a deal if we can't verify it, then. I don't think we should accept a deal that we can't verify.
1: Well, okay. So then basically there's no pathway that I see towards a deal. And I know that people had the concerns, for example, with the beginning of the nuclear age... And there's still valid concerns today. And the valid concerns are obvious. You know, nuclear war would be a disaster. Maybe not ideal, but mutually assured destruction worked, didn't it?
0: Yeah. I mean, I think that was an example of

0: We did make it through, although it was also dicey, right? Like, there were various moments when we almost ended up in a nuclear exchange with the Soviet Union. So I think it was like we made it out, but because we got a bit lucky. But yeah, it did work overall.
1: It did work overall. Look, I hear what you're saying. I just don't see that there is any path. It's kind of hard to conceive of a notion or an idea. Maybe you can explain your greatest fear that mankind can create artificial intelligence, which I'm amazed. I use it every day. I am amazed at its capabilities. And that you're telling me that we make the machine that can then overtake us and destroy us. Is that your fear?
0: That is my fear and my claim. I say it's not a secret. It's what the companies are planning. They are planning to make machines that will overtake us. They have hubristically convinced themselves that they will still be in control after they've made those machines and automated all the economy with them.
1: All right, quick break. We'll have more with Daniel Cocatallo. He's the executive director at AI Futures. He is out there saying that the public is waking up about the extinction threat posed by superintelligence. More of this discussion on the other side. Your call's coming up as well. 800-941-SEAN, our number if you want to be a part of the program.
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0: right, we continue talking about is this the coming doom and gloom for the human race, meaning artificial intelligence? Daniel Coccotolo is the executive director at AI Futures, a project and researcher, and he believes that human extinction is a possible outcome in all of this. So I've listed off a series of examples where government makes promises and fails, and we get lied to constantly. COVID being exhibit A. Exhibit B, Joe Biden not being a cognitive mess. But exhibit C, the borders closed, the borders secure. Exhibit 4 is Social Security's in a lockbox. Exhibit 5, Obamacare promises. Look at Al Gore's predictions on global warming. So why should we believe all the fear mongering from you and others that I'm not questioning your integrity?
1: Yeah. Well, I mean, I think one important thing for that is that it's not actually coming from the tech CEO. Like, I think the tech CEOs are trying to co-opt this, and I think it's not
0: because they want a monopoly.
1: Basically, like, I think what they want to do is kind of safety wash this. Like, they have repeatedly that they are going to build super intelligent AI. They're going to take the jobs. They're going to become the richest and most powerful companies in history. They're going to become the richest and most powerful men in history. That's what they want. They've convinced themselves that this is okay and that they will still be in control of their AIs at the end. By the way, as an aside, even if they are still in control of their AIs at the end, I think that that's pretty, we did not let them do that, right? Like, this would be the most intense concentration of power in history during the...
0: All right, but I'm going to take a break, but I want you to think of my question. Why should we believe the fear-mongering when the people told us in the 70s that the next ice age is coming? In the 80s, it became that the earth is going to melt down, and then that the snow capsule will melt and Manhattan will be underwater. I mean, those predictions were made by Al Gore, political. More with Daniel Coccotolo on the other side. And then we'll get to your calls coming up. 800-941-SEAN is our number if you want to be a part of the program. Listen, you know, if you're into health, wellness, fitness, nutrition, and longevity, you're going to love my friend Peter Harris and his entire family. You know, the key is to be consistent, working out, eating right, making smart choices. Don't fall back into bad habits. And that's why when I first met Peter years ago, it was perfect because he and his father created a healthy cereal that you can eat. 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
1: All right, 25 now till the top of the hour. Toll-free, our number is 800-941-SEAN if you want to be a part of the program. 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
1: All right, we continue with Daniel Cocotalo. He is the executive director, AI Futures. And he said, my high-level thought about the current moment, speaking of AI, is basically the public starting to wake up about the extinction threat posed by superintelligence. Now the question is, if you believe that, do you believe that all of these, the heads of the companies that have these big AI conglomerates, you know, what is their motive behind all this? I mean, we know about the fight between OpenAI and Elon and Sam Altman. That's kind of irrelevant to this conversation, but I want to get back to where I was. I wanted to give you time, Daniel, to answer this question. And for people that may just be joining us, this is it. Is look at the lies that Al Gore told this country about global warming, global cooling, you know, all, you know, and then it became generic climate change. If it snows, it's global, it's climate change. If it doesn't snow, it's climate change. If it rains, it's climate change. Hurricanes, climate change. No hurricanes, climate change. Right. But it started as the coming ice age is coming. You can look at the covers of Time and Newsweek magazine. That's what they were predicting in the 70s. Then it was, okay, we're going to burn to death. Now it's just general climate change. Countries have spent trillions of dollars because of the fear mongering that went on there. That's one example. You know, in the Biden years, we were told the borders closed, borders secure. They weren't. They lied to us every single day. They lied about Joe's cognitive state. COVID, huge lie. Get the shot, get the jab, and you'll never get COVID. You'll never infect another person. And I can keep going. So, you know, all these predictions are doom and gloom. I see there's a political component to it. You know, with Obama telling everybody, oh, you know, to make this your top issue as a Democrat, and Bernie Sanders saying all AI should be canceled. That's great, except the communist Chinese announced yesterday they're not canceling anything and they're moving forward with their AI program. We are far more advanced than they are, and they love nothing more for us to unilaterally disarm, and they'll more than catch up. So I'm listening to what you're saying and what your fear is. My question to you is, why should we trust anybody that is predicting human extinction? Why?
3: It's a good question. And I first will agree with you that you shouldn't trust politicians and you shouldn't trust tech companies. As you've said, they've lied numerous times over many occasions in the past, including about AI recently. I think that partly my answer is, well, you don't have to trust people. You can look at the evidence and you can look at how much smarter the AIs are now than they were a year ago. And you can look at how much smarter they were a year ago than they were a year before that. There is a...
1: But you're taking it to a whole new level. You're saying that these AI systems are designed to surpass human intelligence and take over.
3: Again, this is, you know, this is not a secret. Like, I was there at OpenAI. This is the plan. They're trying to make AI systems that surpass human intelligence in all the domains. You know, that's what superintelligence is. After that, they hope to essentially take over. They hope to, you know, automate all the jobs, become the wealthiest companies and the wealthiest people in history. I think that that's already something that we should have an issue with, right? Like, we shouldn't want these tech companies to do that. But also, separately, if they do that, I think they're probably going to lose control of their AIs at some point. But even if you don't think that, like, basically, I mean, sir, what would you do if you thought that in a couple years, they really would have made AIs that are better than the best humans at everything? Like, what do you think we should do?
1: Well, you give me a hypothetical that I'm having a hard time buying into. I'm considering human beings are the ones that are creating it. Now, am I beyond impressed at their capability now? Yeah, I am. Can any new technology potentially backfire, or can it be used for good and evil? The answer is obviously. I mentioned earlier, you know, AI is advancing science and medical treatment of human beings that can create longevity, the likes of which we never expected in our lifetime. I mean, I've interviewed, you know, health, wellness, fitness, nutrition, longevity experts that are telling us cancer is conquered in 5 to 7 years, and because of early detection and AI capability and contribution. So there's a good, but then I'm sure it could be used to build out the next generation of weaponry also. We already see lasers taking down drones over Mexico. Okay, we didn't expect that, you know, when the year started. So I think that, you know, if things can be used for good and evil, the human heart the whole human existence is a story of good and evil, isn't it?
3: Yes, sir. I mean, do you think that they're not going to get to superintelligence? They're not going to be able to have AIs that can be better than...
1: No, I'm suspicious when I see a political agenda behind it. Do I think that...
3: Reasonable.
1: Do I think there might be a place for some regulation? Yeah, but I'm nervous about the people that are pushing it. I don't trust a word that Barack Obama or Bernie Sanders tell us. You know, these people couldn't even be honest with the American people about Joe being a cognitive mess. Did you see Joe Biden as president? Do you think he was cognitively fit to be president of our country?
3: I don't.
1: Do you think that Joe Biden and Kamala Harris and Alejandro Mayorkas, you know, day after day, month after month, telling us the border is closed and secure, were they lying to us?
3: I wasn't following that.
1: The answer is they were. We had images every day of people illegally crossing into that border and them helping them. Do you think that the government purposefully lied to us about COVID? Because we now know they did.
3: Yeah, I do think that.
1: All right. Do you think that they lied on the Social Security logbox?
3: I'm not disputing that the government lies. I said that earlier. I'm not asking you to trust the government.
1: All right. So here you are, a researcher in the AI sphere, and there are others that have this very strong opinion. And the answer you're giving me is similar to what I got last night from Jacob Coxon, which is, well, we need a U.S.-China regulatory, you know, agreement. And I don't trust the Chinese, and I don't even trust Western Europe. I trust the U.S. to make sure that it cannot be created into something that would create extinction for mankind. That's the only country I'm trusting. I would trust our partners in Israel. They've been the most loyal and they're most responsible.
3: The problem is, in order to ensure that it's something that does not pose this threat, we are going to have to not put giant swarms of AIs in charge of recursively self-improving, right? Like, we'll have to proceed in a more, you know.
1: You're not giving me a practical solution, because you can't, you cannot give me a path where Iran, North Korea, Russia, China, and the United States are going to just join together and stop the advancement of AI. It's not going to happen. I'm giving you the political reality.
3: Well, the good news is that most of those countries don't really have AI programs, so it's we don't really have to worry.
1: Sorry, I think China is right not far behind us, and we know that Vladimir Putin would love to advance this as well, and there's no amount of money he won't spend.
3: Well, actually, I'm not worried about Russia either. They basically don't have an AI industry. China is the big threat when it comes to AI. You know, one piece of good news there is that actually right now, most of their progress is parasitic on ours. So I think a lot of their AI progress comes from a combination of distilling from U.S. models and also just leaks and spying from U.S. Algorithmic innovations and ideas.
1: So I you make it my point, don't trust the Chinese because they're most responsible for the greatest intellectual property theft in the history of man.
3: Totally. But I'm not saying we should trust the Chinese. Like I said, like Reagan said, verify.
1: Like we and how are you going to verify?
3: Great question. So it depends on the details of the deal. But, you know, suppose we wanted to just shut it down and we wanted to, like, pause the data centers. We could send inspectors into their data centers to feel the GPUs and feel that they were cold and thereby come to know that they had, in fact, paused.
1: Listen, I think what you're doing is healthy, and I'm going to let you go because we're kind of going around in a circle. But I appreciate the fact that I do sense in you a genuine sincerity. I do see the possibility for a lot of ulterior motives, a lot of agendas here. Monopoly issues come into play as well. Politicians getting their hands on everything tends to screw it up even more. And the idea of an international deal, I think, is a fantasy. And so we're just going to have to hope that your prediction is wrong. I know it's given in good faith, but I don't see your solution ever having any possibility to see the light of day. If I'm wrong, I'd love to invite you back and say, hey, I was wrong.
3: Thank you for having me, sir. I hope I'm wrong, too.
1: All right. Daniel Cocatallo, thank you, sir. Good luck to you. 800-941-SEAN if you want to be a part of the program. It is interesting. Linda, don't you think this is an interesting topic?
2: It is an interesting topic. I have fairly strong feelings about it, yes.
1: I would assume you probably agree with me.
2: I do. I think it's heavily political. I think there's way too much happening from Bill Gates and Obama getting involved at such an opportune time, as well as an AI documentary that has been in the works for 3 years, dropping at the exact moment that they decide to create pandemonium. I'm like, do me a favor, please, and talk to me about the COVID pandemic movie that came out right before they dropped a pandemic that we all now know was completely foiled and we were lied to. So let's not fall for it again. Let's not do the fool me twice thing. Please, let's open our eyeballs and let's remember that there are special interests at play, and they would like nothing more than to make us a victim because they want to buy low and sell high. They're not stupid. They're dangerous.
1: All right. 3 years ago, we saw what happened in Israel, October 7, 2023, and 1,200 innocent Israelis were murdered that day, and 250 hostages. Others were raped and beheaded, and including children. As we remember the souls lost on October 7th, Israel is still under threat. Their very existence is under threat as terrorists are sworn to their destruction. And we sadly are watching the rise of anti-Semitic hatred and violence. That's rising. College campuses, halls of Congress, airways worldwide. And there are many good-hearted, good-souled individuals, Christians and Jews, that are coming together to stand with Israel and help with their survival and provide humanitarian assistance to the thousands of Israelis that have had their homes blown up by Iran or their proxies. And they're providing food and water and shelter and clothing and medicines, you know, and everything in between. They have mobile medical clinics for the elderly that can't get out. Anyway, across America, on the coming October 7th anniversary, churches, synagogues, universities, communities are planting Israeli flags, a powerful declaration that they don't stand alone. And we're going to have to combat anti-Semitism one flag at a time and support this fellowship's life-saving humanitarian work for people in need. You know, whatever you can donate will be great. If you want to join this effort, the Flags for Fellowship movement, they have a website. It's joinfof.org. That's joinfof.org today. We'll continue.
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0: All right, to our busy phones we go. Toby is in Kansas. Toby, hi, how are you? Glad you called, sir.
1: Hi, Sean. It's a boy name, but I am not a boy. I actually am a girl.
0: Well, I can kind of tell by your voice, but sometimes voices can be deceiving.
1: I think the biggest issue we're facing with this whole is God binary or not binary is that God cannot be, you cannot apply human attributes to God because God is not human. And saying binary, non-binary, that's all human attributes. He is the creator of the universe, which came long before humans. He created us. A human did not create us. God created us, and God is not human. Now, you may say, well, they call him Father. Well, these are just words that we use because we really don't know how to reference it, a being, so we call him Father.
0: If you believe, as I do as a Christian, that Jesus Christ is the Son of the Father and was sent to earth to reconcile mankind to his Father, and he references his Father as Father, I think following his example would be probably a wise thing to do if you want to practice the Christian faith.
1: But you have to admit, a human did not create the universe, right? Because there were no humans.
0: No, I believe God created the heavens and the earth, and universes within universes beyond human understanding.
1: God himself is not human. Now, Jesus, who is the second part of the Trinity, he, through the incarnation, took on a human nature. And he was fully human and fully divine, and still is.
0: So I agree with that, too. And, you know, and God so loved the world that he sent his only begotten Son, that whoever believeth in him shall never die. I believe that, too.
1: So you can say Jesus was a man because he was fully man. And that's historical, you know, right? He's written about more than any other human being on the planet. It's clear.
0: He took on human form, born of the Virgin Mary, became man. Yes.
1: Right. And still is. Now, God himself, and Jesus is God. Of course, this is all a mystery that none of us are really going to be able to wrap our brain.
0: Well, I and my Father are one.
1: Heaven.
0: You know, the Father, Son, and the Holy Spirit. Do we understand it all? We don't. That's where the degree of faith comes in. And Jesus said about that, blessed are those who don't see and yet believe still. Blessed from the Latin means carefree. Anyway, I hope that answers some questions. All right, when we come back, we'll check in with former Speaker of the House, Newt Gingrich. We also dropped a podcast of him today, and it was phenomenal. I mean, him sitting with him and listening to him long form is, I hope you'll watch it. It's worth watching. Quick break. We'll get a summary of a lot of what we talked about regarding the election next. 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
4: Sorry, we're closed. I'm Tom Rigotti, Fox News. The board of the Kennedy Center has decided to close for safety reasons, following a judge's ruling against the board's effort to put President Trump's name on the building. Fox's Jessica Rosenthal explains.
5: President Trump is chair of the Kennedy Center board and said in a Truth Social post it's in disrepair and falling apart, that he can fix it by raising money and through his ability to build. Also today, federal judge Christopher Cooper ruled against a Kennedy Center board resolution that aimed to put President Trump's name on the building's facade by saying that only Congress could make such a decision. After that ruling, President Trump announced that the Kennedy Center board had voted to close the center for safety reasons pending reconstruction. But President Trump wrote in a post that courts must rule favorably on a board decision to put his name on the building, or the renovation will not take place, adding that he's already raised $17 million to go toward making repairs. Jessica Rosenthal, Fox News.
4: Pop superstar Ed Sheeran will have to go without an opening act for now. All scheduled opening acts have quit Sheeran's tour after the rapper Macklemore was removed for anti-Israeli comments on stage during a recent show. Treasury Secretary Scott Bessent hit with a range of questions about the economy on Capitol Hill today.
6: Treasury Secretary, defending the policies, the economic policies of this administration, a lot of discussion about gas prices and inflation, but the rise of the 10-year yield to 5%, that became a focus here. Now, that will push up borrowing costs for anyone trying to buy a home, autos, also could increase the percent we pay on credit cards.
7: I think it's largely due to the oil price rise, and oil prices are going to come down.
6: Are you going to intervene again?
7: That we are in a regular cadence on the market.
6: A large amount of protesters did enter the room at the Capitol Hill. It has been disrupted at least five times.
4: That's Fox Business Network's Edward Lawrence. 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
1: All right, news roundup and information overload hour of our show. 800-941-SEAN is our number if you want to be a part of the program. We dropped a podcast this morning. It's doing very well. Former Speaker of the House, Newt Gingrich. There's so much that often you can't get into a 5, 6, 7 minute segment on TV or even a longer segment on radio. And I mean, we went through great depth, great specificity regarding the election. How to Win is a series of 5 podcasts that Newt did. I urge you to watch every one of them. He goes into great detail about these podcasts on my podcast. Get it wherever you see a video podcast, but you know, he's a guy worth listening to. We welcome him back to our house. He has an upcoming book, America's Golden Age. You know, I really enjoyed the time we had together, you know, going back to the first interview I had with you in a Holiday Inn hotel room in 1990.
2: Well, I thought when it was over that it was a remarkable conversation that we captured in a podcast, but it was just, it was two old friends who have now been doing things together for 36 years and who deeply, passionately care about America. And I thought it was a remarkable afternoon, and I was really thrilled that we were able to get it scheduled and have a chance to just hang out together.
1: And that's what we did. We hung out. But it was very conversational, but also there are so many deep issues. Two things that really stood out to me in this election and in your podcast series, which I've watched, it's very reminiscent of Renewing American Civilization, which is a series of educational tapes for candidates that led to and culminated in the Contract with America. And it's very reminiscent of that because I lived that with you as a local radio host that emceed your events in Atlanta. It is a roadmap to victory. With 49 days to go, already the corrupt pollsters that have never polled Donald Trump right, they're telling us Republicans don't have a shot. I'm telling everybody not to believe them. I'm warning people, a vote for any Democrat in the House or Senate will be a vote for this DSA agenda because none of them will have the moral clarity or courage to stand up to it. Am I wrong?
2: No, I mean, what you know is every Democrat running for the House, every Democrat running for the Senate, on their very first vote, is going to move to empower radical big government socialists with weird ideas. That's the nature of the system. There are two teams in America. One of the teams works very hard at solving problems and believes in entrepreneurial free enterprise and creating jobs. The other team believes in some kind of big government socialism with a whole series of weird ideas. So I think you have to approach it from that standpoint. Every Democrat running for the House or Senate will vote on the first day to give power to people whose views the folks back home deeply oppose. And we know that because, as you know, Sean, we run a project called America's New Majority Project, which people can see by going to americasnewmajorityproject.com. And when we go out and we ask people, how do you feel about X? How do you feel about Y? Overwhelmingly, they tend to be in the same position as the Republicans. And overwhelmingly, they tend to oppose the Democrats who stand for really radical anti-American agenda.
1: Well, the one thing that I have taken out of this is my belief that, yes, we can win. You know, I just want to go through the 5 different podcasts on how to win 2026. You lay out what the reality is, the strategy for this Republican. You know, it would be the equivalent of a political earthquake, a Republican midterm victory, because historical trends are what they are. Your second episode is, in their own words, the case against this big government push that is going on. The third is the Republican answer on affordability, the economy in Iran. The fourth is issues that poll 70% or higher. And then the fifth one is a healthier America, lower costs, more choice, longer lives. That is deeply profound and the antithesis of what it is the left will do. So to me, it makes it the biggest choice election that we'll face in our lifetime.
2: Well, look, I can tell you that in May, I concluded that we were in a very different environment than I thought we'd be in. I spent 3 months. I looked at everything I'd learned from Ronald Reagan, from doing the contract, and I tried to put together five specific introductions modeled exactly on

0: faces, after 40 years literally in the wilderness, as a permanent minority party in the House of Representatives. And I think, you know, the three waves of conservatism that you mentioned, two of them, and the first was Reagan, you were the second, and Donald Trump is now the third. But explain what happens if we don't win the midterm. You explain on the podcast what happens if we do shock the world. What does America look like if we did lose this?
1: There were some articles out today that the Democrats are already planning to impeach the president, to impeach about half the cabinet, to investigate everything, to block everything that the Republicans want to try to pass, to cut spending. They are literally, I am sure, what the Iranians are hoping for. The Iranians hope if they hold out long enough, they'll win in the United States with the Democrats, but they can't win militarily. And so I think a Democratic victory, I mean, just look at Mondami. Look at the dumb things he's doing. I mean, does anybody, you know, they quoted a local first-generation immigrant who runs a small grocery store as saying that Mondami's going to put him out of business. So he's going to take this guy's tax money to hire a unionized New York City bureaucrat to run a grocery store badly. And somehow we're supposed to be grateful. But you see this all over the country. If they could, the Democrats would turn the U.S. into some combination of New York City, Chicago, and all of California. And we would be a country that couldn't function, couldn't deliver, couldn't get the job done, and yet would have higher and higher taxes. And that's one of the big issues, that every single Democrat in the House and Senate voted against cutting your taxes and voted, in effect, for a huge $4 trillion tax increase. Every single Democrat. So I think that the gap here is the widest it's been in my lifetime. And I think that the American people have to decide, not that the Republicans have been brilliant, not that we've gotten everything we want, but, you know, which is the bigger risk? Do you want to be irritated with us, or do you want to spend the next few years with a bunch of really weird left-wing Democrats imposing their values, creating their bureaucracy, raising your taxes, and leaving you with a country that is weaker, poorer, and more open to being dominated by foreign countries?
0: It's just, you know, I maybe I've made a mistake, although I believed everything I said at the time, and I don't regret it. However, saying it's the most important midterm, what I describe when I go through the DSA, it's on their website, it's a printed agenda, 40 of these candidates on the ballot this year. Why don't we just take the Constitution and shred it? I mean, what is your interpretation of what the outcome of that agenda implemented would be?
1: Okay. It's not complicated. I published at Gingrich360.net a newsletter which listed the platform planks so people could just read them easily. The fact is, you have a faction today which is anti-American. And when I say anti-American, I mean they're against the Constitution. They are against the cultural values. They're against the work ethic. They're against the Declaration of Independence. They want to create a profoundly different country and impose it on the rest of us. And it always comes down to imposing, whether it's the French Revolution, Lenin and Stalin, Mao, Fidel Castro. When the left seizes power, in the end, it coerces everybody else because it can't convince them. And that's why this is such a really dangerous election, because if they ever get power, they're not going to give it back, and they're not going to give us an alternative choice.
0: You know, it used to be, I mean, you know, in this podcast, I'll let people watch it to understand the magnitude of it. You know, there was a time when Democrats were fairly normal. And we go through your relationship with Bill Clinton, for example, and him saying things like the era of big government is over, the end of welfare as we know it. I don't recognize any of that party remaining but for John Fetterman.
1: Well, you know, I thought, and you and I were both at Dallas for this midterm convention, which I think is actually a good idea. And I hope they'll do it again in four more years.

0: But I thought the most important single moment, and I know this won't make the president all that happy, but it wasn't a speech by the president. It was that video by John Fetterman, because now you have a Pennsylvania Democrat, relatively liberal, who basically gets up and says, I am not nearly as radical as these people, and I don't really belong to their party, and I'm here to endorse a Republican senator. I mean, I thought in many ways that was the most historic moment of that entire convention. And I think Republicans ought to take the key 10 or 15 seconds and put it out everywhere. Because now you have a Democrat telling you, which, by the way, in my own experience, you will remember Sal Miller was a great conservative governor, got to the U.S. Senate, called me over one day and said, you went to have breakfast and apologized. And I said, what are you talking about? He said, when I was governor and you come back home and you say how bad the Democrats in the Senate were, I didn't believe you. I thought you were just being a partisan.
1: It's so funny you say that. I became friends with Zell Miller, and at the time I called him Zigzag Zell. I feel awful because he ended up being a great guy. We actually did a joint book signing together. 10,000 people showed up, if you can believe it.
0: Wow.
1: Mr. Speaker, I urge people to watch the podcast. You can get it on iHeart and YouTube and Spotify and Apple, wherever you get your video podcasts. By the way, I'm told by my staff that it's like setting records. It was a really, really, really important discussion. Anyway, I hope people will watch it. Mr. Speaker, we always appreciate you. You are a national treasure, sir. Thank you.
0: Thanks. Take care.
1: All right, quick break. Right back. We'll continue straight ahead. 800-941-SHAWN is our number.
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2: I-25 till the top of the hour, 800-941-SEAN is our number if you want to be a part of the program. 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I can't stand when people try dirty tricks and try to mislead voters during elections. And probably the worst example of this is happening in the great state of Alaska, where a great senator, Dan Sullivan, has a phony Dan Sullivan on the ballot. They also have this ranked choice voting system, which is obscene to me, but that is separate and apart from everything else. But it really frustrates me because they're trying to purposefully confuse voters. And with ranked choice voting, when you get into a position and somebody thinks they're voting for Senator Dan Sullivan for re-election and they vote for the phony Dan Sullivan, you know, in a close election, that can make the difference between winning and losing. And I can't stand when people play games like this. Now, Senator Dan Sullivan is with us from Alaska. We love the great state of Alaska. I admire the people there. They don't pay an income tax, a state income tax. They actually get a check every year from the government if you're a full-time resident. Also with us is Senator Hagerty of Tennessee to talk about the importance of these midterm elections. Welcome back, both of you, Dan Sullivan. You know, what I'm beginning to notice is that they are even openly promoting your opponent as though he's you. I mean, they're not hiding it. They did it on purpose.
3: Hey, Sean, great to be back on the program. And you are right. And look, the Democrats, as you've said before, will do anything. Power, rig the system. This guy's not in it to win it. He's in it to rig it for my Democrat opponent, the real opponent, which is a two-term failed congresswoman, last name Peltola. So look, it's got the Democrats trying to rig the system in Alaska. But the other thing is anti-Alaska energy, anti-Alaska military Democrat with a record a mile long. And guess what she wants to do? Empower Chuck Schumer to be Senate Majority Leader, which would be a disaster for Alaska and America.
2: What I have been telling this audience, and I'm not wrong about this, because this election is in 49 days. You know, we have spent a lot of time examining the craziness of six-gender Tellerico, God is non-binary, a welcome mat at the border, a vegan campaign and a cattle state and a no-energy campaign and an oil state. Men can play women's sports and everything in between and all his craziness. And then you got Al Sayed. And then you got this guy, Graham Plattner 2.0, Troy Jackson in Maine. And what I'm saying is now, if you have people like, let's say you live in Georgia and there's John Ossoff is running the Democrat and you have Sherrod Brown in Ohio running as a Democrat. He was thrown out of office 2 years ago. I'm not sure why he's even back on the ballot. And, you know, polls show that he's competitive. And it's frustrating to me because not one Democrat is taking on the people that now control the Democratic Party. And that is this radical left, communist, socialist, whatever you want to call it, DSA supporting movement. And if you vote for, quote, Sherrod Brown or John Ossoff, they're never going to take on the real power base that exists in their party. They're just not. And they'll put them in positions of higher power and it would be complete. look, when you look at the agenda, it is upending America, the country, as we know it. The agenda is clear. Anyway, Senator Hagerty, you want to get your thoughts on it?
3: Well, thank you, Sean, and thanks so much for having my good friend Dan Sullivan on as well. This is indeed a travesty that's being perpetrated on the American people, because Chuck Schumer's viewpoint is very simple. The road to his regaining the majority title, the road to the Democrats' majority in the Senate, runs through Alaska. That's what Schumer is saying. And he's been willing to dump millions of dollars into that state. Again, perpetrate the fraud that you and Dan just discussed, putting a fake Dan Sullivan on the ballot, going through this ranked choice voting system that's just crazy, which allows this sort of gaming to happen. They're not able to win head to head. I guarantee you, Dan Sullivan can beat this Petolta head to head. But they're trying every way they can to game the system to put Petolta in position to win with a plurality. She won't get a majority there. But what they're trying to do is filter away enough votes, distract and defraud enough citizens of Alaska that they'd let this happen. So we got to make certain that Republicans in Alaska get out and vote.
2: Well, and Senator Hagerty, when I saw you in Dallas, you reminded me that, you know, they have three candidates. They have a phony Dan Sullivan. You have this lunatic Peltola who's challenging Dan Sullivan. And didn't they also get, you know, quote, another Republican in this?
3: That's correct, Sean. And that's how this system is being manipulated. But look, you made a really good point about the far left candidates across the country. Peltola is one of them. Let me just give you one example of exactly what you said about not being able to stand up to the left wing of their party. When she was in the House, she had a bill called the Alaska Right to Produce Act that was about promoting Alaskan oil and gas development. The far left in the House said, we don't like this bill. Peltola lobbied against her own bill to help Alaska and told Democrats to vote against it. I mean, you can't make this stuff up. Even something so important for my state, like oil and gas development, she caved to the far left on her own bill. So you're right. None of these guys are going to stand up to the far left. And one element of the far left, when they get into power, is to come up to my great state and shut it down and try and turn it into a national park.
2: And, you know, Senator Hagerty, I mean, this is how Lisa Murkowski keeps winning with this, you know, ranked choice voting system.
3: Yeah, the ranked choice voting is an enabler for this sort of gaming. And, you know, it's not the way that I think Americans think elections ought to be run. I'm, you know, and Dan, I don't know about you, but I've received a voting packet here in the District of Columbia, Sean. They have ranked choice voting here as well. Yeah. That should tell you something. 64 pages long, fine print. This is how it works. It's so complicated. It's built the game. It's built to basically destroy good candidates like Dan Sullivan. So I hope everybody that's listening will get on board, help resource Dan with DanSullivanForAlaska.com. We can't let this happen. We can't let this happen.
1: And Sean, as you've said before, you know, for the Alaskans listening, we have to get vote. We have to get out the vote. If we have everybody who voted in 2024, who votes in 2026 in our great state, we're going to win hands down, even with the fraud, even with ranked choice voting, even with the cheating. But people got to get out and vote. We are the firewall for freedom up in Alaska, right? Schumer is saying his pathway to the majority runs through the great state of Alaska. We cannot let that happen on behalf of our great state in Alaska, but on behalf of our great nation.
2: What the DSA agenda is, and there's been 250 of these candidates elected since 2019. There's over 40 on the ballot this year. Their stated printed agenda, it's on their website. Eliminate the Senate. We no longer, as citizens, get to pick the president. Packing the courts. Amnesty for illegals. Abolishing all borders. Abolish ICE. End all deportations. Defund the Department of War. Eliminate cash bail, abolish prisons, abolish the police, public ownership of most corporations. Then, of course, they want to steal more of our money through their, quote, wealth tax. And then it's cradle to grave, womb to the tomb, you know, Green New Deal. And the same government that gives you failed government schools is promising everything, even government healthy food. I think I'd rather starve. Anyway, I appreciate both of you, and we're going to watch your race very closely. If people want to get in touch with you, Dan Sullivan, how do they do it?
1: DanSullivanForAlaska.com. And thank you, Sean. You know, this is going to be a critical race. Alaskans got to get out and vote. We got to keep this Senate seat. keep our country strong, keep the Republicans in the majority. But thank you again.
4: Thank you, Sean, and thank you for helping explain to the public what a fraud this is that's being perpetrated, not only in Alaska, but the ranked choice voting is a tool that the left is using to game the system.
1: And that DSA agenda you just outlined, that's coming, right? And that's where the energy of the Democrat Party is with those far-left radicals, and they'll take over D.C., the Senate, and push that agenda on America.
2: Well, that is, there's only one Democratic elected official that stood up against it, John Fetterman. That's it.
4: Yep.
2: And Chuck Schumer will let it all happen. Same with Hakeem Jeffries. All right, Senator Dan Sullivan, we'll keep having you on. Thank you, Senator Hagerty. We appreciate you your help with this. 800-941-SHAWN is our number. If you want to be a part of the program, let's get to our busy phones. Mark in Virginia. Mark, how are you? Glad you called, sir.
5: Fine, thanks. Hi, Sean. My wife and I voted early in the last two election cycles, and early voting starts this Friday, the 18th, in Virginia. A couple weeks ago, it was either you or a guest that suggested not voting too early because it would supposedly allow more time for shenanigans to occur, which perked my ears. Can you elaborate?
2: Well, it wasn't me. I don't love early voting. I mean, so early voting begins, it's 49 days till election day. So today's Tuesday, you said it starts in 4 days?
5: Yeah, Friday.
2: So with 44 days before an election in the Commonwealth of Virginia, they're having early voting. Do you realize how stupid that is?
5: I know.
2: It is asinine. It is idiotic. However, it's a system, unfortunately, we're stuck with. Now, Republicans in the House are trying to use reconciliation to get aspects of the SAVE Act passed, and I think they can through reconciliation. If they can, it should apply to this election. I don't know what we do in Virginia if voting starts in 4 days. Here's the problem, the biggest problem I have with it, is a lot can happen in 44 days. It's 49 days today. A lot can happen in 44 days. And all right, let's say there's a huge scandal. You know, don't forget George W. Bush, the weekend before the election in 2000, the story broke about that he had had a DUI the weekend before the Tuesday election. Did it have an impact on the race? I believe it did. I think studies have proven that. You know, what if there's a bigger scandal? You know, it turns out that some candidate someplace somewhere is a pedophile and there's evidence to prove it. Well, he's already banked all his votes. But with that said, my advice to people is if your state, if you feel better voting early, vote early. But I don't care. Just vote. Okay. You know, otherwise you were going to end up with a government that supports that agenda that I just read out to Dan Sullivan and Senator Hagerty.
5: Right. Right. Well, we're definitely going to vote early. We may wait till mid-October, but last time we voted when it opened September 23rd, 2 years ago, for the presidential election. We voted the first day it opened, the 23rd of September. I presume our votes counted. So, but I'm always leery of shenanigans happening with everything going on with this DSA. And
2: So you should be. So you should be.
5: All right.
2: Anyway, I appreciate you being with us. 800-941-SHAWN is our number. Patrick is in Montana. Patrick, glad you called.
6: Hey, Sean and Linda, thanks for taking my call. I love your show. Hey, regarding James Tallarico and that caller yesterday that said disregard the gender aspects of God, we've got to fight that heresy. If you look up any Greek and Hebrew, and I went to Austin Presbyterian Theological Seminary, and I was by no means a star student, but I learned how to interpret Greek and Hebrew. And Greek and Hebrew identify God as masculine, singular. And Jesus says, Abba, Father. And I'm pretty sure any rabbi is going to agree with me. The blame is on Julius Wellhausen and his higher criticism, which they did push. But if you stick to biblical Greek and biblical Hebrew, you know God as Father. End of story.
2: It is, if you can go to every single reference that I can think of, and I studied theology and Latin and went to Mass every day, and it was a seminary high school. To get in, you had to express a willingness to consider the priesthood. I was deemed not a potential candidate on day two Everybody but him is what the motto became. But in you know, putting all kidding aside, Father, and you know, all these years we've been saying, you know, the Lord's Prayer, which I think is the most powerful prayer, starts with our Father. It doesn't say our non-binary. I mean, this shows how, and then this guy, you know, I'm a Christian that hates Christianity. I don't hate Christianity. I think if it was followed to the letter, we'd have a much better world. That's my opinion, but it's not. 800-941-SEAN if you want to be a part of the program. All right, I want everybody to understand we live in a dangerous world. You need a safety security strategy for you and your family. In some cases, only one option will do if somebody wants to kill you and kill your family members, and that's the lethal option. The FBI tells us that's 0.01% of the time. 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I want you to look at them online and know this. 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
17: 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We'll be right back.

0: that's going to wrap things up for today. We'll load it up tonight. Hannity, 9 Eastern on the Fox News channel. Kash Patel is battling in Congress. He took them down one after another today. Also, Sarah Carter, there is a new drug. It's more dangerous by far than fentanyl. Ron DeSantis on the AI issue. Tommy Lahren. And news you'll never get from the abusively biased, corrupt legacy media mob. 9 Eastern tonight, Hannity on Fox.
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9: Good news for outdoor enthusiasts in Arizona. I'm Brad Siegel, KNST News. One of Arizona's most popular recreation spots is welcoming visitors back this week. KNST's Matt Mattinson has more.
10: The Coconino National Forest announcing that temporary area closures along Oak Creek will officially be lifted on Thursday. Access to the creek and surrounding recreation sites has been off limits since July after the massive pocket fire. The blaze charred more than 27,000 acres in the area. Monsoon storms caused flash flooding, washing heavy ash and tree debris into the watershed. Officials say the West Fork Trail and watershed will remain closed until October 1st for additional recovery. Matt Mattinson, KNST News.
9: Officials with Customs and Border Protection say an active scout has been arrested in Arizona. It happened earlier this month near Ajo. That's about an hour north of the U.S.-Mexico border. The man was located by air surveillance and was taken into custody by agents without incident. Officials did not specify what the scout was doing there or if any charges were brought against him. Border Patrol says he was processed at the Tucson sector. Scouts typically track the movements of law enforcement with radios, but not binoculars and advanced optics. Arizona is among the more happy states in the U.S. A recent study by finance website WalletHub ranked the happiest states in America and whether it has an impact on people's daily lives. Arizona was ranked in the very happy group at 17th overall. I'm Brad Siegel, KNST AM 790, Tucson's most stimulating.
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This is the Afternoon Addiction with Garrett Lewis. Chris Kroc filling in for Garrett on 550 KFY and AM 790 KNST. So we have another one. A 5-year-old boy left in a car. 5-year-old child, I should say. Left in a car in Peoria. And it's horrifying. I mean, mom and dad are going to church. Not out partying and drunk or any of that kind of stuff. Mom and dad go to church on this Sunday, the other day, on the 13th. Come back from a baptism around 1 p.m. to their Peoria home, realizing the child missing for nearly 3 hours later. They are arrested and charged with negligent homicide and child abuse. After 3:45, they came home at 1. After 3:45, they realized that their child was missing and began searching for him. The boy's father told investigators he asked his 14-year-old son to get the 5-year-old out of the car when they first arrived home. The teenager, though, said to cops his dad never asked him to do that. It appears it was either a miscommunication

0: homicide and child abuse.
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16: Looking good right now on 10 East and Westbound. No accidents to report in town and no major slowing. And 19 North and Southbound moving along decent as well. Construction Eastbound 10 narrowed down for about another year between the Benson Highway and Alvernon. On our service streets, one crash. It's on 6th Avenue and Valencia. I'm Lee Powell, checking the roads.
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7: I'm Storm Tracker 4 meteorologist C. Cortez. Today we will see a high of 91 for Tucson with a 50% chance for rain later on today and an overnight low of 72. I'm Storm Tracker 4 meteorologist C. Cortez on News 4 Tucson.
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19: 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It's Chris Crock and for Garrett Lewis, your afternoon addiction. Do you need help to make sure that you don't forget your kid in a car when it's 90, 95, 100 degrees outside or more? Do you need some kind of a device to tell you that you've left your child in the car? Have you ever gone to work or gone to church or come home from church or gone to do, I don't, whatever you're doing, have you ever forgot

try to help parents to not leave their kids in the car. Because you do not, well, at least I do not, need a device to remind me that my freaking child is in the backseat of my car. Did you catch my Chicago accent there? Car! My wife and I have two children. They're now older. They're, you know, college. We never had to have any reminder. My wife never forgot any of our children. I never forgot any of our children. Didn't matter what our schedules were, didn't matter how much things were changed up. We had never forgotten them. And to have these groups, these organizations, whether it be in Indianapolis where I filled in and this similar thing happened and you had somebody excusing it with some organization. Well, you know, this happens. It's not because they don't love the child kind of a thing. And they don't even know who these people are. I saw something similar in when I was filling it at the iHeart Talk Station in Omaha. And they were saying the same thing with a guy who took his kid, his sweet little daughter, to work at a soap manufacturer that he worked at and forgot the daughter in the car and she died. And you had people in the area raising money for him, for his defense. But nobody knows when this happens, and it seems to happen, I mean, look, it happens everywhere. But when I saw it today again, I'm like, this is another instance, which it's always happening everywhere, too much. Way too frequently. But to see it in Phoenix again, and in this case, obviously, in Peoria, but to see this again is crazy. I mean, in this one at least, you have parents who have been married for 20-something years. They were at church. They came home. They were apparently having a party, it looks like, from the coverage for a baptism party or something. And dad said that I told my 14-year-old to take the son, my 5-year-old out. And the 14-year-old said to the cops, he didn't tell me that. Wow. And you heard mom moaning and crying in deep pain. I don't doubt her. I don't believe these parents, from what I see, did anything intentional, but they have to be charged. Every parent who leaves their kid in a freaking car should be charged. I want you on the talkback. Hit that talkback button on your iHeart app. Click the microphone icon and just go. Do you need some kind of a special device or some kind of a technology on your car to remind you that you left your freaking kid in the car? Is this normal to you? To forget your child in the car. Has this happened to you? Or do you agree with me when there's absolutely nothing that needs to be put into a car to remind you? Some of these freaking places are like, well, you could take your wallet and put it in the back because, you forget your kid, but you don't forget your wallet. Or you could take your cell phone and put it in the back. You could take your I heard one of these ones say, you could take your shoe. Take your shoe off and put it in the back. That way, wow. All right, and there's another thing I want to know, because this happened, the last one I just talked about was, I think, a week or two ago, and it was another child left in the car, wasn't obviously in Arizona, but it was another child left in the car, and the little girl, it was here actually in Dallas-Fort Worth, I'm in Dallas-Fort Worth, that's where I have been on the radio here for years. And it was in Dallas-Fort Worth, and these parents left the daughter in the car. They thought that an older sibling brought the 5-year-old in. And my wife had a question, which I totally agree. And it's the same thing here with this 5-year-old. This poor 5-year-old boy left into a car to die in Peoria on Sunday. And she's like, how can a 5-year-old not get out of a car seat? How can a 5-year-old not figure out how to get out and open the door and get out of the car? How can a 5-year-old die in that car? Now, maybe they're asleep and they don't get up until it's too late. I don't know, man, but dude, I cannot imagine a 5-year-old not being able to figure out how to get out of the door. And I'm not saying that there's anything there other than just asking a question. But I would love to hear your thoughts on the talkback. Talkbacks by hitting that microphone icon on your iHeart app to see... if you think you need some kind of a special device, and if you think parents should be charged, I think a parent should be charged, or whoever's responsible for leaving a kid in the car, every single time it happens. Let a jury and or a judge find out every detail about it and let them decide. This family has never had CPS.

0: EFS show up at the house. There's no criminal history of any of these two adults, but it still has to happen. This is horribly sad, but it has to happen. Because it is not normal to forget your child in a car. It is not okay, and it's not because they loved him but just forgot. We don't know. And you know what? I don't care as far as whether or not there's culpability. Prosecute him and let the investigation go and let a jury and or a judge decide what, if anything, should happen. I just think you think about, and we're going to talk about it later, because the one lone black male juror in the Lindsey Clancy case, his brother is now coming out. These white leftist women are angry that this black man didn't follow what they told him to do. But this whole idea of not being culpable for your own children, like in the Lindsey Clancy case, is exactly the kind of mindset with this, too. Oh, it's not his fault. It's not her fault. They forgot. That is not normal. And we don't need reminders and any gadgets on cars. If they put that crap in my car, I'll be very offended. It's a moron alert. It's an idiot alert. It's a neglect alert. You don't need that. We don't need that. Now, people raising money for the family, and I'm not going to go after them. I'm not going to go after this family. They look like they're a great family, but it's got to be prosecuted, and they got to investigate and decide how they want to handle it and if they're going to find them guilty or not, etc. $240,000 raised out of 729 donations for this family. So, you know, it's horrible. It's absolutely horrible. But those are the things I was thinking about on that one. I cannot tell you how happy I am that Robert Kraft told the folks with Ed Sheeran's organization that if you have Macklemore on your tour with his Jew hatred, then we're going to cancel you guys. You're not welcome at Gillette Stadium in Foxborough, Massachusetts. Have you seen how this thing has blown up now? It's incredible. Ed Sheeran says, I didn't know anything about this. I don't feel the same way. I'm not having the same positions. All I know is I don't take positions. People are calling out Ed Sheeran today because he had a 13-second video he put out supporting the people of Ukraine when Russia went after Ukraine. That is not taking a political position. I don't know many people who are backing Russia. But I love it when such a horrible thing as supporting terrorists, because I heard a pundit earlier today, and I think they were absolutely right, by saying free Palestine, what you mean is free Palestine from the Jews. That's exactly what they mean, because they are free. They are free, and they choose Hamas. Did you know that 72% of every person in Gaza, several months after the October 7th terrorist attack, did you know that 72% of every person in Gaza said they still loved and supported Hamas in a poll in Gaza? 72%. I can play it. Do you need me to play for you what I played last week for 9/11? Do you remember on 9/11? And maybe I should. Maybe I should pull it up. I think I will. Take me a quick second to scroll down into my post from then. But do you remember what happened on September 11th after we were hit and almost 3,000 of us were killed in the worst terror attack ever on our soil in our history? Do you remember what the people of Gaza did when that happened? They celebrated. They were excited. They loved it. They absolutely loved the terror attack. They were throwing out candy. They were ululating. They were in the streets. And this is who here. This is the audio from it.
1: We have a breaking news story to tell you about. Apparently, a plane has just crashed into the World Trade Center here in New York City. It happened just a few moments ago, apparently. We have very little information available at this point in time. But on the phone, we do have Jennifer Oberstein, who apparently witnessed this event. Jennifer, can you hear me?
0: Wait, hold on a second. She went on. Yes. Hold on. Sorry, that's not the one I was looking for. It was a separate one. But there she, because Katie Couric throws it to them celebrating in the streets. And this is who they're claiming is, you know, these are the victims and they're not free, etc. So anyway, let me play a little what Macklemore does when he's on stage with Ed Sheeran's tour and some other tours.
2: To all of my Jewish brothers and sisters, criticism of Israel, criticism of apartheid, being against genocide in no way is a criticism of you. My message is for peace, love, for all human beings to be treated with dignity, respect, and equality. So I say free Palestine. I say free Lebanon, I say free Cuba, I say free Congo, free Sudan, free all people in America living in fear over this terrorist organization, ICE. None of us will be free until we are all free. This song is called Hens Hall.
0: All right, so he also talks about another piece of audio I'll play for you in a little bit, Macklemore. He was kicked off the tour, obviously, by the promoter, is what the how the story goes, because Robert Kraft had the temerity to stand up, and sure, he's a billionaire. I believe he's Jewish. To stand up and say, you're not going to play at my stadium if you have this guy as propagandist for the terrorists. And he's right, it's for Hamas. Here's that video where they were celebrating.
1: We're going to show you from the West Bank. These are Palestinian celebrations in the wake of Tuesday's terror attacks in the United States. Apparently, Palestinians took to the street chanting, God is great. People were throwing candy, distributing candy to passersby.
0: It was like Christmas. So it doesn't mean they should be slaughtered and murdered, but what it does mean is they put Hamas in. Hamas uses them as human shields. They suffer because they put Hamas in, and they love slaughtering Jews. Meaning to me, when you have this guy saying free Palestine basically from the Jews, we know what he's saying. And when he celebrated, he said he celebrated and he was inspired by those radical pro-Hamas terrorist supporters that took over Columbia University, if you remember that. He mentioned the Quad. Now, the leader of that is that, what is his name, Mahmoud? What was his name? It'll come back to me in a second. But the one that Trump tried to deport, and I wish he would, and I think eventually he will be deported, that was leading that. The flyers, the communications and stuff, a lot of the flyers and messaging came from Hamas. And in fact, one of the hostages, one of the American Israeli hostages that was taken in October 7th was a hostage, and they were telling, the terrorists were telling, that literally their messages was being spread on Columbia's campus, and this guy is celebrating. Now, I'm not saying you don't have a right to support Jew haters. I'm not saying you don't have a right in this country to support terrorists. What I am saying is I love it when somebody stands up and says, screw you, and a bunch of NFL stadiums, including Indianapolis, where I'll be filling it tomorrow, Lucas Oil Stadium there, they said, you ain't playing here. Good. Put your money where your mouth is. And now Ed Sheeran, who does not want to take a stand, which is his business, is losing everybody around him. All of his backup guys, his other bands, are all dropping out. Ed Sheeran backs pal Macklemore after he was yanked off tour for anti-Israeli rants. I am not complicit. We'll continue with this coming up next. If you want to chime in with your thoughts, hit that talk back button on the iHeart app. It's Chris Crockin for Garrett Lewis, 550 KFY, 790 KMST.
3: What you need to know about new Arizona laws. I'm Brad Siegel, KNST News. Several major changes to Arizona laws are now in effect, reshaping regulations for drivers and homeowners alike. KNST's Matt Mattinson has more.
4: Under a strict new traffic measure, illegal motorcycle lane splitting has been elevated to a criminal misdemeanor charge for reckless driving. For homeowners, neighborhood HOAs are now officially banned from prohibiting backyard shade structures like awnings, pergolas, and umbrellas. Additional updates going into effect include steeper fines for repeat distracted drivers, stronger safeguards against deed fraud, and expanded tools to remove unlawful squatters. Matt Mattinson, KNST News.
3: Tucson gas prices are holding steady as the week gets started. AAA data shows the average price for a gallon of regular is $4.36. That's around the same price as yesterday and a 5-cent drop compared to last week. However, it's over a dollar more from last year when drivers were paying $3.27 a gallon. Meanwhile, those filling up on diesel are shelling out just over $6 a gallon on average. I'm Brad Siegel. KNST AM 790, Tucson's most stimulating talk.
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0: 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It's Chris Kroc in for Garrett Lewis, your afternoon addiction. Let's hear another Macklemore as he's lecturing the audience, which, again, it's his right to do it, but...
1: I've been trying to figure out a way to say this all day. One of the reasons why I wanted to come on this tour was because I wanted to stand up here on stages and stadiums across America and say two words that are very near and dear to my heart: free Palestine.
0: Free Palestine means, of course, free it from the Jews, because the Jews are oppressing it and, you know, allegedly committing genocide. You know what's funny? Ask for the numbers. What are the population numbers? The other thing, on one of these stories that was in one of the many versions of the story I read, it says something like 73,000 or 77,000 people, Palestinian people or Gazans, were killed, according to the Gaza Health Ministry. That's Hamas. That includes terrorists. You can basically, I think the last time I saw a breakdown of it was like 60 or 70% of that is terrorists. So, I mean, look, and this guy has a right to be an idiot. He has a right to hate Jews, but he doesn't have a right to come into a stadium where they say, I don't like your rhetoric, I don't appreciate it. And by the way, Robert Kraft, the owner of the stadium as well as Gillette Stadium as well as the Patriots, did say he'd be happy to meet with Macklemore. And it could have ended in him playing. And also he got, Kraft got a whole bunch of the other NFL owners, and I think it was 6 or 7 or 8 stadiums that had canceled it. And I'm so glad. I got to tell you something. I am so glad he did. Not because it is censoring people, not because it's canceling people, but because we don't have to support or take or be complicit in or allow lies, anti-Semitic lies. Macklemore, this artist, who was kicked off the tour by the promoter for Ed Sheeran in this concert that's going on right now across the country. He previously wore a huge prosthetic nose on a hook nose, the stereotypical, and he had a dark hair and dark beard, like looking like a stereotypical anti-Semitic Jew. An anti-Semitic propaganda, Nazi-type propaganda, dressed up and went on stage like that. Said, so you know what, dude? You do what you want. I am glad that somebody grew a pair and stood up to you and said no. And I don't care what other people say. I want more of this. It is America, and we have a right to say, you're not welcome in my home or my stadium or my place. Not me. You're not welcome. And you know what this does? Ultimately, why I love this so much today, ultimately, why I'm talking about this so much today, and why it is so, I'm so passionate about it, is because it has forced a line. It has drawn a line. And the line is this: you are either in this camp or you are in this camp. And what it means is you can be against Israel. You can disagree with their policies. You can criticize their policies. But if you hate Jews, if you are anti-Semitic, we're calling you out. And that's why I love what he did. This forces some people to do one side or the other side. What side are you on? And Ed Sheeran wants to play both sides and say this and that. No, buddy. And he's like, well, I am not complicit. I didn't have any saying it. You know, that's fine. Now, what I also love is this. Now that Robert Kraft said you ain't welcome and the promoters for the Ed Sheeran tour kicked Macklemore off, now a whole bunch of other, the

0: backup band, I guess, for Ed Sheeran has said they're leaving. They're not going to be on the tour. I love this. And now, like, his opening act or acts have said, we're out. So the whole thing is collapsing. And I love this because what this means is people are forced to take a side. Not that they can't criticize Israel, but Jew hatred or not Jew hatred. What side are you on? And boom, it's blowing up. And I love it. More of this, please. More of this. Let's see here. I got... And of course, here the mayor of the Arab of Dearborn, Michigan, says, "Oh, you can come to sing here." Yes, he's the guy that said, "Get out of this country. You don't belong here. Get out of my city. You don't belong here." To a Christian pastor who says, "Why are you honoring terrorists in the streets and renaming streets after terrorists in Dearborn, Michigan?" He says, "You're welcome here, Macklemore." That tells you all you need to know. Then this comes in from journalist Colin Rugg. Ed Sheeran's entire backing band and all of his supporting artists have pulled out of his shows. I think this is great. After Macklemore was removed from the tour for ranting about Palestine, it says the millionaires, like these guys, can't say they can't stand what the billionaires are doing. Quote, money doesn't give you the right to own the conversation. Nobody's blank balance should decide who gets to speak or which suffering we're allowed to acknowledge, says Lucas Graham. Sheeran is defending himself amidst the fallout. I am not complicit. I have my personal views on this devastating conflict. It's not a devastating conflict. It's called a terror attack, slaughtering Jews, raping them, kidnapping them. He says, just because I choose not to speak publicly, it doesn't mean I don't have them, and it doesn't mean I don't care. Don't worry, dude. You can sit on the fence, sit down, have a beer, get out of the way. Everything around you is crumbling, and I love that. His band, quote, Ed Sheeran's band, quote, Bioga, that's a bizarre name, have dropped out of his tour. Quote, we have made the decision to depart as Ed Sheeran's band on the renaming U.S. Loop Tour following the silencing of Macklemore by, oh, here you go, Zionist lobbies. Zionist lobbies. And there's what it is. It sifts the sand. It's like Trump when people hate him so much. It sifts the sand, and people are forced to come out and say what they really think. And then, by all means, you think that you're against, quote, Zionism. Well, that's exactly what the terrorists in Hamas says. Good job. Now we know. Also, Ed Sheeran opener Aaron Rowe ditches tour and rails against Israeli genocide. Hey, do any of these idiots have the numbers? Have they looked at the numbers? If there's a genocide, you would think the population in Palestine and in Gaza would not increase, which it has. The genocide without a population decrease. It's remarkable. Irish singer Aaron Rowe announced the decision to ditch Sheeran's Loop Tour today. I cannot stand by and allow billionaires to use their position of power to silence the rightful voices who speak up against Israeli genocide, who highlight the savage murder of children. All right, I've got a little bit more on this for you. Chime in, by all means, if you want to hit that talkback button on your iHeart app. This is Chris Crockett for Garrett Lewis, 550 KFY, AM 790 KNST.
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0: 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It's Chris Kroc and Garrett Lewis, your afternoon addiction. 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That's at Chris Kroc Show, C-H-R-I-S-K-R-O-K. And podcast on YouTube and Rumble at Kroc Talk, K-R-O-K-T-A-L-K. So, in just a moment, I want to get into the AI stuff because it's obviously a lot going on with that today and yesterday. So, this artist Macklemore dropped from Ed Sheeran's tour, and now all heck has broken loose because four of Ed Sheeran's supporting acts have dropped out on his tour after Macklemore was pushed out due to pressure from stadium owners and the promoter. Stadium owners being led by Robert Kraft, owner of the Patriots and I believe Gillette Stadium. So he said, you ain't coming to Gillette Stadium. And he also said, I'm happy to meet with you. By the way, artists like Pink got pulled into the controversy, quote-unquote, according to TMZ today, after reposting criticism of Macklemore. Although she said she wasn't calling for him to be fired, but she criticized. Good. Good. So here's what leftist journalist Yashar Ali says. Four of Ed Sheeran's supporting acts have dropped out of his tour after Macklemore was pushed out due to the pressure from stadium owners and the promoter. This also comes in the aftermath of a statement Ed Sheeran's released this morning, which he says it was not his decision to push Macklemore out and that he would not be drawn into public. I love this. I won't be drawn into public discussion about any political matter, including the Palestinian cause. Ah, well, there you are. No problem. They'll hate you because you didn't support them. So there it is. Lines have been drawn and stands have been made, and I very much am happy that that's the case. Let people, you know, choose and such. And so there it is. Meantime, AI. It was hard to figure out in the first 12 or so hours, what is this? Why are we being told that everything is going to blow up and everybody's going to die and it's an existential crisis? And, you know, we can always rely on people who really, really know what they're talking about when it comes to AI, when it comes to technology, stuff that's way above my head and all that difficult for me to follow. So it's always, I like to go to people like Congressman Maxine Waters. I think she is at the avant-garde. She's at the very front of all these technology things. She knows what she's talking about.
19: Did you hear about Anthropic? Did you hear about Amo Day? They all said stop it. Watch it. AI.
0: Did you hear about Amadeus? Amadeus Mozart. He said
19: it's dangerous.
0: He said to stop it. Did you hear about the Amadeus? Rock me, Amadeus.
19: Did you hear about Anthropic? Did you hear about Amo Day? They all said stop it.
0: Do you know, what if you ask this woman, what does 25MB mean? What does, can you explain, what is the name of the company that Amo Day, as you call him, runs? What is his name? What is the company that Dario Amo Day runs? What's it called? And then not only that, but what is the name of its AI agent or whatever? Like, you know, for example, OpenAI has ChatGPT, which I use. And then Anthropic apparently has Claude. So I would like to ask, ma'am, do you know what Claude is? Have you heard? I don't know. Who is he? Is he working for the Modi? Is he what the AI? Who is Claude? Let me adjust my wig. Remember, if you see somebody who supports, Trump, you get up on him and you push him. You get in his face.
19: Watch it. AI is dangerous.
0: The AI is dangerous. I see you over there, Mr. Croc. You using the AI. It's dangerous. It will kill you in your own home. Hold on. Let's go back. Where was she?
19: Dangerous. You got to be careful. Did you hear any of that?
0: AI is dangerous. You got to be careful. Did you hear that?
20: They could stop anytime they
19: did
20: want to.
19: Did you hear any of that? Yes
20: stop,
19: or no?
20: They could stop their
19: reclaiming my time.
20: They want to.
19: Reclaiming my time.
20: Sometimes people expired. Want you to give them regulatory
19: You don't care. Have any more time.
21: The chair.
0: She didn't want to answer the question. I said the name of Modi and AI dangerous. The three words. I reclaim my time. I adjust my wig. Okay, so... She didn't want Bessent to say this, but all they have to do is stop on their own. You know, it's getting a little heavy here. It's going a little fast. We should slow down. No, they claim they need regulation. I'll explain what's really going on here. Coming up next, it's Chris Croc in for Garrett Lewis. Your afternoon addiction, 550 KFY, AM 790 KNST.
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32: Good news for outdoor enthusiasts in Arizona. I'm Brad Siegel. KNST News. One of Arizona's most popular recreation spots is welcoming visitors back this week. KNST's Matt Mattinson has more.
33: The Coconino National Forest announcing that temporary area closures along Oak Creek will officially be lifted on Thursday. Access to the creek and surrounding recreation sites has been off limits since July after the massive pocket fire. The blaze charred more than 27,000 acres in the area. Monsoon storms caused flash flooding, washing heavy ash and tree debris into the watershed. Officials say the West Fork Trail and watershed will remain closed until October 1st for additional recovery. Matt Mattinson, KNST News.
32: Officials with Customs and Border Protection say an active scout has been arrested in Arizona. It happened earlier this month near Ajo. That's about an hour north of the U.S.-Mexico border. The man was located by air surveillance and was taken into custody by agents without incident. Officials did not specify what the scout was doing there or if any charges were brought against him. Border Patrol says he was processed at the Tucson sector. Scouts typically track the movements of law enforcement with radios, binoculars and advanced optics. Arizona is among the more happy states in the U.S. A recent study by finance website WalletHub ranked the happiest states in America and whether it has an impact on people's daily lives. Arizona was ranked in the very happy group at 17th overall. I'm Brad Siegel, KNST AM 790, Tucson's most
34: professional wrestling fans. The action continues every week. TNA Thursday Night Impact, every week on AMC. For showtimes and more information, visit TNAWrestling.com.
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1: Fall shopping is more than just checking out. It's discovering the brands you love across beauty,